0: However, rain will return this evening. Bay of Plenty and Taupō, rain, possibly heavy and thundery, slowly clearing from the west. Gisborne, Hawke's Bay and Wairarapa, scattered rain becoming fine south of Gisborne this afternoon. Waitomo to Wellington, including Taumarunui and Taihape, a few showers and fine breaks. Marlborough, Nelson and Bulleter Fiordland, showers heavy at times, mainly west of the Marlborough Ranges. Canterbury, cloud and scattered rain, mainly south of Rangiora. Otago and Southland, rain heavy at times, snow gradually lowering to 200 metres. And for the Chatham Islands, showers. That's News, Sport and Weather. I'm Sandy Hodge.
1: From the Bible, therefore, as God's chosen people, holy and dearly loved, clothe yourselves with compassion, kindness, humility, gentleness and patience. 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

right, it's great to have you listening in on a Sunday afternoon, and we are there. We are now just a few minutes after 12. I'm Tom, and it's good to have you with us as we make the most of the rest of the weekend. We'll do that with the latest episode in the Reverend George Penk's podcast, The 7-Minute Sermon, that coming up before 12:30, as well as music in just a moment from Chris Tomlin. Sing, sing, sing after Madison Watkins and God You Are here on Rema.

0: The intrepid explorer creeps forward to capture the perfect picture of the usually elusive kiwi bird. They take a step, then an unknown sound ruins the moment. No kiwi, no picture.
1: Hopefully this moment is not your experience when you set out to take the perfect picture. 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

0: I'm Tom. It is Rima. Well, you may well have your feet up and be making the most of a restful Sunday afternoon. It is a good opportunity to take a bit of time out on a Sunday afternoon. Well, the Reverend George Penk is looking at rest for your soul today on the latest episode in his podcast, The 7-Minute Sermon. We'll check that out before we return to the music in just a few minutes' time.
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2: This 7-Minute Sermon is called Rest for Your Soul. We're focusing on some words Jesus speaks in Matthew chapter 11. These are verses 25 to 30.
3: Jesus said, "I thank you, Father, Lord of heaven and earth, because you have hidden these things from the wise and the intelligent, and have revealed them to infants. Yes, Father, for such was your gracious will. All things have been handed over to me by my Father, and no one knows the Son except the Father, and no one knows the Father except the Son, and anyone to whom the Son chooses to reveal him. Come to me, all you who are weary and are carrying heavy burdens, and I will give you rest. Take my yoke upon you and learn from me, for I am gentle and humble in heart, and you will find rest for your souls. For my yoke is easy and my burden is light."
2: Matthew chapter 11, verses 25 to 30 from the New Revised Standard Version. Those last few lines contain some very famous words, which I'm going to focus on in this sermon. I suspect that verses 28 to 30 would feature on many people's lists of favourite Bible verses. We're pretty familiar with these words from Matthew 11, but that familiarity can sometimes make us miss the depth of what Jesus is saying, especially when he talks about yokes. Most of us don't have much to do with yokes, so unlike Christ's original audience, we might not immediately grasp what he means when he says we should take his yoke upon us, or that his yoke is easy. The people who first heard these words knew exactly what a yoke was. It's an agricultural tool, a wooden beam with two arches. You place it over two oxen so they can pull a cart or a plough together. Because they're joined by the yoke, they keep in step with each other, and the load is shared. The yoke allows them to pull together what would be too heavy for one animal alone. So that's the background. But if Jesus says we can be yoked to him, how is that good news? And who is it good news for? I think these words contain good news for anyone who feels alone in their suffering. Rick Warren says that without a yoke, one animal has to pull the entire load by itself. But if you yoke it with another, the load is effectively halved. Jesus says, "Take my yoke upon you." He is offering to share your load. He's saying he will shoulder your problems. He will take your stress on himself and bear it with you. This is an incredible idea. It means that when life is hard, as it is for all of us at times, we don't carry the load alone. It's not just us struggling along, dragging the cart or the plough behind us. We are yoked with another. And the one beside us, with his head through the other arch of the yoke, is Jesus himself. So these words are very good news for anyone who feels alone in their suffering. Jesus says, "Take my yoke upon you and learn from me. For my yoke is easy and my burden is light." I think these verses also contain good news for anyone who isn't sure whether God is interested in them. Anyone who wonders whether they're really welcome in his presence. In these famous verses, it's easy to skip over the first three words. But we shouldn't, because they're very significant. Jesus begins by saying, "Come to me." This is an invitation, and not to a system, or a ritual, or an event. He's not saying, "Come to this program," or "Come to this thing." He's saying, "Come to me." It's personal. And who is issuing this personal invitation? Jesus, the Son of God. Jesus, the divine with human skin. Jesus, God in the flesh. He is inviting you to come to him. So if you're unsure whether God is interested in you, or whether you're welcome in his presence, hear these words as a personal invitation from God himself. Jesus says, "Come to me." Finally, I think these words contain good news for anyone who feels weary. Anyone longing for rest. New Testament scholar Elizabeth Johnson explains that when the Bible talks about rest, it's not only about rest in the present moment, it's also about the future. Rest is an image of salvation, of how things will be when everything is as it should be. It points to the time when the world is fully ordered to God's purposes and enters its complete Sabbath, its true rest. So when Jesus promises rest, he's promising life under God's reign in the new world he is bringing into being. It's rest now and rest in the future. It's the promise of how things will be when Christ returns, when the kingdom of God fully arrives, and when everything is finally made right. Professor Johnson says there is rich treasure in this piece of scripture. Treasure for those who are weary and carrying heavy burdens of many kinds. Treasure for those longing for rest. Because to all who are weary to the bone and weighed down, Jesus offers rest. And that's why these words have meant so much to so many people across the centuries. They speak to the deep human longing for relief, for comfort, for peace, for rest. They speak to the person who feels overwhelmed. They speak to the person who feels unnoticed. They speak to the person who feels exhausted by life. They speak to the person who wonders whether God sees them at all. Jesus says, "Come to me, and I will give you rest." He doesn't say, "Try harder." He doesn't say, "Sort yourself out first." He doesn't say, "Earn your way into my presence." He says, "Come. Come as you are. Come with your burdens. Come with your weariness. Come with your questions. Come with your pain. Come to Jesus and he will give you rest. Take his yoke upon you and learn from him, for he is gentle and humble in heart, and you will find rest for your soul. For his yoke is easy and his burden is light."
1: 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Rhema.

All below, open the eyes of my heart. It is Sanctuary. That song taking me back to earlier in the term at our youth Bible study when we were looking at the story of blind Bartimaeus. We were looking at it recorded in Mark's gospel account at the end of chapter 10. Jesus heading along, there's a blind man by the road, cries out to him. Jesus turns to him and says, "What do you want me to do for you?" He says, "Rabbi, I want to see." "Go," said Jesus, "your faith has healed you." Immediately he received his sight and followed Jesus along the road. But where was Jesus going? He was going to Jerusalem to face his crucifixion. And maybe that's a prayer that we all need to pray. Lord, open the eyes of our heart that we can see what Jesus did for us, paying the price for our sin, that we too could hope in his resurrection and a relationship restored with our Heavenly Father. As we continue with music from Franny Cash on Rema.

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0: I'm Tom, and it is Rima. Good to have you with us as we continue towards one on this Sunday afternoon. And as we get ready for a new week, last week the new episode came out in Gary Hootfleet's podcast, A Very Tall Man, the new series and the new episode. 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
1: It is Rima on Tom. Well, just like that, we find ourselves just a few minutes away from one on our Sunday afternoon. We'll update news, weather and sport in a couple of minutes then as we continue with Rent Collective. Here's Your Name is Power.

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1: In this update, the National Party is advocating for more trade with Europe, Africa and South America. The party says if elected, it will pursue trade agreements with seven new markets. They are Brazil, Switzerland, Argentina, Bangladesh, Nigeria, Uruguay and the European Free Trade Association. Trade spokesperson Todd McClay says it will take advantage of the changing fortunes of the country's economies.
2: Some emerging giants, Bangladesh and Nigeria, among some of the fastest growing developing economies on earth, with young populations and rapidly expanding middle class.
1: A person has died after being hit by a car in Waikato's Rangiriri, north of Huntly, early this morning. It happened on Te Ohaki Road near the intersection with Nōki Road just after 1am. Police found one person dead when they arrived and are continuing to investigate. Foreign Affairs Minister Winston Peters is jetting off to Asia today to meet political leaders ahead of ASEAN and the Pacific Islands Forum next year. He'll stop off first in Singapore to meet senior political leaders. Political reporter Troy Matich has more.
3: Singapore's hosting ASEAN and New Zealand's hosting the Pacific Islands Forum in 2027. So discussions will explore how our countries can maximise our relationship and the events. Peters will then head to Japan for talks with politicians and business representatives. Peters says he'll discuss long-term Japanese business opportunities here, aiming to strengthen commercial links and promote New Zealand as a destination for more investment.
1: Decade-old rules for big tractors and farm machinery have driven rural contractors to launch a campaign for change. Machinery has gotten heavier over the past decade, with many farmers facing fines of over $10,000 when deemed to head for the road. 750 agricultural machines such as tractors and harvesters are currently affected by the out-of-date rules. Rural Contractors New Zealand Chief Executive Andrew Olson says they've been in touch with ministers asking for change. He says permitting of the largest machines that are safe for the roads and do what they say it will is something they're pursuing. In sport, a title contender is safely through to the last eight at the Football World Cup. France have clinched a 1-0 victory over Paraguay in Philadelphia. Predictably, captain Kylian Mbappe was the ultimate difference, netting his seventh goal of the tournament from the penalty spot in the 70th minute. The French advanced to a quarterfinal clash with Morocco, who scored three second-half goals to beat co-host Canada 3-0 in Houston. Attack coach Mike Blair is highlighting the All Blacks' ability to counter as they reflect on the first test of a new regime. The side have moved to Auckland today ahead of Saturday's next Nations Championship test against Italy in the capital. Blair says they can be more ruthless, but the ability was there in their two-point victory over France in Christchurch. To the weather now, Northland to Waikato, including Coromandel. Fine spells and a few showers, however, rain returning this evening, with thunderstorms possible about Northland. Bay of Plenty and Taupō, rain possibly heavy and thundery, slowly clearing from the west during the day. Gisborne, Hawke's Bay and Wairarapa, scattered rain becoming fine south of Gisborne this afternoon. Waitomo to Wellington, including Taumara Nui and Taihape, a few showers and fine breaks, showers more frequent for a time this afternoon. Marlborough, Nelson, a buller to Fiordland, showers heavy at times, mainly west of the ranges. Canterbury, cloud and scattered rain, mainly south of Rangiora, Otago and Southland, rain heavy at times, snow gradually lowering to 200 metres. And for the Chatham Islands, a few showers. That's new sport and weather. I'm Sandy Hodge.
0: From the Bible, religion that God our Father accepts as pure and faultless is this: to look after orphans and widows in their distress and to keep oneself from being polluted by the world. Words to live by on Rema.

It is Rima, Sunday afternoon, the first weekend of the school holidays. I'd quite like to have a couple of weeks off. I'm feeling that way. Is it, you know, maybe because it's the middle of the year? I don't know. We'll have to try to figure out how to take some time off. Although next weekend is a long one to look forward to with Matariki. Well, looking forward to the rest of our afternoon. Catchy song from Andrew Rip in just a moment. After Kane's latest, it's called Living Water.

0: That is Andrew Rip with the Mercy Room. I'm Tom, and it is Rima just before 1:30. 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One of those opportunities is to see Rima on the Freeview platform. And that has happened just over the last week. If you haven't found it yet, Rima on Freeview channel, it's channel 54. 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

It is Rima. The soundtrack to your Sunday afternoon continues. I'm Tom, and as we make our way past 1:30, we've still got our devotional from Derek Prince Ministries, laying the foundations to come before we get to 2. Also, a couple of songs coming up to remind us of God's faithfulness. Not only this one from Ryan Stevenson, his latest This I Know, but also coming up inside the next 15, Joshua McGregor with Rock Harbour, Faithful.

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0: Joshua McGregor with Rock Harbour, Faithful. It is Rima. I'm Tom. Coming up, one of the newer songs recently added to the Rima playlist, and that is from Nicole Choate. But before we get there, we've got our devotional from Derek Prince Ministries in just a moment, and that being Laying the Foundations.
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8: The Holy Spirit has been given to believers as the testimony of heaven that the blood of Christ has been accepted as a complete atonement for all sin. We also find this truth in the words of the Apostle John in 1 John chapter 5, verse 6, where he spoke about Jesus saying, "This is he who came by water and blood, Jesus Christ, not only by water, but by water and blood. And it is the Spirit who bears witness, because the Spirit is truth." We see that the Holy Spirit bears witness to the blood of Jesus. In other words, the giving of the Holy Spirit to those who believe in Jesus amounts to the united testimony of the Father and the Spirit. The Holy Spirit, together with the all-sufficiency of the blood of Jesus, cleanses the believer from all sin. This harmonizes with Peter's teaching on the day of Pentecost concerning the outpouring of the Holy Spirit. Having first spoken of Christ's death and resurrection, Peter continues in Acts chapter 2, verse 33, "Therefore, being exalted to the right hand of God, and having received from the Father the promise of the Holy Spirit, he poured out this which you now see and hear." Christ first purchased mankind's redemption by his atoning death and resurrection. Then he ascended to his Father in heaven, and there presented the blood, which was the evidence and seal of redemption. Upon the Father's acceptance of the blood, Christ received from the Father the gift of the Holy Spirit to pour out upon those who believed in him. We can now sum up the things that Scripture reveals about God's plan to give all believers the gift of the Holy Spirit. Implicit in God's choice of Abraham was the promise of the blessing of the Holy Spirit to all nations through Christ. By his blood shed upon the cross, Christ purchased for all believers the legal right to this blessing. After presenting his blood in heaven, Christ received from the Father the gift of the Holy Spirit. On the day of Pentecost, the Spirit himself, who is the gift, was poured out from heaven upon the waiting believers on earth. So the Father, Son, and Holy Spirit were all part of the planning, purchasing, and providing this, the supreme promise and the greatest of all gifts, for all God's believing people. In further devotionals, we will view the same gift of the Holy Spirit from the human standpoint and consider the conditions which must be met in the life of each believer who desires to receive the gift. Here's a prayer you may like to say. Heavenly Father, how wonderful it is that your ultimate salvation plan for humanity not only includes our salvation, but also your glorious own Holy Spirit that has been poured out by faith in our hearts. Thank you for your wonderful Holy Spirit being available to all believers. Amen.
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It is Rima coming up to 2 with news, weather and sport not far away. I'm Tom. Now, last week I noted that Rebecca St. James's album God, do you remember that one? Well, it turned 30, released 30 years ago. As they say, time does fly. Here's Rebecca St. James, not with a song from that album. This one taking us to the Worship God album from 2002. It is Song of Love.

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1: In this update, parts of the South Island are being urged to brace for heavy rain, severe gales and snow. Met Service has issued a red heavy rain warning for coastal Dunedin and Clutha until tomorrow, with locals being warned of power outages, floods and slips. Snow warnings are also in place for the two areas, with orange rain warnings in place for parts of Marlborough and Canterbury. Meteorologist John Law says seaside communities are most at risk.
2: An onshore feed of rain continues through the rest of the day, bringing with it the risk of dangerous river conditions, flood-in slips and those tricky roads.
1: Dunedin's Civil Defence Bunker has been activated, with sandbags available at Dunedin's Ice Stadium car park and Mosgiel Memorial Park gym car park. Flood protection barriers will be installed in Surrey Street this afternoon. The ACT Party says abusers should never be able to weaponise pets against their victims. If elected, it would bring in a range of legislation to protect family violence perpetrators using pets. Jacob Jones reports.
3: ACT Family Violence spokesperson Karen Shaw says they would strengthen protection orders so offenders can't withhold, sell, give away or otherwise dispose of a protected person's animal. Would also amend the Crimes Act to make it an offence to use the abuse of a pet as a means of coercion, with a possible 7-year prison sentence.
1: She says New South Wales and several American states have similar laws. The National Party says technology will help in its efforts to boost trade. It's promised to try for trade agreements with 7 new markets in the next 5 years if elected. They are Brazil, Switzerland, Argentina, Bangladesh, Nigeria, Uruguay and the European Free Trade Association. Trade spokesperson Todd McClay says they will also be working with exporters to help them go global.
4: Practical tools using AI, covering tariffs, rules of origin and market access, so that exporters know the advantages we've won for them.
1: Australia's Prime Minister Anthony Albanese is off to Fiji to sign a landmark treaty, kicking off a whirlwind week of diplomatic meetings. In sport, praise for France's cool heads after earning a 1-0 round of 16 victory over Paraguay and setting up a Football World Cup quarterfinal against Morocco. Kylian Mbappe's 70th minute strike from the penalty spot came in the face of physically aggressive Paraguayan tactics. Former Swedish international Zlatan Ibrahimovic says it presented a new kind of challenge for France.
5: It was more about not to get provocated, stay composed, stay calm, don't lose your balance and don't fall for their trick.
6: Is it hard in the face of those moments?
5: It is. I would get 4 red cards in this game.
1: The Warriors women believe off-season improvements will help them muzzle the Bulldogs in their NRLW opener this afternoon in Hamilton. To the weather now, Northland to Waikato, including Coromandel, find spells and a few showers. However, rain returning this evening with thunderstorms possible about Northland. Bay of Plenty and Taupo, rain possibly heavy and thundery, slowly clearing from the west during the day to find spells and isolated showers. Gisborne, Hawke's Bay and Wairarapa, scattered rain becoming fine south of Gisborne this afternoon. Waitomo to Wellington, including Taumara Nui and Taihape. Few showers and fine breaks. Showers more frequent for a time this afternoon. Marlborough, Nelson and Buller to Fiordland. Showers heavy at times, mainly west of the Marlborough Ranges, clearing during the afternoon and evening. Canterbury, cloud and scattered rain. Otago and Southland, rain heavy at times, snow lowering to 200 metres. And for the Chatham Islands, a few showers. That's New Sport and Weather. I'm Sandy Hodge.
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Sunday afternoon on Rima. I'm Tom. And as we continue through the weekend, a long one next weekend with Matariki. But let's, well, that's in a week's time. We've got a week to get through first. But in the meantime, let's make the most of what's left of our weekend as the music continues. I've got a new one that's recently been added to the Rima playlist from Tasha Layton, Meet Me in the Valley.

0: It is Rima. I'm Tom. Hey, have you had the opportunity to check out Rima on Freeview yet? 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Could be worth having a look as we continue into the evening, and with a classic from Delirious coming up in just a couple of minutes' time.
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2: In Psalms 19, verse 14, David's words encapsulate a deep desire for his thoughts and words to align with the will of God. He seeks to ensure that everything that he speaks and reflects upon is pleasing and acceptable in the sight of God, who is his rock and redeemer. What resonates most about this verse is David's humility and reverence before God.

He acknowledges God's sovereignty and expresses a sincere longing to honor him in every aspect of his life. You know, my friend, it's actually a beautiful reminder of the importance of our heart posture in our relationship with God. When we approach God with humility, acknowledging his majesty and seeking his will above our own, we begin to truly please him. Our words and our thoughts become aligned with his purposes as our lives reflect his glory. 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

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And 20 The Countdown magazine, the top 20 songs in Christian music. The top spot now has gone to Cece Winans with her song, Worthy of It All, which we also play here on Rima. To catch 20 The Countdown magazine, all you got to do is listen in Saturday afternoons from 4:00.

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0: Words Will Sing Forever, Seth Schlitter here on Rima as we continue on towards three. Music from Sam Wesley in just a moment, another one to sing along to with Living Water. Music on the way as well from Bella Taylor-Smith.
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5: This is Susie Holt with Chocolate and God. In Philippians 2, it says, "Let nothing be done through selfish ambition or conceit, but in lowliness of mind, let each esteem others better than himself. 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It is so easy to get caught up with everything going on in our own little world that we miss the opportunity to help others. I know how overwhelming life can get at times, to the degree where you feel as though you can't even think straight. But the best thing you can do at those times is to take a time out from your own stuff and find a way to help someone else, even if it's only for an hour. 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You never know who's been praying that God would just show them in some way that he cares, and it may take you to show that love. Hey ladies, let's do something together and take the 30-day challenge and be in the Word every day. 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

Bella Taylor Smith, Australian singer-songwriter there, Forever and Amen. It is Rima. 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
1: In this update, Dunedin's Civil Defence Bunker has been activated as Met Service forecasts severe weather in coastal Dunedin and Clutha. Sandbags will be available at Dunedin's Ice Stadium car park and Mosgiel Memorial Park gym car park, and flood protection barriers will be installed in Surrey Street this afternoon. Met Service is forecasting the severe weather to last until tomorrow morning. Red heavy rain warnings and snow warnings have been issued for the two regions, with locals facing possible power outages, floods and slips. The forecaster says low-lying areas are most at risk of being rained in and some should prepare to self-evacuate. But meteorologist John Law says it may not be much better for those aiming to retreat further inland.
2: Where that wet weather meets the cold air, it will turn to snow down to about 200 or 300 metres, but the heaviest about 800 or so.
1: The National Party is promising to double down on trade if elected for a second term. If elected, it will try for trade agreements with seven new countries over the next 5 years. They are Brazil, Switzerland, Argentina, Bangladesh, Nigeria, Uruguay and the European Free Trade Association. Trade spokesperson Todd McClay says there's great opportunities in those countries.
3: The list we've come together is not only the countries where there is opportunity for New Zealand exporters to do well, but they are countries that are like-minded and that we have had early conversations with.
1: New Zealand First says it will campaign on changing electoral law so only citizens have the right to vote. Leader Winston Peters has made the announcement at a campaign meeting in Warkworth today. He says voting in our country should be a privilege of those who have sworn allegiance to New Zealand and have made the commitment to make it their home, their future. Peters says while permanent residence gives people the right to live, work and study and build a life here, citizenship is different and that distinction should matter. Researchers have discovered southern right whale species are surviving in warmer waters by studying whale poo. Auckland University tested around 50 stool samples using their gut microbiome to work out what they'd been consuming. In sport, attack coach Mike Blair believes the All Blacks can find more balance with the ball as they switch focus to facing Italy. The All Blacks ran in 5-4 in the win over France in Christchurch, but were noticeably more willing to keep the ball in hand to attack. The home side kicked once for every 12.9 passes compared to every 8.9 by the French. Blair says they have game breakers but won't shy away from kicking when it's right.
4: Probably could have kicked a little bit more just to have a bit of balance into the game. And, you know, I think I've spoken before about kicking. And kicking isn't a negative thing. Kicking can be used to break a game up, to create unstructured turnover ball from winning scraps.
1: And France are through to a quarter-final against Morocco at the Football World Cup. To the weather now, Northland to Waikato, including Coromandel, fine spells and a few showers. However, rain returning this evening with thunderstorms possible about Northland. Bay of Plenty and Taupō, rain possibly heavy and thundery, slowly clearing from the west during the day to fine spells and isolated showers. Gisborne, Hawke's Bay and Wairarapa, scattered rain becoming fine south of Gisborne this afternoon. Waitomo to Wellington, including Taumara Nui and Taihape, few showers and fine breaks, showers more frequent for a time this afternoon. Marlborough, Nelson and Buller to Fiordland, showers heavy at times, mainly west of the Marlborough Ranges, clearing during the afternoon and evening. For Canterbury, cloud and scattered rain, mainly south of Rangiora. Otago and Southland, rain heavy at times, snow lowering to 200 metres. And for the Chatham Islands, a few showers. That's News, Sport and Weather. I'm Sandy Hodge.
0: From the Bible. If my people who are called by my name will humble themselves and pray and seek my face and turn from their wicked ways, then I will hear from heaven and I will forgive their sins and I will heal their land. Words to live by on Rema.

0: Hello.
1: It is Rima. I'm Tom. A very good afternoon to you. Here we are, just after three. And the next song I've got for you, taking me back to early Friday morning, because I was up early taking one of my boys to work and listening in to Rima, and this song came on. And I thought, what a great way to start the day, a great way to continue our Sunday afternoon as well, with some New Zealand music from Brooke Franson, Psalm 42. And back tomorrow morning, Andrew, not only Andrew who was holding the fort on Friday morning, but Andrew and Becky tomorrow morning to kick off the week from 6 on The Bright Side.

0: It is Rima. I'm Tom. And once again, it's time to check out our daily devotional, and we'll do that in just a moment. The word for today. And today, the topic, have a good day. I do hope you're having a good Sunday afternoon, and thank you for making us part of it, whatever you've got going on. Now, the word for today, don't forget, if you miss it, you can always catch up, and you can do that through our website, rema.co.nz. It's also in the Rema Media app as well. Talking of the app, also in the Rema Media app, a selection of podcasts, and that includes the new series of A Very Tall Man.
1: This week on A Very Tall Man, the podcast. Politics and religion? Two things that you shouldn't bring to a dinner party? Well, now we can fine-tune that even more. Don't ask about COVID vaccinations, and because of what's happening in the Middle East, do not bring up the last days. Why not? I hear you whisper. Because someone might ask you whether you are pre-trib, mid-trib, post-trib, ask you who you think the Antichrist is, and what's the difference between the rapture and the second coming. And what you're thinking about the mark of the beast. Now, Ashley Church has gone where most of us fear to go and has written a 500-page book looking at prophecies around the end times. So, this week on A Very Tall Man, the podcast, I'm going to stick my neck out and ask the questions that you'd ask. Could get ugly. Very Tall Man, the podcast. Get it wherever you get your podcasts. Oh, I'd get it soon. The rapture might beat you to it. That leads to a last question. What will happen to the podcast then?
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3: 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Psalm 127 and

0: verse 2. In Western culture, we think of a day beginning when the sun comes up. But the creation account says, the evening and the morning were the first day. Genesis chapter 1 and verse 5. Each day began with evening. Author Eugene Peterson noted it this way. The biblical writers help us to remember everything doesn't depend on me. I go to sleep, God goes to work. It's His day. The world keeps spinning, tides ebb and flow, lives begin and end, even though I'm not there to superintend any of it. God is present when I sleep. So the psalmist wrote, "In vain you rise early and stay up late, for He grants sleep to those He loves." Psalm 127 and verse 2. It's estimated that sleep deprivation and driver fatigue is a contributing factor to up to one-fifth of road accidents. Lack of sleep causes people to argue with spouses and friends, do subpar work, be less loving and more irritable with children and friends, and generally feel miserable. So here's how to have a good day. Before you go to sleep, take a few moments to review your day with God. Seek to resolve any household conflicts before bedtime. Paul wrote, "Don't let the sun go down while you're still angry, for anger gives a foothold to the devil." Ephesians chapter 4, verses 26 and 27. Confess any sin that comes to mind and ask for forgiveness. Where were you blessed today? Take time to savor it and say thanks. In other words, give God the last word in your day.
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That's what happens when you get 10th Avenue North and Rent Collective together. Take heart. It is Rima. I'm Tom, just making our way past 3:30. And how are you going as we make our way towards the middle of winter, particularly health-wise? It is the season of winter illnesses. In fact, I was reading that in Germany, proposals are looking to make things, well, a little harder to call in sick, if you're considering that for your Monday as we start the week, with proposals including having to report to a doctor in person to get a sick note on the first day they are ill. Anyway, with all that having been said, if you are feeling under the weather this afternoon, I do hope you are getting the opportunity to put your feet up and able to get some rest as we continue with Mercy Me's Make It Well.

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0: It is Rima, Sunday afternoon, continuing on towards four. Is it time for some new music? Well, it will be in just a moment. I've got a new artist recently added to the playlist, Jay King, his new single to Rima, I've Got Jesus, up next.
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New Zealand music there from Sophia Speedy. It is Rima, Troubled Seas. I'm Tom, and if you find yourself struggling at the moment to walk on troubled seas, if you will, don't forget you can let us know if you'd appreciate some prayer for anything. At any stage, you can do that through the prayer wall on our website, rima.co.nz. And as we head towards news, weather and sports, you'll see the theme as we continue with Audio Adrenaline's Walk on Water and a reminder of where to keep our focus.

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1: In this update, Dunedin's civil defence bunker has been activated and sandbag stations are in place as the city braces for a night of severe weather. Met Service has issued a red heavy rain warning for coastal Dunedin and Clutha until tomorrow, with power outages, floods and slips likely. Low-lying areas face the most amount of rainfall and residents are asked to prepare self-evacuations. Meteorologist John Law says conditions will get worse before they get better.
2: We could find as much as 80 to 120 millimetres of rain as we head through into the early hours of Monday.
1: National's hefty trade promise will likely need to go deeper than just formal agreements. Leader Chris Luxon's promised to try for agreements with seven new countries in 5 years if elected. They are Brazil, Switzerland, Argentina, Bangladesh, Nigeria, Uruguay and the European Free Trade Association. Geopolitical analyst Geoffrey Miller says embassies may be needed in countries like Nigeria to avoid shallow agreements.
3: These countries may also think that New Zealand is a little bit of perhaps on the arrogant side, coming and wanting a trade agreement without actually establishing a broader and bilateral relationship first.
1: New Zealand First says it will campaign on changing electoral law so only citizens have the right to vote. Leader Winston Peters has made the announcement at a campaign meeting in Warkworth today. Danica McLean has more.
4: Winston Peters says voting in our country should be a privilege for those who have sworn allegiance to New Zealand and have made the commitment to make it their home and their future. He says while permanent residence gives people the right to live, work, study and build a life here, citizenship is different and that distinction should matter.
1: The key to beating a nicotine dependence could potentially be something found in one of our own native trees. A 3-year Auckland University study is putting products like nicotine patches to the test against the fast-acting drug, cytisine. The new approved drug reduces cravings and contains the same compounds found in kowhai trees. Researcher Professor Chris Bullen says if proven to be effective, it could become commercially extracted. In sport, former All Black Lema Supawanga is encouraged by a promising start to Dave Rennie's coaching tenure, despite some defensive lapses in the nation's championship win over France in Christchurch. New Zealand leaked 4 tries, including the opener in the first minutes. Supawanga says improvement will come with time together.
5: You open the game in the first minute or two and it's 7-0. It's like, oh, but they've only had 6 days together as a new group, and so these things will get ironed over and worked out and they'll understand each other better and understand the coaching and the systems that want to be implemented.
1: George Bennett has reacted positively to being the first rider home for his NSN team in stage one of the Tour de France, a time trial in Barcelona. The Kiwi is a minute and 16 seconds adrift of the yellow jersey holder and he's in 27th position overall. To the weather now, Northland to Waikato, including Coromandel. Fine spells and a few showers, however, rain returning this evening with thunderstorms possible. Bay of Plenty and Taupō, rain possibly heavy and thundery, slowly clearing from the west during the day to fine spells and isolated showers. Gisborne, Hawke's Bay and Wairarapa, scattered rain becoming fine south of Gisborne this afternoon. Waitomo to Wellington, including Taumarunui and Taihape, few showers and fine breaks, showers more frequent this afternoon. Marlborough, Nelson and Buller to Fiordland, showers heavy at times, mainly west of the Marlborough Ranges. Canterbury, cloudy and scattered rain, mainly south of Rangiora. Otago and Southland, rain heavy at times, snow gradually lowering to 200 metres. And for the Chatham Islands, a few showers. That's new sport and weather. I'm Sandy Hodge.
0: From the Bible. Praise to the God of all comfort. Praise be to the God and Father of our Lord Jesus Christ, the Father of compassion and the God of all comfort, who comforts us in all our troubles, so that we can comfort those in any trouble with the comfort we ourselves have received from God. Words to live by on Rima.

It is Rima. I'm Tom, Justin Gambino there, and wake me up. Perhaps a reminder that as we find ourselves just after four, it is time to start turning our attention to the evening's activities. And at this time of the day, one of those things is wondering what's for dinner. Always comes around quickly. And in fact, Kat on The Drive Show tackles that question just before five on weekdays with Michael Garvey from Food Print. How do you make the most of what's in the pantry or in the fridge? And Kat returning to The Drive Show tomorrow afternoon, of course, from as we kick off a new week. However, in the meantime, we've got the rest of the weekend in front of us. Here's Natalie Lane.

0: remove mountains, heal sickness, push back darkness and restore broken hearts. 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Nothing is impossible for our God. I'm Ben Cherry, pastor of City Point Church, Auckland.
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It is Rima. I'm Tom. The afternoon becoming evening. Good to have you with us as it does. Got to say, still waiting to really notice the longer daylight hours stretching out after the shortest day. Hard to know what the weather's doing too with all the talk of the El Nino weather pattern. And I was reading the warmest June on record. In fact, listening to Di at the end of the week, she was talking about how all the talk in the Auckland office was about how cold it had gotten at the end of last week. Well, here in the south, something we're a little more used to, I guess. Yes, the weather being fresh, certainly at this time of the year. Talking of fresh, some thoughts from Bernie Diamond still to come on today's Fresh, and we'll get to that before five.

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0: It is Rima. I'm Tom. Some thoughts from Bernie Diamond on today's Fresh in just a moment, and then we head back into the music. Phil Wickham's Homesick for Heaven coming up shortly.
1: The intrepid explorer creeps forward to capture the perfect picture of the usually elusive kiwi bird. They take a step, then an unknown sound ruins the moment. No kiwi, no picture.
2: Hopefully this moment is not your experience when you set out to take the perfect picture. 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
3: Your journey from this point through to the end of your life still holds a good many opportunities to walk away from your eternity with God as the world tries to dupe you into believing that it's all about the here and now, that heaven and hell are merely a figment of your imagination. Hi, I'm Bernie Diamond and welcome again to Fresh. Here's the plain truth, a truth that I believe with every fibre of my being. God is all-loving, but also just. We've each fallen short of his standard of holy perfection, meaning that none of us can ever deserve or earn our place with him for all eternity. That's why he sent Jesus into this world, his only son, so that whoever believes in him wouldn't perish, but have the gift of eternal life. It's a free gift of grace paid for with a terrible cost, the life of Jesus crucified on that cross for you and me. That's the truth. Many believe that truth, perhaps you do too. Yet the opportunities to stumble, to squander this free gift between now and then are many. But that's no surprise to God. Jude 24-25. Now to him who is able to keep you from stumbling and to present you blameless before the presence of his glory with great joy, to the only God, our Saviour through Jesus Christ, our Lord, be glory, majesty, dominion and authority before all time and now and forever. Amen. God is more than able to keep you from stumbling. Trust him, draw close to him, depend on him, because he has a plan to present you blameless before the presence of his glory with great joy. The surest anchor for your soul is the joy of knowing the God who saves, sustains, and who will finally bring you home. That's his word, fresh for you today. And let me encourage you to subscribe to our YouTube channel at christianityworks.tv. I'd love to share more of God's Word with you because the Word of God is alive and active. It is the power to transform your life. Amen? Again, you'll find our YouTube channel at christianityworks.tv. May you be blessed as you receive His Word.
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It is Rima. I'm Tom, coming up to 5, and do wrap up warm, particularly if you're in the south with deteriorating weather. I see Dunedin preparing potentially for a rough night tonight. We'll update news, weather and sport for you in just a couple of minutes' time.

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1: In this update, some Dunedin residents may need to prepare for self-evacuation with severe rainfall battering parts of their city. A red heavy rain warning covers coastal areas of Dunedin, and locals are being warned of power outages, floods and slips. Dunedin's civil defence bunker has been activated, with sandbag stations in place and flood barriers being installed. Mayor Sophie Barker says council is discussing putting up evacuation centres, but people need a backup plan.
2: People always need to be emergency ready, and the statistics on people being ready to evacuate aren't great with their grab bags, etc.
1: Parliament has passed sweeping new changes to mental health law. Changes include added protections for mothers and newborns, an end to seclusion for young people alongside safeguards for adults, and stronger supported patient decision making. The bill passed unanimously. Te Pāti Māori MP Orini Kaipara says they'll be keeping the government accountable for the bill's implementation. The ACT Party says abusers should never be able to weaponise pets against their victims. If re-elected, ACT would bring in legislation to prevent family violence perpetrators using pets. ACT Family Violence spokesperson Karen Chur says they would strengthen protection orders so offenders cannot withhold, sell, give away or otherwise dispose of a protected person's pet. It would amend the Crimes Act to make abuse of a pet as a means of coercion an offence, with a possible 7-year prison sentence. A reminder, New Zealand needs to approach international relations holistically if it wants to expand trade. Chris Luxon has promised to try for 7 new trade deals in 5 years if his party is re-elected. They're Brazil, Switzerland, Argentina, Bangladesh, Nigeria, Uruguay and the European Free Trade Association. Geopolitical analyst Dr. Jeffrey Miller says it's good to see trade on the agenda, but we need to tread carefully diplomatically.
3: The risk is the efforts will be spread a little bit too thinly, or that the countries involved may see themselves as being part of a box-ticking exercise.
1: In sport, former First Five Lima Sopoangas hailing the All Blacks' positive intent on attack as they begin to switch focus to hosting Italy in Wellington on Saturday. New Zealand was noticeably more willing to keep the ball in hand to attack compared to last year in the two-point Nations Championship win over France in Christchurch. Sopoanga says they're getting back to their DNA.
4: When you're a young age, you want to go out there with your mates and play in the backyard and kick a ball around and be razzle-dazzle, and that's in the heart of where been successful in the past, and to back our skills, to use what we're good at, and that's our natural instincts to play and run with the ball.
1: The Warriors women have scored the first 2 tries against the Bulldogs in their NRLW season opener in Hamilton. The Warriors women led 10-0 at halftime moments ago. Now to the Met Service short forecast for the nation till midnight tomorrow. Northland, Auckland, Coromandel and Bay of Plenty, fine spells and the odd shower. Rain spreading from the west tonight and tomorrow morning, followed by showers, heavy and possibly thundery. Gisborne and Hawke's Bay, mainly fine tonight. Rain at times tomorrow, possibly heavy. From Waikato to Wellington, across the central high country and in Wairarapa, occasional rain or showers, clearing from Waikato to Manawatū tomorrow evening. Nelson, partly cloudy, scattered rain developing tomorrow morning. From Buller to Fiordland, a few showers in Buller and periods of rain elsewhere, clearing this evening, fine tomorrow. Marlborough and Canterbury, cloudy with rain across southern Canterbury spreading north tomorrow, heavy at times, with snow down to 300 metres in the south. Across Otago and Southland, rain, possibly heavy, with snow down to 200 metres, easing back to showers tomorrow. Chatham Islands, the odd shower. That's your news, sport and weather. I'm Joe Gilfillan.
5: From the Bible. Though the mountains be shaken and the hills be removed, yet my unfailing love for you will not be shaken, nor my covenant of peace be removed. Words to live by on Rema.

It is Rima. I'm Tom, wrapping up the show, and that being with Johnny Clist in After Six, as we, we're well into our Sunday evening now, as we continue the music. Malcolm Gordon with some New Zealand music for you in just a couple of minutes' time. First, though, Madison Watkins with her latest single.

0: Malcolm Gordon with some New Zealand music there. It is Rima. I'm Tom, coming up to 5:30. New week upon us. And if there's something you'd appreciate some prayer for, do let us know, because the team back praying for these requests tomorrow in the Auckland office at 10. In fact, they do that each weekday at 10. So if there's anything you'd appreciate some prayer for, you can let us know at any stage via the website. There's a prayer wall online at rima.co.nz. Talking of the new week, don't forget Andrew and Becky return tomorrow morning to help us into our Monday on The Bright Side.
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5: Hi, I'm Amanda Salmon. Psalm 68 verse 6 says, God sets the lonely in families. Take a look around you. Who has God positioned you alongside? They may be flesh and blood. They may not. They may live across the road, across the country, or across the world. Allow the Holy Spirit to speak to you in regards to the lonely in your world, and then

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on Tom, and it is Rima. 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

0: It is Rima. I'm Tom. Well, with a general election coming up early November, you get the sense that the political landscape is only going to heat up over the next couple of months. It's going to come around quickly. Thoughts and comments with Andrew Urquhart. He returns tomorrow. You can catch him weekday mornings from 10, not only covering political topics, but a whole range of topics on his show. Thoughts and comments and a lot of his conversations you can also catch up with on demand at rima.co.nz. But back into it with a new week tomorrow morning from 10, Andrew Urquhart. Coming up next, the latest from Kane, their new single, Living Water.
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2: Exercise. I wonder what image that word conjures up for you. Energetic people running and swimming and working out at the gym. And if you're like me, maybe a feelings of, oh, I should be doing more. It requires regular effort and discipline. The memory of yesterday's exercise won't suffice for today. The Bible talks about exercise. I love the Message translation of 1 Timothy 4:8. Exercise daily in God. No spiritual flabbiness, please. Workouts in the gym are useful, but a disciplined life in God is far more so. Making yourself both fit for today and forever. Spiritual exercise requires daily effort and discipline. Oswald Chambers says, "Never live on memories. Let the Word of God be always alive and active in you." So today, no flabbiness. Keep working on your spiritual fitness. Mahara ki tō tātou atua I tēnei rā. Remember God today. I'm Alison Shaw.
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I'm Tom, and it is Rima. Good to have had you listening in this afternoon and evening, hunkering down against the weather in the south as we head into the first week of school holidays tomorrow. Up next, though, it is Johnny Clist. He's in after six to take care of the rest of your Sunday night. Enjoy the rest of the weekend.

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1: In this update, Dunedin Civil Defence may be stretching thin as the city faces two simultaneous weather events. A red heavy rain warning covers Dunedin's coastal areas. A snow warning covers some areas inland. Council has activated its civil defence bunker, installed sandbag stations and put up barriers for areas at risk of torrential downpour. Mayor Sophie Barker says they're sending sandbags to Middlemarch for locals dealing with snow, but they'll be leaning on the wider community for more.
2: We're activating, if we need to, our community boards, because it's on the ground people as well who can help their communities.
1: The ACT Party is pushing for better legal protection for pets and punishments for abusers who weaponise them. If elected, ACT would bring in a range of legislation, including strengthening protection orders so offenders cannot withhold, sell, give away or otherwise dispose of a protected person's animal. ACT family violence spokesperson Karen Chaw says they'd amend the Crimes Act to make using pet abuse as coercion an offence.
3: There's also to allow police and animal welfare people to have the ability to step in and do something.
1: Decade-old rules for big tractors and farm machinery have driven rural contractors to launch a campaign for change. Machinery's become heavier over the past decade, with many farmers facing fines over $10,000 if they go on the road. 750 agricultural machines, like tractors and harvesters, are affected by the out-of-date rules. Rural Contractors New Zealand Chief Executive Andrew Olson says they've asked ministers for change.
4: Permitting of the largest machines that we've got in the country that do what they say they will do and do that all safely is something that we're pursuing.
1: Small distillers say the alcohol excise tax is now the single biggest cost in a bottle of New Zealand spirits. It rose 3.07% on Wednesday. Distilled Spirits Aotearoa says the tax now often exceeds the cost of ingredients, packaging, freight and labour combined. Board member Soren Crabb says the cost is also flowing through to consumers and hospitality businesses. Mr. Crabb says there's GST and excise tax, meaning by the time a liquor bottle gets to the shelf, half of its price is tax. In sport, the Warriors women have kick-started their NRLW season with a bang. They've beaten the Bulldogs 32-10 in Hamilton, running in seven tries, with centre Emanita Paki and winger Lavinia Tohalaiku bagging doubles. Skipper Api'i Nichols told Sky Sport she's stoked with the effort.
5: I'm very proud for our girls. I mean, Bulldogs, they gave us a good run out there. They were tough to play against, but yeah, really proud of our girls, their efforts tonight.
1: Attack coach Mike Blair wants the All Blacks to continue embracing their natural instincts even without an enclosed stadium. The All Blacks, in their first test under Blair's attack systems, ran in 5-4 against France in Christchurch last night. Met Service weather till midnight tomorrow. Northland, Auckland, Coromandel and Bay of Plenty. Fine spells and the odd shower. Rain spreading from the west tonight and tomorrow morning, followed by showers, heavy and possibly thundery. Gisborne and Hawke's Bay. Mainly fine tonight. Rain at times tomorrow, possibly heavy. From Waikato to Wellington, across the central high country and in Wairarapa, occasional rain or showers clearing from Waikato to Manawatū tomorrow evening. Nelson, partly cloudy. Scattered rain developing tomorrow morning. From Buller to Fiordland, showers in Buller, periods of rain elsewhere, clearing this evening, fine tomorrow. Marlborough and Canterbury, cloudy with rain across southern Canterbury spreading north tomorrow, heavy at times, snow down to 300 metres in the south. Otago and Southland, heavy rain with snow down to 200 metres, easing to showers tomorrow. Chatham Islands, the odd shower. That's your news, sport and weather. I'm Joe Gilfillan.
0: From the Bible, this is the confidence we have in approaching God, that if we ask anything according to His will, He hears us. Words to live by on Rema.

I do love that. That is Matthews with Broken Forever. But just reminding us that it may seem like we're falling apart and things are rough right now, but, you know, that's not the ongoing forever sort of thing. When we get to heaven, no pain, no tears, no sadness. How cool is that? Johnny Cliffs with you. Welcome on in to your Sunday night, trying to keep it light and helpful. Optimism. That was the theme, I think, for the All Blacks going into this latest test, was to try and play with optimism. I like that. It's very good. So I think they did. And maybe we'll have a week of that. Should we have a week? Will we take that into our week as well? I love it. Anyway, right now, to kick us off, here is a great track from Tasha Layton. It's kind of, Meet Me in the Valley is the name of the song, but realizing that, you know, we can be optimistic even in those valley moments.

0: Mark James with Surrender. Great music right here on Remo. Johnny Clish with you. Now, we were talking, our sort of theme tonight is optimism, even in the valley moments. If you are going through a tough time and it's hard to see the light at the end of the tunnel and feel goodness in that way, we are going to head to the prayer wall shortly and lift up your prayer request. 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We're going to pray together inside the next 15 minutes right here on Rema.
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2: I'm Katie Markar, and I love words, especially unusual words. It's probably an occupational hazard for a Bible scholar. In some Bible translations, there are lots of archaic words that we don't use in regular life anymore. For example, John 1:18 says, "No one has ever seen God,

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0: praise.
1: Yeah, with Rima Jonikos with you. And it is time for us to head to the prayer wall and just share some prayer requests and also praise reports. I love this. For example, a while ago we had a prayer request for James in Wellington for deliverance and healing from manic depression. And the person who asked for that prayer said that his mother reported that he finally slept for 8.5 hours a night. So that continued prayer. We want to keep praying that he will find sleep because he hadn't been able to get sleep before. And what an answer to prayer that was. So we're going to keep praying for people. Shirley Ann says, please join our family in six of praying for a new rental in Picton. We have 22 days before we have to move out. And that was 2 days ago. So the 20 days now, we want to pray for provision there. Kay says, continued prayer for a breakthrough towards reconciliation with our family. Jay says, I'd appreciate prayer for knowing the unconditional love of the Father, for it to become real to them and to move away from condemnation and rejection as well. Oh, absolutely. Grace says, pray for things between B and I to reach and for him to reach out to God to see the pain that this is causing. So we want to see help there. Got a person praying for the granddaughter and Adam praying for healing that he's struggling with anxiety. Should we lift them up? Let's do it. Heavenly Father, thank you so much for all that you do, for the provisions that through your people you have poured in to Rima to keep Rima going for another year. It is so epic. We thank you for that. We thank you for the everyday provisions that keep rolling in to keep Rima and other networks on air. It is so good, your bountiful provisions. Lord, we lift up those particular people we have talked about and the prayer wall that have put requests up there for themselves and for other people. We pray that you would move mightily in their lives, and whether it be through salvation, healing, provision, wisdom, calmness, sleep, whatever it might be, Lord, do miracles in their lives. We want to see them fulfilled and grow closer to you. We pray these things in your wonderful name, knowing that you are on the throne and that we can come to you. You are so good. Amen. Let's get back into the music. It's Rima.

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0: You're with Rima Joniklist with you, hanging out. I'll tell you what, if you want to, do you like taking photos? Do you like getting the old phone out and snapping a few pictures here and there? Like travelling around to see cool things, particularly around New Zealand? Maybe you'd travel for work as well, so you get to see all sorts of areas of New Zealand. Well, we are looking for some amazing photos. It is the 2027 Rima Media calendar coming up, and we've got opportunity for a couple of photos to go in there. You could enter the calendar photo competition right today. Would you like to do that? You should. Each winning photo will receive a $50 prize voucher, as well as your photo will be part of the Rima Media calendar. All you got to do is head to rima.co.nz to find out how you can lodge your picture. Maybe you've taken a cool picture of the Franz Josef Glacier, or maybe of the geysers in Rotorua. Whatever it might be, share it. We're looking for New Zealand landscapes and New Zealand flora and fauna. Easy as that. So once again, go to the website, rima.co.nz, to enter your picture into this year's Rima Media Calendar Competition. Whew, sounds exciting, doesn't it? Go do it now. Oh, while you're there, there's so many other things you can check out on the website, rima.co.nz.
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Very good song. That is God Did It from Jamie McDonald, Toby Mac, and of course, just lots of great stuff. Lots of band members in there, just in case you wanted. Because other people play the instruments, just saying. They throw down the drums and different things. Speaking of lots of different people being involved in lots of different ways, thank you so much for you being involved and helping us to keep Rima going. It's pretty epic, the work you've did. And, of course, this last week we've had our overtime little mini appeal to get us to the target we needed to get to. And we got there. How cool. God is so gracious and so generous through people just like you. So a big thanks from me to you for that. And as a big thanks back again, just a reminder that we've got some great inspirational stuff heading your way tonight as part of our Sunday night show. In fact, Real Faith with Eric Scatterbo is coming on after 7. And this week he's talking to Paul Bedwell and learning about being set free from anxiety and addictions. So anxiety or addictions, if either of those is something that you've struggled with at times, this could be a wonderful personal testimony story for you to hear. It continues on from what we started last week. All right, in the meantime, how about a bit of Stephen Curtis Chapman? This is Dive.

0: Ever wondered what the Bible really meant in its original context? 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
1: I have installed my king upon Zion, my holy mountain. I will surely tell of the decree of the Lord. You are my son. Today I have begotten you. Ask of me, and I'll surely give the nations as your inheritance and the very ends of the earth as your possession.
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1: In this update, Dunedin's mayor is monitoring severe weather and its impact right across the city, with conditions forecast to become worse. A red heavy rain warning covers coastal parts of Dunedin until tomorrow, and a snow warning covers areas inland. Low-lying areas are at high risk of being rained in, with locals being warned of power outages and floods. Dunedin Mayor Sophie Barker says council's preparing for a state of emergency because winter's making crisis response harder.
2: It gets dark quite early, so we're making sure that we're absolutely ready, because it's pretty hard when it's dark and it's wet and it's stormy.
1: Snow has closed several roads in the south. They're State Highway 8 between Omarama and Tarras, the Lindis Pass, State Highway 87 between Kyburn and Outram, and State Highway 85 between Kyburn and Palmerston. Flooding has closed State Highway 88 between Sawyers Bay and Port Chalmers, between Station Road and Bolasses Road. A 54-year-old man is facing firearms charges after a person was shot in Raglan. Officers were called to Whangar Road at around 8:45 yesterday morning, where the victim's minor injuries were assessed by ambulance staff. Police carried out a search warrant, seizing 50 rounds of ammunition. Further searches today found the shotgun allegedly used in the shooting. The man's due in a Hamilton District Court tomorrow. Five new marine reserves along the coast of Otago came into effect today after more than a decade of work. Reserves protect the ocean's ecosystems by restricting fishing, harvesting, and mineral extraction. Despite having one of the largest ocean territories, less than 1% of New Zealand's marine environment is protected. Forest and Birds Otago and Southland Conservation Manager Chelsea McGaw says this process began in 2014.
3: We're not done yet. This is kind of the first phase of marine protection down on the southeast coast. So we're just going to keep up the mahi, and hopefully we can build on this.
1: The Warriors women have run in 7 tries to beat the Bulldogs 32-10 in their NRLW season opener in Hamilton. Centre Emanita Paki had a first half brace before winger Lavinia Tohalaliku dotted down twice in the second half. Skipper RPE Nichols explains their mindset.
4: I think just keeping things simple, that's, you know, all we had to do. That was our goal, to get out here tonight, keep things simple and just stay connected.
1: At the Football World Cup, praise for France's cool heads after earning a 1-0 round of 16 win over Paraguay and setting up a quarterfinal with Morocco. Kylian Mbappe's 70th-minute strike from the penalty spot came in the face of physically aggressive Paraguayan tactics. Former Swedish international Zlatan Ibrahimovic says it presented a new kind of challenge for France. Met Service weather for Northland, Auckland, Coromandel and Bay of Plenty. Fine spells and the odd shower. Rain spreading from the west tonight and tomorrow morning, followed by showers, heavy and possibly thundery. Gisborne and Hawke's Bay, mainly fine tonight. Rain at times tomorrow, possibly heavy. From Waikato to Wellington, across the central high country and in Wairarapa, occasional rain or showers, clearing from Waikato to Manawatu tomorrow evening. Nelson, partly cloudy, scattered rain developing tomorrow morning. From Buller to Fiordland, a few showers in Buller and periods of rain elsewhere, clearing this evening, fine tomorrow. Marlborough and Canterbury, cloudy with rain across southern Canterbury spreading north tomorrow, heavy at times, with snow down to 300 metres in the south. Across Otago and Southland, rain possibly heavy with snow down to 200 metres, easing to showers tomorrow. For Chatham Islands, the odd shower. And a reminder about closed roads in the south. Snow has closed State Highways 8, 85 and 87. Flooding has closed State Highway 88. That's your news, sport and weather. I'm Joe Gilfillan.
5: From the Bible. We demolish arguments and every pretension that sets itself up against the knowledge of God, and we take captive every thought to make it obedient to Christ. Words to live by on Rema.
6: There you go, from 2 Corinthians chapter 10. Yeah, with Rema, it is 7:05, so it's time for us to get into some real faith with Eric Scatterbo, and today we're into part 2 of our series with Paul Bedwell, looking at his journey from anxiety and addiction to faith in God.
7: We may have lived as humanity through more difficult, challenging or interesting times, but we've never had to do it with instantaneous information about everything all at once. So there's a lot for the human heart to carry, and I really do think it's creating the backdrop for, similar to my story, for a simple ancient pathway that cuts through the chaos and confusion and provides answers that are concrete.
0: Welcome to Real Faith, conversations about the impact faith has on our lives and the challenges we go through, helping us today and giving us hope for tomorrow. That's Real People, Real Life and Real Faith with Eric Scatterbo.
8: Well, today we have more of our conversation with Paul Bedwell, who's the National Director of Youth for Christ Australia. Last time we heard Paul's amazing story of transformation, from struggling with addictions and anxiety to being set free from his deep feelings of anxiousness. He now has a peace deep in his soul that passes all understanding. Today we'll hear what happened next in his life and how he eventually gets involved in ministry. Once again, I'm chatting with Paul Bedwell in our Melbourne studios.
7: So I'd started attending church, I'd started getting mentoring, as I mentioned, and my life just got really back on track so quickly. I was given I worked a great job, a really high-paying job in medical research for a pharma company.
8: So you stayed in medicine for a while?
7: Not in clinical medicine, not in practice, because I'd been in trouble a few times with addiction and things, and so it was possible that I could practice, but there was restrictions, and I had to go through testing and all of that. So I was working in a pharmaceutical company doing research type things mostly in type 2 diabetes, and having a great time of it. And was doing all the things I needed to do to return to clinical medicine, just thinking, great, I'm going to go back to medicine. I've always wanted to do this. Now I'm with God. I'll become a missionary doctor or some other thing. And but at this time, I've started doing youth ministry, you know, in my local church. And I knew enough of Scripture that I knew I had to ask God what to do. Mm. You know, so when I got offered a job as a doctor, it was over in Perth. Was the contract, I knew I needed to pray about it. So I began to pray, and I read the Bible every day at this time, and I just begin discerning in Scripture. You know, you get these verses just jump out at you. I'm just discerning that God maybe wanted me not to do medicine and to start doing or continuing the ministry work that I've been doing as a sort of unpaid, you know, youth pastor or youth leader.
8: So were you leading a youth group or just helping out?
7: No, I was leading a youth group, yeah.
8: Wow, you jumped right into
7: probably within 12 to 18 months before I started sort of serving in that way.
8: Why did you do that?
7: I was in my local church. There was an opportunity to serve, and I thought, okay, I could serve in this way. Mm-hmm. Now, I remember swearing off kids. I thought, I'm going to work with the troubled addicts and alcoholics. I don't want to work with kids. They got no problems. Not realizing, of course, that God
8: everybody's
7: had other
8: got
7: plans.
8: Problems.
7: Yeah, exactly. So I get asked to lead this ministry, and I start doing it. And it's going great. The kids getting saved, schools getting reached, just miracles, just great stuff. Just really, really good.
8: Yeah.
7: But I'm always thinking I'm going to go back to medicine. So when I get this job, I start reading in Scripture. I start thinking, God wants me to stay in ministry. This is weird. I've studied for so long. Why would he want me to do this?
8: Well, you certainly don't want to throw all that away.
7: Exactly what I was thinking.
8: Medical school is kind of pricey, isn't it?
7: Exactly. Who's going to explain this to mom and dad?
8: Yeah, exactly.
7: but by this time, I remember Gideon, and I fleeced. I did a fleece with the Lord. I said, okay, Lord, I'm picking up in Scripture that I think you want me to do, stay in ministry and not do medicine, but this is too big. You need to tell
8: That's
7: me.
8: That's radical.
7: Clear. Yeah, you need to tell me really clear, God.
8: Yeah.
7: I'm not doing this off my own bat. You need to talk to me. And so I said, Lord, if you want me to stay, give me a promotion in my work.
8: Oh, wow.
7: So, and
8: kind of bold there.
7: Yeah, it was. I blame it on being a young Christian, but.
8: What did I
7: do? Yeah. So I asked the Lord, you know, if you want me to stay, get me a promotion. And yeah, lo and behold, I was in a meeting with my boss and going through this and that. And just as I'm on the way out, she says, oh, and by the way, we've decided to promote you. You're going to get this promotion. And I thought, no, I don't want to do this. But I did
8: you
7: it.
8: You had to put out that fleece.
7: Yeah. And I knew it was God. So, well, at least I thought that, right?
8: Okay.
7: So then the plot thickens. So I emailed the hospital and said, I'm not going to take the job. I withdraw my application. And 3 days later, I get an email back from that hospital saying, you can't withdraw.
8: It's, you can.
7: You know, we need you. You've come on board, but you need to fulfill the job. Now, I begin freaking out because I'm thinking, wait a second, did I hear God wrong? Is this like a chance for redemption where I've made a foolish decision? Is God trying to redeem me from this awful path? What's going on here? I'm so confused. So I, again, new Christian, I'm not saying this is theologically right, but I'm just going to tell you what I did. I remember so clearly this day I was in Adelaide traveling for work and I said, Lord, I'm not leaving this hotel room until you speak to me.
9: Oh, wow.
7: This is too big. You know, this is too big a deal. I'm just a little human and you're a big God and you're asking me to do something that I don't understand. So you just have to speak to me. You're God. You can speak. So you speak to me. So I canceled my meetings. I remember just kind of locking myself in this room and praying, probably crying, just waiting on God. Just said, I'm not leaving. Just got stubborn. Well, I knew at this point that 1 Peter 5 was a real, the whole chapter was one of these verses that was going to always be with me, one of those life chapters, you know. And so that was always significant to me. And I'm sitting there doing, just praying, just waiting. And my friend, and she knows nothing about what's going on. I haven't told her anything. Out of the blue, on this time, she sends me a text message and just says, I was praying and the Lord put you on my heart. I feel like I meant to tell you this, but, and she quotes 1 Peter 5, the part of it where it says, stay and look after the flock that I've entrusted to you and do it willingly, not grudgingly.
9: Oh, wow. So that comes right when you're in the middle of this.
7: Right in the middle of this. And for me in that moment, that might not seem significant to you, but to me, I absolutely knew that the Lord was speaking through that verse and through this woman, and that the Lord was calling me to stay, stay and look after the flock, the youth group sheep that I had at that time, and to do it willingly and not grudgingly. So it was very easy after that. I've heard from God, no thank you hospital, I won't be coming back, and went on to do youth ministry in that context for another 10 years, for 10 years I think in total. So
9: While working in medicine?
7: Well, working in medical research, clinical, not working as a doctor really, just doing a bit of research. Eventually, I moved into vocational ministry. And it was in that, you know, that place where I got a tap on the shoulder, you know, would you consider joining Youth for Christ? I prayed about it and I felt it was a yes. And then eventually just doing that work in Youth for Christ, I got another tap on the shoulder and someone said, would you consider applying to lead Youth for Christ? We were looking for a leader. So really, I mean, I knew I was called to young people. God had made that clear. But the rest, he's just opened the doors. My life's not my own. I'm here following his every next step. And I really don't have a great grasp of what next. And I think I've learned to be completely okay with that.
9: Now, some very exciting things are happening while you are the leader. But we want to kind of lead up to that. What led to you growing in your role as a national director and these exciting things happening?
7: Yeah, as in like since being in the role. Yeah, I think there's been just a great momentum in the youth of Australia. I mean, the awful political uncertainty, cultural shifts, rapidly changing environment.
9: Going through COVID messed a lot of stuff up.
7: Well, I even just reflect for young people about the internet. You know, we may have lived as humanity through more difficult, challenging, or interesting times, but we've never had to do it with instantaneous information about everything all at once. So there's a lot for the human heart to carry, and a lot of information, a lot of heartbreak, a lot of confusion for young people to carry. And I really do think it's creating the backdrop for, similar to my story, for a simple ancient pathway that cuts through the chaos and confusion and provides answers that are concrete. They don't change, and more than that, provide stability, love, acceptance, value that you cannot find in just the flux and the change of the age of the internet. I think people are crying out for something solid. And we're seeing that in across Youth for Christ. We have a very specific mandate. We exist to reach every young person with the gospel, with the life-saving gospel of Jesus Christ. And we do that by every means we can. We're pretty able to adapt to new methods. So we do a lot of digital outreach. We do a lot in schools and we preach the gospel. But I really do believe we're being faithful to our little patch. We have a little patch everyone has a little patch and we all do our bit, and it's God who brings the increase. It's mm-hmm. God who gets the glory. It's God who does the work. And that's what we're seeing. He's mm-hmm. He's using the present confusing times to bring many people to their knees, many people to readiness mm-hmm. to receive the life-saving, life-changing message of Christ. And so I'm just very confident that God will keep doing what He's mm-hmm. what He said He will. And our job is to be faithful with the little bit He calls us to do.
9: Our guest today, once again, is Paul Bedwell, who's sharing his life journey with us. We just heard how he became the National Director of Youth for Christ Australia. Next, we'll hear about some of the exciting things that are happening among young people right here in Australia. All that and more is coming up when we return right here on Real Faith.
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9: Welcome back. I'm Eric Scadvo. Today, once again, I'm chatting with Paul Bedwell, who is the National Director of Youth for Christ Australia. Before the break, we heard how he became the director. Next, we'll hear about some of the exciting things that are happening among young people right here in Australia. So do you think because we're living in such crazy, unsettling times, people are receptive to spiritual things and the truths of the Bible?
7: Yeah, absolutely. And the data really bears that out. Mm-hmm. We're seeing a huge upsurge in Gen Z, particularly males, and Gen Y, the millennials, responding to Christ. Mm-hmm. We're seeing greater engagement with young Christians in the political arena, beginning to stand up and say what God says about even the debated topics, the debated issues, mm-hmm. and probably a rejection of the way the sort of hyper-liberal, hyper-progressive culture has tried to undermine everything good about the family structure. Everything mm-hmm. good about masculinity has been undermined. Everything mm-hmm. good about the difference between the two sexes has been undermined. Everything good about God's good plan for human sexuality, marriage, and childbirth has been attacked. But I think what it's doing is calling people to something which is true, which is ancient, which is good. And you can't market someone out of that. You can't try and... When someone sees a healthy Christian family, a healthy Christian church filled with the generations and all the different ethnic groups and living in cohesion, you can't make that up.
9: Healthy community.
7: Your government will try and tell you that that's what it will deliver, and it never does. It never can, especially not when it doesn't acknowledge God. But the church does and is. You know, if you don't like racism and you want to see the solution, just find any local church in your area and rock up, and you will see the multi-ethnic, multi-generational mm-hmm. family of God in cohesion and love, and it's a beautiful sight to behold. Mm-hmm. I challenge anyone, I mean, most of your listeners are probably believers, but I challenge anyone who wants to see, not perfect, the church isn't perfect, mm-hmm. but it's healthy, mm-hmm. and it's because Christ is at the center.
9: Now, looking over your life, obviously, you went through what you went through with anxiety and other issues, the substance abuse. Do you think that has kind of uniquely qualified you or shaped your heart so you want to help the youth of Australia?
7: I think it definitely has had elements. You know, Paul's qualification, the chief of sinners.
9: You want a former sinner or you want a sinner? I'm your man.
7: No, I love that. I do love how whenever I go speak publicly, especially to unbelievers, or a mixed group, I love getting to share my story because I hope it, and believe it, it disarms people, you know, where one might feel, I don't know, judged, rejected, shamed, that whatever, you know, they're watching pornography so they can't come to God, or they're from a broken home, or just whatever reason someone might disqualify themselves with. Well, you know,
9: going through what you went through, thinking, oh, there's no way I can go to God.
7: Yeah.
9: Not with what I've done.
7: Yeah. Exactly. So if I can tell them what God's done in my life, how he's transformed me and how he can transform them, then I think it really does open a door. It's also kind of interesting. You know, I'd love it.
9: In what way?
7: Well, when you open the talk with, back when I was in rehab.
9: Oh, there you are. Yeah, that would get people's attention. Yeah, because they're thinking, oh, you're one of these religious guys.
7: Yeah.
9: You must be all goody-goody.
7: Yeah. Exactly.
9: But if you say back when I was in rehab, you got their attention.
7: Yeah, this is like a credibility thing there or whatever, you know. Oh, okay, I'm interested in that. And so I try and, for the glory of God, just share that, you know, it's pretty obvious if you hear my story that God gets all the glory. Mm-hmm. You know, here I am without him, an absolute train wreck, a mess, the worst kind of self-indulgent sinner. Mm-hmm. And with his grace and his transformation, able to serve and help others. I know, and anyone looking on can know, that I'm not capable of doing any of the things God does in my life. It's all him.
9: Mm-hmm. Yeah. Now, exciting things are happening. You're doing all kinds of different ministry things, and people are coming to the Lord. But I was wondering if you could share in our remaining time some individual stories, people who you've come alongside and they've had a similar story to yours. Can you share some stories with us?
7: Sure. I want to tell you one story. It doesn't come to completion, but it's really touching to me anyway. Mm-hmm. I'll never forget. We were ministering out in the middle of nowhere, in outback regional New South Wales, in a country town, and we're doing outreach, sort of street evangelism, and we're just in this park, and we're actually waiting for one of we train up young evangelists or young saints to do evangelism, and they're out doing their thing and having a good time, and me and this other leader are sort of just waiting for them to come back. And this girl rocks up, and she's wearing all black, and she's got headphones on, and she's really just no eye contact, just looking down.

0: she just sort of quietly got our attention. Said, excuse me. She said, can I just stay with you guys? I don't really have many people around, and I just love how we've spoken. Can we just keep hanging out? Mm-hmm. So we hung out as long as we could, and we invited her elsewhere to come and join in with the youth. And I'm not even sure, I'll have to speak to the pastors, whether she's engaged or not with, mm-hmm. With the local youth group. But we connected her with people and did all that we could. But what struck me was, you know, there is just such deep loneliness, mm-hmm. just deep desire. Mm-hmm. And so many Christians, myself included, we don't realize that we carry such warm light. Mm-hmm. Light isn't just visible. It carries energy. It carries heat. Mm-hmm. There's something about the light of God that people who are in darkness, they don't even know why. They may not even mentally assent to the things that we're saying yet, mm-hmm. but they know that they want the light that's in us. Mm-hmm. And I know that there are so many young people who, if they came across a real Christian, mm-hmm. full of grace, full of kindness, full of light, full mm-hmm. of love, full of encouragement, willing to share the gospel, but even willing to connect outside of that gospel message being received and remain connected, I'm just sure so many people would want to be in and around the light the way that this young girl was.
1: So simple. Just wanted to be with you guys.
0: Yeah. Yeah. Didn't want to leave.
1: And other stories are people coming all the way to putting their faith in Jesus?
0: Yeah. Yeah. We're seeing, I'm trying to keep it on the personal level rather than the...
1: Well, you can go broad, no?
0: Yeah. Well, I mean, just the response to the gospel is quite overwhelming at the moment. We're seeing...
1: So you're really excited about what's happening these days.
0: Absolutely. We're seeing each week, honestly, at the moment, it's sort of each week we're seeing hundreds of decisions for Christ.
1: Is that right? Hundreds?
0: Hundreds, yeah. Hundreds.
1: And what are these activities or what are these events?
0: We see people being discipled online, meeting in groups through different initiatives online to read through Scripture and make sense of what the red letters of Jesus say. Mm-hmm. We see the work through the Global Harvest just reaching quite literally hundreds and hundreds of youth online with the red letters of Jesus Christ in Scripture and allowing them to discover what the Bible teaches and who the Scriptures say Jesus is. Mm-hmm. We see in schools right across the nation, missionaries going in, working and coordinating with chaplains and youth groups to preach the gospel in our chapel services mm-hmm. across the schools. Mm-hmm. And just the plain, unadulterated gospel, Jesus Christ, crucified and resurrected, that all who would believe have the chance to have their sins forgiven and be welcomed into God's eternal family and be transformed in this life to participate in the Great Commission. You know, just a simple gospel and hundreds of kids with that provocation. Here is the message mm-hmm. of Christ. What will you do about it? No one can do this for you. Acknowledging that Christianity does provide moral guidance, it does provide a better way to live, but the gospel is not about a better way to live. Mm-hmm. The gospel is about the only way to live. Mm. Without Christ, you will not live, but with him, you will live forever. That simple message cuts through. It's never
1: changed. He's our creator.
0: He's our
1: creator. He knows what's best for us.
0: He knows what works, and he put those scriptures right there perfectly for us to proclaim them. We don't defend the gospel. We just unleash it.
1: So what a contrast. Uncertain times, messed up world, things are happening all over the place that cause confusion, could cause anxiety.
0: Yeah.
1: But yet in the midst of all this, you're seeing an abundance of people putting their faith in the Lord.
0: Yeah, absolutely. Like we've never seen before. Hmm. Yeah, we are seeing, we're setting a goal of reaching every high school student with the gospel of Jesus Christ, particularly in the Christian schools over the coming years. And we believe God can do it.
1: Mm. Exciting times. Thank you so much for sharing your story and all the exciting things that are happening.
0: It's a pleasure, Eric. Thanks so much for having me.
1: Well, that was the conclusion of my two-part conversation with Paul Bedwell, the National Director of Youth for Christ Australia. And as we heard, exciting things are happening among young people right here in Australia. As Paul mentioned, during these unsettling times, many are searching for answers that cut through the chaos and confusion. They want answers that are concrete and that they can base their lives on. This is leading many of them to put their faith in Christ, who never changes and will never leave us or forsake us. As the Bible says, God is our refuge and strength, an ever-present help in times of trouble. Therefore, we will not fear,

0: even if the earth is shaken and the mountains fall into the sea. Finally, if you'd like to learn more about the exciting things that are happening at Youth for Christ Australia, their website is yfc.org.au. Once again, that's yfc.org.au. Well, thank you so much for joining us for Paul Bedwell's inspiring story and some insights into what's happening in youth ministry in Australia. Until next time, I'm Eric Scatabo. So long, and God bless.
1: Thank you very much. Eric Scatabo, of course, will probably have a whole new person being interviewed next week. More inspirational stories. And Eric, of course, knows how to draw them out and find out more and ask those questions we're thinking about. Like, you're sitting there going, oh, I'd like to, oh, and he asks it. Amazing. Johnny Clist with you on your Sunday night. We've got great music heading your way from Katie Nicole, Mercy Me, and this one from Adrian Leshing and Jeff Moore. It's my favourite version of In Christ's Time.

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0: You with Rima, Johnny Clist with you. Now, I just wanted to take this opportunity to just to share how cool we are here at Rima, because we've got Instagram and you can share with us and you can watch some of the behind the scenes and all sorts of different things and little clips from the shows. There's a few shows that we have up there. For example, Brightside. The Brightside is up on Instagram and you can check them out. You just do the search, The Brightside NZ. You can find it there. It's at Instagram. Follow us, The Bright Side NZ, and that's The Breakfast Show. Of course, Thoughts and Comments is also up there as well. And the Thoughts and Comments handle, if you're looking for it, is just simple, Thoughts and Comments NZ. So you look up those two, and then it means you can find all the behind-the-scenes interviews and clips and different things and sometimes very funny stuff as well to follow it there. Well worth checking out. And that's at Instagram. The gram, as we call it. Anyway, go do that. There's lots of other ways you can follow us. And you can find them on the website, rima.co.nz. Should we get back to the music? Yes.
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5: This is Susie Holt with Chocolate and God. In Joel 2, it says, "Yet even now, declares the Lord, return to me with all your heart, rend your hearts and not your garments." Are you for real or are you just putting on a show? 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I'm not really sure why we would think that faking it is going to do us any good. It isn't what other people think that matters. It is what God sees in our hearts. 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Is God pleased or is he frustrated because it's obvious that you don't care what he thinks? You are too busy trying to act like you are something you aren't. My challenge to you today is to get real if you aren't. No more faking it. God wants to give you victory in every area of your life, but he can do nothing until you are real with yourself, others, and him. 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

your name. Nicole Choate with a great song, Bless Your Holy Name, right here on Rima. Johnny Cliss with you. Time for a couple more songs as we head down towards 8 o'clock. After 8, we join Bernie Diamond for a wonderful episode of Christianity Works. So do stick around. That's coming up. But this is The Afters with You Never Gave Up On Me.

0: 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This is Rima News.
1: In this update, Met Service is forecasting the severe weather in coastal Dunedin and Clutha to last until tomorrow morning. Red heavy rain warnings and snow warnings cover the two regions, with locals facing possible power outages, floods and slips. The forecaster says low-lying areas are most at risk of being rained in and residents should prepare to self-evacuate. But meteorologist John Law says it may not be much better for those aiming to retreat further inland.
2: Where that wet weather meets the cold air, it will turn to snow down to about 200 or 300 metres, but the heaviest about 800 or so.
1: Police have pulled a body from Wellington Harbour following a search for a man who'd failed to resurface earlier this afternoon. Emergency services were sent to the waterfront near Te Papa Tongarewa about 2:30. The man was found dead just after 5 o'clock. His death has been referred to the coroner. The ACT Party wants to modernise New Zealand's domestic violence regime to recognise pets. ACT's promising several changes if elected, such as strengthening and including animals in protection orders. This would allow police to record animals' presence and give officers power to uplift them. Leader David Seymour says ACT would make coercion by animal abuse a crime, punishable by up to 7 years in prison.
3: I don't think that we've recognised how big this problem is, and I don't think we've given the legal teeth.
1: A call for transport officials to revise decades-old rules around farm machinery. Under current transport regulations, more than 700 machines, like tractors and harvesters, are deemed unsafe and too heavy for roads. Rural Contractors NZ says members have been fined more than $10,000 for breaching dimension and mass standards. Chief Executive Andrew Walson says officials don't know how operationally sound these machines are.
4: See these machines in action with the various different service configurations they have and see that they do what they say they'll do safely.
1: In sport, attack coach Mike Blair believes the All Blacks can find more balance with the ball as they switch focus to playing Italy. The All Blacks ran in 5-4 in their win over France in Christchurch, but were noticeably more willing to keep the ball in hand to attack. The home side kicked once for every 12.9 passes, compared to every 8.9 by the French. Blair says they have game breakers but won't shy away from kicking when it's right. The All Blacks have flown to Auckland today before moving to Wellington midweek. The Warriors women have kick-started their NRLW season with a bang. They've beaten the Bulldogs 32-10 in Hamilton, running in 7 tries, with centre Emanita Paki and winger Lavinia Tohalaliku bagging doubles. Skipper RPE Nichols says she's stoked with their effort.
5: I'm very proud of for our girls. I mean, Bulldogs, they gave us a good run out there. They were tough to play against, but you're really proud of our girls, their efforts tonight.
1: To the Met Service forecast till midnight tomorrow. For Northland and Auckland, rain spreading from the west tonight with squally thunderstorms across northern Northland. Showers tomorrow, some heavy with squally thunderstorms possible along the coast. Coromandel and Bay of Plenty, fine spells and the odd shower. Rain in the morning followed by showers, some heavy with thunderstorms possible. Gisborne and Hawke's Bay, mainly fine tonight. Rain at times tomorrow, possibly heavy. From Waikato to Wellington, across the central high country and for Wairarapa. Occasional rain or showers clearing from Waikato to Manawatū tomorrow evening. Nelson and from Buller to Fiordland, mainly fine tonight. Scattered rain developing in Buller and Nelson tomorrow evening. Marlborough and Canterbury, rain in southern Canterbury spreading north tomorrow, heavy at times, with snow down to 300 metres in the south. Across Otago and Southland, heavy rain with snow down to 200 metres, easing to showers tomorrow. And for Chatham Islands, the odd shower. That's your news, sport and weather. I'm Joe Gilfillan.
6: From the Bible, that is why I'm suffering as I am. Yet this is no cause for shame, because I know whom I have believed, and I am convinced that he is able to guard what I've entrusted to him until that day. Words to live by on Rima.
7: Johnny Clist with you as we continue on with some great music and great fun and, of course, great teaching. 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
8: Our self-life, self-indulgence, self-preservation, self-gratification, our self-life, as it turns out, is a tyrant that robs us of real life, the life that Jesus has for us. And I believe that this selfishness, this craving of the flesh, is something that Jesus came to set us free from. Hi, I'm Bernie Diamond, and thank you so much for joining me again on Christianity Works. Today we're heading into the final message in this series called Eliminating Stubborn Sin, Once and for All, because with all my heart, I believe that that's exactly what the Lord wants to see happen in your life. And please do stay tuned, because in just a few minutes, I'll be sharing something truly special with you to help you live in victory on those days when the daily grind of life just seems to be grinding away at you more than it should be. Selfishness is a word that we're all too familiar with, but I wonder how often we stop to think about what it actually means. Selfishness. It's about our tendency to put ourself, our needs, our plans, our reputations before other people. Problem is, we notice when other people are being selfish to us. We notice when they put themselves and their own interests before ours. But we rarely notice when the shoe's on the other foot. We rarely notice when it's us being selfish. In fact, for most of my life, I never once thought of myself as being selfish, when the reality was that self was all I was interested in. How about you? How often do you think of yourself being selfish as opposed to other people being selfish towards you? That's why selfishness is such an insidious sin. It rears its ugly head all too often without us ever really noticing that we're the ones being selfish. And this putting of self above and before other people, it takes so many different forms. Whenever my interests are more important to me than your interests, the easiest thing in the world is to put mine before yours. And that's what we call selfishness. Over the last 3 weeks on the program, we've been chatting about overcoming stubborn sin. And I know that there are a few people who might squirm in that little word, sin. I used to too. I thought of it as an outdated, irrelevant, judgmental, religious term that frankly belonged in the lexicon of those doddering old folk I saw wandering in and out of those places they called church. And that is a deception that the devil was happy for me to live under for many years. But sin, it's a very simple concept. It's falling short of all the good and wonderful things that God has planned for our lives. It's missing the whole point. And the point is that God wants us to enjoy Him and worship Him and glorify Him with our lives. And that brings such a great source of delight and wonder and peace and joy to us. It's the way things are meant to be, now and for all eternity. Through every up and every down, every mountaintop experience and every trial and temptation and hurt that this world has to offer. And so those sins that are particularly stubborn, that one sin that keeps coming back again and again and again, is Satan's messenger to torment us, to try and rob us of the abundant life that God has planned for us. And this one, selfishness, is one that so many people suffer from. It's one that used to be right up there on the top of my list too. I couldn't see what was wrong with it either. I worked hard, I applied myself, and I'm this outcome-focused person who drives hard at life to achieve what I set out to achieve, my agenda, my success, my way or the highway. So what's wrong with getting my way? If other people want to get their way, well, they should be like me, otherwise tough, right? That's the world's template for success. Climb over whoever you have to, roll over the top of whoever you have to, crash through whoever you have to get to where you're going. And here's how it changed for me. There were two parts, one to do with my heart, the other to do with my hands. In other words, one part to do with my motivation and the other part to do with my practical doing, how I live that out. I was always after greatness. I wanted people to recognize who I was, to recognize my achievements. And I, like most of the rest of the world, thought that that was about getting my way and other people going, wow, isn't he fantastic? Well, that's a deception. That's a lie, because it doesn't work that way. Jesus, in what the theologians called the Great Denunciation in Matthew chapter 23, where he rips into the religious leaders of the day, people who are selfish and who are ripping off those in their charge, right in the middle of his vehement argument against their hypocrisy and selfishness, Jesus has this to say. He says, "The greatest among you will be your servant. All who exalt themselves will be humbled, and all who humble themselves will be exalted." That's Matthew chapter 23, verses 11 and 12. Now, I thought about that a lot, and the truth of that first sentence really started to do its work in me. the greatest among you will be your servant. The greatest people in my life, the ones whom I truly value and honour and respect, are the ones who have served me more than all the others. There's a man called Graham. He was a colonel in the army when I was a young captain. Together, Graham and I and another man, Mark, left the army and formed an information technology consulting firm. Now, Graham is not only intellectually one of the smartest people I know, but he has a deep wisdom about life, about dealing with other people, about all sorts of things. Now, he's 20 years my senior, and over a period of 17 years when we worked together in this consulting firm, he was my mentor, my teacher. He taught me how to listen, how not to roll over the top of people, how to influence instead of control. He taught me any number of things. Many of those come out through these radio programs day after day and week after week all these years later. He served me even when I was young and precocious, even when I didn't deserve it. Ask me who are amongst the greatest people in my life, and he's right up there. Once I figured out the deep truth of what Jesus said, the greatest among you will be your servant, my motivations changed. And then it was time to live that out, minute by minute, relationship by relationship, interaction by interaction. And here's what I discovered when I took my selfishness out of the equation, when I no longer had to win every time and get my way every time. All of a sudden, life became much easier. James chapter 3, verse 16. For where there is envy and selfish ambition, there will also be disorder and wickedness of every kind. And that is absolutely right. Take away the selfishness, and instead of disorder and wickedness, what you get 9 times out of 10 is peace. Once I learned to collaborate instead of obliterate, wow, what a great way to live your life. You know why ultimately selfishness has become one of the easiest of my stubborn sins to give up? You know why? Because the rewards are so great. And they're pretty much instant. Stop the selfishness and conflict reduces, peace increases, relationships improve, and it happens quickly. And after a while, it's really easy to get addicted to those rewards. You know, I'm wondering if that isn't what God planned all along. Have a listen to a bit more of what James chapter 3 says, verses 16 to 18. For where there is envy or selfish ambition, there will be also disorder and wickedness of every kind. But the wisdom from above is first pure, then peaceable, gentle, willing to yield, full of mercy and good fruits, without a trace of partiality or hypocrisy. And a harvest of righteousness is sown in peace for those who make peace. When we give up our selfishness, we are sowing peace, and whatever we sow, we will reap. We reap a harvest, which is peace. This really works. I'm Bernie Diamond, and you're listening to Christianity Works. Hey, life can be hard work some days, and as that daily grind just kind of grinds away at us, it's easy to forget that Jesus died and rose again to give us victory over our sin, over our circumstances. Victory. That's why every video message that we produce here at Christianity Works is available on our YouTube channel. 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It's simply amazing how powerfully the Spirit of God can move through even just a short video message. I guess we shouldn't be surprised. After all, the Word of God is alive and active. Amen? So I'd love to encourage you too to live your life in victory. Again, the web address of our YouTube channel is christianityworks.tv. Now let's head straight back into the Word of God, because honestly, He's always up to something good in our lives. Well, I don't know about you, but for me, these last few weeks on the program where we've been looking at overcoming stubborn sin once and for all, it's been a real challenge. And for me too, a breath of fresh air. See, as we've travelled through God's Word, you know what's really leapt out for me? The truth that Jesus truly does want to set us free from the terrible effects of those stubborn sins that linger on in our lives. how many people I know. I was just sitting the other day having coffee with a man, a really successful businessman, who was telling me about something in his life, a stubborn sin. And as successful as he was in business, he completely resigned himself to the fact, at least he thought it was a fact, that this stubborn sin would never go away. He was utterly convinced of it. Man, that is such a tragedy. Does that mean he believes that when it comes to that one particular stubborn sin, that Jesus died and rose again in vain? Does he believe that the cross of Christ is mighty and powerful and able to save everyone and everything except him from that one sin? Evidently so. Well, let me be perfectly blunt. Too many people, for too long, have been living with stubborn sin, destructive patterns of behaviour that they could be completely free of through a simple yet tenacious faith in Jesus Christ. Today, right now, I want to show you that this truth is for you too. But here's the problem. So many people want a foot in each camp. They want to be free of the destructive effects of stubborn sin, but they don't want to pay the price of letting it go. Let me paint a picture for you. The man who works in a company, he's incredibly competent at what he does. He knows his job backwards, and as it turns out, his skills and knowledge and abilities are invaluable to his employer. But he's incredibly critical. No one else can ever do the job to his standard, and so he complains about people. He almost always has a bad attitude. He grumbles, and because no one else can do things to his standard, he becomes a control freak. So, valuable as he may well be to his employer, he just doesn't have any friends at work. When people organise to go out to lunch together, they somehow forget to invite him. The others seem to laugh together and enjoy one another's company, but he's always on the outer. He knows deep inside that his attitudes are robbing him of those relationships. But the truth is, he's not prepared to let go of the bad attitudes and the destructive behaviour that's robbing him of life. And that's what happens. See, we justify our own sin to ourselves and we want to be rid of its effects. We just don't want to have to pay the price of letting the sin go out of our lives. Does this sound familiar? We're double-minded about our sin. We want a foot in both camps. We want to be free, but we just don't want to let go. Now, here's the question. How do we take this decisive step to let go of the sin? How? Well, I believe that what's required is a decisive step. A firm decision, a firm resolve in Christ to make a change. And if you know that you've been double-minded, if you know that you've been struggling trying to have one foot in each camp and it hasn't been working, I want to share this powerful few verses from the Word of God with you because I believe that through them, the Spirit of God is going to help you to decide once and for all to let go of whatever stubborn sin has been tearing your life apart. I'm reading from Romans chapter 13, beginning at verse 9. The commandments, you shall not commit adultery, you shall not murder, you shall not steal, you shall not covet, and any other commandment summed up by this word, love your neighbour as yourself. Love does no wrong to a neighbour, therefore love is the fulfilling of the law. Besides this, you know what time it is, how it is now the moment for you to wake from sleep. For salvation is nearer to us now than when we became believers. The night is far gone, the day is near. Let us then lay aside the works of darkness and put on the armour of light. Let us live honourably as in the day, not revelling and drunkenness, not debauchery and licentiousness, not quarrelling and jealousy. Instead, put on the Lord Jesus Christ and make no provision for the flesh to gratify its desires. Here's what God's saying to us through the Apostle Paul in this chapter from Romans. You know all the obvious rules, the ones we just can't seem to keep because of the stubborn sin in our lives. You want to know what they boil down to? Love the people around you. Just love them the way God loves you. And then he allowed his son, Jesus, to be brutally nailed to that cross for you. Let me ask you, can you do that? Are you prepared to love others the way Jesus loved you? That's the question. God's asking each one of us right now, take a good hard look at my son nailed hands and feet to the cross, God's saying, gasping for breath, dying, bearing the price of your sin in his flesh that you might be forgiven. Take a good hard look. Now tell me, now that you see my great love for you, will you love others with that same love with which I loved you? The day is coming. The time of your salvation is much, much closer than you might imagine. It is time. It's time, my child, for you to live in that light, to lay aside the works of your darkness and put on the armour of light. Replace whatever sin it is that's tearing you apart replace it with the love that you have in my Son, Jesus Christ. Here's the problem. God's saying through this passage, you've been making provision for your flesh to gratify your worldly desires. It is time for you, for each one of us, to decide instead to clothe ourselves in Christ, to put on the Lord Jesus Christ, and stop making provisions for your flesh. Stop pandering to your desires. And this, my friend, is the crunch point. We start off with all these great intentions. No, I won't be selfish anymore. No, I won't get involved in sexual immorality anymore. No, I won't let anger ruin my life. But then the flesh cries out. See, the flesh never wants to let go. It never wants to die to self. And when it hurts, when it screams out, when we can't get the gratification that we've become addicted to, a gratification no less destructive than heroin or ice, mind you, when we can't get it anymore, what we do is we pander to the flesh. And just continue on that downward spiral of self-destruction that sin is all about. Today, God is calling you and me to a decisive point in our lives. Listen again to the very call of God to you and to me. Listen, allow it to rest on your heart. Romans chapter 13, verse 14. Instead, put on the Lord Jesus Christ and make no provision for the flesh to gratify its desires. Now, I have a question. As the Holy Spirit takes that scripture and begins to do his work in your heart by it, are you prepared to make the decision to die to self, to stop making provision for the flesh each time it cries out, and once and for all, clothe yourselves in Jesus Christ? Because that's what God is calling each one of us to do. I can't answer that call for you, only you can. As you stand and behold the Lamb of God, suffering on that cross for you. Let me ask you this. Do you hear his call? Die to self and come and enjoy the new life that my Son died to give to you. Do you see how much God loves you? Come, do you hear the call? How do you answer? I'm Bernie Diamond and you're listening to Christianity Works. Life has its ups and downs. When we feel like the ground beneath our feet is crumbling, as though God's unbreakable promises don't apply to us, the challenges we're facing can appear impossible to overcome. That's why I'd love to send you a free copy of my latest book, Victory Over Impossible Odds. And with the life application questions at the end of each chapter, you'll be able to chew things over to really apply God's word right into the circumstances you're facing today. Because God's word is alive and active, amen? So I'm praying that through this book, he'll help you discover his powerful faithfulness amidst life's troubles. You can

many a woman, holding them back from giving their lives, all of who they are, over to God. Holding them back from letting go of this stubborn sin that has been ruling their lives for all too long. I want to read something to you that was written by the well-known author A.W. Tozer in the mid-20th century in his book, The Pursuit of God. The language and the turn of phrase may date it a little, but it makes the truth of what he says no less true and no less powerful. Have a listen to what he writes. There is something more serious than coldness of heart, something that may be back of that coldness and be the cause of its existence. What is it? What but the presence of a veil in our hearts, a veil not taken away as the first veil was, but which remains there still shutting out the light and hiding the face of God from us. It is the veil of our fleshly fallen nature living on unjudged within us, uncrucified and unrepudiated. It is the close woven veil of the self-life, which we have never truly acknowledged, of which we have been secretly ashamed, and which for these reasons we have never brought to the judgment of the cross. It is not too mysterious, this opaque veil, nor is it hard to identify. We have but to look in our own hearts, and we shall see it there, sewn and patched and repaired it may be, but there nevertheless an enemy to our lives and an effective block to our spiritual progress. This veil is not a beautiful thing, and is not a thing about which we commonly care to talk. But I am addressing the thirsting souls who are determined to follow God, and I know they will not turn back because the way leads temporarily through the blackened hills. The urge of God within them will assure their continuing pursuit. They will face the facts, however unpleasant, and endure the cross for the joy set before them. So I am bold to name the threads out of which this inner veil is woven. It is woven of fine threads of the self-life, the hyphenated sins of the human spirit. They are not something we do, they are something we are, and therein lies both their subtlety and their power. To be specific, the self-sins are these: self-righteousness, self-pity, self-confidence, self-sufficiency, self-admiration, self-love, and a host of others like them. They dwell too deep within us and are too much a part of our natures to come to our attention till the light of God is focused on them. The gross of the manifestations of these sins, egotism, exhibitionism, self-promotion, are strangely tolerated in Christian leaders, even in circles of impeccable orthodoxy. Promoting the self under the guise of promoting Christ is currently so common as to excite little notice. The self is a hard and brittle taskmaster, and letting go is painful. Tozer goes on to say this: let us remember, when we talk about the rending of the veil, we are speaking in a figure, and the thought of it is poetical, almost pleasant, but in actuality there is nothing pleasant about it at all. In human experience, that veil is made of living spiritual tissue. It is composed of the sentient, quivering stuff of which our whole being consists, and to touch it is to touch us where we feel pain. To tear it away, this veil of self, is to injure us, to hurt us, and to make us bleed. To say otherwise is to make the cross no cross and death no death at all. It is never fun to die. To rip through that dear and tender stuff of which life is made can never be anything but deeply, deeply painful. Yet that is what the cross did to Jesus, and it is what the cross would do to every man to set him free. Let us beware of tinkering with our inner life in the hope ourselves to rend the veil. God must do everything for us. Our part is to yield and trust. We must confess, forsake, and repudiate the self-life, and then reckon it to be crucified. But we must be careful to distinguish lazy acceptance from the real work of God. We must insist upon this work being done. We dare not rest with a neat doctrine of self-crucifixion. That is to imitate Saul and to spare the best of the sheep and the oxen. I've got to tell you, that really strikes hard with me. There is a veil of self that hangs over many a heart because we have not taken it to God, because we have not allowed it to be crucified, and we have not travelled that way. And I just feel right now, as we finish this series up, this four-part series of eliminating stubborn sin once and for all, I feel that you and I should pray this very thing through. Father God, we come before you today, knowing the depth of our sin and the consequences of our rebellion. We come before you today not knowing how to let go of this stubborn sin that dogs our lives. And we know that it's only through the cross that this veil of self can be torn from our hearts. So we come to you by the power of your cross and the grace available to us through the price that Jesus paid for us there. Forgive us, Lord God, and set us free from this sin once and for all. This day, this moment, we will take up your cross and follow you, no matter what it may cost us.

0: no matter how much it may hurt to give up the self-life. Even if it should cost us our lives, we choose to follow you. Father God, honour the desire of our hearts and empower us to live our lives for you. Father, we give our lives over to you. In Jesus' mighty name we pray. Amen. 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So go on, head across to ChristianityWorks.com and be blessed. I'm Bernie Diamond, and I'll catch you again same time next week with another message of God's love, God's grace, and God's power for each one of us in Jesus Christ.
1: I certainly love that. What an interesting and quite serious topic, selfishness and conquering the flesh, right? We might hear that as a title and go, that's crazy. But how beautifully Bernie deals with it and handles it in a tasteful way and without feeling super judgy in that, eh? Anyway, we'll have more from Bernie Diamond next week on Christianity Works. And coming up shortly, we'll have a look at what the weather's going to be doing for this entire coming week. This is Josh Baldwin now with Thank You, Jesus.

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0: Here with Rima Johnnyquist with you, and it's time for us to take a moment to look at the weather that's coming up for this week, first week of the school holidays. Will it be wet? Well, it might be a bit. Kicking off on Monday in the North Island, showers for most, some heavy, becoming fine from Waikato to Manawatu in the evening. In the South Island, a bit showery for most, with fine weather coming for Buller and to Fiordland, so go there. Hang out there. On Tuesday in the North Island, showers in the north, occasional rain in the south, partly cloudy elsewhere. In the South Island, rain in Marlborough and Canterbury, heavy at times with snow down to 600 metres and occasional rain about Nelson and eastern Otago, but mainly fine in the other areas. On Wednesday in the North Island, rain in the south and the east, possibly heavy, mainly fine elsewhere with showers in Northland. South Island, periods of rain in the east, possibly heavy with snow down to 700 metres, a little bit higher. Showers in the south, but mainly fine elsewhere. And the North Island on Thursday, periods of rain in the east and the south. Isolated showers elsewhere. And the South Island, showers in the east and the south, but mainly fine in those other areas, otherwise known as north and west. And on Friday, showers in the east and the south of the North Island, but mainly fine elsewhere. And in the South Island, mainly fine with isolated showers in the east and the south. And that rounds out the first week. Let's get back into the music.
1: 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They take a step, then an unknown sound ruins the moment. No kiwi, no picture.
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3: Kia ora tātou. Welcome to A Minute in History with the Hope Project. Today, women enjoy a level of equality with men unequalled in history prior. And Christianity has played a more significant role in this than most are aware. Here in New Zealand, Kate Sheppard took a leading role in the Women's Christian Temperance Union in the late 1800s. With distinctly Christian motivations, she said its objective was to apply the golden rule to the affairs of civic life. They ran soup kitchens, rehabilitated women prisoners, ran night shelters, classes on nutrition, cooking and sewing, and provided preschool care, which grew into our kindergarten movement. However, gaining women the right to vote became a key issue. Shepherd wrote of the humiliating fact that there was one law for man and another for woman. With the 125th anniversary of women getting the vote a short time behind us, the absence of comment about the Christian origins of this movement have been notable. There's a history here for us to know and respect. See hopeproject.co.nz for more.
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Great one from Sam Wesley. That is Living Water right here on Rema. Johnny Clist with you as you continue on your Sunday night. After 9 o'clock, we'll get into some Insight for Living with Chuck Swindoll. But right now, Zach Williams with Less Like Me. It's Rema.

0: keeping you in the know. This is Rima News.
1: In this update, as severe rainfall batters much of Dunedin, some residents have been warned they should prepare to self-evacuate. A red heavy rain warning covers coastal areas of Dunedin, and locals are being warned power outages, floods and slips are likely. Dunedin's civil defence bunker has been activated, sandbag stations are in place and flood barriers have been installed. Mayor Sophie Barker says council's discussing putting up evacuation centres, but people need a backup plan.
2: People always need to be emergency ready, and the statistics on people being ready to evacuate aren't great with their grab bags, etc.
1: Parliament has passed sweeping new changes to mental health law. Changes include added protections for mothers and newborns, an end to seclusion for young people, alongside safeguards for adults and stronger supported patient decision making. The bill passed unanimously. Te Pāti Māori MP Orini Kaipara says they'll be keeping the government accountable for the bill's implementation. This year's FMG Young Farmer of the Year is Southland dairy farmer Tom Slee. Both his father and his uncle have previously won the accolade. Mr. Slee says he was always hoping to win, but was very nervous heading into the grand final weekend. He says he's looking forward to getting back to doing what he loves most.
3: I love being on the land with the cows and sheep, and hopefully just keep doing that and stay out of the public spotlight for a wee bit.
1: The biggest advancement to marine protection in a generation is now in place along the coast of Otago. Five new marine reserves bring extra protection to 308 square kilometres of ocean. The reserve's no-take protection policy restricts fishing, harvesting and mineral extraction to help vulnerable species, like kelp forests, breathe. The Department of Conservation's Coastal Otago Operations Manager, Gabe Davies, says these are the first new reserves since 2014.
4: Yeah, this is historic for conservation. It's the first marine reserves ever established along the southeast coast. These marine reserves are like national parks of the sea. They're the highest level of marine protection.
1: In sport, the women's draw headlines action tonight at Wimbledon. Craig Gabriel is there.
5: The ladies outdo the gentlemen for attention-grabbing matches in the top half. For the fourth time this year, Arina Sabalenka plays Naomi Osaka, she of crazy walk-on outfits fame. Sabalenka won the other ones this year. Coco Gauff takes on Belinda Bencic for the eighth time. It's 5-2 Coco. She's never made the quarters at the club. Jannik Sinner and Novak Djokovic both face qualifiers. Sinner is against Shintaro Mochizuki, and Djokovic, with a record equaling 105 wins at Wimbledon, takes on Roman Safulin.
1: George Bennett has been the first rider home for his NSN team in Stage 1 of the Tour de France, a team trial in Barcelona. Bennett is 1 minute 16 seconds adrift of yellow jersey holder Jonas Vingegaard in 27th overall. Now to the Met Service short forecast for the nation until midnight tomorrow night. Northland and Auckland. Rain spreading from the west tonight with squally thunderstorms across northern Northland. Showers tomorrow, some heavy with squally thunderstorms possible along the coast. Coromandel and Bay of Plenty. Fine spells and the odd shower. Rain tomorrow morning followed by showers, some heavy with thunderstorms possible. Gisborne and Hawke's Bay. Mainly fine tonight, rain at times tomorrow, possibly heavy. From Waikato to Wellington, across the central high country, and for Wairarapa, occasional rain or showers, clearing from Waikato to Manawatū tomorrow evening. Nelson and from Buller to Fiordland, mainly fine tonight, scattered rain developing in Buller and Nelson tomorrow evening. For Marlborough and Canterbury, rain in southern Canterbury spreading north tomorrow, heavy at times, with snow down to 300 metres in the south. Otago and Southland, heavy rain with snow down to 200 metres, easing to showers tomorrow. Chatham Islands, the odd shower. That's your news, sport and weather. I'm Joe Gilfillan.
0: From the Bible. Since then, you have been raised with Christ. Set your heart on things above, where Christ is, seated at the right hand of God. Set your mind on things above, not on earthly things. For you died, and your life is now hidden with Christ in God. When Christ, who is your life, appears, then you will also appear with him in glory. Words to live by on Rema.
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7: 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So, are you ready to exchange dread for an ongoing dialogue with the loving Father? 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
8: The Pharisees, the Sadducees, the scribes, they really believed in prayer. You see, as they began to get increasingly more intense about prayer and about piety, they began to stack the list of things on you. That if you really plan to get serious about prayer, these are the expectations God has of you. And as a result, the intensity led to an enormity of guilt. Historians tell us that prayer degenerated because of five particular things in the first century. Number one, because of formalism. It became standardized. It became institutionalized. Prayer was no longer spontaneous. It was now formal. By the time the Pharisees got through with the package, it became ritualistic. You know that you prayed three times every day if you were pious, 9 in the morning, noon, and 3 in the afternoon, every day. Prayers became formal, ritualistic. They became long, filled with verbiage. Fourth, it became repetitious. Single words repeated over and over and over and over and over again. When Jesus stepped on the scene to do his ministry, that's what he found in the religious world, and that's what was expected of the believers. You're pious, you do it, this, regularly, three times a day, no matter where you are, which led, fifth, to pride. Formalism, ritualism, long verbiage, repetition, and pride. So that whoever didn't do this, they began to think, oh, what's the matter with him? Especially in the synagogue, at the steps of the synagogue, on street corners. Can you imagine coming to a street corner, 3 o'clock in the afternoon? Oh, almighty, omnipotent, eternal, heavenly. And a guy would go, wow, good night. Kind of bow, you know. And the guy doing it began to think, wow. Now they'll know what piety is about. Can you imagine the Son of God who stepped on the scene and saw that? Who had written the record differently? Can you imagine how he ruffled their feathers? I mean, but he talked about real, real prayer, and they had set all of these rules up one way, and he came and said, oh, that's not it. Now, why am I going to all of this trouble? Because they didn't have any satisfaction either. They didn't have any relief in their anxiety either. They had guilt put on them because they were being asked several times, why aren't you in the synagogue? Why aren't you doing that three times a day? Why don't you use the right words? Why don't you use the prayer when you use that new furniture? Why don't you say your prayer before and after your meal? Where's your prayer life? How much are you praying? Why don't you do it like we tell you to do it? And along came Jesus, who went up on a mountain, gathered around him a band of people, verse 5, chapter 6 of Matthew, and said, when you pray, watch out for three things. One is hypocrisy, that's verse 5. One is meaningless repetition, that's verse 7. And one is pride, or a wrong relationship with others, that's verses 14 and 15. Let me spend a few minutes on each one, okay? Verse 5, when you pray, you are not to be as the hypocrites. Wow. The old Greek word means one behind a mask. Don't be this kind of prayer. Don't be one who is a 9, noon, and 3, look how righteous I am, God, prayer person. Don't do that. For they love to stand and pray in the synagogues and on the street corners in order to be seen by men. Truly, and boy, are these words pointed, I say to you, they have their reward in full. Meaning what? Meaning at that moment, whoever says, wow, that's the full reward. Whoever goes, man, or maybe in those days, shalom, whatever they said when they were, you know, busted up over something. That at that moment is their complete reward. I'll tell you, Jesus took on a hypocrisy harder than I think any sin. Look at the first part of this chapter. Beware of practicing your righteousness before men to be noticed by them. Otherwise, you have no reward with your Father who is in heaven. Whatever you do in order to be seen, that moment that it is done is the full reward. See the next verse? When therefore you give alms, do not sound a trumpet before you, as the hypocrites do in the synagogue. 50 shekels. And, you know, kind of throwing it in. Bang. So, wow, look at that. That's the full reward right then. That empty sound of the shekel, you got it. So when he comes to prayer, he says, all right, gentlemen, no more of this public display stuff. Verse 6, when you do pray, this is what I believe. Go into your room. It's an inner room. It's not a glass room along the freeway, okay? It's an inner room. And when you have shut your door, pray to your Father who is in secret, and your Father who is in secret will repay you. Now that works. You know what it's saying to us? It's saying, nobody. Nobody but God needs to know about your prayer life. You don't have to display it. You don't want to brag about it. You don't want to drop little subtle hints. You go into your closet, and it's a private thing, and while you're there, you talk to him. Now, does that mean there are never public prayers? Wait a minute. In the Bible, there are public prayers, so there have to be times of public prayer. I mean, it's appropriate. But the way we go about it is extremely important. What we teach our children about prayer is very, very important. Now, that's the next part of this whole story. It says in verse 7, when you pray, now this is going to hurt. It hurts me to read it and to apply it. Do not use meaningless repetition as the Gentiles do. I thought of 1 Kings 18. Oh, Baal, hear us. Oh, Baal, hear us. Oh, Baal, hear us. Oh, Baal, hear us. They said it half a day. You read it. I thought about Acts 19, verse 34, where for 2 hours they chanted, great is Diana of the Ephesians, great is Diana of the Ephesians, great is Diana of the Ephesians. I'm sick of it already. They did it for 2 hours, over and over and over and over and over, and the Pharisees picked that up. Jesus, Jesus, Jesus, God, God, God, God, God, God, God, on and on and on, and you're kind of under a hypnotic spell, and you better know the words. You think that wouldn't blow away a guy from Galilee who happens into the Jewish synagogue in Judea one Saturday morning and discovers he hadn't been doing it right? You know what Jesus says? Don't use meaningless repetition as the Gentiles do. They suppose they will be heard for their many words. Give up the cliches. Give up the same stuff that you've been throwing heavenward throughout your Christian life. Let's do that as a project. I love the story of Dwight L. Moody, who was getting one benefit after another from God, who had having one answer to prayer after another, and he led in prayer one day and he said simply, God, stop! Isn't that beautiful? How'd you like to be in a prayer meeting, Dwight L. Moody? Let's pray. God, stop. Amen. I had a fellow see me after the morning, first morning service, and he says, I've got another one for God. God, start. I mean, he can stop on Moody, but I want him to start with me. I need some of that. I challenge you to pray without using once the word bless. All right, it's going to throw you a curve, so get started early, you know. Try not to use bless. Amazing. You want to learn how to pray? Listen to a child pray. Listen to a brand new Christian pray. It's one of the most exciting things in the world to have a new Christian pray and he doesn't know how to do it. Fact is, he does know how to do it, but we got to get to him so he gets his act together, you know? I love the story Howard Hendricks tells about the brand new Christian in Dallas who just came to know Christ the previous week, and he winds up in a prayer meeting where they pray in a circle in this particular church. And this guy hasn't been a Christian long, but he can count to four, and he's number four from the guy that starts. And he's never done it in public before. And he's brand new, you know. I mean, he doesn't know what to do. And so it comes to his turn. Somebody nudges him. He says, oh, hi, God. Hi. This is Sam. Sam, you met me the other day. I was at Elm and... Man, Hendricks says, I thought he was going to give God his zip code. 38567, in case you wanted. I love that story. And he just tells God about it. It is fabulous. Christians, we have moments of power. Moment by moment power. I refuse to use this pulpit as a tool of guilt to come down on people that don't go to a service where they happen to meet for prayer. If that particular service is the best time for you to have the time in prayer, great. But meet and pray and forget who is there and who isn't there. There are literally hundreds of prayer services. I don't know where service came from either. That's not in the Bible. It's another one we can chalk up. For cliche. Where'd we get these titles? Meaningless repetition of words. Oh, we pray as a regular habit of our life. I believe with all my heart in corporate prayer. I believe with all my heart in individual prayer. I do not believe in repetitious words because Jesus didn't. I have to go with him. Meaningless repetition. It doesn't work. When my child has a hurt, my child doesn't have to precede the word daddy with great, loving, faithful, kind preacher daddy. All he needs to do is say, Dad, I really need to talk to you. I want to tell you something. I did that this week. I did that very thing. Lord, I want to talk to you. In fact, yesterday morning, from about 9:30, almost 9 o'clock, about 9:30, 9:45 in the morning, I was out back, I was washing off the deck, and I said, Lord, God, I want to talk to you. You ticked me off. Something happened. I don't know why you let that happen, and it ticks me off. You know, I did not turn into a black crisp. He didn't do that to me. He knows I love him. He just knows I don't understand him. And I nailed him on it. I said, Lord, what is this? And I don't understand you on this. Tell me what it is. Oh, too familiar. No, it hasn't been familiar enough in my life. I haven't come to terms with him on it. Been doing a lot of stuff because it's sort of expected of me as a whatever it is, it is expected. I'm tired of that stuff. I'm tired of your having to feel that it can't be a normal outflow of an experience. Cynthia came in from a meeting she had had about, I guess it was 12:30, quarter to one, and I just looked at her and tears hanging at the bottom of my eyelids. And I said, every 5 minutes or so, I just had the neatest time. She hadn't heard me say that for months, for years, to be honest. I said, it's been fantastic. And we were working through a thing that was very, very, very, very difficult. I can't use enough of those varies. And lifted the anxiety. The anxiety was gone. It was magnificent. The anxiety was replaced with his peace. It was beautiful. And you know what I suddenly thought of? You. I thought, I got to share that. That is it. That is what he meant by those meaningless, repetitious things where we link prayer with a place or prayer with words or prayer with style or the way the greats do it, whoever the greats are. None of them are satisfied. So why do you want to model the greats? You know, they didn't like it either. And so he says, when you pray, adore me. Father, hallowed be your name. There's a new way to start. We've come so full circle and bought the package and left out the nugget that we don't even use the very words he told us to use. Hallowed. Praise be your name. You are so marvelous. You see this mess I'm in. I made it. I don't know how to handle it. You know what to do. Start. You know what happens there? A transfer happens. A transfer of load from my shoulders to his. And the third negative down at the bottom here in 14 and 15 is don't harbor anything against anybody else. Our prayer won't do for you what it ought to do if you're going to God and you got a lot of stuff against a brother. In fact, you got to read chapter 5, verses 23 and 24 for yourself to see that. It says, if you got something against your brother, leave your gift, go and make it right, then come back and finish up your prayer. Now, if you can't reach a brother or sister and you can't make it right at that time, then you got to tell God about it. And he will never, ever tell on you. You can tell him every dirty thing that's in your mind, and he can handle it. Years and years ago, Donald Barnhouse said a heretical thing from the pulpit. He made three words as the beginning of a sermon. Prayer changes nothing. Why, every older lady in the church has dropped her knitting all over the floor. Man, it was the most unbelievable thing you'd ever heard. Now, you and I know what he meant by that. God changes things. But, you know, at the risk of questioning Barnhouse, his ghost will come back and haunt me tonight probably. But at the risk of questioning that, I think prayer does change something. Prayer changes me. I'm different. I don't think God is ever informed when I pray. It says several times he knows what my needs are. God never does respond. Oh, good night, Chuck. I didn't know that. Man, I'm glad you told me. That is brand new information. Good night. And God never goes, oh, don't tell me that. Man, it'll shock all these angels around here. He knows all about that. But it does.

0: How come he's always up there? Just happened to think about that. You know, he is our ever-present help in time of need. He who dwells in the secret place of the Most High shall abide under the shadow, wings of the Almighty. Right now, permanently. Oh, that's Christianity. Not the stuff that's been dumped on us by religion, but the real contact with God, where the anxiety level just stays at a calm because he handles it. Three times he says in the last part of the chapter, don't be anxious. Verse 25, don't be anxious. 28, are you anxious about clothing? 31, don't be anxious. 34, don't be anxious about tomorrow. That is such good counsel. God won't ignore you. God won't rip you off. God won't slap your hand. God won't do bad things because you say bad things to him. You're his child. You're his kid. He's waiting for you to come to him. He even says, what good father would give bad things in the next chapter, implying your father will never give you bad things. But I've been ripped off by a lot of people laying guilt on me and on us about this beautiful therapy of prayer. And it has turned into a legalistic series of demands, which has just increased my anxiety. Praises be. He broke through. He says, I know what you need. I love what Ben said yesterday. When I was a kid, I never worried about parents paying the bills. Isn't that amazing? Never have I had our kids while young say, Dad, how are you coming to the water bill? Never once. He knows. He'd take care of that. You know what I cared about? I cared that my football wouldn't hold air. I cared that I had a flat on my bike. I cared that the kid in my paper route beat me up when I went around that third corner and he threw rocks at me. And I cared about that. And I didn't know what to do about it. And I had a daddy that said, hey, here's the way you can do that. Here's the way we can handle it. And it worked. It worked. And I've got a dad like that. I need him. Even though I'm an adult, I've got a daddy who said, come on, Chuck, lay that on me. I love you. Talk to me. And in doing that, at least for this week, I'm not anxious. Tell God all that's in your heart as one unloads one's heart, its pleasures and its pains, to a dear friend. Tell him your troubles so he can comfort you. Tell him your joys, give you perspective. Tell him your longings, he may purify them. Tell him your dislikes, he'll help you conquer them. Tell him your temptations, he'll shield you from them. Okay, let's pray. Lord, we are really tired of the game and the guilt trip and the sham and the mumbo jumbo and the long, churchy, religious stuff that all our lives has kept us from one of the most beautiful experiences in praise that mankind can ever enter into. I long to have us know this familiarity with you, this freedom from formalism, this sense of institutionalizing the truth from your book, which really becomes an exercise in futility. Thank you for helping me today say some things that I didn't quite know how to say. I pray you'd guard them from misunderstanding or offense. You'd give real help to us. Thank you for the week which made today possible.
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0: 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I'm Clayton Bjellin. 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
1: 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Johnny Clust with you as we continue on in the weekend with more great music and more great teaching. After 10 o'clock, we'll join David Jeremiah from Turning Point for some more powerful teaching there. Coming up very shortly, we are going to continue on with great music from Ben Fuller, One Common, and more. Right now, though, here's a classic from Cody Carnes. 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

0: You're with Rima Johnnyclist with you. Now, of course, I just wanted to take this opportunity to share with you about the fact that our eShot monthly email has been changed to be called Rima Reflections, because it's more about reflecting on life and what it means to be part of the member of the Rima team and stuff. And the cool thing about this is, obviously, if you sign up for it, it only comes out once a month, about the 20th of the month. And it's very, very cool. And you can catch station updates, latest competitions, interviews, and stuff that often you might not see anywhere else. Plus, of course, you go into the draw to win stuff. So, for example, at the moment, you could, if you haven't signed up already, go into the draw to win something particularly cool this time around. And it's basically a pair of wireless headphones, brand new wireless headphones. How cool is that? So that way you could take Rima on your smartphone anywhere you want. And there's a new app as well. I'll tell you more about that another time. But for now, make sure you go to the website, rima.co.nz, and sign up for the email. It's called Rima Reflections. Love it, eh? Anyway, while you're doing that, let's get back into the music.
1: 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Politics and religion? Two things that you shouldn't bring to a dinner party? Well, now we can fine-tune that even more. Don't ask about COVID vaccinations, and because of what's happening in the Middle East, do not bring up the last days. Why not, I hear you whisper. Because someone might ask you whether you are pre-trib, mid-trib, post-trib, ask you who you think the Antichrist is, and what's the difference between the rapture and the second coming, and what you're thinking about the mark of the beast. Now, Ashley Church has gone where most of us fear to go and has written a 500-page book looking at prophecies around the end times. So, this week on A Very Tall Man, the podcast, I'm going to stick my neck out and ask the questions that you'd ask. Could get ugly. Very Tall Man, the podcast. Get it wherever you get your podcasts. Oh, I'd get it soon. The rapture might beat you to it. But at least to a last question. What'll happen to the podcast then?
2: The iconic Sky Tower, New Zealand's tallest building, has a foundation of more than 15 metres. That's nearly 50 feet deep. The higher the building, the deeper the foundation that is needed. This principle is the same for our Christian walk. If you want to go higher in the things of God, you have to go deeper in the Word and prayer. If you want to have greater influence, overcome sin, bear more fruit, you have to go deeper in God. And as you fix your eyes on Jesus and what He says over your life, it changes you from the inside out. You become faith-filled, reflect His character. His Word guides you and His presence fills you with joy and peace. How is your relationship with God going right now? I want to encourage you to go deeper into God's presence and His Word. And as you do that, He'll take you higher and further than you ever could yourself. I'm Ben Cherry, pastor of City Point Church, Auckland.
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It's Cochrane & Co. with Money Can't Buy right here on Rima Johnnyquist with you as you continue with great music and, of course, great teaching after 10 o'clock. Not only will we have a look at how the sports have rolled out this weekend, but we're also going to dig deep into some great teaching with Turning Point and David Jeremiah. Right now, though, we jump into Psalm 42 with a great song from local artist Brooke Franzen.

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1: In this update, a serious two-vehicle crash in Darfield near Christchurch has brought a Canterbury rugby team season to a premature end. Emergency services were sent to Greendale Road just before 6 p.m. yesterday. Police initially told our newsroom one person was critically injured, while others had moderate to minor injuries. BDI Rugby Football Club has posted on social media that a van carrying a full load of players was involved, with several taken to hospital. They say a few players face a long road to recovery, and they've made the tough decision to end their season. To the south now, where snow and flooding have closed several roads. There's State Highway 8, Fairlie to Lake Pukaki, Mackenzie Basin and the Lindis Pass, State Highway 85 between Alexandra, Kyburn and Palmerston, and State Highway 87 between Kyburn and Outram. In addition, State Highway 88 between Sawyers Bay and Port Chalmers between Station Road and Borlasses Road is closed because of flooding. A red heavy rain warning covers Dunedin's coastal areas, and a snow warning covers some areas inland. Council has activated its civil defence bunker, installed sandbag stations, and put up barriers for areas at risk of torrential downpour. Mayor Sophie Barker says they've sent sandbags to Middlemarch for locals dealing with snow, but will be leaning on the wider community.
2: We're activating, if we need to, our community boards, because it's on the ground people as well who can help their communities.
1: Decades-old rules for big tractors and farm machinery have driven rural contractors to launch a campaign for change. Machinery's become heavier over the past decade, with many farmers facing fines over $10,000 if they go on the road. 750 agricultural machines like tractors and harvesters are affected by out-of-date rules. Rural Contractors New Zealand Chief Executive Andrew Olson says they have asked ministers for change.
3: Permitting of the largest machines that we've got in the country that do what they say they will do and do that all safely is something that we're pursuing.
1: In sport, two men's qualifiers are set to play with the big names as the round of 16 begins at Wimbledon overnight. Here's Craig Gabriel, courtside.
4: Shintaro Mokuzuki is in a dream. Ranked past 150, he qualified and is now in the last 16 and plays Jannik Sinner. Sinner said he's watched a little bit of the Japanese player and sees him as tricky and comfortable on grass. Novak Djokovic faces another qualifier, Roman Safiulin. The Russian has been ranked top 40 in the past. In a match between hyphenated surnames, Felix Auger Aliassime will play Alejandro Davidovich Fokina, and finally Jan-Lennard Struff plays Hubi Hurkacz. Big serves in that one.
1: A New Zealand mountain biker's come third in the latest round of the UCI World Series in Italy. Sasha Ernest moves into the top 10 in overall points. Now to the Met Service short forecast for the nation, effective until midnight tomorrow night. For Northland and Auckland, rain spreading from the west tonight with squally thunderstorms across southern Northland. Showers tomorrow, some heavy, with squally thunderstorms possible along the coast. Coromandel and Bay of Plenty, fine spells and the odd shower. Rain tomorrow morning, followed by showers, some heavy, with thunderstorms possible. Gisborne and Hawke's Bay, mainly fine tonight, rain at times tomorrow, possibly heavy. From Waikato to Wellington, across the central high country and for Wairarapa, occasional rain or showers, clearing from Waikato to Manawatu tomorrow evening. Nelson and from Buller to Fiordland, mainly fine tonight, scattered rain developing in Buller and Nelson during the evening tomorrow. Marlborough and Canterbury. Rain in southern Canterbury spreading north tomorrow, heavy at times with snow down to 300 metres in the south. Otago and Southland. Rain possibly heavy with snow down to 200 metres, easing to showers tomorrow. Chatham Islands, the odd shower. That's your news, sport and weather. I'm Joe Gilfillan.
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6: Johnny Clist with you. Now, coming up not too far away, we are going to get into how the sports have rolled out this weekend. I mean, lots of international sports. We are probably going to focus quite heavily on rugby because it has been the launch of a new competition. And we will dig into that not too far away. That'll be our special thing this night. In the meantime, should we get into some great turning point? It's about courage when fatigue drains you. Well, that certainly feels like the end of the term.
7: Welcome to Turning Point Weekend Edition. Living with stress is exhausting, and it opens the door for an enemy attack. 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Today, Dr. David Jeremiah offers biblical advice to help you stand strong. 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
8: And thank you for joining us today for the weekend edition of Turning Point. I'm David Jeremiah, and it's my privilege to open the scripture with you for these few moments we have together. Today, Courage When Fatigue Drains You is based upon a passage of scripture in Isaiah chapter 40. When we get started, you will remember this passage from sometime in your history. Almost everybody has heard this story, and yet the applications are new, just for you, just for today. Let's begin.
9: America is becoming a nation of angry, short-tempered people. From road rage to airplane rage, grocery store rage, and violence at sports events, the media has been reporting these emotional outbursts with unprecedented frequency. How in the world do we overcome the temptation to join in the rat race and become part of a problem instead of part of the solution? Well, if you will listen carefully and prayerfully, I believe that God's word can help today. I know that the passage we are sharing has been a wonderful blessing in my own life, and I trust that it will be so for you as well. Isaiah is going to help us understand an important spiritual discipline, a discipline that can transform the way that we do life. As we unpack this passage, we will find a symbol of courageous strength to help us in times of stress. So let's begin by looking at this passage backwards, if you will, from the bottom up. And our first principle is this: the symbol of courageous strength is soaring. Notice what it says in Isaiah chapter 40, verse 31. They shall mount up with wings like eagles. They shall run and not be weary. They shall walk and not faint. Isaiah is using this symbolic picture from ornithology, from the study of birds, to help us understand how a person who is walking with the Lord is supposed to cope during times of pressure. I read an article that described three different ways that birds fly. Listen carefully. First of all, some birds fly by simply flapping. Ornithologists say that the first method of flying is flapping, keeping their wings in constant motion to counteract gravity. For instance, hummingbirds can flap up to 70 times per second. But flapping is an awkward, clumsy business. I don't know about the rest of you taking my life in this metaphor. I've spent a lot of time flapping. Do you do that? You know, I'm supposed to be like an eagle, and I'm flapping around like a hummingbird. And the problem with flapping is that it makes a lot of commotion, but it doesn't get you anywhere. The second way of flying, according to the scholars, is by gliding. The second kind of flying works like this. The bird builds up enough speed, and he goes up high, and he settles into a downward flight, gliding. And it is much more graceful than flapping. But unfortunately, he doesn't get the bird very far because a reality in the form of gravity sets in pretty quickly. And a gliding bird, if he is not arrested in his glide, will glide ultimately right into the ground. The third way is what we would call soaring. Only a few birds, like the eagle, are capable of doing this. Eagles' wings are so strong that they are capable of catching rising currents of warm air, thermal winds that go straight up from the earth, and without moving a feather, they can soar up to great heights. In fact, some eagles have been clocked at up to 80 miles per hour without flapping at all. They just soar on the invisible columns of air. Now listen to Isaiah again. They that wait on the Lord shall renew their strength. They shall mount up with wings like eagles. They shall soar. Now, if you want to go through your whole life just flapping, just doing your own thing and just flapping around, you can do that. You won't get anywhere. You'll make a lot of commotion, and you'll wear yourself out pretty quickly. Or you can have one little moment of glory and grace and glide right into the earth. Or you can let God teach you to soar like an eagle. Then you get the updrafts of his spirit, and you get the energy that comes from him, and you soar in his strength. When we face a crisis, then we soar. When we are going through the ups and downs of life, we learn to run without weariness. And when sometimes we are called just to plod along day after day, we walk without fainting. So here's a promise that works for every age and for every stage of life. We are called upon in this passage of Scripture, in the imagery Isaiah presents, to be God's eagles, flying and soaring above the issues of life. But how do we do that? How do we stop flapping and start soaring? Well, the symbol of courageous strength is soaring, but if you read the Bible carefully, you'll notice that the secret of courageous strength is waiting. Isaiah 40, 30, and 31, "And the young men shall utterly fall, but those who wait on the Lord shall renew their strength." The secret of courageous strength is waiting. Now, what does that mean? The Bible has a lot to say about waiting. To wait means to pause, to soberly consider our own inadequacies and the Lord's all-sufficiency, and to seek counsel and help from the Lord and to find hope in Him. Waiting involves submission to the Word of God and the will of God and the ways of God. Waiting is saying, I'm not going to do this on my own. I'm going to do this in the strength that God provides. Lord, I'm going to let you be the updraft under my wings that causes me to be who you want me to be. Now, I want to show you five benefits that will happen to you as a believer if you learn how to wait. Then I'm going to talk a little bit more about what it means to wait. I need to tell you before I go any further that this is a very hard discipline for me. I was built more for speed than for comfort, and waiting is not an easy thing for a type A person to accomplish. And yet, in the measure that I have been able to get around this discipline in my own heart and make it my practice, I have found the strength that God promises in Isaiah. When I first moved to California from the Midwest, I did not know anything about waiting. I lived in a town where when you went to the bank, you were always first or second in line. You never waited. You went to the grocery store, there was always a checkout open for you. I came to Southern California, and what an introduction to a new way of life. Everywhere you went, you waited. You waited at the ATM. You waited at the stores. You waited to get your driver's license. You waited for everything. And most of all, you waited in restaurants. I remember during that time, someone gave me a little piece of advice that went like this. When you go to a restaurant, you wait to get in. After you get in, you wait to be seated. After you're seated, you wait for the menu. After you get the menu, you wait for the person to come and take your order. After they take your order, you wait for your food. Then you wait for the dessert menu, and then you wait for your dessert. Then you wait for your check. Then you wait to check out. And they have the audacity to call the person who presides over all of this the waiter. He's not the waiter. I'm the waiter. You see where I'm going with this? Waiting is hard, isn't it? And yet, listen to how the Word of God teaches us the benefits of waiting. I'm going to give you these five things. I can't spend much time on any of them, but they're so evident in these verses of Scripture. First of all, waiting results in perception. Psalm 25, 4 and 5. Notice what this says. Show me your ways, O Lord. Teach me your paths. Lead me in your truth and teach me. For you are the God of my salvation. On you I will wait all the day. Go back up to the top of that and notice what it says. Show me your ways. Teach me your paths. Lead me in your truth and teach me. If you want God to show you his ways and lead you in truth and teach you, you have to learn to wait. Because waiting is the key to perception. Secondly, waiting results in protection. Our soul waits for the Lord. He is our help and our shield. For our heart shall rejoice in him because we have trusted in his holy name. waiting results in protection. It calls upon us to wait in order that we might have the protection of the Lord. It refers to the Lord in this passage of Scripture as our shield. How many of you know that when you wait before the Lord, He helps to protect you from all the things that could come into your life and destroy your peace and keep you from being who He wants you to be? Thirdly, waiting results in perspective. Psalm 37:7. This is an interesting verse. Waiting results in perspective. Rest in the Lord and wait patiently for Him. Do not fret because of him who prospers in his way, because of the man who brings wicked schemes to pass. Do you know how to get over being all bent out of shape because of the people who are doing things wrong and seem to be profiting? Just wait on the Lord. Just get before the Lord and put it all in His hands, and He will help you to get perspective on life. And you will see that not everything that seems to be important at the present is ultimately important. Waiting will give you perspective. Notice fourthly, waiting results in provision. What a great verse in Lamentations. The Lord is good to those who wait for Him. Do you want to go any further? I want to tell you something. When you learn how to wait on the Lord, His goodness becomes so evident in your lives. And finally, we're back to where we were at the beginning. Isaiah 40:31, waiting results in power. But those who wait on the Lord shall renew their strength, and they shall mount up with wings like eagles. Five reasons for us to learn the discipline of waiting. It gives us perception and protection and perspective and provision and power. Are you with me? So how do we go about doing this? How do we learn how to wait on the Lord? Daniel Goleman wrote a very popular book, a highly influential book, in which he suggests that effectiveness in life is based less on cognitive intelligence than emotional intelligence. In fact, the book is called Emotional Intelligence. He explains how people with amazingly high IQs can live basically unproductive and unsatisfied lives, while some people with emotional intelligence, relational intelligence, usually thrive. He continues by saying that at the heart of emotional intelligence is the ability, watch this, to delay gratification and not live at the mercy of impulse. The most celebrated example of what's become known as the marshmallow test is included in his book, and this is the marshmallow test. A 4-year-old is in a room with some marshmallows, and he is told that the experimenter has to run an errand. But if the 4-year-old can wait until the person returns, he can have 2 marshmallows. If he wants to eat right now, he can, but he only gets 1. Now, that dilemma will try the soul of any 4-year-old kid, and it will probably try the soul of many adults you and I know. In this experiment, kids developed all kinds of strategies to enable them to wait. They would sing songs. They would tell themselves stories. They would play with their fingers. And one of the kids actually bent down and started licking the table. A Stanford University research team tracked these children for many years. Now, I want you to listen to this. And those 4-year-olds who were better able to wait grew up to be more socially competent, better able to cope with stress, and less likely to give up under pressure than those who could not wait. On the other hand, the marshmallow grabbers grew up to be more stubborn and indecisive, more easily upset and frustrated, and more resentful about not getting enough in life. No wonder Goleman summarized his study by calling the ability to wait the master aptitude in life. The ability to wait. Now, this is a message that sounds really strange to us today. We are a generation of fast food, instant gratification, buy now, pay later people. Waiting for anything doesn't sell well in today's society. We want it all, and we want it now. But it might serve us well to stop for just a moment and examine what is happening to us. The Bible, both by precept and personal illustration, points us in a different direction. It's a direction that slows us down so that we can arrive at our destination and actually enjoy the journey. When we are in a big hurry, we need to find a way to slow down. When we feel the sense of panic growing within us, we need to transform our panic by a pause for strength.
10: When we wonder how we will ever do it all, we need to wait just long enough for God's peace to reclaim our hearts. Sue Monk Kidd tells the story of taking a personal spiritual retreat at a monastery, going out by the water and trying to be still, trying to just be there and wait and listen and be present. She said it only lasted for a few seconds before everything in her rose up in rebellion. The need to get moving, get something done, read a book, act, solve something. And it overpowered her, and she got up and walked away. She said on her way back to her room, she noticed a monk, ski cap pulled over his ears, sitting perfectly still beneath a tree. He sat there for long minutes, as much as an hour, perfectly still and tranquil. Later, she sought him out, and she said, "How in the world can you be so still, just waiting there? I can't get used to the idea of doing nothing." He just laughed, and he said, "That's because you've bought into the cultural myth that when you're waiting, you're doing nothing." Then he looked her in the eye and he said, "When you're waiting, you're actually doing the most important something there is. You're allowing your soul to grow up. If you can't be still and wait, you can't become what God created you to be. They that wait upon the Lord shall renew their strength." And waiting, unfortunately, has to be done in silence, which is another problem for most of us. We are uncomfortable with anything that causes everything to be totally still. And I've had to examine my own heart in this. I like to hear music. I play it in my car and I play it in my office. I'm beginning to realize that that can become a distraction sometimes from just being alone. You know, Isaiah 30:15 puts it this way, class. "For thus says the Lord God, the Holy One of Israel, in returning and rest you shall be saved. In quietness and confidence shall be your strength." In quietness and in confidence shall be your strength. This is God's formula. It is definitely not the world's formula. And the psalmist in Psalm 46:10 puts it this way, "Be still and know that I am God." Wayne Oates has written these words, "Silence is not native to my world. Silence, more than likely, is a stranger to you and to your world, too. If you and I ever have silence in our noisy hearts, we're going to have to grow it. You can nurture silence in your noisy heart if you value it, if you cherish it, and if you are eager to nourish it." Silence is hard to come by these days, is it not? But without silence, we can't have the discipline of waiting. And we wait before God, and we are certain that God is in what we do, and we follow Him, and we find peace. Well, we've looked at the symbol of courageous strength, which is soaring like an eagle. And we've looked at the secret to it, which is waiting. Now, I want you to notice the source of it, and the source of strength is God. Going all the way back up to the beginning of our text, notice, "Have you not known? Have you not heard? The everlasting God, the Lord, the creator of the ends of the earth, neither faints nor is weary. His understanding is unsearchable. He gives power to the weak, and to those who have might, he increases strength." My friend, if you're going to wait on somebody, here's somebody pretty good to wait on. Amen? Notice, in this little verse, you have a compendium of theological truth. The attributes of God scream out at us from every line in the text. He is eternal, the everlasting God. He is sovereign, the Lord. He is omnipotent, the creator of the ends of the earth. He is immutable. He never faints or is weary. He is omniscient. His understanding is unsearchable. He is merciful. He gives power to the weak, and he is gracious. He increases strength to those who already have might. So, my friend, what Isaiah is saying is this.

attic and hear God, and we get centered on Him. Pick out some time, some place, somewhere, every day, and get silent before God. And just read something from His Word and let it soak into your heart. Push everything else out of the way and just sit quietly before the Lord. The first day you do it, the first 2 minutes will seem like you've been there for 30 minutes. But as you get more accustomed to it and you begin to sense the peace that floods over your heart, you will discover that it will start to transform into tranquility what has before been stress that is so debilitating to all of us. So are you soaring? Do you want to? I've done a lot of reading about birds. I'm not a bird fan, but I've learned a lot about birds. And I have a feeling that either we will take this truth from the Word of God and learn it cognitively, or God teaches it to us experientially. And we're all in the business of learning things experientially, but let me just give you a little lesson from the Eagles that will help you understand what I'm talking about. In an article called The Way of the Eagles, Bill Britton writes this: "There is much we can learn about our heavenly calling as we consider what the Bible says about eagles. The book of Deuteronomy tells us how the young eagle gets his introduction to the practice of soaring in the heavens. Now watch carefully. Deuteronomy 32:11. As an eagle stirs up its nest, hovers over its young, spreading out its wings, taking them up, carrying them up on its wings, so the Lord alone led them." Now watch this. Deuteronomy says that the mother eagle stirs up her nest, flutters over her young, spreads abroad her wings, and bears them up on her wings. Now let's assume that we're watching this process, and the time has come when the young eagle must leave the nest and strike out on his own. Guess what? He doesn't want to do that. He's real comfortable in this nest. He looks down from the dizzying heights of the mountain peak where the nest is, and he's not even close to being ready to try any new adventuresome, dangerous enterprises. So the mother eagle begins making things uncomfortable for him in the nest. She stirs it up. The nest is so soft, so safe, so comfortable, and he is satisfied to remain there, and none of this business of trying out your wings is even in his vocabulary. So the mother eagle stirs up the nest. She tears up his soft bed of downy. She breaks the twigs until the jagged ends stick out. In other words, she begins to make life very miserable for him in the place that once was so very safe. Is it possible, my friend, that God is doing that with you? Let me just interject. Have you gotten so comfortable that you are unwilling to step out in faith and trust God for anything new? Let Him get under your wings and help you to soar. Has the word adventure disappeared from your vocabulary? Maybe God is really trying to test you and push you out of this nest of comfort so that you can go and do something you never dreamed of ever doing before. Now, unfortunately, stirring up the nest doesn't always work for the eaglet. What happens next is the eagle doesn't leave the torn up nest, so the mother eagle begins to flutter over her young. Now, what this means is she begins beating him up with her wings. These are the wings under which she protected him at first, but now they have become his greatest enemy. And to escape these terrible wings, the eaglet climbs to the side of the nest, and as the mother eagle spreads her wings abroad, he hops on her back. See the mother eagle as she soars high into the sky with the little eagle hanging on for dear life. High up above the clouds she goes, and suddenly, without warning, she dives out from under the little eagle, leaving him hanging in the air on nothing. He screams with fear as he tumbles through the air, but instinctively his wings stretch out and he begins to catch a little bit of the air. Down, down, down he falls as his untried wings fail to function enough to hold him up. When he looks like all hope is lost, he's about to crash into the rocks below, the mother eagle swoops under him and bears him up on her wings. Back to the heights of heaven they soar, but just as he thinks all is well and he is sitting on the top of the world, the bottom drops out again. This time wings begin to operate a little better, become a little stronger, until finally he learns how to catch the currents and soar by himself, no longer needing the mother to catch him from falling. My friends, God is in the business of transforming us from hummingbirds to eagles. He will stop at nothing. His purpose is clear. His children are eagles in the making. And I want to ask you today, where are

0: you in the process? Are you comfortable in the nest? Are you sitting on the edge of the nest, or are you in a free fall from the back of the mother eagle? Are you starting to soar just a little bit as you have begun to learn to trust him? Let me tell you what really this is all about. It's about trusting him. Waiting, listen to me, is trusting. Waiting is saying, Lord God, I trust you. I'm waiting upon you. I'm believing in you. I'm going to let you guide my life and direct me. I'm turning all that I am over to you. I fully surrender to you. And I will soar on the winds of your spirit to wherever you want me to go. It's trusting. Not long before his death, Henry Nouwen wrote a book called Sabbatical Journeys. He writes about some friends of his who were trapeze artists. They were called the Flying Rodellas. The Rodellas once told Nouwen, there's a special relationship between the flyer and the catcher on the trapeze. The flyer is the one that lets go, and the catcher is the one that catches. As the flyer swings high above the crowd on the trapeze, the moment comes when he must let go. He arcs into the air. His job is to remain as still as possible and wait for the strong hands of the catcher to pluck him from the air. One of the flying Rodellas told Nouwen, the flyer must never try to catch the catcher. The flyer must wait in absolute trust. The catcher will catch him, but he must wait. That is the lesson God has been teaching me and teaching some of you. They that wait upon the Lord shall renew their strength. Are you willing to find some silence and some quietness to wait upon God, to put your hope in him and your trust in him, to reject the frenzied alternative of the culture in which we live? I can find peace in my heart when everything is crazy all around me, because I know the God who is everlasting, the God who is the creator of the heavens and the earth, whose wisdom is unsearchable. And through my waiting upon him and my relationship with him, he has put a quiet center in my life that gives me peace in the midst of the frenzy. Wow. It works. But you got to try it. And that's my challenge to you today.
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2: I think that feels like a message, especially for teachers coming out of term two and getting ready for term three after a bit of a break. 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Anyway, enough from me about that. Let's get back into the music. Tasha Layton, Ryan Stevenson, and the Sports Report on the way next after this. Ren Collective. Come set.

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0: You are with Remo, and it's time for us to get into the sports report. How has the sports rolled out this weekend? Well, not too bad, if I might say so myself. Starting off with the World Nations Championship in the rugby. Quite epic, really. The Kiwis kicked it off against France on Saturday night in a very close arm wrestle match. Both teams showed some great skills and great speed with the ball. But New Zealand managed to hold off with the All Blacks 34-32 against France. Japan beat Italy in a bit of an upset there, 27-10. Australia could not kick a penalty at the last seconds, and therefore Ireland managed to beat them 33-31, another close game. You had Fiji going down to Wales in an epic, new record, I guess, 39-24. South Africa demolished England 45-21, and then Argentina went down to Scotland 47-38. Setting up, and the way this works is there'll be some games now, some games later at the end of the year, and then the top two teams, as far as most points scored, will then play off in the finals. So it's kind of a nice sort of Northern Hemisphere, Southern Hemisphere sort of thing, which is good. We love that, don't we? All right, now, having a look at other sports that gone on this weekend. The Warrior Women opened their season by beating the Bulldog Women 32-10. Well done. And despite being beaten by England in the T20 game, the 15-year-old debuted, can you believe it, and hit two sixes. Well done. In the F1, Lawson has qualified 10th for tomorrow morning's English Grand Prix after taking 8th in the sprint. And in the IndyCars, Kiwis bombed in qualifying. Scotty Mack was the best, qualifying 17th. Dixon 23rd, Armstrong 24th. Races tomorrow morning. And also tomorrow morning will be the T20 Women's World Cup, which sees England take on Australia at about 2:30. There you go. That's the sport for the weekend.
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5: Hi, I'm Amanda Salmon. We have the opportunity to change the atmosphere wherever we are. In Ecclesiastes 10, it says, "The words of a wise person are gracious. The talk of a fool self-destructs." Gracious words have eternal value. They are sweet and life-giving. They don't boast. They are not harsh. They don't lord it over others. This sounds familiar, doesn't it? Sounds like 1 Corinthians 13. Gracious words make way for others. They are not self-seeking or selfish. Gracious words cover another's dignity. Gracious words honor and elevate. They add value and enhance. They are not empty and they do not flatter. Gracious words are merciful and they are loving kindness. This is the dialogue of the kingdom. This is the language of heaven. As followers of Jesus Christ, this is how we speak.

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Sanctus Real with Dare to Hope right here on Rima. Johnny Clist with you as we continue on your Sunday night with great music and other bits and pieces, including after 11 o'clock, an hour of worship to wind your Sunday down. Sound good? Sounds perfect to me. Right now, should we get back into the music? I think it would be a good idea. We've got Need to Breathe with Lay 'Em Down very shortly, a perfect song for us to lead into that worship time. And this one from Sela and Amy Perry, You Don't Leave Me.

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1: In this update, conditions are forecast to become worse in the south, where Dunedin's mayor's monitoring severe weather and its impact right across the city. A red heavy rain warning covers coastal parts of Dunedin until tomorrow, and a snow warning covers areas inland. Low-lying areas are at high risk of being rained in, with locals being warned of power outages and floods. Dunedin Mayor Sophie Barker told us earlier, council's prepared for a state of emergency because winter makes crisis response harder.
2: It's dark quite early, so we're making sure that we're absolutely ready because it's pretty hard when it's dark and it's wet and it's stormy.
1: Snow has closed several roads in the area. There's State Highway 8, Fairlie to Lake Pukaki, Mackenzie Basin and the Lindis Pass. State Highway 87 between Kyburn and Outram, and State Highway 85 between Alexandra, Kyburn and Palmerston. Flooding has closed State Highway 88 between Sawyers Bay and Port Chalmers, between Station Road and Borlasses Road. Five new marine reserves along the coast of Otago came into being today after more than a decade of work. Reserves protect the ocean's ecosystems by restricting fishing, harvesting and mineral extraction. Despite having one of the largest ocean territories, less than 1% of New Zealand's marine environment is protected. Forest and Bird Otago and Southland Conservation Manager Chelsea McGaw says this process began in 2014.
3: We're not done yet. This is kind of the first phase of marine protection down on the southeast coast. So we're just going to keep up the mahi and hopefully we can build on this.
1: Truffles are a growing sector in New Zealand, with demand for the fungi rising around the world. New Zealand has just under 400 truffle growers, but the New Zealand Truffle Association is expecting growth. It says the prized fungi can be worth up to $2,500 a kilogram. The association says a recent $10 million development in Canterbury signals growing confidence. In sport, the Warriors women have kick-started their NRLW season with a win. They've beaten the Bulldogs 32-10 in Hamilton, running in seven tries, with centre Emanita Paki and winger Lavinia Tohalaliku bagging doubles. The women's draw headlines action tonight as the round of 16 gets underway at Wimbledon. Craig Gabriel reports from courtside.
4: The ladies outdo the gentlemen for attention-grabbing matches in the top half. For the fourth time this year, Arina Sabalenka plays Naomi Osaka, she of crazy walk-on outfits fame. Sabalenka won the other ones this year. Coco Gauff takes on Belinda Bencic for the eighth time. It's 5-2 Coco. She's never made the quarters at the club. Jannik Sinner and Novak Djokovic both face qualifiers. Sinner is against Shintaro Mokuzuki, and Djokovic, with a record equaling 105 wins at Wimbledon, takes on Roman Safulin.
1: Now to the Met Service short forecast for the nation until midnight tomorrow. Northland and Auckland. Rain spreading from the west tonight with squally thunderstorms across northern Northland. Showers tomorrow, some heavy with squally thunderstorms possible along the coast. Coromandel and Bay of Plenty, fine spells and the odd shower. Rain tomorrow morning followed by showers, some heavy with thunderstorms possible. Gisborne and Hawke's Bay, mainly fine tonight, rain at times tomorrow, possibly heavy. From Waikato to Wellington, across the central high country, and for Wairarapa, occasional rain or showers, clearing from Waikato to Manawatū tomorrow evening. Nelson and from Buller to Fiordland, mainly fine tonight, scattered rain developing in Buller and Nelson tomorrow evening. Across Marlborough and Canterbury, rain in South Canterbury spreading north tomorrow, heavy at times with snow down to 300 metres in the south. Otago and Southland, rain heavy with snow down to 200 metres, easing back to showers tomorrow. Chatham Islands, the odd shower. That's your news, sport and weather. I'm Joe Gilfillan.
0: From the Bible. All scripture is God-breathed and is useful for teaching, rebuking, correcting and training in righteousness, so that the servant of God may be thoroughly equipped for every good work. Words to live by on Rema.
5: Johnny Clift with you here on Rema, and we're just after 11, so it means it's time for us to get into Worship Nation, an hour of worship to wind your Sunday down, get you ready for the week. And right now, to start us off, we're going to get into God of Wonders, a classic from Mac Powell from Third Day. And not too far away, we're going to read together from Exodus 15. So get your Bible ready.

All right, as part of our worship, it's time now for us to jump on in to a little bit of Exodus chapter 15 as part of our time together. And this is what it says. I will sing to the Lord, for he has triumphed gloriously. The horse and rider he has thrown into the sea. The Lord is my strength and my song, and he is my salvation. This is my God, and I will praise him. My father's God, and I will exalt him. Who is like you, O Lord, among the gods? Who is like you, majestic in holiness, awesome in glorious deeds, doing wonders? You stretched out your right hand, the earth swallowed them. You have led in your steadfast love the people whom you have redeemed. You have guided them by your strength to your holy abode. How cool is that? Let's continue to worship our Heavenly Father.

Mercy Me with You Rain here on Rema. Johnny Clist with you as we continue on our time of worship. It is coming up to 11:30. So that means in just a hop, skip and a jump, 5 minutes away, we'll get into the word for today. And today's topic is having a good day. Before we get to that, this is a great start to why how you should have a good day is by realizing that God has made me glad. This is Merriam-Webster. It's a classic.

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1: In vain you rise early and stay up late. Psalm 127 and verse 2. In Western culture, we think of a day beginning when the sun comes up. But the creation account says, the evening and the morning were the first day. Genesis chapter 1 and verse 5. Each day began with evening. Author Eugene Peterson noted it this way. The biblical writers help us to remember everything doesn't depend on me. I go to sleep, God goes to work. It's His day. The world keeps spinning, tides ebb and flow, lives begin and end, even though I'm not there to superintend any of it. God is present when I sleep. So the psalmist wrote, "In vain you rise early and stay up late, for He grants sleep to those He loves." Psalm 127 and verse 2. It's estimated that sleep deprivation and driver fatigue is a contributing factor to up to one-fifth of road accidents. Lack of sleep causes people to argue with spouses and friends, do subpar work, be less loving and more irritable with children and friends, and generally feel miserable. So here's how to have a good day. Before you go to sleep, take a few moments to review your day with God. Seek to resolve any household conflicts before bedtime. Paul wrote, "Don't let the sun go down while you're still angry, for anger gives a foothold to the devil." Ephesians chapter 4, verses 26 and 27. Confess any sin that comes to mind and ask for forgiveness. Where were you blessed today? Take time to savor it and say thanks. In other words, give God the last word in your day.
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It's Brandon Lake with Hard Fought Hallelujah here on Rema. Johnny Clist with you as we continue on with great music, great worship time together. Here's a great one from Matt Rebham. It's This Is How We Know What Love Is here on Rema.

It is all about the great worship time together here on Rema, and we're going to continue it on. That, of course, is Kane with Brooke Legitwood and Jesus Lifted Me. Right now, Faithful and True from New Life Worship. Thank you so much for hanging out with me. Have yourself a wonderful week. God bless you all. And, of course, great worship and great teaching after 12.

0: keeping you in the know. This is Rima News.
1: In this update, Met Service is forecasting the severe weather in coastal Dunedin and Clutha will last until later in the day. Red heavy rain warnings and snow warnings cover the two regions, with locals facing possible power outages, floods and slips. The forecaster says low-lying areas are most at risk of being rained in and residents should prepare to self-evacuate. But meteorologist John Law says it may not be much better for those aiming to retreat further inland.
2: Where that wet weather meets the cold air, it will turn to snow down to about 200 or 300 metres, but the heaviest about 800 or so.
1: A reminder about closed roads in the south. Snow has closed State Highways 8, 85 and 87. Flooding has closed State Highway 88. A serious two-vehicle crash in Darfield near Christchurch has brought a Canterbury rugby team season to a premature end. Emergency services were sent to Greendale Road late yesterday afternoon. Initially, police told our newsroom one person was critically injured, while others had moderate to minor injuries. Now, BDI Rugby Football Club has posted on social media that a van carrying a full load of players was involved, with 9 of the 13 injured taken to hospital. They say a few players face a long road to recovery and they've made the tough decision to end their season. Police pulled a body from Wellington Harbour late this afternoon following a search for a man who'd failed to resurface earlier. Emergency services were called to the waterfront near Te Papa at 2:30. Researchers want smarter injury modelling in rugby mouthguards to better protect all players. The devices, introduced in 2024, measure head impacts and use computer modelling to estimate a player's injury risk. But Otago University professor Melanie Bussey says they don't account for differences in sex, age or size. Professor Bussey says using the standard male model for an average female can over or underestimate brain strain by up to 50%.
3: What we're calling for really is a minimum change of having at least 3 head sizes and would allow us to get more accurate injury risk data for different size players.
1: In sport, attack coach Mike Blair wants the All Blacks to continue embracing their natural instincts even without an enclosed stadium. The All Blacks, in their first test under Blair's attack systems, ran in 5-4 against France in Christchurch. Blair says they may have to approach Italy and Wellington on Saturday a little differently, but the Hurricanes showed in the Super Rugby final that bad weather can still lead to a brutal attack. The Warriors women have run in 7 tries to beat the Bulldogs 32-10 in their NRLW season opener in Hamilton. Centre Emanita Paki and winger Lavinia Tohalaliku each scored twice. Skipper Arpii Nichols explains their mindset.
4: I think just keeping things simple, that's, you know, all we had to do. That was our goal to get out here tonight. Keep things simple and just stay connected.
1: Weather for today, Monday, in Northland, showers, some heavy, with squally thunderstorms possible along the coast. Auckland, Coromandel and Bay of Plenty, early rain, then showers, some heavy, with thunderstorms possible across the northern Coromandel Peninsula and coastal Bay of Plenty. For Gisborne and Hawke's Bay, fine at first, rain from late morning, possibly heavy, clearing in the evening south of Tolliga Bay. From Waikato to Wellington and for the central high country, Wairarapa, Nelson and Buller, rain or showers. Clearing from Waikato to Manawatū in the evening. Grey to Fiordland, mainly fine, severe gale force southeasterlies possible. For Marlborough and Canterbury, rain across southern Canterbury, spreading north during the morning, heavy at times. Snow possible down to 400 metres in the south. Otago and Southland, rain heavy in eastern Otago, snow down to 400 metres inland, gradually easing to isolated showers. Chatham Islands, the odd shower. That's your news, sport and weather. I'm Joe Gilfillan.
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9: Isn't that what happened to the Apostle Paul? 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
12: 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Let's join Pastor Jeff now as he finishes the message from John chapter 7, verse 37. It reads, "On the last and greatest day of the festival, Jesus stood and said in a loud voice, 'Let anyone who is thirsty come to me and drink.'"
9: Now take a deep breath, because I need to. I want to be teacher, and then I'll go back to preacher. Teacher for a moment. Jesus says in John chapter 7, he's trying to tell you and me something that his first century audience would have clearly understood. There is a river of living water flowing around you every moment of the day. It's available to you. To understand why that should motivate you, you have to understand how it is the Bible uses the imagery of a flowing river, because the imagery of a flowing river symbolizes the promised life. Remember, teaching time now, so you got to get your teaching, got to get your analytical mind going. Israel in the first century, and for much of Israel's history, was a desert, dry. And after the rains did come, there would be these huge potholes. That's all the water you would get. And the Israelites would often assume, how much better would life be if there was a river running through it? Which is why the city of God in Revelation is described as having a river that runs through it. Why? Because dryness is death, water is life. Jesus is making this comment. He's saying, around you every day, the secret to the promised life from up there coming down here is that you recognize there is a flow of the presence of God and his power that brings this life to you every day, and it's not by working harder. Psalm 46 says, there is a river whose streams make glad the city of God. Why would the city of God be glad? Because there's water, and water is life. Psalm 42, a song we used to sing, as the deer pants for water, so my soul pants for you, O God. Now, we're not talking about the little deer called Bambi, who's a little thirsty for some little water. We're talking about a deer in desert country who's panting because he's going to die if he doesn't get water, something people saw every day. Do you know what the psalmist is saying? He's saying, if this water, if this availability of God's Spirit around you every day, this river, it ever becomes blocked and you can't have access to it, your life is going to be described as unsatisfied desire, spiritual dryness, moral failure, and ultimately death. But the good news is this, for the believer, the water is never blocked, ever. It is always flowing. So what if the Spirit of God is like a river flowing all the time? And your job is not to try harder, to get up earlier, or to run faster. What if, now listen, what if the gospel, now we're having to think, you say, Jeff, get to it. I am. But we got to put everything in the funnel and let it come out in the end. You got to be patient. What if the gospel, the good news, is that this magnificent God is present and at work every moment, in every life, in every instant of time, in every square inch of the cosmos? What if He's fully present in your life every moment of the day? Now, stay with me. We talk about God as being omnipresent. Do you know what that means? That means if I need God here, he's not busy in Chicago and I gotta wait. It means that at every single moment, every millisecond, every passing moment, God is completely and fully involved in your life. He doesn't divide himself up in everybody's life and only has time for one at a time. No, he is fully, because that's what it is to be omnipresent. He's fully involved in your life every minute, every millisecond, every moment of the day. You say, Jeff, what on earth is he doing? I'm glad you ask. I have a friend, stay with me, got a friend in Hawaii. How many of you ever been to Hawaii? Okay, got a friend. I have a friend over there who wanted to teach me to surf. Now, I just can't do it. Now, I'm sorry. I know as a California boy now, which I'm not really, but I'm trying. I just can't surf. Hand-eye, I'm okay. Give me a basketball, baseball, football, golf, whatever. Hand-eye, I'm good. But ask me to use my feet to do something, forget it. And I can't balance on, I can't, you know, I have a hard time walking just on flat ground. But he's trying to teach me to surf. And he gives me these three lessons. You know, number one, he says, he tries to explain to me that if you're going to learn to surf, usually beginners need a bigger board. So he gave me a barge. That's what it looked like to me. Second, he said, you need to learn to recognize a rideable wave. Now, you surfers, you can correct me if I'm wrong, but you it's good to recognize a rideable wave. And so he taught me a little bit about that. And then he gave me a long speech about how not to die, which I found very interesting. And I listened very closely, how not to die. Now, what is the one thing he never covered? How to make a wave. Whose job is it to make a wave? All right, starts with G, ends in D, middle letter O. Come on. Whose job to make a wave? What's my job? Whose job is it to make a wave? What do I do? Ride it. And you know what the beautiful thing about this analogy is? That if I miss one wave, another is sure to follow. And the kingdom of God is about so much grace that no matter how many waves you miss, your entire life, he keeps sending them. He never stops sending them, because in the life of the Christian, the flow is always there. You just got to dive in. You say, Jeff, you're getting close, but you're still confusing me. Okay. What are you trying to say? God is the great wave machine. That's what he is. He's just the great wave machine. And when I'm on the 57 and I responded to that guy the way that I did, I got out of the flow. I could tell that I cut myself off to any sensitivity of the moving of the Spirit of God. I was out of the flow. Good news is, all I got to do is say, God, I'm sorry, here comes another wave. Now follow me. I think this is gold to me, man, gold. You've grown up in church and you've heard James 1, 2 through 4 all your life, but have you ever really understood what it's saying? He says, consider it pure joy, my brethren, when you face trials of various kinds. Peripeto is the Greek word. It means when you fall into trials of various kinds. And then he says, blah, blah, blah, blah, blah. It doesn't say that, and I'm not me. I'm just saying. You get to the end of that, then it says, you will be lacking nothing. Do you know what this means? You got to change the way you're looking at your disappointments, your inconveniences in your life. You've got to stop thinking, the world's out to get me. This is the devil, surely. What if God is the constant wave-making machine and he keeps sending you waves because he knows if you're going to ever experience the promised life, you got to learn to ride the wave. Don't worry. The work is with him. He'll keep sending, but sooner or later, you got to start riding. Give me an example. I'm glad you asked. Tension with a coworker. This is of the devil. Well, God could remove it if he wanted, but he doesn't. Why? Because it's a wave. He hopes that you'll try to ride it, and someday you'll wake up and say, you know what? The way I'm responding to this coworker is not helping me. I'm losing sleep. I'm getting more and more angry. I stare at the wall. I think about how I can get him back, and maybe at some point you realize you've lost your peace, you've lost your joy, you lost your contentment, and just maybe, if God sends this wave often enough, you'll start to ride it and think, wait a second, maybe, just maybe, I should pray for those who persecute me. And if I do that, you know what will happen? I will get to the point where I'm riding that wave that no matter what anybody says or does to me, ain't going to take away my joy, ain't going to take away my commitment, ain't going to take away my contentment. Nothing can impact me from the outside because my feelings and emotions and my contentment and joy, they're on the inside of a resolve that I made a long time ago. I am going to pray for those who persecute me, and the promised life becomes real in your life. Okay? All right, conflict now with family members. Sister-in-law says something, brother-in-law says something, aunt, uncle, heaven forbid, a mother-in-law says something. And you've just had enough. You don't even want to go over there. And God keeps sending the wave, and you keep praying, and it's not removed. Why would God not remove that from your life? Because he's sending you a wave. And when you learn to ride it, when you learn to turn the other cheek and live a life of instantaneous forgiveness, because that's what God does for you, you keep blowing, instantly he forgives you because of the cross. So he says, when you learn to ride that wave, then nothing anybody says to you or does to you, you're just going to smile inside and say, you know what? God forgives me. I've done worse. You're forgiven instantly. Forgiven. And then whatever happens on the outside will not be able to change the fact that you have the promised life, a reality in your life. You're content. You have peace. You have joy. And nobody can take it from you. Now, let me tell you about a hard wave you ride. The financial wave. Oh, that's a big wave. That's almost like a tsunami. But God sees you. God sees you. See, you say, Jeff, you talked last week about the fact that God would give me this new life, everything I wanted. Well, all I want is money. No, you don't. You want the feeling money gives you. It's not the money you're after. It's the security and the peace and the contentment of having a lot of money in the bank. And God says, well, what does he say in the scripture? You fool, tonight your life will be required of you. And you're busy about building bigger and bigger barns. Because no matter how much money you make, one day it all goes back in the box. Ever heard that? So, Jeff, you think you're going to get contentment by your money, but your soul knows very well it'll never give it because it'll never be enough. And the market can come crashing down. So you know what God does? He sends a little financial wave of hardship into your life to see if you'll ride it or not. You see, it's not about working harder. It's just about recognizing the things that are happening as God's sending the wave machine, the wave maker. Keep sending it. Keep sending it. And you ride it. And finally, you get to the point where you say, you know what? Whether I've got a lot or whether I got a little, God is my hope. That's not going to destroy me. God is my salvation. And my joy is central, my sorrow only peripheral. It's true that some bad things still happen, but the bigger questions in my life have been answered. That's supposed to be the difference between the believer and the unbeliever. To the unbeliever, sorrow is central, joy is peripheral. Moments of passing joy, but for the most part, the big questions have never been answered. Yours have. Isn't that what happened to the Apostle Paul? Did he not say, there was a thorn in the flesh, it was sent to me, a messenger from Satan? But God could have taken that away, and he prayed that God did. But God said, no, this is a wave you're going to have to ride for the rest of your life until you learn something. And what was it? Philippians 4, he learned the secret of being content in every circumstance. Paul's joy and contentment and hope and self-satisfaction and gut happiness was not dependent on anything external, but internal, on a resolve to trust and hope and put everything in your life in one basket, the God basket. And allow God to shape and mold you. Do you see where I'm going with this? Man, you want that life. It is yours. You just got to ride the wave, not work harder, unless the Spirit of God tells you. You know, unless the Spirit of God inspires you to read the Word more. That's a wave you can ride. You know what the biggest wave at all? Just quickly. The biggest wave of all is disappointment with God. When you ask God for something, he says no, and you think he should have delivered. Now, you're on a big wave now. I mean, you're on massive waves. And God allows that to happen in your life. And you got to stop looking at it as if he's out to get you or nobody loves you and the world's all against you. You got to start changing your perspective. That's the thing about James. He says, consider it pure joy. He doesn't say that this trouble is sent by God. Parapipto, the Greek word, means to fall into. There's no cause mentioned here. It just means that the world is filled with trouble. And if you're going to make it and the promised life is going to become your life, you got to, it's an accounting term, consider. You got to weigh it up and you got to say, this is obviously away from God. God doesn't say it's away, but he says, you got to look at your life like that because then and only then will you be made perfect lacking nothing. And will God be able to take even the bad and work it together for your good? Your good, what is it? The promised life becoming your life. You know, my greatest wave was my mom's death. The kingdom became a reality of my life when my mom died because I had to ask some questions. What's my life about? Is there heaven? Where is my mother now? Do you know what Psalm 116 says? It says, precious in the sight of the Lord is the death of his saints. Now, why would God be happy at the death of a saint? Because now you're home. But that whole experience, man, it changed me. It made me realize that my life is not about here. As much as I love CCV and as much as I love you, my ultimate life is about where I'll be with God someday. This whole thing is just a wave. I mean, my whole life, I'm going to be riding waves. If I miss one, God will send another. If I fall off, he'll send it again. I read the story about a missionary back in the late 60s who was coming home after years, because back then you couldn't come home every other year because of airplane. You know, you got to take a boat. It takes a long time. And he talked about in his book how he was getting off the ship. And as he was deboarding there, in front of him was a prime minister. And as the prime minister walked down, and all the dignitaries, everybody just celebrated and, you know, throwing confetti and shouting and singing, yeah, you know. The missionary writes where when he got off, when he deboarded, nobody shouted accolades, nobody celebrated. And he said, you know, I had a hard time with that. And I told God, I said, God, you know what? I do this work for you. I invest in your kingdom. I expand it. And you know what happens? I get no praise. I get nothing. And he said, almost in an instant, God responded this way to him. Wait a minute. You're not home yet. You're not home yet. Do you know what's going to close this gap? Tension. When you're struggling and it knocks you around a little bit and you have to start asking the question, hey, wait a second now. Is it not true that people are fickle at best? Like, we can be honest. Aren't people fickle? If you try to get your significance or approval from a person, how long is that going to last? You can be flavor of the month for, well, a month. And then somebody else is too. You know what I mean? If you base your whole significance and acceptance on people, they're fickle. You could be best friends with somebody and have parties and go to coffees, whatever, but you know, the time will come, they'll move on. And you're hurt and you're wounded. And you'll never enjoy the promised life because you're trying to get what you're looking for the wrong place. People will let you down, I promise you. They will. I will let you down, I promise you. Nobody's perfect. Your faith and trust have to be in God. And that's when your significance and your hope and your love and your contentment and everything is in Him. And that's when people will say, wow, there are living waters flowing out of you, man. You are a wave rider. You've crashed so many times now, you know how to ride. Now, just let me close with this, just quickly. How many of you have been, I asked Hawaii, how many of you have been to Oahu to a place called Sandy Beach? Anybody ever been to Sandy Beach? Sandy Beach? Sandy, beautiful beach, isn't it? No, you don't like. Well, okay, that's fine. Fine. I loved it. I loved it. There's always a heckler in the crowd. Everybody's a critic, but anyway. I love Sandy Beach. I love it because it's just beautiful blue water. And the problem with it, though, is that it's very dangerous if you don't know what you're doing. And I go to stand on the shores of Sandy Beach. And when I lived in New Zealand, I'd like to go and just visit. And I'd just stand and soak up the sun, put the suntan lotion on. I just love the sun and this warm, because in New Zealand, it's stinking cold 10 months out of the year. So just to go over there and face the sun was beautiful. And I'd watch these bodyboarders and these surfers. They were handling those waves. And the second time I journeyed there, I took a trip there, there was a local who came up to me, Hawaiian. And of course, they call us from the mainland Howleys. And he said, what's up, man? I said, oh, man, I love coming to this beach. He goes, yeah, I do too. I said, why? He says, well, the locals call it Preacher's Alley. Preacher, really? Wow, and I'm thinking there's some spiritual meaning to this place. Must be holy, sacred ground. I said, why? He said, because you can always tell these preachers that come over from Southern California, and they got this tank top tan going, and they go out and they think they're going to ride the waves because they're so beautiful. And we all make a little bet of how long will it take for them to get seriously injured and for the ambulance to come. And he said, in tourist season this time of year, collarbones are broken, arms are broken, because they don't realize that it breaks so suddenly and so aggressively on the shore that it just slams you down on the beach unless you know what you're doing. So I let him keep talking. I said, man, don't you go and warn them? He said, no, man, it's too entertaining to watch these guys just get slammed. And the ambulance comes and said, man, I want to tell you something. I'm a preacher. He says, oh, sorry, dude. Too late. God will never put you on a wave that you can't ride. That's what 1 Corinthians 10:13 says. He will never get you on a wave that you can't ride. But he's got to send them, because the promised life, to become your life, you got to become a wave rider. I'm asking you, I'm begging you that tomorrow morning when you wake up, that you see everything that happens in your day. When somebody cuts you off on the 57, when the coworker says something nasty to you, when somebody backbites you, everything that happens that day is a chance to ride the wave and to learn how to truly ride it, so that nothing on the outside will impact who you are on the inside, and the promised life will become a reality in your life right now. Not by working harder, just by, hey, that's a wave. Now, without being cheesy, maybe I should ask, what would Jesus do? Well, he would just forgive, instantaneous forgiveness. You see how that works? And then you get in such a habit. Look, I can go on all day, and I wish I could. Here's the deal. I can't just say this to you this weekend. I got to demonstrate it. You know, when I started writing this message, I goes, man, how can I say? Because so many of you have been out so long, you just need to jump back in. You've been out of the water so long, man, this gap is so huge, you think it can't be solved. But the waves are continuing to come around you. You just keep misreading them. You think the devil's to get you, and God's abandoning you. When in reality, it's another wave. Man, I want for you what Jesus wants for you, those streams of living water. But I got to tell you, man, many of you gave up a long time ago on this. It's the pursuit of holiness is what it is, but you thought that you had to do it somehow, and you're just weary and tired. And I got to tell you, I need prayer too. I don't want that feeling to keep coming to me. I want to wake up tomorrow for me to be the leader that God wants me to be. And your senior pastor, I got to change some things in my life. I got to start looking at everything, no matter how painful it is, as a wave and an opportunity to ride it. But I don't think I'm alone. I think there's so many of you who've been out of it so long that church has just become a habit to you. Now you just come because it's a social thing. The kingdom of God becoming a reality in your life is so far-fetched, so far gone. But I'm telling you that God hasn't given up on you. The river's flowing all the time. Waves are coming. You're going to face them tomorrow. Same ones that you've been in for a long, long time. If you choose to step in, jump in, and ride them, your life's going to change. Every moment of every day. The infinite, loving God is involved every moment of every day, every millisecond in your life. So we're going to sing this last song and end our time together. I just need some time. And I just wonder if there's anybody with me. I just need to kneel down. This kind

0: mind. But do something wherever you are, because all of you need to jump back in, and you know it. So let's stand and let's go, guys.
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You're listening to Rhema. 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Maybe today you're listening and you're not sure where you stand. Maybe you're on the fence, weighing it up. We believe that God isn't looking for perfection or a finished product. He's looking for a heart that's open to the possibility of Him. If you're feeling like the door is closed or you need to have it all figured out, here's a simple truth from Romans. If you confess with your mouth that Jesus is Lord and believe in your heart that God raised Him from the dead, you will be saved. If you're ready to step off that fence and see what happens, pray this. Jesus, I don't have all the answers, but I'm reaching out. I believe you are who you say you are. Come into my life, forgive my past, and show me how to follow you. Amen. No matter where you are on that journey, we're glad you're here with us. There's been so

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0: Zach Williams together with Ben Fuller and Wait For Me. Toby Mac, Nothing Sweeter before that. 20 to 1. Well, there's a bit of bad weather floating around at the moment. There's a red warning in the Otago-Clutha area and into central Otago. So if you are driving, be careful. Not only a lot of rain, but a bit of snow as well. So I would imagine 20 to 1, if you don't need to be out, don't go.
1: The intrepid explorer creeps forward to capture the perfect picture of the usually elusive kiwi bird. They take a step, then an unknown sound ruins the moment. No kiwi, no picture.
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5: 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But behind the spotlight, it's the small, quiet choices that matter most. The truth is, obedience doesn't trend, it transforms. Hi, I'm Bernie Diamond, and welcome again to Fresh. So imagine that a young man saves for months to buy his mother a beautiful gift. But when he gives it to her, she smiles and says, "What I really wanted was for you to spend some time with me." He gave her something costly, but he missed the one thing her heart longed for. Isn't that how we can be with God sometimes? 1 Samuel chapter 15, verse 22. But Samuel answered, "Which pleases the Lord more, burnt offerings and sacrifices, or obeying his commands? It's better to obey the Lord than to offer sacrifices to him. It's better to listen to him than to offer the fat from the rams." Samuel spoke those words to King Saul of Israel after he disobeyed God. Well, Saul had partially obeyed, but in the end, partial obedience is still disobedience. 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And how can you tell if you're all in? By what you do, by how you live your life. Sacrifices cost you things. Obedience costs you your life. It is better to obey the Lord than to offer sacrifices to him. It's better to listen to him than to offer the fat from the rams. In truth, obedience is the highest form of worship. That's God's word, fresh for you today. Man, the word of God is so powerful, isn't it? 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

still thinking about that wee message a few moments ago saying that if you've got a great photo, why don't you send it to us and we'll see whether it's good enough to make the Rima Media calendar for next year. Well, with the way that the snow is falling in central Otago at the moment, I'd say there'd be some amazing photos. So if you've got them, send them.

You don't keep my heart from breaking. When it does, you weep with me. You're so close.

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1: In this update, Met Service is forecasting the severe weather in coastal Dunedin and Clutha will last until later in the day. Red heavy rain warnings and snow warnings cover the two regions, with locals facing possible power outages, floods and slips. The forecaster says low-lying areas are most at risk of being rained in and residents should prepare to self-evacuate. But meteorologist John Law says it may not be much better for those aiming to retreat further inland.
2: Where that wet weather meets the cold air, it will turn to snow down to about 200 or 300 metres, but the heaviest about 800 or so.
1: A reminder about closed roads in the south. Snow has closed State Highways 8, 85 and 87. Flooding has closed State Highway 88. A serious two-vehicle crash in Darfield near Christchurch has brought a Canterbury rugby team's season to a premature end. Emergency services were sent to Greendale Road late yesterday afternoon. Initially, police told our newsroom one person was critically injured, while others had moderate to minor injuries. Now, BDI Rugby Football Club has posted on social media that a van carrying a full load of players was involved, with 9 of the 13 injured taken to hospital. They say a few players face a long road to recovery and they've made the tough decision to end their season. Police pulled a body from Wellington Harbour late this afternoon following a search for a man who'd failed to resurface earlier. Emergency services were called to the waterfront near Te Papa at 2:30. Researchers want smarter injury modelling in rugby mouthguards to better protect all players. The devices, introduced in 2024, measure head impacts and use computer modelling to estimate a player's injury risk. But Otago University professor Melanie Bussey says they don't account for differences in sex, age or size. Professor Bussey says using the standard male model for an average female can over or underestimate brain strain by up to 50%.
3: What we're calling for really is a minimum change of having at least 3 head sizes and would allow us to get more accurate injury risk data for different size players.
1: In sport, attack coach Mike Blair wants the All Blacks to continue embracing their natural instincts even without an enclosed stadium. The All Blacks, in their first test under Blair's attack systems, ran in 5-4 against France in Christchurch. Blair says they may have to approach Italy and Wellington on Saturday a little differently, but the Hurricanes showed in the Super Rugby final that bad weather can still lead to a brutal attack. The Warriors women have run in 7 tries to beat the Bulldogs 32-10 in their NRLW season opener in Hamilton. Centre Emanita Paki and winger Lavinia Tohalaliku each scored twice. Skipper Arpii Nichols explains their mindset.
4: I think just keeping things simple, that's, you know, all we had to do. That was our goal to get out here tonight. Keep things simple and just stay connected.
1: Weather for today, Monday, in Northland, showers, some heavy with squally thunderstorms possible along the coast. Auckland, Coromandel and Bay of Plenty, early rain, then showers, some heavy with thunderstorms possible across the northern Coromandel Peninsula and coastal Bay of Plenty. For Gisborne and Hawke's Bay, fine at first, rain from late morning, possibly heavy, clearing in the evening south of Tolaga Bay. From Waikato to Wellington and for the central high country, Wairarapa, Nelson and Buller, rain or showers. Clearing from Waikato to Manawatū in the evening. Grey to Fiordland, mainly fine, severe gale force southeasterlies possible. For Marlborough and Canterbury, rain across southern Canterbury, spreading north during the morning, heavy at times. Snow possible down to 400 metres in the south. Otago and Southland, rain heavy in eastern Otago, snow down to 400 metres inland, gradually easing to isolated showers. Chatham Islands, the odd shower. That's your news, sport and weather. I'm Joe Gilfillan.
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6: 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Speak up and judge fairly. 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
9: It's good to be with you again at the beginning of a new week, sharing with you keys to successful living, which God has placed in my hand through many years of personal experience and Christian ministry. This week, I'll be continuing with the theme which I commenced last week, secure in God's choice. In my talks last week, I explained that God has a perfect plan for the life of every believer, a plan which commences in eternity, emerges into time, and then carries us on into eternity once again. In this plan, there are seven successive stages, which I will briefly recapitulate. First, God foreknew us. Second, He chose us. Third, He predestined us. Fourth, He called us. Fifth, He saved us. Sixth, He justified us. Seventh, He glorified us. In my last two talks, last week, I explained the first two stages. God foreknew. Everything ultimately is based on God's total knowledge of everything and everybody from eternity. He foreknew us before we came into being. On the basis of His knowledge, He chose us. It's very important to emphasize that God's choice is not made at random. It's based on His knowledge. He knows us. He knows what He can do with us. He knows how to bring us to the place that He's promised to bring us to. We can rest in God's total knowledge. This week, I'll be dealing with the remaining five stages of that process in order, commencing today with the third stage, which is God predestined us. The noun formed from the verb predestine is predestination, and that is a rather frightening word. It frightens people. They think of some tremendous theological issue, and they tend to shy away from it. Actually, its meaning is pretty simple, really. To be predestined means that God has arranged in advance the course that your life is to follow. Because it's so important, I'll say that again. God has arranged in advance the course that your life is to follow. The New Testament lays great emphasis on this fact that God has predestined us. I'll quote briefly four successive examples from the New Testament. First of all, in Romans chapter 8, verse 29, it says, "For whom God foreknew, He also predestined to become conformed to the image of His Son." And then again in the next verse, "Whom He predestined, these He also called." So Paul states there twice that God predestined those He called. Notice to what we are predestined. That's very important. A lot of people tend to talk about being predestined to heaven or to hell, and that often offends the people who listen to them. But what Paul says is we are predestined to become conformed to the image of God's Son, Jesus Christ. If somebody tells me he's predestined to heaven and I see no change in his life and no trace of godliness, I can well question the truth of what he's saying. But if I see somebody who's becoming truly conformed in his life and character to the person and nature of Jesus Christ, I think there is only one explanation. He must have been predestined. It couldn't have come about any other way. Then again in Ephesians chapter 1, verses 3 through 6, some very wonderful words of Paul. He says, "Blessed be the God and Father of our Lord Jesus Christ, who has blessed us with every spiritual blessing in the heavenly places in Christ, just as He chose us in Him before the foundation of the world, that we should be holy and blameless before Him." Notice there, Paul emphasizes also the fact that God chose us, which we've already touched on. Then he continues, "In love, God predestined us to adoption as sons through Jesus Christ to Himself, according to the kind intention of His will, to the praise of the glory of His grace, which He freely bestowed on us in the Beloved," that's in the Lord Jesus Christ. So God predestined us to be adopted as His children to Himself through Jesus Christ. And this was His kind intention from eternity. And then Paul says, "This is all designed to work out to the praise of the glory of His grace." Notice three objectives of predestination. First of all, we're predestined to be sons of God, to be adopted into his family, become part of his family. Secondly, it's all predestined to bring glory to God. You see, the ultimate purpose of everything in the universe is to glorify God. The essence of sin is the failure to glorify God. Paul says in Romans 3:23, all have sinned. In what way? They've come short of the glory of God. So God's purpose in predestination is to retrieve his glory, of which our sin had robbed him. And he does this through his grace, not through our works, not through our effort, but through his grace, he brings us into his family in such a way that our lives bring glory to him. So notice the three objectives there. I'll just sum them up briefly. We're predestined to become sons. It's predestined to be for God's glory. And it's predestined to take place by his grace. I'm sure those of us who are realistic about ourselves would have to acknowledge, if it isn't by God's grace, it's never going to happen. And then one more passage in Ephesians chapter 1, verses 11 and 12. In him, that is, the Lord Jesus Christ, in him also we have obtained an inheritance, having been predestined according to his purpose, who works all things after the counsel of his will, to the end that we who were the first to hope in Christ should be to the praise of his glory. Notice again, we're predestined according to the purpose of God, who works all things after the counsel of his will. That should set our hearts at rest. If God has decided to do it, he's going to get it done. And then it emphasizes again that it should be for the praise of God's glory. Always the ultimate purpose is God's glory. Let me give this a very simple practical application. You are not an accident looking for somewhere to happen. You're part of an eternal plan. You're destined to become a member of God's family, and it's all going to take place through his grace and for his glory. Now, God's predestination even provides for our mistakes. Praise God it does. He anticipates them and has ways prepared to deliver us from them by his grace. I want to give you the example of the prophet Jonah. God called the prophet Jonah from the mountains of Galilee to go east to Nineveh to warn that city of impending destruction. Now, Jonah was an Israelite. Nineveh was the capital of Israel's enemy, Assyria. Jonah didn't want to see God spare Nineveh. So instead of going east to Nineveh, he refused his call, turned west, and went westward. And if you study Jonah's pathway after that, every step he took after refusing the call of God was a step downwards. He went down from the mountains to the foothills, from the foothills to the plain, from the plain to the port, from the port to the harbor, from the harbor to the ship, and from the ship into the sea. Let that be a warning to each and every one of us not to refuse the call of God on our lives. But God had his plan all worked out. In chapter 1, verse 4 of Jonah, it says, "The Lord hurled a great wind on the sea, and there was a great storm on the sea, so that the ship was about to break up." God stopped Jonah's course by a storm, and ultimately the sailors threw Jonah overboard. But it says in verse 17 of that chapter, "The Lord appointed a great fish to swallow Jonah, and Jonah was in the stomach of the fish 3 days and three nights." So God had the fish prepared. Believe me, if that fish had had to swim 50 miles, Jonah would have been dead by the time the fish got there. But the fish was there waiting for Jonah because God had appointed that fish. That's predestination. And so Jonah, after being 3 days and three nights in the belly of the fish, changed his mind and went back to Nineveh and preached what God told him to preach. The city repented, but Jonah got very angry because he didn't want to see his enemies spared. And he went out and sat and looked over the city. It was boiling hot. It was what they call in Israel a sirocco, a terrible hot wind that makes everything hot. But to protect Jonah from the sun, it says, "The Lord appointed a plant, and it grew up over Jonah to be a shade over his head." Well, Jonah was very happy for the plant, but he still wasn't glad that God had spared Nineveh. So to teach Jonah a lesson, God caused the plant, which was giving him shade, to wither. How did he cause the plant to wither? By appointing a worm. It says God appointed a worm when dawn came the next day, and it attacked the plant and withered. I want you to notice the word appointed there. God appointed a storm, he appointed a fish, he appointed a plant, and he appointed a worm to eat the plant. All of that was prearranged. God knew what Jonah was going to do the first time he called him. He didn't approve of what he did, But because Jonah was predestined, ultimately God got his way. And that's a word of encouragement to you and me, not that we should be disobedient, but that we should know, even if we make mistakes, even if we do take a wrong course, God's predestination has taken that into account in advance. He'll have the storm, he'll have the fish, he'll have the plant, the worm, whatever's needed to bring us back into line with his ways. Well, our time is up for today. I'll be back with you again tomorrow at this same time. Tomorrow, I'll be exploring the fourth stage in God's plan, how he calls us.
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0: I'm just having a look at the date. And my Dutch auntie, Truus, would never have been able to tell you this. Today is the 6th of July, 2026. For some odd reason, and I tried incredibly hard to teach you how to say the TH sound, it just wouldn't work. My mum also had trouble with the TH sound, and sometimes I do as well. So I practice very hard. It is Monday, the 6th of July. Yeah, got it. Nailed.
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0: Madison Watkins and God You Are. Now, it is 20 to 2. It is Monday morning. So it's the Monday after the Sunday, which was after the Saturday of the first test, the All Blacks and France at the One Stadium in Christchurch. Do you think any of the All Blacks are awake at 20 to 2 this morning? Maybe.
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5: Today we're looking at Psalm 43. It's a short psalm, but it's full of honesty. The kind of honesty that makes the psalms so relatable. Here is how it begins.
6: Vindicate me, my God, and plead my cause against an unfaithful nation. Rescue me from those who are deceitful and wicked.
5: Psalm 43, verse 1 from the NIV. That opening verse is not exactly cheerful. And the rest of the psalm continues with the same raw, unfiltered tone. The writer talks about feeling rejected, overwhelmed, and oppressed by the enemy. Life is clearly hard for the psalmist. They're not pretending everything is fine. They're not putting on a brave face. They're telling God the truth about how they feel. And that's one of the reasons I love the psalms. They're not glossy or polished. They don't try to sell us a picture of life with God that's all sunshine and smooth sailing. They're earthy. They're honest. They reflect the real world, a world where people suffer, where things go wrong, where we feel downcast and disturbed. The Psalms give us permission to bring all of that to God without pretending. But Psalm 43 doesn't end where it begins. After talking about the pain and the struggle, the psalmist finishes with these words.
6: Why, my soul, are you downcast? Why so disturbed within me? Put your hope in God, for I will yet praise him, my Saviour and my God.
5: So the psalm starts with pain, but it ends with praise. The writer of the psalm doesn't deny their problems, they name them honestly, but they also choose to lift their eyes to God. They choose hope. They choose trust. They choose to praise the one who is their Saviour and their God. And I think that's a pattern we can follow. When life is hard, we don't have to sugarcoat things. We can be honest with the Lord about our struggles, our fears, and our disappointments. But we don't have to stay there. Like the psalmist, we can turn our hearts towards hope. We can remind ourselves of who God is. We can choose to praise him even before the circumstances change. So whatever you're facing today, remember the pattern of Psalm 43. Start with pain, but end with praise.
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Not Alfred E. Newman, the cartoon character from many years ago, but Carly Ann Taylor with Why Should I Worry? Heading towards the news at 2 o'clock.

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1: In this update, Met Service is forecasting the severe weather in coastal Dunedin and Clutha will last until later in the day. Red heavy rain warnings and snow warnings cover the two regions, with locals facing possible power outages, floods and slips. The forecaster says low-lying areas are most at risk of being rained in, and residents should prepare to self-evacuate. But meteorologist John Law says it may not be much better for those aiming to retreat further inland.
2: Where that wet weather meets the cold air, it will turn to snow down to about 200 or 300 metres, but the heaviest of about 800 or so.
1: A reminder about closed roads in the south. Snow has closed State Highways 8, 85 and 87. Flooding has closed State Highway 88. A serious two-vehicle crash in Darfield near Christchurch has brought a Canterbury rugby team season to a premature end. Emergency services were sent to Greendale Road late yesterday afternoon. Initially, police told our newsroom one person was critically injured, while others had moderate to minor injuries. Now, BDI Rugby Football Club has posted on social media that a van carrying a full load of players was involved, with 9 of the 13 injured taken to hospital. They say a few players face a long road to recovery, and they've made the tough decision to end their season. Police pulled a body from Wellington Harbour late this afternoon following a search for a man who'd failed to resurface earlier. Emergency services were called to the waterfront near Te Papa at 2:30. Researchers want smarter injury modelling in rugby mouthguards to better protect all players. The devices, introduced in 2024, measure head impacts and use computer modelling to estimate a player's injury risk. But Otago University professor Melanie Bussey says they don't account for differences in sex, age or size. Professor Bussey says using the standard male model for an average female can over or underestimate brain strain by up to 50%.
3: What we're calling for really is a minimum change of having at least 3 head sizes and would allow us to get more accurate injury risk data for different size players.
1: In sport, attack coach Mike Blair wants the All Blacks to continue embracing their natural instincts even without an enclosed stadium. The All Blacks, in their first test under Blair's attack systems, ran in 5-4 against France in Christchurch. Blair says they may have to approach Italy and Wellington on Saturday a little differently, but the Hurricanes showed in the Super Rugby final that bad weather can still lead to a brutal attack. The Warriors women have run in 7 tries to beat the Bulldogs 32-10 in their NRLW season opener in Hamilton. Centre Emanita Paki and winger Lavinia Tohalaliku each scored twice. Skipper Apii Nichols explains their mindset.
4: I think just keeping things simple, that's, you know, all we had to do. That was our goal, to get out here tonight. Keep things simple and just stay connected.
1: Weather for today, Monday, in Northland: showers, some heavy, with squally thunderstorms possible along the coast. Auckland, Coromandel and Bay of Plenty: early rain, then showers, some heavy, with thunderstorms possible across the northern Coromandel Peninsula and coastal Bay of Plenty. For Gisborne and Hawke's Bay: fine at first, rain from late morning, possibly heavy, clearing in the evening south of Tolliga Bay. From Waikato to Wellington and for the central high country, Wairarapa, Nelson and Buller: rain or showers, clearing from Waikato to Manawatū in the evening. Grey to Fiordland, mainly fine, severe gale force southeasterlies possible. For Marlborough and Canterbury, rain across southern Canterbury, spreading north during the morning, heavy at times, snow possible down to 400 metres in the south. Otago and Southland, rain heavy in eastern Otago, snow down to 400 metres inland, gradually easing to isolated showers. Chatham Islands, the odd shower. That's your news, sport and weather. I'm Joe Gilfillan.
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6: From the Bible: to the Jews who had believed him, Jesus said, "If you hold to my teachings, you are really my disciples. 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
7: There's a difference between believing in Jesus Christ and truly following him. Most of us maybe have made that first move, but discipleship, that deep daily surrender of your own will, well, that's another journey altogether, and it does cost something. Hi, I'm Clayton Bjellin, and today on Insight for Living, Chuck Swindoll will identify four truths every sincere follower of Christ needs to hear. Truths not learned in a classroom, but in the crucible of real life. So let's get started as Chuck opens his Bible to John chapter 18 to present a message titled, The Cup That He Drank.
8: Turn to John chapter 18. Will you do that? John 18. Now, this is a threatening situation here. The setting, verses 1 to 3, they've had the last meal together, Jesus and his followers. The upper room teaching is over. It's not included here. In fact, it just says in verse 1 of when Jesus had finished these words, no doubt referring to his teaching in that Last Supper as well as his prayer as he's on his way to the Garden of Gethsemane just before he's taken under arrest. His prayer to the Father is completed. He and his 11 remain together and they're making their way to the Garden of Gethsemane. Verse 4. Knowing all the things that were coming upon him. By the way, in the distance, he can hear the clatter of the swords and the chains and the sight of the torches flickering in the darkness. Verse 3 concludes, they came with lanterns and torches and weapons. Why? They expected a fight. Look at the surprising surrender. Whom do you seek? Look at this. They say, Jesus the Nazarene. He said, I am he. That's me. Judas was also standing with him, and when he said to them, verse 6, I am he, they drew back and fell to the ground. He said to them, I am he. And so they're picking themselves up off the ground, and so he says to them, helping them back up, let me help you up there. Who do you seek? Jesus of Nazareth. I am he. I'm the one. And since I'm the one, let these others go their way. Release them. Now, Simon Peter, don't you love these little vignettes when Simon shows up? Give me that sword. And what he does, he takes one of his little two-edged swords, one that appears on the front of the Bible here, this Machaira, and lifts it over his head, and comes down on a helmet, and he severs an ear. You know, Peter. Don't do that kind of thing. You know why he did it? Because he's not a disciple. You fight your own battles in the flesh. You do things that are stupid, dumb things, rash things, sometimes improper things. Because you're not being led deeply by the Lord. You're being led by your own will. I mean, you love my illustrations about this, but when we drive, it kicks in just automatically. You've been in traffic and you want trying to get there and then some dude pulls in. How few of us go, please. Not a problem. Come on. Yeah. Someone else? Yeah, come on. Because if you do that, the guy behind you, get in the lane. Why? Because we want to stay in the lane. I often think we'll almost give up our lives for one space in the traffic lane. It's unbelievable. Why? Because we're selfish. Suddenly you've gotten into a real world stuff. Multiply that by 100 different examples and you know what I'm talking about. In life, before we cluck our tongues at Peter for cutting off his dude's ear, we got to realize we've cut off a lot of ears in the flesh. We're good at that. And invariably, if our heart is right, a little later we regret it. Deeply regret it. Jesus seemed like he spends all 3.5 years mentoring Peter. So he says to Peter, put the sword into the sheath. Now, I have the feeling, forgive this if I'm out of bounds here. I don't think he just said, Peter, please put up the sword. I think he got a little exercised, shall we say. Put the sword away. I learned when I was growing up that when my mother gritted her teeth and called my middle name, not a good time to be alive. And if Peter had a middle name, that's where it came in, right there. In fact, he uses it for the great sentence, the question. The cup the Father has given me. Look at that. Not the one I came up with. The cup which the Father has given me, shall I not drink it? The cup. The cup. Those are the words of a surrendered will. Had a man say to me following the first service today, for the first time in as long as I can remember, I'm putting the sword in the sheath. And he cried. He described his life very briefly, just succinctly, as he described a self-willed life. He says, I'm tired of cutting off ears. Look at Jesus' words. Put the sword in the sheath, the cup in the sheath, the cup which the Father has given me, shall I not drink it? The cup, the Father's will. It means one thing to one person, something altogether different to someone else. For me, it meant where I wound up doing what I'm doing. For you, it means something altogether different. You know what? All the way through our ministry lives, Cynthia and I have had people telling us as we were getting ready to make a move to go somewhere else that we shouldn't be doing it. People are just loaded with misinformation, and they can be so logical. I remember when we were leaving Irving to move to California. California! I mean, are you ready for that? There are no good families in California. There are no deep roots in California. In fact, the last words we heard, a lady put her elbows on the window beside my wife as we're getting ready to back out of our driveway, and she said, you know, the Lord gets blamed for a lot of stuff he has nothing to do with. How's that for a farewell? Have a great ministry. And we got there, and we didn't plan it. I went kicking and screaming. That's exactly where we ought to have been for as long as we should have been there. In fact, we were there so long, I was a part of the woodwork. This is great. This is wonderful. This is easy. And once the Lord heard the word easy, the cup. He's good with cups at just the right moment. So I get a call from Dallas Seminary. I'm thinking, there's no way. Are you kidding? I've been out here so long. Man, they're going to name a street after me one of these days. Easy. I don't want it to be easy. I want you to be where I want you to be. I mean, back to Dallas? They know me there. But I want to go back to Dallas. You check the weather lately, Lord? So I had people there say, why on earth are you going to really tell us? What's the real reason? Tell us. Yeah, people do that too. Tell. Like there's somebody with a gun over here. Dude, tell me, he's getting ready to shoot you. Why are you going to be? It's part of doing the Father's will. So I get here and it begins to come clear. Easy? Never once. I don't think there's been an easy day. Right? Absolutely. People see this and they see the growth and they think, boy, Chuck, you must be so proud. Are you kidding? I am shocked. I am surprised. I don't worry about empty seats. I'm amazed there are filled seats. Why? Because this isn't about me. You just happen to be witnessing a cup being drunk. You're seeing a disciple live his life. Forgive the personal reference. It's not meant out of pride. I guarantee it's not. If you could know the whole story, you'd know what I'm trying to say. I am in the place of his appointment to do what he wishes, and I've learned the hard way that if I fight it, I lose, and I should. But this isn't, again, about me. It's about you. You who are fighting it, this message is about drinking the cup the Father has given you. Let me give you four statements that will be true throughout the rest of your life. I've learned them by being crushed. I learned them in the process of still being crushed. I pass them on to you out of my own world of hurt, if you will, my own experiences. Get your pen ready. All of you who want to keep your sword in the sheath, take them in very carefully. Write them down. Put them where you'll read them later. You'll need them. Number one, for every disciple, there is a purpose to be fulfilled. For every disciple, there is a purpose to be fulfilled. When you move from the outer circle to the inner circle, at that time, there are a few special purposes God has planned for you. For Peter, it was the early formation of the church. God wasn't through with him. Peter would come to the place where he would finally be broken, having denied his Lord in a public place. And that purpose is a God-given mission. It's a divine plan. It's a mandate. It's a heaven-sent assignment. That's why he invites you to be a disciple. Until then, you fight the purpose. When you've broken through and you decide, I disclaim all lesser loyalties. I'm not going to do what my neighbors think I ought to do. I'm not going to do what my church members are confident I ought to do. I'm not going to do necessarily what my wife is thinking is the best thing to do. I'm counseling, I'm listening to her, but I got to do what I believe the Father would have me do. That's a lonely place to be. Why? There's a purpose there. There's a purpose, and when you've got a mate in life that sees that, she or he doesn't resist it. There's a God-given mission. There's a divine plan. There's a mandate. There's a heaven-sent assignment. Horatio Bonar put it this way. I dare not choose my lot. I would not if I might. Choose thou for me, my God. So shall I walk aright. Take thou my cup, and it with joy or sorrow fill, as best to thee may seem. Choose thou my good or ill. Not mine the choice in things both great or small. Be thou my guide, my strength, my wisdom, and my all. Be that, Lord. Let your purpose be fulfilled. That's a man who's taken his cup. I want your will, Lord. I want the mate I choose for my life to be your choice for me. I don't want to be driven by just physical beauty or the person's money or lust or a good pedigree. I want your choice, Lord. Until then, I'll stay single. I want your individual for my life. I want your way. There's a purpose to be fulfilled. Here's the second. With every purpose, there is a cup to be drunk. With every purpose, there is a cup to be drunk. Maybe a challenging obstacle. Maybe a personal thorn in the flesh. Paul had that. It may be an individual who dogs your steps. But there is a cup to be drunk. There is a point where you, against even the logic of your decision, will make that decision. Knowing it's the Father's plan. Why on earth would you go there? It could be a personal thorn you have to endure. It could be misunderstanding from others. It will require an attitude of acceptance. And with every purpose, there's a cup to be drunk. And that cup will taste bitter to you. It'll taste bitter. At the time, it'll be bitter. I'm not saying when you step into his will, from then on it's a downhill slide. I'm saying when you step into his will, that's when the meaning of the cross takes new dimensions. At seminary, we lose a baby. We lose a baby of all things. We have a miscarriage. We wanted that baby. The loss of the baby was a journey that I have never shared with anyone. It's too personal. 5 months along, that little cord wrapped around her neck, stillborn. There's a cup to be drunk. I could have said, why on the earth am I here? Is this the thanks I get for obeying? No, no, it's not like that. It doesn't work like that. It's not your will, it's His will. How perfect is the Father's plan? How perfect is the cross? But it's the cup. It's perfect because you didn't have to be nailed there. With every purpose, there's a cup to be drunk. Third, in every cup, there is pain to accept and endure. In every cup, there is pain to accept and endure. Some discomfort, some daily cross that interferes and hurts, an affliction, the death of a dream, physical ailment and limitations. It's all part of it. It's doubtful God can use any of us greatly till He's hurt us deeply. I love V. Raymond Edmonds' little book where he mentions delay, the pain of delayed accomplishments. Part of the cup, part of the pain. We like instant gratification, like instant results. Disciples, there's nothing instant. In every cup, there's pain to accept and endure. Number four, through every pain, there is victory to claim. Through every pain, there is victory to claim. Did you get them? Because you're going to need them. For every disciple, there's a purpose to be fulfilled. With every purpose, there's a cup to be drunk. In every cup, there is pain to be endured. Through every pain, there is victory to claim. I close with the writings and life of George Matheson. Please listen. Matheson wrote the hymn, O Love That Will Not Let Me Go. Almost blind by the time he finished school, completely blind by the time he entered ministry, and for 40 years he ministered totally blind. George Matheson. He attracted overflowing crowds who came to hear him preach and especially to hear him pray for 40 years. Other fellow ministers were afraid to hear his sermons because, as they put it, they are so great we are tempted to plagiarism. George Matheson, blind, not only a preacher and a man of prayer, but a writer of song. In his wonderful work, Thoughts for Life's Journey. My soul, reject not the place of thy prostration. It has ever been the robing room of royalty. That beautiful wording, robing room of royalty. Ask the great ones of the past what has been the spot of their prosperity. They will say it was the cold ground on which I once was lying. Ask Abraham, he will point you to the sacrifice on Moriah. Ask Joseph, he will direct you to his dungeon in Egypt. Ask Moses, he will date his fortune from his danger in the Nile. Ask Ruth, she will bid you build her monument in the field of her toil. Ask David, he will tell you that his songs came in the night. Ask Job, he will remind you that God answered him out of the whirlwind of loss. Ask Paul, he will attribute his inspiration to the light that struck him blind. Ask one more, the Son of Man, he will answer, from the cold ground on which I was lying, Gethsemane ground, I received my scepter there. This is called the fellowship of his sufferings. And there's everything within us to resist it. Accept the cup. That's the model. That's why the cross continues to be that symbol for us. Bow with me, will you please? I know that today I've been speaking to a few impossible people. I know because I once was. I don't know how many times my mother would say to me, son, you are impossible. I don't know how many times my wife said to me early in marriage, you are impossible. The shame of it all is how many times God said to me, you think you're impossible. but I have a cup for you. I don't know what your cup is. It may be physical affliction, maybe loss of a dream, maybe a broken romance, maybe a life of loneliness, feeling forgotten and obscure. It may be physical pain, maybe a mental breakdown, some heartbreaking something that God would use to deepen your commitment to Him. If you've never met the Savior, now's the time. If you have played around with your faith, now's the time to move into the inner circle. Playground days are over. Lord, I pray that you'll use much of this in a deep and abiding and significant way in all our lives. Forgive us, our Father, for resisting the cup, for running from the cross, for pursuing what we wanted and missing altogether what it was you wanted. And then having stopped us in our tracks, I pray that you will give us sensitive spirits to hear what you're saying and an open willingness to do where you're leading, to go there, to do it, and to rejoice in the victory of it. Now, Lord, dismiss us in this solemn moment with the realization that you are the one in charge. And if we've learned nothing else, enable us to learn that.
7: What Chuck Swindoll has shared today cuts right to the heart of what it means to walk with Jesus Christ. Believing in him is the miracle of a moment, but becoming a true disciple is the journey of a lifetime. And that journey requires something most of us resist, surrendering our will to his. So here's the question we're sitting with today. Are you still fighting the cup the Father has placed in your hand? This is Insight for Living.

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0: Man, it's been a busy week or two when it comes to sport. There's Wimbledon, there's cricket, there's the FIFA World Cup, the All Blacks. It's just like we just need to quieten down a wee bit, but we can't because the FIFA World Cup, we've got to the top 16 stage. This is going to be an exciting week.
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5: You do not have because you do not ask. From James 4 verse 2. From the beginning of the Bible to its conclusion, we see absolute evidence that God answers prayer. Things that we think are impossible, God does when people pray. When we pray, we align ourselves with the purposes of God and tap into the power of the Almighty. Because we pray, God works through us in ways He wouldn't otherwise. God has made certain things dependent on prayer, things that will never be done unless we pray. Could God do whatever He chooses without our prayer? Of course. But God has determined that He will use the prayers of His people to accomplish His purposes. When we do not pray, we limit what God will do in our lives. Some may not like the sound of this, but if it were not true, what could James mean when he writes, "You do not have because you do not ask," from James 4 verse 2? Why would Paul ask some friends to pray for us that the message of the Lord may spread rapidly and be honored, that we may be delivered from wicked and evil people? From 2 Thessalonians 3 verses 1 to 2. If he did not believe their prayers had the power to change his circumstances. Both James and Paul believed that God might well withhold his hand of blessing from them if they neglected to pray. Since they wanted all the blessing available to them, they not only prayed themselves, they recruited others to pray for them. They never wanted to limit what God might be pleased to do in and through them by failing to pray. If you want all the blessing God has available, you too must pray.
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Thank you for listening to A Very Tall Man, the podcast, if in fact you have listened to it. It just seems to be the way of the world. Things are changing. 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A wee bit late, but I have got there. In the last couple of weeks, interviewed a couple of really interesting people. Richard Black, who has written a book around the whole idea of knowing who you are, you know, like your identity, and basically suggesting that your identity is not in what you do, because that, according to Richard, can lead to problems. A really interesting chat. 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
1: In this update, Met Service is forecasting the severe weather in coastal Dunedin and Clutha will last until later in the day. Red heavy rain warnings and snow warnings cover the two regions, with locals facing possible power outages, floods and slips. The forecaster says low-lying areas are most at risk of being rained in, and residents should prepare to self-evacuate. But meteorologist John Law says it may not be much better for those aiming to retreat further inland.
2: Where that wet weather meets the cold air, it will turn to snow down to about 200 or 300 metres, but the heaviest about 800 or so.
1: A reminder about closed roads in the south. Snow has closed State Highways 8, 85 and 87. Flooding has closed State Highway 88. A serious two-vehicle crash in Darfield near Christchurch has brought a Canterbury rugby team season to a premature end. Emergency services were sent to Greendale Road late yesterday afternoon. Initially, police told our newsroom one person was critically injured, while others had moderate to minor injuries. Now, BDI Rugby Football Club has posted on social media that a van carrying a full load of players was involved, with 9 of the 13 injured taken to hospital. They say a few players face a long road to recovery, and they've made the tough decision to end their season. Police pulled a body from Wellington Harbour late this afternoon following a search for a man who'd failed to resurface earlier. Emergency services were called to the waterfront near Te Papa at 2:30. Researchers want smarter injury modelling in rugby mouthguards to better protect all players. The devices, introduced in 2024, measure head impacts and use computer modelling to estimate a player's injury risk. But Otago University professor Melanie Bussey says they don't account for differences in sex, age or size. Professor Bussey says using the standard male model for an average female can over or underestimate brain strain by up to 50%.
3: What we're calling for really is a minimum change of having at least 3 head sizes and would allow us to get more accurate injury risk data for different size players.
1: In sport, attack coach Mike Blair wants the All Blacks to continue embracing their natural instincts even without an enclosed stadium. The All Blacks, in their first test under Blair's attack systems, ran in 5-4 against France in Christchurch. Blair says they may have to approach Italy in Wellington on Saturday a little differently, but the Hurricanes showed in the Super Rugby final that bad weather can still lead to a brutal attack. The Warriors women have run in 7 tries to beat the Bulldogs 32-10 in their NRLW season opener in Hamilton. Centre Emanita Paki and winger Lavinia Tohalaliku each scored twice. Skipper Arpii Nichols explains their mindset.
4: I think just keeping things simple, that's, you know, all we had to do. That was our goal to get out here tonight. Keep things simple and just stay connected.
1: Weather for today, Monday, in Northland, showers, some heavy with squally thunderstorms possible along the coast. Auckland, Coromandel and Bay of Plenty, early rain, then showers, some heavy with thunderstorms possible across the northern Coromandel Peninsula and coastal Bay of Plenty. For Gisborne and Hawke's Bay, fine at first, rain from late morning, possibly heavy, clearing in the evening south of Tolliga Bay. From Waikato to Wellington and for the central high country, Wairarapa, Nelson and Buller, rain or showers. Clearing from Waikato to Manawatū in the evening. Grey to Fiordland, mainly fine, severe gale force southeasterlies possible. For Marlborough and Canterbury, rain across southern Canterbury, spreading north during the morning, heavy at times, snow possible down to 400 metres in the south. Otago and Southland, rain heavy in eastern Otago, snow down to 400 metres inland, gradually easing to isolated showers. Chatham Islands, the odd shower. That's your news, sport and weather. I'm Joe Gilfillan.
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6: From the Bible. 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
8: It feels like when you say, like, my spouse died, my child died, I have a disease, there's no question about your character. 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But the minute somebody says, I got divorced, our first question is, what did you do?
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9: Okay, I'm pretty excited about this topic today because I'm not sure we've really covered this topic at Family Life Today very often.
10: This might be the first time.
9: Yeah, because there
10: are Vanitha Reisner's in the studio.
11: Woo-hoo! Wow.
10: And you may be the first person. I mean, we've
9: talked about it, but I'm not sure we've done a book on the topic of divorce.
10: And the people are like, what are you talking about?
9: Know. Tell us. Yeah. Your book is called This Was Never the Plan. Walking with God. I like that you put with God through the heartache of divorce.
10: So I got to start here. How many times have you been on Family Life Today?
11: This is the third time, and I love being on the show. I can do this every week.
9: We just love you because what you're producing, what you're writing, your Bible studies, your books are incredibly practical, vulnerable, and helpful. I'm just saying they're amazing. But I feel like maybe you've walked through a divorce, or maybe one of your kids is walking through a divorce, a friend, or even it could be that your parents walked through this and you wish they would have done it in a healthier way. So what prompted you to write this?
11: Well, what prompted me to write this was my editor who approached me twice and said, do you want to write this book? We think there's a need. And I said, I'm sure there's a need, but I am not your girl. And then the third time he came back to me and said, our whole team has prayed about it. Have you prayed about it? I was like, what? Novel idea, praying about it.
9: I don't need to pray.
11: I don't need to pray. God has already told me. So Joel and I prayed about it and I was like, yeah, I need to do this. But I realized like the reason we don't talk about, there's not that many books is because there's still shame around it. No matter what the reason is, it feels like when you say like my spouse died, my child died, I have a disease, there's no question about your character. Like nobody thinks, oh, wow, what did you do? But the minute somebody says, I got divorced, our first question is, what did you do? Yeah. Kind of like, you know, I do think about John 9 where they see a man blind from birth. And in those days, you know, they asked Jesus, who sinned, this man or his parents, that he was born blind?
10: Yeah.
11: We unconsciously ask that question when somebody says, I got a divorce, it's who sinned?
9: And we think, what part did you play?
11: Yes, exactly. And you must not be pro-marriage, or maybe your faith isn't exactly what I thought.
9: And they may not be thinking any of that.
11: Right, right.
10: Or they may be thinking all of that.
11: Yeah, right.
9: Both.
11: I mean, I'm going to be honest. When somebody just says, oh, I just got a divorce, you're kind of looking like, are you happy? You know, like we don't know. And so we kind of have that question. I feel like very few people just approach it neutrally.
9: Do you think that's why there hasn't been much written on it from a biblical viewpoint?
11: Yeah. Because you don't want to put it out there. Like, I didn't want to be known as the woman who went through a divorce. And two, you really need to be clear about biblical divorce. Because in our culture, with the divorce rate being so high, a lot of times it's, we were never meant to be, or we argued all the time, we're better people being apart. And those are not reasons to get divorced. And so you have to be really clear about biblical divorce, I think, as a Christian when you want to talk about it.
10: Yeah, well, when I first picked up your book and saw the title, I did not see the subtitle. So my first thought wasn't even about divorce. This was never the plan. I thought, I know your life story. Can you give our listeners, and there's people watching, a little backstory?
11: Yeah.
10: So that wasn't the plan. And then you get married and there's another that's not the plan. So
11: I was born in India. And when I was 3 months old, I contracted polio. Now in India, you don't get the vaccine at 3 months. Usually it was 6 months. Polio had pretty much been eradicated, not totally, but I got it. The doctors didn't know what I had. So they gave me cortisone to lower my fever. It was 105.
9: How old were you?
11: 3 months old. So they really needed to do something quickly or I would have had brain damage. But within a few days, I was a quadriplegic. Then they realized, oh, wow, she doesn't have
8: They thought I had typhoid. She has polio, but there was really nothing they could do. I could not move my arms or legs. So my parents left India, moved to England, moved to Canada, had 21 operations by the time I was 13, lived in the hospital, really 1 year all by myself. Like, my parents could only visit on weekends. I was in a ward. Grew up really angry at God, but came to Christ at 16 through the teaching of John 9, the verse I just mentioned, and really thought I was about to live my best life now. Like, truly, I remember thinking, I've had my suffering. This is all that I'm going to go through.
9: And now I have a testimony.
8: Exactly. And so I was just so excited about telling people, like, you commit your life to Christ and it is going to be perfection. And it was for like 14, 15 years. It was as great as I can, you know, I could imagine. But then
10: physically, you're good. You're walking.
8: Yeah. I mean, lived in Boston, had my dream job, walked to work, lived on Beacon Hill, this prestigious thing, was all into my career, went to grad school, met and married a classmate. It was great. But then I had 4 miscarriages after we were married.
9: That's a lot.
8: And that was really hard. That was my first, like, oh my, wow, this isn't what I thought it was going to be. And then infant son, Paul, who died because a doctor made a mistake in his care.
9: How old was he?
8: He was 2 months old. And that was just, you know, gut-wrenching. And that song, Natalie Grant's song, Held, a friend of mine wrote it, and it was really about Paul, the beginning. You know, two months is too little, but they let him go. And so that was a traumatic thing. And then 6 years after that, I was diagnosed with post-polio syndrome, which I didn't know what it was, so I'm sure most people don't. But basically, my body is going backwards. They said my strength and energy is like money in a bank. Everything I do makes a withdrawal, and eventually I will be back to where I was, which was quadriplegia. And it's been a slow decline. I mean, now I use a wheelchair more than I walk. My arms are really, really weak. Yeah. So just kind of adjusting to that. And then 6 years after
9: that. And when did you had your daughters?
8: So my daughters were born. One was born before Paul died, and one was born right after Paul died. And then I had a miscarriage. Mm-hmm. And that was, you know, and 2 other miscarriages in between. 6 years after that diagnosis, my husband at the time came home and said he had met someone else. He said he was in love with her, and a month later he moved out, and I was left to parent 2 adolescent daughters as a single parent. And, you know, just wondering where God was. I mean, it was the hardest thing because there's so many layers of it and people don't know what to say.
9: Well, Vinitha, I'm thinking about the listener who's hearing your story for the first time. And maybe they're thinking this, like, were you mad at God? That feels like these are things that are out of your control. Yeah. Miscarriages, your son's death, like so much of that.
10: Not your fault.
9: Yeah. Mm. Did you ever think, like, God, where are you?
8: So I would say I was mad at God, certainly before I came to Christ and I didn't know God. Really pretty shaken after Paul died. Like, just, where is God? This is not my plan. This is not what I signed up for. You know, I would say this is not the ticket I bought when I signed up to become a Christian.
9: And you wrote about this in your other books.
8: Yes. Yeah. But after this, I felt like God hated me. Honestly, I was like, does God hate me? But I wasn't, and I screamed that in my pastor's house. Like, why does God hate me? But I don't know if I was as mad at God as I had been before, because I had tasted the goodness of God. And before you've tasted the goodness of God, you can be really angry. But when you know, like, God has worked through the worst things, like for me, the post-polio, my son's death, and I have seen how God has shown up for me.
9: You've seen his goodness.
8: Yeah.
9: And you would say he's good.
8: Yeah. So at first I was like, do you hate me? But in many ways, I didn't know that God loved me. And I knew I was angry, but for me, not as much at God, because I have been convinced more than anything else that God is good and everything God does is good.
10: I mean,
8: good.
10: What is your, sounds like you've already said it maybe, but what's your theology of suffering? Because I think we live in a country, because we're so prosperous and so blessed, that in the church, and I've been a pastor for 4 decades, there's not a often a theology of suffering. When it happens, we're mad, we're angry, we think God abandoned us, rather than, no, this is, it was never the plan, and yeah, the plan never is what we think it's going to be.
9: But God's with me.
10: So do you have a perspective like of suffering that makes sense?
11: Yeah, well, I mean, kind of like these two verses that I think are overused, and I don't love people quoting them to me, but they're really the bedrock of my faith. One is Romans 8:28, which somebody said to me at my son's funeral, and I was so angry. I was like, don't ever say this to somebody to try to make them make sense of their suffering, but it is truly what helped me, and that is, all things work together for good for those who love the Lord and are called according to his purpose. Recognizing it doesn't feel good. Yeah. And in, like, just even looking at Job, I think Job is a perfect example of the theology of suffering. Like, Satan was the immediate cause. Mm-hmm. You know, Satan is the one who actually chose to, because of what, you know, God said, you can do anything. Satan did that. But God is the one that permitted it, and God is the one that used it to sanctify Job. And, you know, we see that in Genesis 50:20, when Joseph's brothers come to him and ask for forgiveness. And Joseph says, you meant it for evil, but God meant it for good. Mm. And so that's my theology of suffering, is God means everything for our good. So yeah, some of it I may not understand. And I mean, there's a little story, if I could just tell it. When I was 2 years old, my mom says that I was in the hospital, my first surgery. And when I came out of surgery, I was so angry at my parents. Like, I would not look at them. I would not. Like, my mom came in the room and I just kept turning my head like, no, I'm not going to look at you. And finally, she just sat down beside my bed and she put her hands over her face and started crying. And I softened and I was like, I said to my mom, take away the pajamas, I won't be naughty again. And my mom realized I thought suffering, my pain, was to punish me. And then I told her I was going to eat my peas. And my mom said she was heartbroken. And so she said to me, no, no, no, this is for your good. You're going to be able to walk one day. And I was like, I don't want to walk. Like, my dad carries me everywhere. I'm taller than everybody else who's two. Like, of course I don't want to walk. This is painful and I don't want it. But now I know that I wouldn't be able to walk if I hadn't had that surgery, and if my parents hadn't put me through that time and time again, when I didn't understand it, and I didn't even see the good of walking. And I think that's kind of a picture of suffering for us. Like, it just feels like pain, and maybe we cannot understand it. My two-year-old mind could not understand what was good about that, but I trusted my mom. And a lot of it is, do we trust that God is good? Mm. And if we do, then suffering in the hands of a good God will be good for us.
10: I look at the man I am today, and it comes through suffering. You grow in adversity, not prosperity.
11: Yeah.
10: I mean, you can grow in prosperity, but you usually don't. It's growth hard. Comes, character's built.
9: You think
10: in
9: people
10: the valley.
9: That have gone through a divorce can say that? I mean, you've written this whole book about this.
11: Yeah. I think if you turn to God in suffering, you will learn to love God even more. Your faith will deepen. Your character will change. If you turn away in bitterness, like, suffering can make people super bitter. And I feel like divorce is one that sometimes somebody might say, I'm divorced. And the second thing they want to tell you, even years later, is all their ex-spouse did to them.
9: So it's like a crossroads. Like, you have a choice.
11: Yes.
9: To go toward God.
10: Well, I mean, I'm looking
9: at
10: your opening chapter, you say divorce is the great undoing that leaves believers standing in the wreckage of a life they never planned.
11: Yeah.
10: Whoa. So when your husband says, I'm leaving you, what happened? What'd you think? Were you mad at God then too? Mad at him?
11: I was mad at him more than God. I mean, I was just so bewildered. I remember, like, the ground was shaking. It took me a long time days to even think clearly. Like, I felt like I was pushing through a fog, even trying to make sense of things, because it was so disorienting. I was so shocked by it.
9: I thought it was so descriptive of you sitting in the doctor's office.
11: Oh, yeah.
9: share that, because I think every person that's walked through a divorce that they never wanted, nobody ever wants to get a divorce. But you're in the doctor's office.
11: Yeah, so new doctor, I had back pain. And so, you know, you're filling out the forms and the thing is check the box, you know, single, married, divorced. And I was like, I don't feel divorced. I'm just divorced. You know, and then I'm like, why is this any of their business? You know, I just have a ton of questions. But then finally I check the box, I move on. But then I'm thinking, I wonder what they're going to think. So I turn it in and then I go in and the doctor walks in, who I've never seen before, and he's staring at my chart. And I'm thinking, he sees I'm divorced. He's wondering, why did she get divorced? Yeah. And so I said, hey, I just want you to know I'm not the kind of person that, you know, wanted to get divorced.
9: You said this to your doctor.
11: I said it to him. And he looked up at me and he's like, I'm just checking your chart to see where your back hurts exactly. I'm like, yeah, right. Okay. He didn't really need to know that, but it was like, I thought he was taking a little too long. And in my mind, that needed to be his first question because I had agonized over it. So,
10: well, isn't there a sense though, you know, in the church anyway, you walk in as a divorced person and you feel like you got a scarlet letter on your forehead because so many are married and it looks like their marriages are perfect.
11: Yeah.
10: At least at church, and you feel like an outcast.
11: You do.
10: So you felt the same thing at doctor's office. I got to explain this.
11: Yeah. I felt like I needed to explain it to everyone.
10: Yeah.
11: I might be a little of an over-explainer. So, you know, I felt a lot of shame, you know, but I couldn't really explain all the reasons because they were complicated and I had young kids. They were 10 and 13 at the time. But I do feel like shame plays a big part, especially if it's something that you didn't see coming, didn't want. You feel like, wow, I'm being judged. And I think the church, and that's doesn't do a great job of that. I feel like my church was wonderful, but there are people in the church that were still like, should she be teaching Bible study?
10: Yep.
11: But there's lots of people that don't come to you, lots of questions you don't hear, and you feel conspicuous sitting alone.
10: Oh, yeah.
11: You know, especially with these families, with these kids with who are highlighting in their Bible, and you know, my kids are making paper airplanes with with the bulletin. So,
9: well, I'm thinking even of you coming into that situation with all these people that know you, that know your spouse, your ex-spouse, I would want to over-explain and say, he cheated on me.
11: Yes.
9: Did you have that feeling?
11: I wanted to so much.
9: But you have young girls.
11: Yes. So I had a sign that I would literally read every day on my bulletin board, which was, faith is trusting God to set the record straight.
10: Oh.
11: And I just had to do that because you can't tell it all. And, you know, you don't want everybody knowing about the situation when you have young girls that, you know, once you tell one piece of it, then everybody wants to add to it, kind of like the game of telephone. You have no idea where that's going. And I felt like I needed to keep it pretty close.
9: Mm.
11: And for my girls and for the Lord, like I am telling about it now, but it's been a long, long time.
9: But even for the way they perceive their dad.
11: Mm-hmm. Yes. And that was really important to me, was not trash talking him or, you know, I wanted him to tell them what they needed to know. So at the very beginning, when he moved out, they didn't know why. And that was gut-wrenching for me. There was a lot of details I kept from them and they were really angry at me. And it was like, I would have to read that every day. Faith is trusting God to set the record straight. Because you
9: might need
11: everything.
9: To make, if you're a listener, you might need to make that sign and hang it and read it every day.
11: Yeah.
9: Put it on the mirror.
10: What's it say again? Faith is
11: trusting God to set the record straight.
10: Mm.
11: You know, because your kids eventually will grow up and get to know the situation differently and get to know their father and mother themselves. But I knew that it was really important for me, for my kids to have a good relationship with their dad, and their dad loved them. And I did not want to make that any harder, but that was hard for me because I was often kind of the bad guy and they didn't know all the situation. And it was like, okay, am I willing to let it go and not over explain?
9: I love your chapter titles. Mm. Like even the chapter that says tears, fears, and the tenderness of God.
11: Mm.
9: Like that's very descriptive.
10: How did you experience the tenderness of God?
11: I feel like I grew more than I ever have in my life through the...
9: And you've gone through a lot of tragedy, yeah. But this one was different.
11: This was different because I was alone and I had two kids who were at the time really angry. And then I still had the disability. So it was, we're 6 years down the road. So it was really like, I couldn't drive my kids everywhere I needed to. You know, my husband at the time was doing a lot of that. So all of a sudden everything fell on me. So I felt this weight that I can't even describe how hard it was. I mean, every game, my daughter played basketball in college, but you know, at that age it was, you know, lots of basketball games and practices and it was a lot. And so I remember just getting up in the morning and just crying out to God in ways that I don't think I had before, because the Bible had been like, okay, I'm going to do my quiet time. Check that. Let's move on with my day. Not always. I taught the Bible, but it wasn't life always to me. It was sometimes duty. But then I remember saying to God, this can't be duty. I mean, I need you to meet me. And, you know, the verse that I would say every day is Psalm 119:25. My soul clings to the dust. Revive me according to your word. So and I would open the Bible and I'd say, God, you have to show up. Like, I can't make it through this day. My girls are going to be in here soon. And I'm going to be in tears. So I need you. And I realize we all need to do that, whether we're in crisis or not. But
10: I was going to say, that's where we need to be every day.
11: Yeah, we need to be in expectation, but I didn't even know I could be in expectation till then. But I was like, God, I'm taking it to you. Like, you've got to show up. You've got to be real. You've got to make this Bible real, because this is all I got.
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0: Mercy me, you make it well. It is 20 to 4. Of course it is the first week of the school holidays. It has to be. And how do we know that? Because all of a sudden the weather is turning to custard. Mind you, the snowfields should be happy because they need a bit of snow. But there are some serious warnings around weather in Otago at the moment. So if you are out and about in Otago, please exercise care.
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9: I'm Katie Markar. I teach Biblical Greek at the University of Otago. I love studying the Bible in its original language. Our English translations of the Bible are great, but there's no substitute for reading it in the original. For example, John 1:14 says, "And the Word became flesh and dwelt among us, and we beheld his glory." The word for dwelled in Greek is skenao. It means to live in a tent. The Greek word sounds a lot like the Hebrew word for living in a tent. After the Exodus, God's glory dwelled with Moses and the people of Israel in the tabernacle. In some way, this foreshadows Jesus, who is likewise dwelling among his people and revealing God's glory to them. Just as Moses led the people to the promised land, so did Jesus come to declare the kingdom of God on earth and fulfill the long-awaited promises God made to his people, promises we can still trust in today. I'm Katie Markar from the theology program at the University of Otago.
10: Yep, it's dark outside.
11: It's dark outside.
10: Yep, most Kiwis are sleeping.
11: Most Kiwis are sleeping.
10: But we aren't.
11: But we aren't.
10: Let's be friends.
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Yeah, the victory song. And victory songs are something else, aren't they? If you watch your favourite sports team, often afterwards, they've got a victory song that they sing. And for some odd reason, rugby teams in New Zealand always have to have a drummer. And the rubbish bin, you know, the plastic rubbish bin, the wheelie bins, always seem to be the drums. But there's some really great victory songs. Not as good as that one, of course, but some good ones. It is 10 to 4.

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1: In this update, Met Service is forecasting the severe weather in coastal Dunedin and Clutha will last until later in the day. Red heavy rain warnings and snow warnings cover the two regions, with locals facing possible power outages, floods and slips. The forecaster says low-lying areas are most at risk of being rained in and residents should prepare to self-evacuate. But meteorologist John Law says it may not be much better for those aiming to retreat further inland.
2: Where that wet weather meets the cold air, it will turn to snow down to about 200 or 300 metres, but the heaviest of about 800 or so.
1: A reminder about closed roads in the south. Snow has closed State Highways 8, 85 and 87. Flooding has closed State Highway 88. A serious two-vehicle crash in Darfield near Christchurch has brought a Canterbury rugby team's season to a premature end. Emergency services were sent to Greendale Road late yesterday afternoon. Initially, police told our newsroom one person was critically injured, while others had moderate to minor injuries. Now, BDI Rugby Football Club has posted on social media that a van carrying a full load of players was involved, with 9 of the 13 injured taken to hospital. They say a few players face a long road to recovery and they've made the tough decision to end their season. Police pulled a body from Wellington Harbour late this afternoon following a search for a man who'd failed to resurface earlier. Emergency services were called to the waterfront near Te Papa at 2:30. Researchers want smarter injury modelling in rugby mouthguards to better protect all players. The devices, introduced in 2024, measure head impacts and use computer modelling to estimate a player's injury risk. But Otago University professor Melanie Bussey says they don't account for differences in sex, age or size. Professor Bussey says using the standard male model for an average female can over or underestimate brain strain by up to 50%.
3: What we're calling for really is a minimum change of having at least 3 head sizes and would allow us to get more accurate injury risk data for different size players.
1: In sport, attack coach Mike Blair wants the All Blacks to continue embracing their natural instincts even without an enclosed stadium. The All Blacks, in their first test under Blair's attack systems, ran in 5-4 against France in Christchurch. Blair says they may have to approach Italy and Wellington on Saturday a little differently, but the Hurricanes showed in the Super Rugby final that bad weather can still lead to a brutal attack. The Warriors women have run in 7 tries to beat the Bulldogs 32-10 in their NRLW season opener in Hamilton. Centre Emanita Paki and winger Lavinia Tohalaliku each scored twice. Skipper Arpii Nichols explains their mindset.
4: I think just keeping things simple, that's, you know, all we had to do. That was our goal to get out here tonight. Keep things simple and just stay connected.
1: Weather for today, Monday, in Northland, showers, some heavy with squally thunderstorms possible along the coast. Auckland, Coromandel and Bay of Plenty, early rain, then showers, some heavy with thunderstorms possible across the northern Coromandel Peninsula and coastal Bay of Plenty. For Gisborne and Hawke's Bay, fine at first, rain from late morning, possibly heavy, clearing in the evening south of Tolliga Bay. From Waikato to Wellington and for the central high country, Wairarapa, Nelson and Buller, rain or showers. Clearing from Waikato to Manawatū in the evening. Grey to Fiordland, mainly fine, severe gale force southeasterlies possible. For Marlborough and Canterbury, rain across southern Canterbury, spreading north during the morning, heavy at times. Snow possible down to 400 metres in the south. Otago and Southland, rain heavy in eastern Otago, snow down to 400 metres inland, gradually easing to isolated showers. Chatham Islands, the odd shower. That's your news, sport. And weather. I'm Joe Gilfillan.
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8: Well, it ain't gossip if it's true.
9: Anger has been a problem for me. I am too easily triggered.
10: I don't appreciate the term shopaholic, but I do feel better when I buy stuff.
11: Well, what do you think? When does a routine behavior or habit become harmful? And when does it turn into something worse, like sin? Today on Focus on the Family with Jim Daly, we'll examine the hows and whys of temptation and bad habits and what God will do to help you overcome them. I'm John Fuller, and thanks for joining us today.
12: John, this is a crazy analogy, but have you been present where somebody is so unaware, self-unaware? To me, it's like at an airport. People get off the plane, and then they stand right where everybody
11: right
12: walks
11: there. Yes,
12: to look
11: stop.
12: At where they're going.
11: Yes.
12: And it makes everybody else kind of move around them. I'm thinking, could you just please stand to the side? Why are you standing right in traffic flow? But that's an issue of self-awareness, you know, my physical presence.
11: Yeah.
12: And, you know, I think we do that spiritually, too. Like, you know, what are those bad habits that we're not addressing, maybe even sin, that we're comfortable with? It may not even be on our radar.
11: Yeah.
12: We don't know we're standing there in the stream of goodness.
11: We're distracted and
12: with
11: just,
12: our sinfulness, right? Mm. And so we're going to have a great discussion today and next time with Dr. Erwin Lutzer, who's written this great book, How to Say No to a Stubborn Habit Even When You Feel Like Saying Yes. Mm. If that describes you, stick with us.
11: Yeah. Yeah. Dr. Erwin Lutzer is back in the studio. He's a perennial favorite here. He's an author, a speaker, a theologian, former pastor at Moody Church in 36 years, now pastor emeritus. He's written more than 70 books. And as you said, Jim, we're talking about how to say no to a stubborn habit, even when you feel like saying yes.
12: Dr. Lutzer, welcome back to Focus on the Family. So good to have you here.
13: So great to be here. Thanks again, Jim.
12: Yeah, and we're covering, this is a really interesting one to me, and I think some of this is around definitions. So in your context, how do you define a bad habit? I mean, I guess there's things that seem like biting your nails. It's a bad habit. I don't think it's a sinful habit per se. So how do we distinguish between what's just a bad habit and then what's a bad sinful habit? Mm.
13: One of the things I think we're going to discover is this, that when a person has a bad habit, and we could even talk about addictions, when that happens, what we need to do is to look deeper. The habit might be a symptom of something else going on in the person's life or some issue they have not dealt with. So we're going to look at this, and of course, there are many people listening who might find that this program helps them to define where they are at, hopefully gives them some guidance as to where they should go. Some of them might seek professional counseling. But what we want to do is to take an honest look into the human heart. And, you know, it can be painful.
12: Well, that, you know, an obvious one, and, you know, just to get your perspective on this, you know, the Bible says don't drink unto drunkenness. So, I mean, there's a wide variety of that expression. Some people within the body of Christ, they're fine. The tradition even of the church might be a glass of wine is okay. I don't think there's anything prohibitive that way. But, of course, the Baptists would say, no, never, for different reasons. And, I mean, even in that, I mean, it's an obvious one where if you enjoy a glass of wine with your meal, is that a bad habit? Or is that sin? Or is that okay? And when does it cross the line?
13: Well, when it crosses the line is when it begins to control you.
12: Mm.
13: You know, there is such a thing as a glass of wine every once in a while. I was brought up in a family where there was no drinking of any kind. And you know, the good thing about that, Jim,
12: yeah, it's
13: is
12: clean.
13: If I never touch alcohol, I will not become an alcoholic.
12: Yeah, and you'll be a good role model for your children.
13: Yes, and the thing is this, that we can have those kinds of discussions. Certainly, Jesus turned water into wine. We all know that story. So, but what we're going to talk about is some of those deeper issues, even like alcoholism or other kinds of addictions. And hopefully, it will give people some guidance on their journey.
12: Let me ask you this. So often, when you talk to professionals, of course, we have Christian counselors here at Focus on the Family, state licensed. They go through the process. I mean, many of them have practices outside of Focus, and they're spending part of their time here, and we're so grateful for that team. Mm-hmm. But let me ask this question. So often in talking with a trained Christian counselor, they're going to say, typically those addictions are symptomatic, not the core problem. There's something else the person is doing, and those are features of medicating the problem. What do you think about that?
13: There's no doubt you always have to go deeper. And the deeper you go into human nature and human understanding, the better we understand why a person becomes an alcoholic or has a sexual addiction of some kind. Because oftentimes, once you have crossed certain barriers, once you choose the direction of your life, it's difficult to get off the train, if I might put it that way.
12: Yeah.
13: So what we have to do is to warn those who are not into those addictions, but also we have to provide help for those who are. And even as we look at this, one of the things I've noticed is that sin comes in clusters.
12: Huh.
13: By that I mean it's not only that you're committing this sin, but you've got other issues in your life that you aren't dealing with. So it is so critical, first of all, in this discussion, that we all agree that God is good, because that was the first sin in the garden. Satan comes to Adam and Eve and says, God isn't good. If he were good, he wouldn't be restricting you. He'd let you eat all the fruit of the trees. And you'd be like God. Now, he called into question the goodness of God. And if there are people listening who haven't come to grips with the fact that God is good, what that means is pleasing him is very, very important, then they're going to say, I'm satisfied with my addiction, and I'm just going to manage it. And how do you manage it? You manage it, first of all, by comparing yourself to others and saying, well, I'm not as bad as so-and-so, because no matter what you're into, there's always somebody who's worse.
12: Right.
13: Secondly, the human mind has the ability to justify anything that the human heart really wants to do. And what happens is, therefore, how do you justify it? You constantly are blaming others. One of the most important things is this. We have to be dead honest before God, and we have to, in the words of an expression, we have to own our own stuff.
12: Yeah.
13: And that's very difficult to do.
12: Yeah.
13: Because we're always finding somebody to blame.
12: Let me ask you this for the person thinking it. Okay, so if all of this is bad, why did God put temptation into this world knowing that we were going to struggle against it?
13: Not only that, but God allows Satan to do his work.
12: Right.
13: Why not confine him to a far planet?
12: Right.
13: Get rid of him, and then we'd be more inclined to do what is right.
12: Which I think is heaven to come, but...
13: Yeah, that's right. Jim, temptation comes because it is a character test. The Bible says that God did tempt Abraham. At least that's the King James Version. But really, this was a test. God says, I want you to take your son, Isaac, and I want you to sacrifice him, and this will prove that you love me more than you love your son. And Abraham passed that test. And we need to look at temptation in the same way, namely that it is a test of our character. It is always a test of our love. So ultimately, right from the beginning of this discussion, we have to make sure that we let people know that you are in a battle. There's no one answer to spiritual victory. I mean, once we experience spiritual habits, that helps us. But the battle is intense, and it's going to be that way even for the rest of our lives.
12: Yeah.
13: So once we get out of this idea that somehow spirituality happens by osmosis and that it is a battle, we begin to look at things differently. In fact, there are people listening to us right now, and they are going to discover that they are in a battle. But the good news is, it's a winnable battle.
12: Some people may not feel that way, though, Erwin.
13: Right, and so that always goes back to the goodness of God and the victory of Christ. Because there's nothing that God asks us to do that Christ has already not done for us.
12: Mm-hmm.
13: He provided the foundation for which there can be spiritual victory. That doesn't mean that we're going to be perfect. It doesn't mean that the battle is going to end. What it does mean is we can begin to live differently.
12: Right.
13: We can have a brand new beginning.
12: You know, sometimes we overcomplicate these things so much, but in Scripture where it says, flee your youthful lusts, that's one of wisdom. Don't put yourself in a position where you're being tempted sexually, run. I mean, that's what it's saying.
13: Mm-hmm.
12: And in that regard, let me ask this question. What do we need to do to lower the risk of falling into not just those temptations, but then the next thing, which are the actions on those temptations? What do we need?
13: Jim, my answer is going to be very blunt. There are people listening to us today who have to do some drastic things. Mm. Drastic. I remember reading the story of a man who was in Paris in a hotel, a Christian man, and all of the activity on the street was sexuality of various kinds. He was so tempted. What he decided to do eventually is to throw the keys to the hotel out the window, because he knew tomorrow, no matter what trouble he was in, no matter how difficult it was going to be, if he ever found the keys, it wouldn't be as great as ruining his marriage. Mm. Jesus said this, "If your eye offends you, pluck it out and cast it from you, because it is better for you to enter life with one eye than to be in hell with two." Let's pause here and not hurry over this. Mm. If you were to cut out your eye or cut off your hand, like Jesus said, number one, it would be painful. Number two, it would be permanent. You wouldn't be asking yourself, should I have done this or not? You'd have already crossed that bridge. Right. But Jesus said, obviously he's speaking figuratively, but Jesus said, do whatever you need to do to cut you off from those temptations. And in context, he was talking about sexual sin. So I know men, for example, who no longer have an iPhone. They have a flip phone.
12: Yeah.
13: And you can receive messages, you can give messages, you can take phone calls, but you can't access the internet. So you have to cut yourself off from these kinds of things. And my burden is for families. You see young people, for example, and they all have screens.
12: And adults, too.
13: And adults, too. And they're following their parents. Mm-hmm. And this has huge implications that we can't even get into today, except to say this, that early on, they develop an appetite toward what is sexual, toward what gives them the greatest boost. They sometimes discover that Christianity is boring in comparison to the next YouTube video that I can watch. And so they are being led astray. And we as parents and those who are in charge have to understand these dangers are very, very real.
12: You know, what's so difficult right now is it seems like, and it sounds so old-fashioned to understand that these things are all rooted in rebellion toward God. I mean, we just don't even have that comprehension. Why am I doing this? This is a simplistic analogy, but speak to it. It's like some guy who might like cheeseburgers, and the doctor says, you really got to stop eating those because you're going to block your arteries in your heart and you're going to have a heart attack. And the guy says, yeah. He goes a month without it, and then boom, he's back into his every other day cheeseburger. It may be a humorous way of looking at that, but the result is the same. Physical death in one case, but spiritual death in the other. I mean, so why, even when we have the knowledge, smoking is bad for you. Why do people still smoke?
13: Well, of course, young people smoke because they want to be accepted. Back in the day when this was your pathway to adulthood, you smoked. Fewer do it today. But Jim, you've raised a very important point. Now, I have studied a little bit about alcoholism, and I discovered to my surprise that one of the greatest problems with alcoholics is that they sometimes can break their habit because they say, okay, I'm done with it. And they go 2 weeks or 3 weeks without a drink, and then they say, well, I'm not addicted. You know, it's like Mark Twain who said that I can quit smoking. In fact, I've done it 1,000 times. So they keep quitting and then telling themselves that they can endure it, and then they go on and on and on. So what we need to stress again is the need for dead honesty before God and often before others if we are going to change our lifestyle. And that's not easy, but it is worth it. Mm.
14: And Dr. Lutzer, you referred earlier to owning our stuff.
11: Boy, there are so many victims today in our culture. I mean, it's not my fault. It's my genetics or my parents or, you know, just too much around the culture. So how do we actually step up and say, well, this habit, it's actually my habit, and I've got to take care of this. I've got to deal with God about this.
13: John, while I'm talking to you, a story comes to mind, which is true, about a woman by the name of Doris. Now, she's been in heaven for many years, so I can tell her story because she told it in churches as a testimony. Her husband died when he was relatively young. She would go to church in her car, wondering why in the world there are other women whose husbands live a lot longer. And on the way to church, she would cry and say, God, your grace is not sufficient. God, your grace is not sufficient. Mm. Then she'd park her car. I think it was a Buick. And then she went into church, wiped her tears, came back, and went home saying the same thing. Mm. Then she attended a meeting where people were really meeting God. It was like a revival meeting. And they, knowing her struggle, urged her to come into the prayer room. They didn't talk to her because they knew that they weren't qualified to be able to answer this question. They said, you seek God. She said later, for about a half an hour, I poured out all my anger to God. She said, I unloaded cartloads of self-pity. When she was willing to accept her circumstances and take responsibility for her feelings, that's why she was able to give testimony years later. And because of something that I was writing, I contacted her. In fact, I met her once. And lo and behold, she was still giving praise to God. Now, there's an example where someone could say I was a victim. But when they got dead honest, at the root of it, there was sin. And there was a sinful attitude of anger toward God. Mm-hmm. And once she confessed that and forsook it, that's where the freedom came.
12: You know, Dr. Lutzer, that is a great description of one end of that continuum. I think the other end of that can be that sticky habit or sin that you are struggling to control or get on top of. People can fill in the blank of what that might be. It might be a porn addiction or something like that. But it's like one step forward, two steps backward. And the reason I mentioned the continuum is then you do self-loathing. You're going, I'm not worthy. I can't get ahead of this. And the enemy and your own flesh begins to work you over about your unworthiness. You're not good enough to be called Christian. You're not a Christian. Look at what you do in the secret spaces of your life. How do we not fall victim to that kind of self-defeating attitude and trust God and try our best and continue to improve, hopefully?
13: I think, first of all, is to understand fully the matchless grace of God. Huh. You're not beyond help. If you read the Bible, you discover that there are stories there that if they were in a paperback, you wouldn't want to buy them. Because the Bible is such a realistic book that it says to us, no matter where you are at, as a matter of fact, talking to you right now, Jim, Psalm 40 comes to mind. He brought me up out of a horrible pit, out of the pit of destruction, and set my feet upon a rock. So the Bible is a message of hope. And you must understand that God is not surprised by the depth of your sin. But there's something else that is so critical. Once you develop a certain euphoria for your addiction, you'll always want to have that euphoria multiplied until, in the words of one person who was obviously addicted, said to me, it's as if you are in a trance. You don't care who you're hurting. You don't care what your sinful habit is doing. You just need this fulfillment. And so what we have to do is to help people to understand that once you are serious about overcoming your addiction, you need help. And there are churches today that have various programs for men and women and so forth. But you must understand that ultimately the direction that you are going is going to destroy you, and it can't keep its promises. And there are people listening today to whom I would say this. It's possible to make one wrong decision and ruin the rest of your life. I think, for example, of David seeing Bathsheba bathe.
12: Right.
13: And of course, they had a relationship and we all know the story. But isn't it interesting? David came to honesty in Psalm 51. It's his prayer of forgiveness to God. But it did not mitigate, it did not stop the consequences of his sin. There was no way that his tears could bring back the innocence of Bathsheba. There was no way that his tears could bring back the life of Uriah. Those were consequences beyond his control, and people have to understand that you may have the freedom to sin, but you don't have freedom to control the consequences of your sin. That is out of your hands. So once we begin to see the seriousness of our sin, we say, no matter how euphoric, no matter how wonderful this appears to be, for my benefit, for the glory of God, and for my family, and for the impact I am having, I have to stop this behavior. And the first thing that must happen is the kind of dead honesty before God that this person needs to have, and to recognize the fact that I've sinned does not make me unimportant. I am unworthy of God's grace, but so is everybody. So we all come cap in hand saying, I'm depending upon you to give me a new beginning.
12: Yeah. Listen, there's so much more to cover. I'll end with this question and then let's come back and keep rolling and talk about much more out of your book. But explain why you encourage Christians to thank God for temptations. Seriously?
13: Yes. And okay. The reason for this is when we give thanks to God, we begin to see things from God's perspective. And we begin to say to ourselves, God has a purpose here. And so what I want to do is to give thanks to him, but also I want to give thanks to God that I do not have to go in that direction. So it's thanksgiving, not for the sin, but for the victory that you believe God provided in Christ so that it can be yours. The Bible says, in everything, give thanks. We never give thanks for sin, but we give thanks for our struggles. We give thanks for all that we have because we recognize that this is the path of godliness. You know, it says in the book of Hebrews regarding Jesus that he was perfected through suffering. Now, we know that he was perfect in his person, but as far as his vocation is concerned, there was a lot of suffering. And in the end, of course, we all benefited.
12: That's so good. Well, I think folks can get an idea of how this book can help them, help you overcome some of those nasty habits or even those sinful things that you're comfortable with that you shouldn't be comfortable with. Mm-hmm. So, you know, again, don't take this as a slap down. This is encouragement to do better, to go deeper, to live an even more spiritually healthy life, which is the goal. And I'm sure you would want to get a copy of Dr. Lutzer's book, How to Say No to a Stubborn Habit, Even When You Feel Like Saying Yes. Dr. Lutzer, let's hang on and come back next time. Thanks for being with us.
13: Thank you. Be glad to be with you.
11: We trust you make plans to join us for part two next time. Meanwhile, get a copy of his book, How to Say No to a Stubborn Habit, Even When You Feel Like Saying Yes. 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

0: 20 to 5. How was your weekend? Mine was pretty good. Not only the All Blacks, but my daughter's birthday. And she said that she wanted to celebrate by having fish and chips and watching the All Blacks. That was pretty good. We did have an intent to see if we could get to Christchurch to see the game. But by the time we thought about doing it, the tickets had sold out. But we did the next best thing. Stayed at home, fish and chips, and watched the game. And we're quite happy. Now, the week ahead, well, that looks like it's going to be quite busy as well. It's got to the stage where I really am going to have to write things down. Otherwise, they are going to be forgotten. My friend Steve King tries to tell me to write everything down. He almost does it by the 10 minutes. I said, mate, you're not a lawyer. Like, don't do it. But he reckons it helps. Now, there have been times that I have missed things, so I kind of get it. So maybe he's onto something.
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4: 1 Corinthians 13 verse 4, favourite chapter for some people. I don't think it's my favourite, but it is for some. Love suffers long, I'm out at that point, is kind. Love does not envy, love does not parade itself. Love is not puffed up. Love is patient, kind, does not envy, does not boast, is not proud. I want to pick up on probably the hardest of these, and that is not proud. Being proud and boastful is not a characteristic we like in people. I watch a bit of sport from time to time. Maybe there's a final, and then they interview the winner, and he says something like, well, you know, I really did pray brilliantly. I'm probably the best in the game. I've worked hard for this. I deserve this. Suddenly, if you're like me, you don't appreciate that person quite the same after you've heard him boasting away. And the next time he's playing, you hope he loses. Now, you may be more humble than I am, but that's how I respond to some of this stuff. Proverbs 27, verse 2. Let another man praise you and not your own mouth. A stranger and not your own lips. So it's perfectly okay if someone else praises you, but don't do it yourself. A lot of people praise themselves and they think, well, I'm just being honest. I know I'm good. And so I'm just up front. I'm not a fake. Bible says love does not boast. That's pretty black and white. So that's an end of that argument. And why would that be? Because when we boast, often we're saying to the other person, I'm better than you. That does not make the other person feel good. Some may argue, well, what's the big deal about being humble? It's not the way the world is today. It's the survival of the fittest. I'm really good. It's just the truth. But as Christians, we are to be like Jesus. And he modeled incredible humility. Matthew 11, 28 to 29. Come to me, all you who labor and are heavy laden, and I will give you rest. Take my yoke upon you and learn from me, for I am gentle and lowly in heart. You will find rest for your souls. Interesting, eh? The King of Kings, the Lord of Lords, the Creator of all things says, I am lowly in heart. Wow. How he does that. It's just unbelievable. But consider how the King of Kings made his grand entrance to the earth. He's born in a stable. In those days, a most offensive place. Floor was made of dung. The stench was so great that stables were placed as far away from homes as possible. By today's standards, not even fit for animals. Then he's born to a teenage girl on the outskirts of a village. The innkeeper would never believe he sent God out into the cold. Sorry, God, there's no room for you in my inn. That the Lord of glory would choose to make his entry into the world in such a place and circumstances is an astounding message for you and I today. Our God, Jesus, does not need a grand entrance. He does not choose the red carpet, nor the blast of trumpets, nor a standing ovation to make his entrance. In fact, where he chooses to turn up in manifest glory is often humble places, like the little Azusa Street mission that was like a cattle place that launched a move of God that shook the world. The great Wales revival so many speak about was the least of the nations of the British Isles. God is drawn to the humble. It's where he loves to show up and manifest himself. Psalm 34, verse 18, the Lord is near to those who have a broken heart and saves such as have a contrite spirit. Love is not proud. Please stay tuned as I explore this challenging yet most important topic this week.
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Do it. 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
1: In this update, Met Service is forecasting the severe weather in coastal Dunedin and Clutha will last until later in the day. Red heavy rain warnings and snow warnings cover the two regions, with locals facing possible power outages, floods and slips. The forecaster says low-lying areas are most at risk of being rained in and residents should prepare to self-evacuate. But meteorologist John Law says it may not be much better for those aiming to retreat further inland.
2: Where that wet weather meets the cold air, it will turn to snow down to about 200 or 300 metres, but the heaviest about 800 or so.
1: A reminder about closed roads in the south. Snow has closed State Highways 8, 85 and 87. Flooding has closed State Highway 88. A serious two-vehicle crash in Darfield near Christchurch has brought a Canterbury rugby team season to a premature end. Emergency services were sent to Greendale Road late yesterday afternoon. Initially, police told our newsroom one person was critically injured, while others had moderate to minor injuries. Now, BDI Rugby Football Club has posted on social media that a van carrying a full load of players was involved, with 9 of the 13 injured taken to hospital. They say a few players face a long road to recovery and they've made the tough decision to end their season. Police pulled a body from Wellington Harbour late this afternoon following a search for a man who'd failed to resurface earlier. Emergency services were called to the waterfront near Te Papa at 2:30. Researchers want smarter injury modelling in rugby mouthguards to better protect all players. The devices, introduced in 2024, measure head impacts and use computer modelling to estimate a player's injury risk. But Otago University professor Melanie Bussey says they don't account for differences in sex, age or size. Professor Bussey says using the standard male model for an average female can over or underestimate brain strain by up to 50%.
3: What we're calling for really is a minimum change of having at least 3 head sizes and would allow us to get more accurate injury risk data for different size players.
1: In sport, attack coach Mike Blair wants the All Blacks to continue embracing their natural instincts even without an enclosed stadium. The All Blacks, in their first test under Blair's attack systems, ran in 5-4 against France in Christchurch. Blair says they may have to approach Italy and Wellington on Saturday a little differently, but the Hurricanes showed in the Super Rugby final that bad weather can still lead to a brutal attack. The Warriors women have run in 7 tries to beat the Bulldogs 32-10 in their NRLW season opener in Hamilton. Centre Emanita Paki and winger Lavinia Tohalaliku each scored twice. Skipper Arpii Nichols explains their mindset.
4: I think just keeping things simple, that's, you know, all we had to do. That was our goal to get out here tonight. Keep things simple and just stay connected.
1: Weather for today, Monday, in Northland, showers, some heavy, with squally thunderstorms possible along the coast. Auckland, Coromandel and Bay of Plenty, early rain, then showers, some heavy with thunderstorms possible across the northern Coromandel Peninsula and coastal Bay of Plenty. For Gisborne and Hawke's Bay, fine at first, rain from late morning, possibly heavy, clearing in the evening south of Tolliga Bay. From Waikato to Wellington and for the central high country, Wairarapa, Nelson and Buller, rain or showers. Clearing from Waikato to Manawatū in the evening. Grey to Fiordland, mainly fine, severe gale force southeasterlies possible. For Marlborough and Canterbury, rain across southern Canterbury, spreading north during the morning, heavy at times. Snow possible down to 400 metres in the south. Otago and Southland, rain heavy in eastern Otago, snow down to 400 metres inland, gradually easing to isolated showers. Chatham Islands, the odd shower. That's your news, sport and weather. I'm Joe Gilfillan.
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11: They shall lay their hands on you, persecute you, deliver you up to the synagogues and into prisons, being brought before kings and rulers for my name's sake. And it shall turn to you for a testimony. Settle it therefore in your hearts, not to meditate before what you shall answer. For I will give you a mouth and wisdom, which all your adversaries shall not be able to gainsay or resist, and ye shall be betrayed both by parents and by brethren and kinsfolk and friends. And some of you shall they cause to be put to death, and ye shall be hated of all men for my name's sake. But there shall not a hair of your head perish. In your patience possess ye your souls, and when ye shall see Jerusalem compassed with armies, then know that the desolation thereof is nigh. Then let them which are in Judea flee into the mountains, and let them which are in the midst of it depart out, and let not them that are in the countries enter thereinto. For these be the days of vengeance, that all things which are written may be fulfilled. This obviously is very parallel, it would seem, to the Matthew account, except we're going to quickly discover that this refers to events that are right on their horizon, okay? In fact, he's telling them that this will happen within their lifetime, not hundreds of years later. Now, you need a little history here. Vespasian was commanded by Nero to attack Jerusalem. He and his son, Titus, they had succeeded in dealing with the cities north of Judea, in the region we call Israel. Vespasian and his son Titus attack the cities in the Galilee and so forth. But then a strange thing happens that people overlook. Nero dies. It was under Nero's orders they were doing that, but Nero's died. When he dies, his orders expire, so to speak. There was a struggle for power in Rome. A couple of guys tried to take over and didn't pull it off. Galba and Otho and Vitellius, they vie for the throne. They murder each other and whatever. Vespasian figures it's his opportunity to play his trump card. So he leaves and goes to Rome and takes over the empire. He becomes the Caesar, if you will. And when he does that, then he tells his son Titus to go ahead and finish the job, okay, to complete the siege. This is all in Josephus, in volume 6 of The Wars of the Jews and so forth. Now, I want you to get the picture. Their soldiers were encamped around there. They weren't set up for the siege yet for about 6 months while all this is going on in Rome. When it gets resolved, Titus is to go forward, and he sets up the siege. Jesus had warned his believers, when you see the army out there, get out of town and don't let your friends come back, right? Okay, we know from Eusebius, one of the church fathers, his records in book 3, that the Christians escaped to the mountains in Pella, which was in Perea, and Perea was under Syrian administration under a different situation. I've always wondered, Eusebius said that not one Christian died there was over 1 million people that were killed during the siege, Titus' siege of Jerusalem, when Jerusalem fell in 70 AD. I kept running in and said, well, no Christians died. How do you know? Well, because Eusebius records that the Christians, because of what Jesus told them to do, got out of town before. And they survived it. So, but then Jesus continues, woe unto them that are with child and to them that give suck in those days, for there shall be great distress in the land and wrath upon this people. And they shall fall by the edge of the sword and shall be led away captive into all nations. And Jerusalem shall be trodden down of the Gentiles until the times of the Gentiles be fulfilled. And indeed they were. That was the diaspora. And to this day, really. Times of the Gentiles. Don't confuse that phrase used here with the phrase fullness of the Gentiles that Paul uses of the church in Romans 11:25. Times of the Gentiles actually begin with Gentile dominion all the way to the Antichrist. The fullness of the Gentiles is the term of the church. It ends with the rapture. Moving on here. And there shall be signs in the sun and in the moon and the stars, and upon the earth distress of nations with perplexity, and the sea and the waves roaring, men's hearts failing them for fear, and for looking after those things which are coming on the earth, for the powers of heaven shall be shaken. And then shall they see the Son of Man coming in a cloud with power and great glory. That's not the harpazo, that's the coming in power. When you get to verse 26, we always used to hold our breath when Walter Martin was, whenever he ran with his verse, he would always gesture. It says, men's hearts failing them for fear and for looking after those things which are coming on the earth. And he'd always gesture like a flying saucer. He was convinced that this was UFOs. He was really on that kick. We tried to keep away from that so he wouldn't discredit this ministry for a lot of reasons. But anyway, in fact, Chuck Smith kidded Mark Eastman and I when we did our book for Alien Encounters. He says, you always tell people not to get into this because it will discredit their ministry. And we explained to Chuck the same way I explained to Walter. They have ministries we don't want to discredit. Mark Eastman and I, we have nothing to lose, so to speak. And we were all just kidding about it, but still. Anyway, moving on here. And then they shall see the Son of Man coming in power and great glory. And he spake unto them a parable. And again, the fig tree comes up here, but notice Luke's account. He spake unto them a parable. Behold, the fig tree and all the trees. It's because of this account by Luke, I think the point that's of this parable is simply that it's spring, not a specific development of the fig tree as Israel or something. Spake unto them a parable, behold, a fig tree and all the trees. When they now shoot forth, ye see and know of your own selves that summer is now nigh at hand. So likewise, ye, when ye see these things come to pass, know that the kingdom of God is nigh at hand. The parable to me is straightforward and simple. I don't think it needs to be pushed further than that. And all the trees. He says, verily I say unto you, this generation shall not pass away till all be fulfilled. In this case here, he's talking to people in the temple, and he's telling them, when you see the armies, get out of town, because he says that they do. There is a prophecy that most people miss, where Jesus predicts this, and it happens 38 years from the time he said this, Jerusalem falls. The same generation period, 38 years, that is in Deuteronomy 2 is the period of the wanderings in Numbers. 40 years in round terms, 38 years precisely. But hey, Jesus says, heaven and earth shall pass away, but my word shall not pass away. Take heed to yourselves, lest at any time your hearts be overcharged with surfeiting and with drunkenness or cares of this life. And so that day come upon you unawares. In other words, it can come at any moment. So he's talking about the rapture there, of course. For as a snare shall it come on all them that dwell on the face of the whole earth. Watch out for that one. The book of Revelation has two groups of people, the believers and those that and the earth dwellers, those that dwell on the earth. The term is used there for those that are dwelling on the earth in contrast to being obedient to God. So as a snare, it shall come upon all them that dwell on the face of the earth. Don't be an earth dweller. We're just pilgrims passing through. Jesus continues, watch ye therefore and pray always that ye may be accounted worthy to escape all these things that shall come to pass and to stand before the Son of Man. Boy, as a general instruction, this tells me a lot. This tells me the church is not scheduled to go through the tribulation. Because apparently you can watch and pray that you will be counted worthy to what? To escape these things. To be caught up before the big stuff. All right. So let's move on here. Beginning of sorrows. We've been through these and those. After this, both Matthew and Luke also talk about cosmic upheaval. That's not part of the beginning of sorrows. It's at the end of their discard. Don't make the mistake of lumping that in there. I'll show you why. Because in Luke accounts of Jason, it says, the great earthquake shall be in divers places, famines, pestilence, fearful sights. But before all these, see, there's that phrase again. This is I want to highlight the fact that verse 12 of Luke 21 tells you that what Luke is focusing on is that which occurs before all this. Okay, so there's a different answer. Luke says before all these things, all these are beginning of sorrows. Matthew says then, after those. So there's a fundamental dichotomy here between the Luke and Matthew account. The false Christ wars, famines over are the beginning of sorrows. So again, there's this resolving power. We have Luke 21, 24. Beginning of sorrows is the common part here. Before these, after these. Desolation, first desolation of Jerusalem back in 70 AD, the desolation that's yet coming. This generation will not pass away is talking to the generation that is dealing with the first fall. He's going to use that same phrase in Matthew, but I'm going to suggest he's referring to those that are in the end times. And there's an issue there we'll come to. Here's a diagram that I hope really unlocks the whole program for you. Let's assume there's Matthew 24 and there's Luke, and we're going from smallest verses to larger to the right. Both of these accounts deal with wars, famines, earthquakes, the beginning of sorrows. Both of these accounts make reference to these wild cosmic upheavals at the end. Okay, no problem. Matthew, when he talks about the beginning of sorrows, then, and I was after that, we have the abomination of desolation, right? And we have the great tribulation, the time of Jacob's trouble, and so forth, and so on. No problem there. Luke, though, when he gets to the wars, famines, he says, before these things, and he talks about the fall of Jerusalem in 70 AD. I'm going to call that desolation number one. Matthew doesn't even touch on it. He talks about desolation, what I'm calling desolation number two, that final desolation of Jerusalem with a great tribulation and all of that. Now, when Jesus says to Luke 21, he says, this generation will pass, that's the generation right then. Matthew he uses that phrase referring to those that are seeing those signs of the abomination of desolation following. Oh, one other thing. We have the seven letters to seven churches. Where do they fit in? Well, they obviously fit in prior to Revelation chapter 6, therefore prior to the wars, famines, and so forth. Okay? So we're together there, I think, I hope, right? Now, if you look at the seven letters, seven churches, they have a number of applications, not the least of which, though, is a historical history of the church. From the apostolic church, the persecuted church, the church that's married to the world, the medieval church, the denominational church, the missionary church, and the apostate church, which both are characteristics of all churches throughout history, but they also dominate certain periods of church history. Now, we know that the first group, the promises of the overcomer, are postscripted, strangely enough. The last four, the promises of the overcomer, are in the body of the letter. So we know that for some reason, there's a structural difference between these two, and we discover upon inspection that this last four have an explicit reference to the second coming of Christ, buried in the letter. Explicit reference to second coming. Now, we know that one of them, Thyatira, is promised that if they don't turn around, they're going to go in the Great Tribulation. Wow, that's pretty hairy. There's one that's promised it won't even see the time of the Great Tribulation. So we see that distinction very early. A couple of others are a little problematical, and we can guess about that. So that's one profile here. But the point is, that's the seven letters, seven churches. There's something interesting that Luke's account doesn't even mention. He mentions nothing about the abomination of desolation, this final thing. He's left it to our own confusion to mix those up. No, he's kept it very clean, if you will. And just because he climaxes with the same cosmic upheaval that Matthew does shouldn't confuse us. There's a clear focus of Luke on the fall of Jerusalem in 70 AD, and his followers took advantage of that and survived it. The Matthew account is a private briefing for the end times, responding to those four disciples. So again, Matthew, Luke 21, before all these, they shall lay their hands and so forth, and shall turn to you for testimony. The English word martyr comes from the Greek word martus, which means to be a witness. The word martyr today means to be a dead witness, but okay, fine. And Peter talks about all that. Set it therefore your hearts not to meditate before what you shall answer, for I will give you a mouth and wisdom which all your adversaries shall not be able to gainsay or resist. See, in other words, God will provide the Holy Spirit in extremis at the time when you need it. And you shall be betrayed both by parents and brethren, kinsfolk, friends, and some of you shall they cause to be put to death. Pretty hairy. Matthew 10, not 24, Matthew 10, says it pretty straightforward. He says, think not that I come to send peace on earth. I come not to send peace, but a sword. Whew. Yes. And you shall be hated of all men for my name's sake, but there shall not a hair of your head perish, and your patience possess ye your souls. That's quite a phrase. Not a hair on you can perish apart from his sovereign will, is the whole point of that. In your patience possess ye your souls. Matthew picks up this in chapter 24, verse 9. In your patience possess ye your souls. Believers show that they are members of the believing community in opposition to those who turn away from the faith during times of persecution. That's what separates the men from the boys, as we might say. The ones who are saved are those who are preserved by God's sovereign power. And when ye shall see Jerusalem compassed with armies, then know that the desolation thereof is nigh. That is exactly what Luke's listeners responded to. His account refers to the destruction of Jerusalem and the temple by Titus and the Roman army in 70 AD, 38 years after Jesus' prediction, which is exactly the length of the generation, the famous generation, in Deuteronomy and Numbers. But then let them which be in Judea flee to the mountains, and let them which are in the midst of it depart out, let not them that are in the countries enter thereinto. For these be the days of vengeance, that all things which are written may be fulfilled. It's understandable why people casually reading this co-mingle this presentation with one of Matthew, because many of the phrases are very parallel, obviously. And woe to them that are with child, and them that give suck in those days, for there shall be great distress in the land, and wrath upon this people. And they shall fall by the edge of the sword, shall be led away captive in all nations, and Jerusalem be trodden down of the Gentiles until the times of the Gentiles be fulfilled, which is when the Antichrist finally takes over, or really, it's when Christ undoes him. And there shall be signs in the sun and the moon and the stars. These are the cosmic things at the end, obviously. And upon the earth, distress of nations and perplexity and the sea and waves roaring. See, the population of earth dwellers in the book of Revelation is a term you want to be sensitive to, because all through the book of Revelation, the earth dwellers do not repent or turn to God. It's astonishing. At one thing after another, there's no repentance. It just hardens them in their way, of, in their rebellion, if you will. Especially in Revelation 9 and in Revelation 16, it comes to a climax. Men's hearts failing them for fear and for looking after those things which are coming on the earth. And I won't give you the Martin gesture with that one, okay? For the powers of heaven shall be shaken, and then shall they see the Son of Man coming in a cloud with power and great glory. And this was very much quoted in his trial in Mark 14. And it's an allusion, of course, from Daniel 7, where even in Daniel 7, the same allusion is made about the Son of Man coming in cloud with heaven and great glory. And when these things begin to come to pass, then look up and lift up your heads, for your redemption draweth nigh. And what an interesting time for us to, it is for us to read this, because not a day passes when the papers aren't full of these signs. They're not signs in the sense they're the non-signs. They're the things that the end is not yet. But the increase in the earthquakes and the tsunamis and these problems are escalating. So it's an indication that we're moving into towards a climax. Don't set dates. No, no, no. But look up, for your redemption is sooner than when you first believed. And there are those that ridicule these anticipations. And Peter answered those taunts in 2 Peter 3. In fact, he links our awareness of the second coming with believer in the creation. Many people don't realize that the creation and prophecy are really the same thing in the sense of God's intervening in the history of man. Every day that the Lord tarries, every day that goes by where the Lord hasn't come back for the church, is a day of opportunity. Because once the Lord comes back for his church, we're going to be scheduled for our confrontation with him at the Bema seat. Every day that goes by gives us another day to improve our report card before that seat. Our presence before that seat is a function of his completed work on the cross. If you're saved, you'll be before him. But you will be giving an accounting for the fruit bearing of your ministry. He spake to them in a parable, behold the fig tree and all the trees. We've been through that. When they now shoot forth, see, know yourselves that summer is now nigh at hand. So likewise, ye, when you see these things come to pass, know ye that the kingdom of God is nigh at hand. And again, similar to what we saw in Luke 12 and Matthew 16, has a similar thing where he quotes, red sky in the morning, sailor take warning, red sky at night, sailor's light. These are calls that say that hold us accountable to be sensitive to the seasons we're in. And Jesus here, though, verily I say, this generation shall not pass away till all be fulfilled. When he says it in the Luke passage, he's talking to those that are to escape the forthcoming desolation of Jerusalem. When that phrase is used by Jesus privately to Matthew, the context there is the end times, that final big deal. So there are three possibilities of this phrase that people point to, that Jesus is simply referring to apostles, that this generation will not pass away till all things are fulfilled. Well, none of these signs mentioned took place before or during the subsequent period, so that view isn't correct. The Greek word translated generation can mean race and could refer to Israel in general as a race. Jesus used it that way in Mark 8 and 9, and Satan continues to attempt to destroy the nation, but will not succeed, as we see in Revelation 12 and following. So some people just make it apply this approach to the use of that phrase, which I think is weak. It's really a tautology. It's saying the obvious, in a sense. The biblical generation can be argued to be 40 years, or say 38 precisely, but timing it is a whole other thing. I've expressed the views that we have here. What's the trigger here? Some say, well, the formation of the state of Israel, May 14th of 48. That's one suggestion, except that there's been more than a generation since then. The regaining of Jerusalem on June 6th. Well, the problem is they haven't regained Jerusalem. It's still a point of contention, so be careful with that one. Neither of these, by the way, have textual support. There is another suggestion that I think is very provocative. I think Norm Geisler was the one that first pointed out the triggering event may be the Harpazo itself, and that does seem to fit all the pieces. But moving on, heaven and earth shall pass away, but my word shall not pass away. Take heed to yourselves, lest any time your hearts be overcharged with surfeiting, drunkenness, cares of this life, and so that day come upon you unawares. Wow, see, the Christian won't be surprised. Paul makes this very clear in the fifth chapter of 1 Thessalonians, that the believer, we're children of the light, we're children of the day, not of the night. That day should overtake us as it comes as a thief of the night to those that are in darkness, not those who are in the light. But as a snare shall it come upon all men that dwell on the face of the whole earth. Watch ye therefore and pray always that ye may be counted worthy to escape all these things that shall come to pass and to stand before the Son of Man. Boy, that needs to be our prayer. Indeed. That needs to be our prayer indeed. We're not looking for signs. We're listening for sounds. We're listening for the sound of the trumpet. It's not the judgment trumpets of the book of Revelation. It's not the shofar of Israel. It's the trump of God. It only shows up two places in the Bible. Exodus 19 when the law is given, and 1 Thessalonians 4 at the rapture. And it's the shout of the archangel. What will you hear? Your name. I believe you'll hear your name just as Lazarus did. Anyway, we'll move on here. Even so, come, Lord Jesus. There's a final couple of verses to show you that I'm not off in Never Never Land here. As we see the chapter close, there's a detail mentioned that I'm surprised isn't put earlier. I was almost tempted to make the opening phrase to the study of Luke 21. And in the daytime, not the nighttime on the Mount of Olives, and in the daytime he was teaching in the temple. And at night he went out in a boat in the mount, which is called the Mount of Olives. And all the people came early in the morning to him in the temple for to hear him. You know, it's interesting. Those that travel with me, we go to different audiences. They'll hear me give a talk. I may use the same verses and the same anecdotes, sometimes the same jokes, whatever. And yet the point I may make be very different from one audience to another because it's a different audience, different emphasis, different situation. And yet there's similarities in my presentations that those that travel with me sometimes recognize right away. Gee, he's going that way, but he's going to take a slightly different turn. I think Jesus is the same way. The talk he gave during the day to those that were going to be faced with the overhang of the first desolation, he presented that to them with that emphasis. At night with the disciples, his focus was the end times, what I'll call the second desolation of Jerusalem. So we need to understand they're similar, but it's through diligence and careful study that we can see the distinctives. And I encourage you to do that. And Matthew spoke to the Jews of the last days. A private briefing on the Mount of Olives, clearly so designated. Luke spoke to the local believers at that time in the temple, not in the Mount of Olives. And so it says, for what it's worth. So in conclusion, some other issues. We've gotten a little bit into eschatology. I try to not get into too much of that because there's each one of these passages is loaded with insights. The abomination of desolation stand in the holy place. There's a whole study you need to do to really understand what that's all about because it's so pivotal. Jesus points to it as being pivotal. The whole career of Antiochus Epiphanes, what all that's about. Something else about Caligula and Petronius. You know, it's interesting that under Caligula issued an edict to have his image put in the Holy of Holies. Petronius, who was the general in charge at that time, this would have been, in the first century before Bar Kokhba, right in that region. Anyway, Petronius knew that if he followed those orders, there would be a mess of another repeat of the Maccabeus rebellion. So he didn't carry out the orders. When Caligula found out he didn't, he ordered him killed. But Caligula dies, and the message of his death got to Israel before the order of Petronius' death, so it was null and void, fortunately. But it's interesting to see attempts to create an abomination of desolation were thwarted by God's own hand. The hiatus of the siege in 70 AD, the fact that Titus' troops were held back while Vespasian deals with the politics in Rome, that gave the Christians an opportunity to respond to what Jesus told them to do and to get out of town. And so there's other implications here. The deity of Christ hovers all over this because it's clear that he has a grasp of all the details. In fact, he's following a script that was agreed to with the Father long before the foundation of the world. And the coming chapters, we're going to see that unfold. Not only in Gethsemane, well, at the Last Supper in Gethsemane and on the cross all the way through. Every detail is following a script that Jesus is in control of. Judas had not planned to betray him that night. He was specifically going to pick a time that wouldn't cause an insurrection and an upset to the Romans. He had to do it the worst possible time from his point of view, right in the middle of Passover. So the point is the deity of Christ. You're going to see that really crisply emerge in the final chapters as we go through the climax of this gospel. Let's stand for a closing word of prayer. Father, we thank you for your word. We thank you, Father, for going to

0: as your servants. Help us to be more effective for you, Father, through your word and through the ministry of your Holy Spirit, that we might be more pleasing in thy sight as we commit ourselves without any reservation into your hands in the name of Yeshua, our coming King indeed. Amen.
1: I must send the link to that program, Dr. Chuck Missler talking about Luke chapter 21, to my pastor, Sage. He, last Sunday, did the whole Old Testament in two parts, 15 minutes one Sunday, 15 minutes the next, the whole Old Testament. Chuck Missler can spend 3 months on two verses.
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Hey, cause real life's in the trenches, not from the stands and our lofty benches with manicured hands. I wanna dash as dirty, a life fully spent, weathered and scarred from all the life that I lived. The times that we go out of our way to paint beautiful blue over somebody's grave when we stopped.

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8: What are the conditions which must be fulfilled in the life of a person who desires to receive the gift of the Holy Spirit? As we consider the teaching of Scripture on this subject, we find that there is one basic principle which applies to every provision made for man by the grace of God. In Romans chapter 11, verse 6, we are told, "And if by grace, then it is no longer of works, otherwise grace is no longer grace." In this passage, as elsewhere in his epistles, Paul contrasts the expression grace and works. By grace, Paul means the free, unmerited favour and blessing of God bestowed upon the undeserving and even upon the ill-deserving. By works, Paul means anything that a person may do of their own ability to earn the blessing and favour of God. Paul states that these two ways of receiving from God are mutually exclusive. They can never be combined. Whatever a person receives from God by grace is not of works. Whatever a person receives from God by works is not of grace. Wherever grace operates, works are of no avail. Wherever works operate, grace is of no avail. This leads to the further contrast between grace and law given in John chapter 1, verse 17. "For the law was given through Moses, but grace and truth came through Jesus Christ." Under the law of Moses, men tried to earn the blessing of God by what they did for themselves. Through Jesus Christ, the free, unmerited blessing and favour of God are now offered to all people on the basis of what Christ has done on our behalf. This is grace. All we receive in this way from God through Jesus Christ is by grace. The way in which we receive this grace is not by works, but by faith. Ephesians chapter 2, verses 8 to 9 says, "For by grace you have been saved through faith, and not of yourselves. It is the gift of God, not of works, lest anyone should boast." The basic principle laid down by Paul in this passage can be summed up in three successive phrases: by grace, through faith, not of works. It applies in the receiving of every provision made for mankind by the grace of God. Specifically, Paul applies the principle to the receiving of the gift of the Holy Spirit in Galatians chapter 3, verses 13 to 14, when he says, Christ has redeemed us from the curse of the law, that we might receive the promise of the Spirit through faith. Paul brings out two important and interrelated facts. One, the gift of the Holy Spirit is made available to mankind through the redemptive work of Christ upon the cross. It is part of the total provision made for us by the grace of God through Jesus Christ. And two, this gift, like every other provision of God's grace, is received through faith, not by works. Here's a prayer you may like to say. Thank you, Heavenly Father, for the gift of the Holy Spirit available to me through the endless power that Jesus worked through his sacrifice on the cross. I accept that gift from you in faith, while not counting on what I can do, but only on your grace. Amen.
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1: I haven't forgotten, I just forgot about laying the foundations. That's why I'm a couple of minutes late in giving you the answer to the question. In what year was the World Wide Web invented? The answer, 1989. How about that? Does it seem that long ago, or do you think it was longer?

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1: In this update, significant flooding is affecting Mosgiel and parts of Dunedin. In Mosgiel, water's risen rapidly in High Street overnight, and people are being asked to avoid driving around so they don't push floodwaters into shops and potentially houses. An evacuation centre is operating at the Tairi Bowling Club on Wycliffe Street, and sandbags are available at Mosgiel Memorial Park Gym and Dunedin Ice Stadium car parks. Met Service meteorologist John Law says a red rain warning remains in effect for coastal Dunedin and Clutha until 10 a.m.
2: Although it improves for Otago, it just shifts that risk area further up the south. Places like Canterbury and Marlborough in the firing line for heavy rainfall.
1: And a week of significant snowfall is set for much of the South Island. Alongside heavy rain, parts of Otago and northern Southland have faced heavy snowfall overnight, with a number of state highway closures around inland Dunedin yesterday due to the ice and snow. New Zealand's economic outlook is looking much more encouraging thanks to the diffusing of the Middle East crisis. ASB's latest economic forecast reveals easing oil prices have reduced the risk of a prolonged inflation shock and put New Zealand's recovery back on a firmer footing. Chief Economist Nick Tuffley says fuel prices were starting to crowd out household spending and lift business costs. But with the rocky patch over, there's now more confidence and optimism. Hope that other politicians will take a leaf out of National's book and commit to expanding trade. Chris Luxon's promised to attempt 7 new deals in 5 years if re-elected, with Brazil, Switzerland, Argentina, Bangladesh, Nigeria, Uruguay and the European Free Trade Association. Export NZ Chief Executive Catherine Rich says it's a smart goal given the international climate, but a cross-party approach is needed.
3: I would hope that everybody's thinking about how we can do more offshore to respond to the current geopolitical tensions and the fact that it's just that much harder for many of our exporters.
1: A barrister says New Zealand First policy to restrict voting to citizens only would pass a Bill of Rights test. The party says it will campaign on ending voting rights for permanent residents. Leader Winston Peters says voting should be a privilege for those who have sworn allegiance to New Zealand. Barrister Graham Edgler says under the Bill of Rights, the right to enrol and vote is explicitly only about citizens.
4: And so any move to remove that right from non-citizens would not be a Bill of Rights issue.
1: The SPCA is praising ACT's pledge to include pets in domestic violence protection measures. The party's promising to introduce laws criminalising the use of animals as a form of coercion and enable pets to be uplifted. SPCA Chief Scientific Officer Dr. Anya Dale says this would make a meaningful difference to SPCA welfare animal inspectors. She says inspectors conservatively estimate 20% of all cruelty jobs they attend have identifiable co-indicators of family violence and animal abuse. The death toll from Venezuela's deadly twin quakes has risen to almost 3,000. It's feared more than 41,000 people are still missing. In sport, to the finale of Formula One's British Grand Prix on Sky Sport.
5: For the first time since Austin in 2024, Charles Leclerc is victorious. He wins the British Grand Prix here at Silverstone.
1: Ferrari's Leclerc has finished ahead of George Russell and Lewis Hamilton in anticlimactic circumstances under a final lap safety car. Series leader Kimi Antonelli suffered a suspension failure while closing in on the lead late. Liam Lawson equaled his best result of the season with sixth, collecting points from both the sprint and Grand Prix races over the weekend. That's news and sport. I'm Jodie Gill.
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7: Short forecast on a Monday morning, starting with Northland and Auckland. Showers, some heavy with squally thunderstorms possible about the coast. Ah, the return of the squall. Coromandel and Bay of Plenty, early rain, then showers, some heavy with possible thunderstorms. Gisborne and Hawke's Bay is fine at first. Rain from late morning, possibly heavy, clearing this evening south of Tolaga Bay. Now, Waikato to Wellington, including the Central High Country, also Wairarapa, Nelson and Buller. There's rain or showers clearing in the west from Waikato to Manawatu this evening. Grey to Fiordland, also Southland, mainly fine. A few showers in Southland until evening, but severe gales southeasterlies are possible. Marlborough and Canterbury, rain spreading north this morning, heavy at times. Snow possible above 400 metres in southern Canterbury. In Otago, there's rain heavy in the east and snow above 400 metres inland this morning, all gradually clearing for isolated showers.
8: From the Bible, the Lord is not slow in keeping his promises, some understand slowness. 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
7: And those words are found in 2 Peter chapter 3, verse 9.
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7: Welcome to Monday. It wouldn't have been the same without you, so we saved your spot. It's The Bright Side. You're with Andrew and Becky.
10: Hello.
7: Welcome back, you.
10: Yay. I know. I'm like, what am I doing? Where's my password? What's it? One day off and I'm anyway. Like, woo!
7: How wild was last night? Man, wild. The weather was crazy.
10: Okay, here's a little bit of a confession. At 2:35 a.m., I jumped out of bed because the rain was so heavy. I was like, oh, I think I left the windows to the car open. Because I'd had the dog in the back seat of the car, and I've been known to, like, walk off. Yeah. So anyway, I ran outside, got absolutely dressed. They were closed. Go me. But anyway, got back into bed and, yeah, probably fell asleep just before my alarm at 4.
7: I am absolutely chronic for just walking away from the car and not locking at all.
10: Oh.
7: Like, my wife will just go beep, beep. Like, when we're walking away from the car, like, beep, beep. And I was like, and sometimes I'm like, I did beep, beep. And then I was like, no, I genuinely have just,
10: I love it. So there we go. Yeah. So anyway, I was out. If my people on my street could see me in my zebra pajamas, they would have gone, what is happening?
7: Well, of course they couldn't see you.
10: Well, hopefully.
7: You're dressed as a zebra. No, you're a zebra camouflage. If you're gonna get up in the middle of the night, at least do it in camo.
10: Yeah.
7: That and other life lessons on the bright side. Maybe actually a dilemma or two to solve.
10: Yes, we've got Nigel's dilemma. Well, it's Solomon's dilemma. We give people the keys to the vault and they will pick out a riddle for us. And Nigel, we're coming in for yours. So we will do that a little bit later this morning.
7: Mm-hmm. Oh. Also, of course, going to be praying for you not too far from now.
10: Yep, so if you would like some prayer, then text us 8168 keyword Rema.
7: And we are going to take a look at the news from the last 24 hours and find out why people are concerned about these. But I keep on running through these red flags.
10: I blame myself because I know it's bad. Okay, red flags. But I keep on running
7: through these red flags. That's after this from Zach Williams and Ben Fuller on The Bright Side. Wait for me. 7 after 6. You're with Andrew and Becky.

0: Zach Williams, Ben Fuller, a song written to their wives as they go into the bathroom or something. I don't know. To live it up to
1: it's
0: six.
1: It's Monday.
0: On the bright side.
2: Trending. The news Aotearoa has been searching for.
0: Really, it should be the songs that their wives get them
1: anyway,
0: to sing.
1: Because, anyway, moving on. Most Googled stories across the country this morning.
0: This is what happens when you're not around. We just go all off of the space.
1: I'm just a bit worried about what happened on Friday when I wasn't around, but we'll catch up on that later.
0: No, we were pretty good. Okay. But then again, I'm the wrong person to ask, aren't I?
1: Okay.
0: Let's start off with a name, Ryan Holiday.
1: Nope.
0: Yep, exactly right. Exactly
1: everyone's
0: right.
1: Everyone's been Googling.
0: Well, yeah. Strangely enough, in the last 24 hours, he's done an interview with Stuff.
1: Oh, yeah.
0: But it's actually quite a long-form interview in terms of the content that Stuff tends to put out, like 30 minutes long.
1: Whoa.
0: And the guy's a big advocate for, like, stoicism and this kind
1: okay.
0: of stuff.
1: Yep.
0: One of the things he did point out that I kind of appreciated was how basically the things we're complaining about today are just the same things people have always complained about.
1: Okay.
0: Like how people show off on social media.
3: I think so often we are arguing about, you know, money or flashiness or wealth when we're really dodging. The real question was like, how was this money earned? Was it earned ethically? And then how is that person acting now that they have it? Are they acting ethically? Are they acting charitably? Are they a force for good in the world? So that's kind of how I think about that. But it's just, it's worth noting that people have been arguing about this for 20 centuries.
4: Yeah.
3: That's just what people do.
0: Yeah, so there you go. That's just what people do. Complain about other people.
1: Okay,
0: and,
1: fair enough.
0: You know, so if you want to watch that, it's on stuff.co.nz right now. Ryan Holiday, R-Y-A-N.
1: Okay.
0: All right.
1: So, all right.
0: All right. With all that said, is there still that sport thing going on?
1: Yeah, there's a bit of a competition with a little round ball that people kick around.
0: Oh, I think I'm familiar with it. So who's playing who?
1: Paraguay versus France.
0: Yeah.
1: And we have our first team through to the quarterfinals.
5: So loud from France, the players, the bench and the fans. And have the appeals been heard down in Dallas? 10 goals he has in the World Cup knockout rounds. It's Mbappe who steps up and rolls the ball into the back of the net. Was it ever in doubt?
0: I mean, of course it was.
1: Well,
0: that's
1: it
0: why
1: was because you were asking if they'd heard the... That's just whatever. Anyway, so France has moved through, first team through to the quarterfinals. If you're playing along at home, very exciting. So we have... France in the quarterfinals, the first ones. Today, hang on. Oh, hold on. I've gone back too far. I had this all up, ready to go. Today, there is Brazil is Ooh. Playing today. And, oh, my computer's just gone nuts. Yeah, Brazil are playing. And so, yeah, lots of things to come. Morocco beat Canada. And, yeah.
0: How'd you feel about that in your household?
1: Oh, we were all right.
0: Yeah.
1: We were okay. Yeah. You know, the Canada have gone further than they've ever gone before. So we were pretty proud of them. So, yeah, so there we go. So Brazil, Norway today at 8 a.m.
0: Right.
1: I'm a bit like, because I quite like the Norwegian fans. Have you seen them with their rowing thing?
0: Oh, yeah, for sure.
1: Yeah, so, but Brazil, we'll keep you updated. Yeah, we'll keep you updated. And Mexico, England.
0: All right. And then for the last story this morning, this one very popular right now on One News. But I keep on running through these red flags. Red flags that landlords should look for when vetting tenants.
1: Okay.
0: Yeah, big article on this one. And interestingly too, they've decided to go with a photo of somebody with like a marijuana lab in the back of it. I was like, I'm pretty sure most people...
1: Seems
0: a bit extreme, but all right. So to skip through to get to the good stuff, what are the red flags we should be looking for? Number one, verification. So alarm bells should ring if people put an ID through verification software and the results are not able to be verified. Da, da, da.
1: Okay, so, that seems pretty
0: What about unsure referees? A referee's inability to answer very simple, basic questions about the tenant?
1: Yeah, well, that's a red flag.
0: That is a red flag. And then it says same references used. So they said in certain applications, they all list the same referee across various applications. So I suppose if you get a whole bunch of applications come through, but they all have the same referee on them. then that's a red flag.
1: Yeah, that is a red
0: flag. That is a red flag.
1: Okay, all right.
0: Yep.
1: Okay,
0: so all right. It's all the stuff that you're reading, you're like, oh, well, yeah. Like, yeah. Okay. Okay.
1: But it's just a good reminder. We Look, just need to remind people, you
0: they're
1: know.
0: All, they're all trying to get clicks just like everybody else.
1: Yeah.
0: So like, oh, maybe that's something I've missed. And it's like,
1: yeah,
0: no, you
1: no,
0: haven't.
1: We're all good. There
0: right.
1: we go.
0: So there you have it. Those are the red flags. Those are the stories that you've been searching for in the last 24 hours.
1: And we are going to stop and pray very, very shortly, because sometimes after the news that's been Googled, we need a bit of prayer. So if you've got a prayer request, let us know what it is. 8168, keyword Reema.
0: Also some happy, bright, smiley news on
1: oh,
0: the way.
1: Oh, yes. This is going to make your heart melt, okay? Police officer coming to the rescue.
0: It is The Bright Side on Reema. You're with Andrew and Becky.
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14: You do not have because you do not ask. From James 4 verse 2. From the beginning of the Bible to its conclusion, we see absolute evidence that God answers prayer. Things that we think are impossible, God does when people pray. When we pray, we align ourselves with the purposes of God and tap into the power of the Almighty. Because we pray, God works through us in ways He wouldn't otherwise. God has made certain things dependent on prayer, things that will never be done unless we pray. Could God do whatever He chooses without our prayer? Of course. But God has determined that He will use the prayers of His people to accomplish His purposes. When we do not pray, we limit what God will do in our lives. Some may not like the sound of this, but if it were not true, what could James mean when he writes, "You do not have because you do not ask," from James 4 verse 2. Why would Paul ask some friends to pray for us that the message of the Lord may spread rapidly and be honored, that we may be delivered from wicked and evil people? From 2 Thessalonians 3 verses 1 to 2. If he did not believe their prayers had the power to change his circumstances. Both James and Paul believed that God might well withhold his hand of blessing from them if they neglected to pray. Since they wanted all the blessing available to them, they not only prayed themselves, they recruited others to pray for them. They never wanted to limit what God might be pleased to do in and through them by failing to pray. If you want all the blessing God has available, you too must pray.
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0: just love the story, a heart-melting story, which we do need to point out that Andrew found first. So thank you for this, Andrew.
1: That's right.
0: You know, a police officer in Phoenix rented out an entire movie theatre for some middle schoolers, so sort of the higher end of primary, sort of intermediate age kids, as their end of year trip fell through. So they took them to see Toy Story.
2: When funding for their end of summer field trip fell through, he knew exactly what he had to do.
3: I gave it to them so they could go. I rented out the entire theater.
2: All 144 seats at Harkins Scottsdale so that 7th and 8th graders could see Toy Story 5. For some of them, it's the first time they've ever been to a movie.
4: Their families work multiple jobs. A lot of our students are on free and reduced lunch, so they are given a breakfast and a lunch for free. So these opportunities are super important for us.
2: Greenway is a Title I school, meaning most families here are low income.
3: Yesterday in the cafeteria when Ms. Alejo said some of you are going to have to spend your own money to buy snacks and such, I saw the looks on your faces and it made me sad. So we called the theater and I bought you guys all popcorn, snacks, and a drink. Yeah. So thank you. You guys are awesome.
1: Oh.
0: Straight to the heart, hey?
1: Oh.
0: So Sean, the copper, he works in these areas. He knows what these kids go through.
1: Yeah.
0: So just was like, hey, and a quote from him, he goes, for many kids, it was their first time inside the theatre. As you get older in life, help other people. That's what we should do and that's all we ask of people. And I just thought, that is so good. Like he's seen what these areas and what these kids and families go through. So paid it forward. So good.
1: And he'd already committed to doing something nice for them.
0: Oh, yeah.
1: But then he was like,
0: cherry
1: on top again. So.
0: Oh, yeah, because popcorn and ice cream at the movies. Hello.
1: It's more than the ticket, man.
0: I know. Gosh. But yes, there we go. So isn't that just it's a story to start your Monday the right way.
1: Oh, I love that so much. It is The Bright Side. You're with Andrew and Becky. And if you need a wee bit of a boost on a Monday morning, maybe a little prayer is just what you need.
0: Yes, you can text us your prayer request, 8168, keyword REMA.
1: That's up after this from Mercy Me on The Bright Side.

0: Can you pray for my 13-year-old niece who's been struggling with identity issues and self-worth?
1: Oh, that's tough.
0: And has a little bit of self-harm on occasion. She's now in hospital after some ongoing pain. It could be her appendix. Please pray that the source of it would be identified and for healing for the family, strength, reconciliation for her parents.
2: Well, Lord, it sounds like she needs you. It sounds like she needs you. And I mean, we all do. Looking at this stuff here, and I know your heart breaks as a loving father when you see us going through this kind of stuff, trying to figure out who we are and whether or not our life has any value. And really what you did for us was to show us that we have value, right? You gave your own life on our behalf, especially when we were not exactly the best behaved about it. So, Lord, we just pray for this young lady right now that she would get a sense of your love for her, that you would break through that darkness too, and also that she would get to encounter, you know, Jesus with skin on, the people around her who can shine that light, who can love her, who can help her to see that there is hope and that, you know, there's more to life than just pain and identity issues and self-harm. And we commit that to you today, Lord, and we thank you that you have an amazing future and plan for this young lady. And we praise you for that in Jesus' name.
0: Amen.
2: Amen. And then a tough one that's come through from Pearl as well. She's asked if we can please pray for Kane, who's being diagnosed with cancer. He's got three very little kids and a beautiful wife. Please pray for healing.
0: I'd love to do that. Father God, we just lift Kane up to you. We pray for your healing hands to be on him, and we pray that this disease will not be the winner on the day. Father God, we just pray that you'll be able to get the right treatment into him with the right doctors and a great nursing staff. Just be the medical team around him be absolutely amazing with eyes open to everything that they need to see. And Father God, we just lift up his family for the three little kids and for his beautiful wife. I pray that you will surround them with great people to help and care and get them through this time. And Lord, we just lift them all up to you, and we lift up Pearl as well. May she have the words to say, and may you give her the prompts that she needs to help this family. In Jesus' name, amen.
2: Amen. It is The Bright Side on Rema. You're with Andrew and Becky, and a verse for people who don't like mowing the lawns. Up next.
3: 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We believe that no matter how loud the world gets, there is a peace that surpasses all understanding. We believe that you were meant to carry the weight of tomorrow on your shoulders today. If you're feeling overwhelmed or perhaps just a little lost in the noise, take a moment and breathe. We want you to know that you're seen, that you're known, and that you're deeply loved. If your heart is heavy, let's take a moment together and pray. Lord, I give you my worries and weariness. Replace my anxiety with your peace and my doubt with your strength. Guide my steps today and remind me that I am never walking alone. Amen. Hang on to that promise as you go about your day.
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0: It is The Bright Side on Rima. You're with Andrew and Becky.
1: Starting the day in the Word, as we always do on the Bible Society verse of the day. From the book of Isaiah, chapter 40, verse 8. The grass withers and the flowers fade, but the word of our God stands forever.
0: In other words, you're all getting old? Is that what it's trying to say? Are you taking shots at me, Bible? Is that what you're trying to say? Huh?
1: Oh, it's just, it's there. It's a constant, isn't it?
0: Yeah.
1: You know, it's something we could always go back to, whether we like what it's saying to us or not at the time. But, seasons come and go, years come and go, but the Bible is a constant.
0: There you go. That's a better way to think of it. Thanks for that.
1: Yeah,
0: thanks, Pastor Becky.
1: There we go. Yeah, if you want to check out that verse, look it up. It's Isaiah chapter 40, verse 8.
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0: It is The Bright Side on Rima. You're with Andrew and Becky, 15 minutes away from 7 o'clock.
1: Solomon's Dilemma.
2: Okay, so this is the time of day where we dive into the vault of Solomon's. Solomon was very wise and people used to take him all their dilemmas. And we go through and we figure out, what are some that we think we could try?
0: And we've started outsourcing it.
2: We have started outsourcing it. We've given away the keys to the filing cabinet. Not the keys to the kingdom, but just the filing cabinet. So today's Solomon's Dilemma is brought to you by Nigel.
0: Right.
2: Okay.
0: Well, Nigel knows.
2: Yeah, because Nigel always knows. Yep. Okay. This is how it goes. So listen to me very carefully. I think this is very hard.
0: Okay.
2: I implore you to trust in me, but at my core I am untrue. What am I?
0: Oh, good heavens.
2: I know. I feel like they're getting a bit
0: Weird?
2: Weird and a bit hard. Okay?
0: They're getting a bit weird.
2: Okay.
0: Okay. So give it to me again.
2: I implore you trust in me, but at my core I am untrue.
0: At my core I am untrue.
2: What am I?
0: Politician? I mean, come on.
2: I don't know. And that's the thing. I can't tell you because I don't have the answer. I've got to ring Nigel very, very shortly. Okay.
0: All right. 0508-474-362. Start your Monday the right way. See if you can crack this nut this morning.
2: I implore you trust in me, but at my core, I am untrue. What am I?
0: What indeed? It is The Bright Side on Rima. You're with Andrew and Becky. Give us a call this morning, 0508-474-362.
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0: Seems like a tough one for you this morning.
2: Yes, it does. I do think we have stumped you with Solomon's Dilemma. It says, I implore you to trust in me, but at my core, I am untrue. What am I?
0: 0508-474-362. Solve Solomon's Dilemma this morning. Here's Josiah Queen. The one.

0: It is The Bright Side on Remo. You're with Andrew and Becky. And it's been probably one of the toughest ones we've ever had.
1: Solomon's Dilemma.
2: Okay, so we outsource Solomon's Dilemma right now. We give people the keys to the kingdom. So Nigel is on the phone because it is his Solomon's Dilemma this morning. Good morning, Nigel.
3: Good morning.
2: Okay, right. Give us the riddle or dilemma again.
3: Okay. So, I forgot.
2: I love this. Okay, it says, I implore you to trust in me, but at my core, I am untrue. What am I? Right, you know the answer, don't you?
3: Do you? I do.
0: You okay. On that part?
3: No, all right. I didn't forget.
2: Okay. Okay. All right. So let's go to line one. Fairness is on the line. Good morning. What do you think it is?
4: I reckon it's your heart.
0: Oh, why would it be your heart, Eunice?
4: I recall somewhere in the Bible, we always say, yeah, you have to trust your heart. But I remember there's a verse in the Bible that says that don't trust your heart because the heart is wicked. Because you can't rely on the instincts of your heart. You have to rely on God.
2: Oh, okay.
0: Very wise, Eunice. All right.
2: Nigel?
3: No.
2: Oh, sorry.
0: Okay. Wow, Eunice is wrong.
2: Yeah,
0: Eunice can be wrong. I hope that the rest of us have.
2: I know. Blimey.
0: Goodness me.
2: Have a great day, lovely. All right. So, Joanna joins us on the phone this morning. Good morning, Joanna.
5: Good morning.
2: Yay. Okay. So, what's your answer?
5: Something that you rely on, but it's not reliable. Oh, the weather forecast.
0: The weather. Nigel, I don't care what you say. She's right. She's 100%. She's nailed it.
2: That is so true, but yeah. Is it the right answer,
0: Is it the
2: Nigel?
0: Right answer?
3: It's not the right answer.
2: Joanna.
3: It's true, but it's not right.
2: Joanna, it's true, but not right.
0: Yeah. Oh, well.
5: Thank you.
2: You're fantastic, Joanna. Have a great day.
5: You too.
2: Okay.
0: All right. Oh, well. Okay.
2: All right, Nigel.
0: Nigel.
2: So.
0: Let us off the hook, mate. What is it this morning?
2: What's the answer?
3: Yeah, I heard you say politician before, Andrew.
0: Yeah.
3: I thought that was very judgmental. And
2: tell them what you really think.
3: That's not the right answer either.
0: Oh, you're kidding me. Come on.
2: All right. So what is the answer?
3: The answer is a simple word. Believe.
2: Who did you test this out on?
3: I tested this out on my workmates on Friday.
2: It was
3: quite good because I had them. I just chucked it into a Teams message.
2: Yeah.
3: I had little Teams notifications popping up every couple of seconds, and it lasted for about an hour until somebody got it.
2: I love that. Okay, well, it was tried and tested, and you kept it this morning. So congratulations.
3: Thank you.
2: Yay.
0: All right. Okay, so give it to us again one more time so people can use it at work today.
3: Now I forgot.
2: Okay, well, if you do want to use it at work today, it says, I implore you to trust me, but at my core I am untrue. What am I?
0: What's the answer again, Nigel?
3: Believe.
0: Wow.
2: I love it.
0: That is fantastic.
2: You are the best. Congratulations.
0: Solomon's Dilemma for a Monday. Goes to Nigel. So
2: yay.
0: Well played him.
2: Yeah, well played, Nigel. Well played.
0: We'll be back again tomorrow with another one. Up after 7 o'clock, though.
2: Oh, did you take notes from the weekend? I have to admit, we didn't make it to church on Sunday, so I need to hear what your pastor talked about.
0: What are in your pastor notes? We'll find out together. First up, here's David Dunn. This is starting now. It's The Bright Side on Rema with Andrew and Becky.

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1: In this update, heavy rain, flooding and slips continue to affect parts of eastern Otago, including parts of Dunedin and the Otago Peninsula. In Oamaru's Waitaki district, a state of emergency has been declared due to severe surface flooding, and more than 20 people have left their homes. In Mosgiel, significant surface flooding has been reported, and a number of residents, including a family of five, are using an evacuation centre at the Tairi Bowling Club. A red rain warning remains in effect for coastal Dunedin and Clutha until 10 a.m. But Met Service meteorologist John Law says the weather system should move north today.
2: Places like Marlborough and Wairarapa, that wet weather continues through in towards Tuesday and perhaps even Wednesday as well. The system taking its time to pull out towards the east.
1: The country's economic clouds are clearing as fuel prices ease. ASB's latest quarterly economic outlook says falling oil prices are easing pressure on inflation, household budgets and business costs. Chief economist Nick Tuffley says the Reserve Bank is expected to leave interest rates unchanged when it reviews the official cash rate on Wednesday, with increases more likely from September.
3: The starting point even before the war was interest rates on the low side and likely to go back to a more normal level at some stage later on this year. That's still the case, even as the fog of war has lifted a little bit.
1: Export NZ's hoping other politicians take a leaf out of National's book and commit to expanding trade. Chris Luxon's promised to attempt 7 new deals in 5 years if re-elected, with Brazil, Switzerland, Argentina, Bangladesh, Nigeria, Uruguay and the European Free Trade Association. Export NZ Chief Executive Catherine Rich says it's a smart goal given the international climate, but a cross-party approach is needed. She hopes everybody is thinking about what more can be done offshore in response to the current political tensions challenging our exporters. A range of positions globally on who countries allow to vote in their elections. New Zealand First has announced it will campaign on restricting voting to citizens only, saying voting should be a privilege of those who have sworn allegiance to New Zealand. Barrister Graham Edgler says Australia and the United States only allow citizen voting. But on the other hand, he says there are ways Commonwealth citizens can vote in the UK.
4: And a lot of European countries, you might be a citizen country to vote in their national elections, for example, but if you're just living in another country, you might be able to vote for their EU elections.
1: The death of a man in Wellington Harbour has been referred to the coroner. Police pulled the body from the harbour near Te Papa yesterday afternoon. School holiday makers heading for a tropical break are being reminded not to bring home protected corals and shells. The Department of Conservation says more than 4 tonnes have been seized at the border in the past 3.5 years. Prince Harry will not be joined by his wife and 2 children on his visit to the UK next week. Meghan Archie and Lilibet won't travel to London after it was confirmed the family would not be provided with taxpayer-funded police security. In sport, a shock in the 4th round of Wimbledon. World number one Aryna Sabalenka will miss the quarterfinals of a Grand Slam for the first time in 4 years. She's been beaten by 14th seed Naomi Osaka, 6-2, 7-6. Osaka thoroughly enjoyed the centre court outing.
5: I think it was a really fun match. I'm really grateful for that. Even if I lost, I would still think it was a great match. But it was really fun.
1: Liam Lawson's equaled his best performance of the Formula One season with 6th at the British Grand Prix. Ferrari's Charles Leclerc won the race ahead of George Russell and Lewis Hamilton. That's news and sport. I'm Jodie Gill.
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8: Short forecast on a Monday morning, starting with Northland and Auckland. Showers, some heavy with squally thunderstorms possible about the coast. The return of the squall. Coromandel and Bay of Plenty, early rain, then showers, some heavy with possible thunderstorms. Gisborne and Hawke's Bay is fine at first. Rain from late morning, possibly heavy, clearing this evening south of Tolaga Bay. Now, Waikato to Wellington, including the central high country, also Wairarapa, Nelson and Buller. There's rain or showers clearing in the west from Waikato to Manawatu this evening. Grey to Fiordland, also Southland, mainly fine. If few showers in Southland until evening, but severe gale southeasterlies are possible. Marlborough and Canterbury, rain spreading north this morning, heavy at times. Snow possible above 400 metres in southern Canterbury. In Otago, there's rain heavy in the east and snow above 400 metres inland this morning, all gradually clearing to isolated showers.
7: From the Bible, it is for freedom that Christ has set us free. Stand firm then, and do not let yourselves be burdened again by a yoke of slavery. Words to live by on Rema.
8: Hate a yoke of slavery. That's from Galatians chapter 5, verse 1.
7: Starting your day on the bright side with Andrew and Becky on Rema.
8: Welcome along, pull up a chair. It is the bright side on Rema. You're with Andrew and Becky.
9: Yep, going to talk pastor notes very, very shortly. But first off, I've just realised.
8: Yeah, off.
9: And I'm not sure how this one slipped past the keeper. All my family is off but me.
8: What? What do you mean?
9: My husband's off for the week.
8: Oh,
9: the
8: right,
9: the kids
8: okay.
9: are off school because it's school holidays. I was like, what?
8: It's because you are a fabulous friend and colleague and you thought, I can't leave Andrew alone.
9: Yeah, I do need to know if anything happened.
8: I think it was fine, but then I'm probably the wrong person to ask. It's like, you know, when you are left at home alone and your parents came home and said,
9: there were no parties. Yeah, I love it. Okay.
8: And then they check your babysitter and find out, Andrew was dancing on top of the refrigerator with a carving knife. Or something, I don't know.
9: Okay, no, I'm sure it went well on
8: I'm
9: Friday.
8: I'm sure it went well on Friday. Yeah.
9: Yes. No.
8: Well, we had a good time. In fact, hearing is believing was solved.
9: What?
8: I know.
9: Oh, no. But it did go for a while,
8: It did go for a while. Okay,
9: so, all right.
8: We'll just have to, travel back in time again, as one does. Get a new one for you after 7:30.
9: Yep, because hearing is believing on the way after 7:30, and we need your school holiday tips.
8: That's right. Up next, though.
9: Pastor notes. Yes, I have to admit I didn't make it to church yesterday, so I would like to know if maybe you listened to a preacher at church, maybe you were a podcast, or maybe there were just some notes you took. God was speaking to you over the weekend. We want to hear from you.
8: Share your pastor notes after this from J King. I've got Jesus. You're on the bright side with Andrew and Becky.

0: It is The Bright Side on Rima, 10 minutes after 7. You're with Andrew and Becky.
1: On a Monday, we like to reflect on things we might have learned over the weekend. And maybe we learnt them sitting in the pews at church.
0: Yep.
1: Through what the pastor was speaking. Actually, I'll have to say, double points if you had a guest speaker.
0: Oh, yeah.
1: There we go. Or maybe over the weekend, you listen to a podcast or just, you know, we're reading the word and God was speaking to you. We would like to know sort of what notes you took.
0: Yeah.
1: What's your takeaway from the spiritual things you might have done this weekend?
0: And, you know, do you take them in like a little notebook or, are you using your phone or what?
1: I always see these people at church and they've got notebooks and highlighters and stuff like that. But I find if I've got that, I'm doodling away and I'm not listening.
0: Ah, yeah.
1: You know, it works for some people. It doesn't for others.
0: Well, I mean, the thing is, I feel like you only need one really good thing out of any given message. Mm-hmm. Like, just on a practical level, if you come away with like 10 things you're going to do differently this week, it's probably not going to happen.
1: Yeah, true.
0: So, okay. Like, for me, I'm like, look, I just wait for that one thing that's going to stand out. I'm usually like, okay, cool. That's like the thing that I can meditate on. Because,
1: mm-hmm.
0: of course, you know, you're going to be reading your Bible and praying about different stuff throughout the week. So, yep, there's always room for more. So,
1: okay. All right. Yeah, okay. I see what you did there. But we still want to hear your pastor notes this morning. Or, you know, the notes you took from the weekend. Let us know what yours were. You can call us 0508 474 362. Has one day off and can't remember things. 0508 474 362, or you can text 8168, keyword Rema.
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10: Kia ora tātou. Welcome to A Minute in History with the Hope Project. 125 years ago, New Zealand became the first Western country to give women the right to vote. An interesting story is to be told of the involvement of Christian men in this picture, because for the most part, the efforts of these Christian women took place without the support of Christian men. There were many exceptions, including supportive members of Parliament who were active Christians, but it was all divided. Some Christians cited certain Bible verses, while others with different verses, like the Reverend Samuel Edgar, were amongst the strongest advocates for equality. He was the proud father of Kate Edgar, our nation's first woman university graduate. And while church members debated their views, most denominational leadership stayed silent, avoiding controversy. While the push for equality between men and women in the early years was a distinctly Christian movement, that's not to say everyone supported it. See hopeproject.co.nz for more.
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0: is The Bright Side on a Monday morning. Ladies and gentlemen, the People's Choice Awards are coming.
1: Yep, they are back for 2026, and we want to celebrate all our amazing Christian artists and their music with you. So, you can vote. Now, there are two categories, Andrew, okay?
0: All right, two categories, gotcha.
1: Artist of the Year.
0: Yep.
1: And in that category is Joshua McGregor, Lepani.
0: Yep.
1: Remember?
2: All I think about is us. Is it too much to ask for a little bit of trust? A handful of hope and a pocket full of love.
0: He's a groover, man. I love
1: him. He's a groover, okay? Yep. Marley Soler, Amiga Levine, and Beck Nelson. They're in the Artist of the Year.
0: Okay.
1: Okay, so you go on to rima.co.nz to vote for them. But they have up-and-coming emerging artists of the year, which I love. So these are people new to the scene.
0: Right, okay.
1: Okay, so the ones that we haven't heard lots from, and they are people like Thursday Collective, Oscar Ironside, Lily Lynn Scott, and Sophia Speedy.
3: When the storm gets right.
0: Isn't it cool to see so much new talent?
1: So good.
0: So much new talent.
1: And homegrown artists. We want to see the Kiwis do well in this because I know they go up against the Aussies. So we need you to vote for the People's Choice Awards, helping Christian Kiwi artists to be heard not only in New Zealand but
0: smash
1: worldwide.
0: Smash the Aussies,
1: yes.
0: As the Lord intended.
1: Basically the Bledisloe Cup of Music. So go to rima.co.nz and get voting. You've got to the end of the month.
0: Right.
1: 31st of July. Okay.
0: So we've got those two categories again.
1: Those two categories, Emerging Artist of the Year and Artist of the Year. And we're going to play a little bit from each one every day to help you choose. But, you know, yeah, we just got to smash the Aussies.
0: Yep. So in the meantime then, let's kick off with another artist, Joshua McGregor. Now,
1: yes,
0: he's up
1: Artist
0: for
1: of the Year.
0: Artist of the Year.
1: Okay.
0: This is his song, Run to You. Is it worth your vote? Remember, head to the web.
1: rima.co.nz.
0: It is The Bright Side, 20 after 7.

0: That is Joshua McGregor, one of the guys you can vote for in the People's Choice Awards. It is The Bright Side on Rima. You with Andrew and Becky, 24 after 7. Now, Becky, have you ever thought of becoming a missionary?
1: Every now and then.
0: Yeah?
1: Back in the day.
0: Corners of the world? Where would you have gone, though?
1: Oh, I don't know. See, I'm not very good without my home company. I did think about doing YWAM for a bit.
0: Yeah.
1: But, yeah.
0: Yeah,
1: I got into radio.
0: There's a certain romance to, you know, going to the far-flung corners of the world and all that sort of thing. And then it's a terrible thing to have to acknowledge about yourself, that you just know how much would the lack of a warm shower get under your skin.
1: Yeah, I know.
0: So, look,
1: terrible, isn't it? But people, we're all built for different things.
0: This is right.
1: Aren't we? We say this all the time.
0: We rabbit on with nonsense on a Monday morning and other people are out there doing something important.
1: Like this guy, Dave Jacob, what started as a homework assignment turned into a global ministry.
0: Okay.
1: This is when I realised I should have listened more at school. Now, he was studying at Bible College and wrote a paper on how to increase the number of young missionaries around the world. And after writing the paper, he started a website containing resources for missions, mobilisers and churches. He said he then began emails and phone calls from mission agency staff.
0: Oh.
1: And he would be sending... people that would send people worldwide began asking for help. So now we have gospel mobilization resources and it trains and coaches mission agencies and church staff.
0: Oh, right.
1: And this is all just from a paper that this lovely guy, Mr. Jacob, Dave to his friends.
0: Dave-o.
1: Davo. He wrote a paper. And, you know, now they're, you know, equipping people to go out and be missionaries and for all denominations, all different places. So, yeah, you just never know how a simple homework assignment could impact thousands of people.
0: Funny how these things start, isn't it?
1: Stay in school, kids.
0: Like, for example, the other day I invented a time machine. And I use it to travel back in time and capture moments from the Bible, little bits of audio. We call it hearing is believing around here. Now, there's one sound in particular that had been going for, what, like a week and a half maybe?
1: I need to start writing down the days.
0: Well, I was accused of making them too easy. So I was like, right, I'll fix you lot. And it may or may not have reached its thrilling conclusion on Friday. So,
1: I bet you weren't happy about that.
0: I mean, yes and no. After a while, you're kind of like,
1: Because it was a hard one.
0: It was a hard one. So we'll reveal that in just a moment.
1: Looking out to finding what it was.
0: But then, of course, you know what else that means, don't you?
1: What?
0: I'm going to have to travel back in time again.
1: All right, I'll see you soon.
0: It's on the way. It's The Bright Side on Rima.
1: You've
0: only got
1: the
0: Becky.
1: News.
0: Yep, I only need 30 seconds, mate.
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10: In this update, heavy rain, flooding and slips continue to affect parts of eastern Otago, including parts of Dunedin and the Otago Peninsula. In Oamaru's Waitaki District, a state of emergency has been declared due to severe surface flooding and more than 20 people have left their homes. In Mosgiel, significant surface flooding has been reported and a number of residents are using an evacuation centre at the Tairi Bowling Club. A red rain warning remains in effect for coastal Dunedin and Clutha until 10 a.m. But Met Service meteorologist John Law says the weather system should move north today. The country's economic clouds are clearing as fuel prices ease. ASB's latest quarterly economic outlook says falling oil prices are easing pressure on

0: 'cause you're good.
1: It is The Bright Side on Rebate. You're with Andrew and Becky. It is 7:34.
2: Hearing is believing.
1: Forget seeing.
3: It's all about hearing with
1: It's all
3: radio.
1: About hearing around here, so don't you worry.
3: Okay.
1: I've had to travel back in time in the last few moments, but I got back just for you because, of course, I love to record little moments from the Bible and see if you can guess what's going on.
3: Yes, okay. And one, I left on Thursday and you had one going for just over a week.
1: Yep. She was a toughie. Well, because people said they wanted tougher.
3: Yeah, they did. Well, actually, I'm not sure the people said they wanted
1: people
3: tougher.
1: People definitely said they wanted tougher.
3: No. You were getting angry because people were getting it first time.
1: No, we had people getting them one at a time over and over again.
3: And so you were like, nah, I'm going to get them.
1: All to say, this is what people have been trying to figure out for a little more than a week. And had some absolutely spectacular guesses.
3: Yes, we did. Someone thought it was the rain from Noah's Ark. Someone thought it was people stamping around the walls of Jericho.
1: Mm-hmm.
3: The stone being rolled away from the tomb. Lots of great guesses.
1: How do you forget the demon-infested pigs?
3: Sorry, George.
1: That was the best one.
3: The demon-infested
1: pigs. Demon-infested pigs, which, by the way, is a real story. If you haven't read your Bible in that one, look it up. Jesus, the dude who's possessed, demon-infested pigs. Amazing story.
3: So good.
1: But on Friday, one man rose to the occasion.
4: And then it went and told the city that
1: they
4: found food, and then the people rush out. And I think the king was killed in that stampede as well, wasn't it?
1: Well, bad news and good news. Bad news is no, it was not the king who was stampeded, but was it people stampeding out to get food?
5: Yes, it was. Yes, it was.
1: So it's a bit of an obscure story in the Book of Kings. There's a town that is besieged.
3: Okay. See,
1: all the
3: I
1: people are starving.
3: Yeah.
1: And then at one point, this official of the king hears a prophecy that says they're all going to have heaps of food. And he goes, never going to happen. And so the prophet says to him, well, you know, you'll never see it now because of your attitude. And then when they find the food later on, the people stampede them on the way out the door.
3: Nice.
1: So that's what that was. That's the
3: sound of
1: a person getting stampeded by hungry people. Now you know.
3: Exactly. You'll never forget that Bible story, will you? Though I think we've all focused.

0: based on demon pigs.
1: Those are little boy Bible stories. Yeah. We need, I wonder if we can do something with that. As he says off the top of his head in the moment.
0: Which means he's looking at me to write it down so we don't forget.
1: Yeah. Little boy Bible. Like those kind of things that when you're a kid, you're like, oh, this is the best story ever.
0: Okay, little boy.
1: Have what we think, because I have a new one for you this morning.
0: Okay, focus, people.
1: Big moment in the Bible, this one.
0: A big moment. Okay, is that your clue for the day?
1: No, I don't think so. We'll give you this to start with. What's going on there? What is going on there? I will just say that there is a fluid involved. There you go. There's a fluid involved. That is it. That is a liquid. All right, here it is again. What is going on there?
0: Okay, well, if you think you know, 0508-474-362.
1: Hearing is believing. One more time for you today. 0508-474-362. What moment in the Bible is being recorded there? It's Katie Nicole. This is Have Your Way. 23 away from 8 on Rima. You're with Andrew and Becky.

0: Katie Nicole on Rima. Have your way. It is 20 minutes away from 8 on the bright side.
1: Hearing is believing.
0: I have travelled back in time just for you once again. Put my own self at risk to record significant moments from the Bible. Look, the hardest part is making sure you're not detected because you really don't want to turn up in one of these verses.
2: Yeah, strangely dressed man
0: in the corner with like a weird microphone-y device. How would you describe a microphone if you're in the Bible? Like, I just don't know if you could. All to say,
2: I think you get a little carried away. But anyway.
0: Me? Never. I've got a sound for you this morning. Significant moment from the Bible, of course. What's going on here? It's up to you to figure it out this morning.
2: Well, we've stumped everyone. It's the first day, and it's school holidays. Everyone's a little bit later, and no one has the time. 0508474362. Can I have a guess?
0: Oh, yeah, go on then. Hang on. I'll play it for everybody else as well. So this is the sound. All right, what do you reckon that is? I have said that it is a fluid.
2: I got that.
0: Yeah.
2: Okay, so I thought, is it Jonah and the whale?
0: Like what specifically?
2: Like he's eating him.
0: Oh, that's the sound of someone being eaten by a whale.
2: Yeah.
0: So you got Jonah, gets thrown off the boat, big fish finds him, then suddenly you got... Okay.
2: Is it that?
0: Okay. No, it's not.
2: Okay, well, anyway, someone's on the phone. Morning, Rima. Becky speaking.
3: It's Liz.
2: Liz, what do you think?
3: When they're pouring water into the clay jars at the wedding of Cana.
0: Gosh, she's good.
2: Liz, you're
0: she's
2: good.
0: She's good as our Liz. So yes, tell me about that moment, Liz. What's going on?
3: When they didn't have any, they wanted more wine. So he told the servants to pour the water into all those jugs and then take the cups out to the king.
0: Yep.
3: And it was wine.
0: Yes. So the moment... The moment they're pouring the water into the those jugs sounds like this, you reckon?
3: Oh, I don't know.
2: I think that's very good, Liz.
0: I mean, it's very good.
2: I think that's very, very good. Is it right, Andrew?
0: You can't fool some people, but occasionally you can.
2: He's mean, isn't he,
0: Sorry, big misdirect on that one.
2: He is just mean on a Monday. Well, it was a...
3: It can only be a guess anyway.
0: Well, exactly right.
2: Good on you, Liz.
0: You're the first one. Thank you for playing. You started us off. That's exactly it.
2: Okay. Thanks so much. Have a great day.
0: Okay.
2: Well, wasn't that.
0: So here it is again for you. There is a liquid involved. So look, she guessed, was it the, water pots at the wedding being filled, being turned into wine? Wasn't that.
2: Wasn't Jonah being eaten by a whale.
0: So you'll have to have a wee thinking. Call us tomorrow. Yep. 0508-474-362. We'll give you another chance to figure out what this is. Up next, though.
2: Up next, school holidays. That's all I'm going to say. Two words. School holidays.
0: Why don't we get them for adults? It's not fair.
2: Yeah, okay. Anyway, moving on.
0: Sorry, we're supposed to be the bright side. We're the bright side.
2: Bright side.
0: Oh, happy day. Hang on.
4: Oh, happy day. Oh,
0: happy day. Okay, emotional reset. It's the bright side. You're with Andrew and Becky.
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9: I used to live in the Arab world, a beautiful place, but familiar with division and strife. There are numerous Christian groups there serving alongside each other for the common good. Every now and then, a new missionary would arrive in town and ask, "What denomination are you with?" 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It made life so much easier. The Bible says you are all children of God. There is neither Jew nor Greek, slave nor free, male nor female, for you are all one in Christ. God's answer to our Christian differences is not to make us all similar. 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He wants us to see each other as Jesus does, with love, grace, and mercy. We honor God when we celebrate our cultural differences and enjoy being male and female. I'm Matt Perry from FEBC. 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

0: It is The Bright Side on Remit. You're with Andrew and Becky. We are 9 minutes or so away from 9 o'clock this morning. 9 o'clock? 8 o'clock.
1: 8 o'clock.
0: What day is it again?
1: Where
0: are
1: we?
0: Who are you? What's going on?
1: That's what it might feel like.
0: Yeah, well, exactly, because school's out.
1: Winter.
0: Yeah. How embarrassing that he got the song wrong. Somebody should tell him.
1: Yeah.
0: School is out, and to be honest, we can always tell around these parts when school's out because it just, everything feels like it slows down a little bit.
1: That's
0: on
1: so good.
0: Our side of the microphone.
1: Yeah, well, because I'm hoping it slowed down on your side of the microphone because I know in my house it's just a cruisier time.
0: Yeah.
1: You know, there's no lunches to think about. There's no after school activities.
0: Does it help that it's winter? Because you can't go outside as often. But does that mean that they just, you know, find themselves little stuff to do on the floor of the lounge or in the rumpus room if
1: well,
0: you have one?
1: Well, let's just say that there's going to be Lego everywhere for the
0: that.
1: Next 2 weeks. And I've had to lower my expectations of what a tidy house looks like. Because I get a bit like, OCD. So, fine.
0: That's kind
1: that's
0: of mum's job though, isn't it? Because if you leave it up to little boys, he says
1: and
0: from
1: husbands.
0: Some experience, which, you know, what's the difference?
1: Yeah.
0: The place will rapidly get out of control.
1: Yeah,
0: so.
1: And you just sort of got to rein them in. But, you know, we've been organising, you know, what the kids are going to do for school holidays. So grandparents out there, be warned, you're probably going to get a couple of phone calls.
0: Yeah. But they look forward to it though, right?
1: They do. It's a great time. I mean, I remember being, you know, shipped off to the farm.
0: Yeah.
1: When we were living in the city and then shipped off to the city when we were living in the farm. So my best friend from primary school, she would come up to stay with us for a week.
0: Yep.
1: And then we would catch the bus down and stay with her for a week. So she'd get like all the farm stuff, riding the horses, driving the tractor.
0: You'd catch the bus down. What do you mean?
1: Well, there was a bus that went from like rural YBP.
0: Yeah.
1: Down to just outside the viaduct, actually, in Auckland.
0: Oh, okay.
1: And we would catch it down, and it would just be one straight bus.
0: Wow. How old were you when you did this?
1: Oh, I don't know. Like, late primary?
0: Really?
1: Like, college?
0: I feel like you just don't see that anymore.
1: No, well, look, I'm saying this because my sister-in-law is amazing and lives on a farm in Pātāraru.
0: Yep.
1: And so she said, she's got four grown-up kids, and she said, send James down, the calves will be out. Because calving season.
0: Yeah.
1: He can come and have a go on the farm and have some time with Uncle James because there's Uncle James and Little James. And, and he loves the farm. He loves
0: sure.
1: Auntie Carla and Uncle James and their, you know, menagerie of things on the farm. And
0: as
1: his older
0: would.
1: Cousins have
0: yeah.
1: got little cousins now, so he gets to play with the babies. So I was like, okay. But then looking into it, you can't actually catch the same bus all the way.
0: Oh, so what do you mean? What does he have to do?
1: He has to change somewhere.
0: Oh.
1: So I don't feel like I can just put him on the bus because this James would, I don't think he would make the change well.
0: You reckon?
1: Well, he's only eight.
0: Yeah.
1: No, in saying that, I flew to England by myself when I was eight.
0: Well.
1: So maybe we've got more protective. I did have an air hostess with me the whole time.
0: Well, there you go.
1: But I was like, but also that he would happily fly somewhere, but the thought of going on a bus freaks him out a bit. Because they don't do it all the time,
0: oh,
1: do
0: yeah,
1: they?
0: Yeah, of course. Okay, fair
1: Whereas
0: enough.
1: Whereas that's the all only right. way we got around.
0: It's a bit more unfamiliar. Yeah, okay.
1: Yeah, so.
0: Mm.
1: I don't know. He's going to go and stay on the farm.
0: Can we give him some sort of bus interchange training experience? Where it's like, you know, even if he's heading into town or something, and he's like, you know, he can go to one depot and then switch to another one, and then, you know, so he's still within Auckland or something. And then if that works,
1: well,
0: then
1: that could be a school holiday challenge that I take him to.
0: There
1: I could
0: you
1: sit
0: go.
1: At the back of the bus and he has to he'd probably figure it out better than his sister. But and she's 15. But anyway.
0: Well,
1: I'm saying.
0: Yeah.
1: Yeah, we could, the whole bus thing. But yeah, it's just a bit hard. It's not as many buses run, all that sort of thing. But it did make me think, who got the honour of looking after you during the school holiday?
0: Well, me personally.
1: No, did you go, like, did your parents send you away somewhere?
0: Did they send you away?
1: My mum used to send me away.
0: Did your parents send you? You strike me as the kind who was sent away.
1: No, but I don't.
0: Did they lock you in a basement and beat you with sticks?
1: No, not like that. But
0: right.
1: I'm like, did you get to go and stay? Like, was it exciting?
0: Oh, yeah. I mean, our big one was always just go to Nana's place.
1: Oh, see, Nana's house was the best.
0: Oh, yeah. The best one was, you know, because so, you got your two Nanas, right?
1: Yeah.
0: You got Nana Curtis, which is Dad's mum, and then, you know, Nana Bartlett, which is Mum's mum.
1: Hold on. Do you not have a Nana and a Grandma?
0: No, they were both Nana. Isn't that funny?
1: Oh, that's funny. Okay, anyway.
0: But Nana Bartlett would always give you ice cream with your name, the first initial, spelled out in M&M's on the top.
1: Oh.
0: And that was where it was at. That was where it was at. So
1: okay.
0: They say
1: but
0: you
1: see?
0: Can't buy love. You can. You just don't use money. You use food
1: ice cream
0: and ice cream on a small child.
1: Oh, well.
0: And you are my favourite. So easy as that.
1: Anyway, if you got sent away, not badly, but who did you stay with? Who had the honour of looking after you in the school holidays? Ryan Mike Gamble for me, or the Cleave family when I used to come and have my city escapes.
0: It is The Bright Side on Remat. You're with Andrew and Becky. Up after 7 o'clock, everyone's Googling.
1: 8 o'clock.
0: What did I say? I said 9, I said 8. It's basically time is going by. Everybody's Googling Harry Styles. We'll find out why. Well, exactly.
1: Okay,
0: right?
1: See?
0: It's after 8 on The Bright Side. You're with Andrew and Becky. It's a certain time after midnight. We don't know.

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1: In this update, torrential rain continues to drench Dunedin as severe flooding unfolds across parts of Otago, paired with snow and icy roads inland. A state of emergency has been declared for the Waitaki district, with more than 20 residents forced to self-evacuate. Fire and Emergency says Oamaru and Mosgiel have been hit hard, responding to about 70 flooding-related call-outs, including vehicle rescues and evacuations. Dunedin City Council says the city's storm water network still working within capacity despite the deluge, as the city remains under a rare red heavy rain warning until 10 a.m. A Dunedin local, Graham, says they're bracing for what daylight will bring.
2: Some of the shrieking winds were pretty strong and shook my flat. It's been a few more hours to go, so it's been a long, long night.
1: On top of flooding, inland Otago, including State Highway 85 from Alexandra to Palmerston and the Lindis Pass, are closed due to snow. And a week of significant snowfall is set for much of the South Island. Alongside the heavy rain, parts of Otago and northern Southland have faced heavy snowfall overnight. Further north, up to 20 centimetres is forecast for Canterbury's Porters and Lewis Passes today. Another 10 centimetres or more could fall around Bourke's Pass and Lake Tekapo tomorrow. New Zealand's economic outlook is looking much more encouraging thanks to the diffusing of the Middle East crisis. ASB's latest economic forecast reveals easing oil prices have reduced the risk of a prolonged inflation shock and put New Zealand's recovery back on a firmer footing. Chief Economist Nick Tuffley says fuel prices were starting to crowd out household spending and lift business costs. But with less uncertainty, the clouds can clear for economic recovery.
3: There was a bit of a rocky patch, but now a little bit more optimism for people, a little bit more confidence that they can start going about life as usual.
1: A 54-year-old man is due in the Hamilton District Court today after a man was shot in Raglan. Officers were called to Whanga Road on Saturday morning, where the victim's minor injuries were assessed by ambulance staff. A man faces charges of committing a dangerous act with intent to injure, unlawfully possessing a firearm, and unlawfully possessing ammunition. The Race Relations Commissioner says New Zealand needs to recognise the contribution different faith groups make to the country. Melissa Darby has released a new edition of the Commission's statement on religious diversity. She says it was prompted by recent controversies, including Brian Tamaki's divisive comments on different religious groups. Darby says views like that are not the majority.
4: What came through in the consultations overwhelmingly was that everybody wanted for other people what they wanted for themselves. Nobody was saying, look, I want these rights, but I don't want others to have them too.
1: In sport, Aryna Sabalenka is heading straight to drown her sorrows after a shock exit from Wimbledon. The world number one has been ousted in the fourth round in straight sets by Japan's Naomi Osaka. Aside from the Wimbledon she skipped in 2024, it'll be the first time in 4 years she's absent from a Grand Slam's quarterfinals. Instead of entertaining questions about maintaining her ranking, a thirsty Sabalenka told reporters what was top of her to do list.
5: I don't want to even like think about ranking at this point. I just want to go get completely drunk, forget about tennis and try to get better in a better shape.
1: Liam Lawson's equaled his best performance of the Formula One season with sixth at the British Grand Prix. Ferrari's Charles Leclerc won the race ahead of George Russell and Sir Lewis Hamilton. That's news and sport. I'm Jodie Gill.
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7: Short forecast on a Monday morning, starting with Northland and Auckland. Showers, some heavy with squally thunderstorms possible about the coast. The return of the squall. Coromandel and Bay of Plenty, early rain, then showers, some heavy with possible thunderstorms. Gisborne and Hawke's Bay is fine at first. Rain from late morning, possibly heavy, clearing this evening south of Tolaga Bay. Now, Waikato to Wellington, including the Central High Country, also Wairarapa, Nelson and Buller. There's rain or showers clearing in the west from Waikato to Manawatu this evening. Grey to Fiordland, also Southland, mainly fine. A few showers in Southland until evening, but severe gales southeasterlies are possible. Marlborough and Canterbury, rain spreading north this morning, heavy at times. Snow possible above 400 metres in southern Canterbury. In Otago, there's rain heavy in the east and snow above 400 metres inland this morning, all gradually clearing to isolated showers.
8: From the Bible. But those whose hope is in the Lord will renew their strength. They will soar on wings like eagles. They will run and not grow weary. They will walk and not grow faint. Words to live by on Rema.
7: And those words are found in Isaiah chapter 40, verse 31.
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7: Ooh, but it is looking a bit brighter now, isn't it? I was worried for a while.
9: Hopefully. Thinking of people in Dunedin.
7: 7 after 8 on the bright side this morning. What's happening in Dunedin?
9: Dunedin's got terrible weather. Some evacuation places have been open, and if you need sandbags, there's lots of different places around the city. So, be praying for people in Dunedin. Check on your neighbours, all that sort of thing.
7: Yikes. I don't know if it was a sandbag related thing.
9: Yeah, it's not good down there at the moment.
7: Wow. That shows me for wanting to make jokes about people living in Dunedin, doesn't it?
9: Yeah, so you're going to be nice right now,
7: that's
9: aren't
7: right.
9: you? Yes, you are.
7: As opposed to what, Becky? As opposed to what?
9: We love you. We love you. You can be a bit cheeky.
7: Every now and then. A little bit.
9: Move on.
7: It is The Bright Side. You're with Andrew and Becky. After 8:30, we want to try something with those of you who are out and about today. But a drive-by I spy.
9: Okay. This is an Andrew thing. So tell me how. Okay.
7: You'll
9: have to tell me how it works.
7: I'm going
9: to
7: give you an early start on this one, everybody. All you need to do is let me know, what can you see as you drive about in your car this morning? 8168 first word Rema. We'll give you a head start on it.
9: Okay.
7: Can you spot anything? All right, just whatever it is you can see, text it on in. 8168 with the first word Rema. We'll get to that in just a moment.
9: All right.
7: But before all that too, I don't know if you've noticed, but it's a bit colder lately.
9: Oh, no.
7: Have you not?
9: No. Of course, yes. I've got my electric blanket on. I'm good to go.
7: Oh, okay. So she's an electric blanket fan. I am surprised the number of people who still roll with the hot water bottle.
9: It could leak.
7: But then maybe the electric blanket could set you on fire. These and other horror stories.
9: Oh, okay. All right. Great.
7: Explored in just a few moments because
9: all the good things on the bright side.
7: Gosh, we really are struggling to stay bright this morning, aren't we?
9: Yeah.
7: Well, then maybe a little Harry Styles will change how we feel.
10: We're not who we used to be. We're not who we used to be.
9: Okay.
10: We're just two ghosts standing in the place of you and me.
7: So that song has added significance this morning, and it might be why people are Googling it, but more about why after this from Freddie Cash. This is Jesus All Along on the Bright Side. It's 9 after 8.

0: Brandy Cash on Remember Jesus All Along. It is 12 after 8.
1: Trending. The news Aotearoa has been searching for.
2: So, right now, kicked off like 12 minutes ago, 12 minutes and 14 seconds, in fact, Brazil versus Norway.
0: Everybody's Googling these guys, and I think we all want Norway to win, but for nothing to do with football at all.
2: No, it's for their amazing chant. Okay.
0: So what's going on, Becky?
2: Let me set the scene here, and this has happened all around America. In fact, they stopped Times Square in New York, and everyone sits down in like lines, like they're in a Viking boat.
0: Oh, yes.
2: And they beat the drum, and when the drum stops, they I don't actually know what they're saying.
0: Roo.
2: Yeah,
0: or something.
2: And then even the players have been doing it on the field at the end of games. So
0: that's cool.
2: I think Brazil will win, but I'd really like Norway too. So yeah, we'll see. We'll keep you up to date. 0-0.
0: 0-0. And how far into the game are we?
2: 13 minutes and 6 seconds.
0: Right.
2: Okay.
0: Mind you, if you don't like football, maybe you prefer a bit of mountain climbing. Ain't a

0: Catherine, Princess of Wales. She is in the Googlers this morning.
1: Okay.
0: In fact, only about 20 minutes ago, a bit of a surge of activity. People wanting to find out about the fact that she has recently completed the Three Peaks Challenge.
1: Oh, yeah, in the UK. I love that. That's
0: Oh, are you familiar with the Three Peaks Challenge?
1: That is a feat. Okay. Like, that's not everyone does that.
0: So tell me about it. What is it?
1: Well, there's these three main peaks. I think they're in North. Now I'm going to say it. They're in Northumberland or North. And you do them. And it's like, it's full on. It's like our across. You know how we do the thing where you go from one side of South Island
0: to the coast?
1: Yeah, it's right. A bit like that. So,
0: Yes, these are the highest peaks in England, Scotland, and Wales.
1: Yes,
0: in 24
1: there we go.
0: Hours.
1: Yeah.
0: And so she's doing this partly after acknowledging that, she's in remission now from cancer as of, last year.
1: Yeah.
0: And wanting to find a way to give back. So, of course, she was supporting the Royal Marsden Cancer Charity as a result of it. And now there's some lovely photos of her kind of reuniting with the family after the fact.
1: That's so good. Yeah, we like her.
0: Yeah, very sweet. She's pretty cool, right?
1: Yeah, I must admit, I'm sorry. I'm not a royal person. Like, I'm not a royalist. But I do
0: we
1: like
0: should
1: her.
0: Rank the royals one day.
1: No.
0: Would that be asking
1: no,
0: for trouble? Rank
1: yes,
0: the royals?
1: We are the bright, no.
0: There was a house fire and all the royals were inside.
1: No.
0: Which one would you not? Okay, fine. Lastly then.
1: Oh my goodness.
0: You ever not been invited to a significant wedding or like a.
1: Oh, I don't know. I wasn't invited.
0: Touché.
1: Yeah, no, not that I know of.
0: Well, you might recall there was a rather significant wedding. Just
1: over
0: recently.
1: The weekend.
0: Good old Tay Tay.
1: Yeah, and the guy with plays the ball with the NFL. What's his name?
0: Is it
1: Travis?
0: Travis? It's Travis because he's got a brother.
1: Kelce.
0: And I'm
1: Jason.
0: Trying to remember. This is why I have you around. Well, turns out that one of her ex-boyfriends was rather cut up about it.

0: So it's Harry Styles there.
1: Everyone's Googling that, are they?
0: Well, it's a song called Two Ghosts, which was rumoured to be about Tay-Tay. Now, of course, Harry couldn't be at the wedding for a number of reasons, but he was performing at Wembley and actually sang that song during his set. Some are saying.
1: So that got everyone talking.
0: Well, apparently he looked like he was quite moved at the time. One that got away.
1: Okay, he had his chance. Sorry.
0: Miss all the shots you don't take, Harry. Mm-hmm. Sorry, good on you, mate. So Two Ghosts, Harry Styles, also one there of the things that everyone's Googling. In fact, specifically, this is actually quite fun. It says, Harry Styles' surprise song Wembley is, in fact, what everyone is searching for right now.
1: Okay. So, all right, there we go.
0: There you have it, kids. Now you're up with the play.
1: Oh, and I will tell you that Brazil and Norway have been playing for 16 minutes and 25 seconds.
0: Still no score?
1: No.
0: Yeah, nobody's listening to find out. Nobody's listening to go, oh, but Brazil and Norway are playing, but I wonder what the time is.
1: I will keep
0: That's the most important thing in any football match.
1: They've
0: what
1: been playing
0: is the time?
1: For 16 minutes and 38 seconds and there's still 0-0.
0: Alrighty.
1: See, I'm the sports guru in
0: Thank
1: this room.
0: Much.
1: Thank
0: yes,
1: you very much.
0: Yes, yes, yes. All right. So it is the Bright Side, Arima. You're with Andrew and Becky. It is a little chillier outside now. How do you fight the cold? Hot water bottles or electric blankets? We're talking that next.
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6: Hi, I'm Amanda Salmon. To some degree, I think that we've been sold a bit of a lie. We are so intent on waiting for the next big thing or breakthrough or success or opportunity that we miss out on what God is doing right now. We miss the joy of today. We miss the sacred and holy moments found in the seemingly mundane tasks that take place day in and day out. Following Jesus is a wonder of discovery, and oftentimes we find treasure in the places we least expect to. In the last places we would choose to go. But it seems to be in these places especially we connect with the heart of God. I would like to encourage you to rethink success. Yes, we are all called to greatness. However, greatness in the kingdom of God looks like servanthood. It looks like sacrifice. It looks like gentleness and kindness and perseverance. It looks like love.
2: Mornings just got brighter. Andrew and Becky on the Bright Side. On Rima.

0: That is Big Nelson on Rima. You direct my path. It is 8:24. That's how we feel in Becky's household when, it gets a bit chilly.
1: I'm all about my electric blanket.
0: Yeah?
1: Yeah. Well, and in saying that, my electric blanket's probably been out longer than most. And I have a good excuse before you try and stop me, young man.
0: I would never.
1: Whatever. I have an ice skater, so I spend hours in the ice rink.
0: Oh, yeah, right. Okay.
1: Okay. So on a Tuesday, I will spend at least 3 hours at the ice rink.
0: Yeah.
1: And then so I will text as we're leaving saying, put my electric blanket on. And then I will just go and lie in my bed with my electric blanket and defrost.
0: Oh, well, that's good.
1: Yeah, you see? And I like it. It makes your bed warmer before you get in. And
0: that,
1: then
0: yes, that is the idea. Yeah. No, get out of town.
1: Really? So funny
0: use it to make a toasted sandwich.
1: But the hot water bottle thing. I wonder if you could toast a sandwich on there.
0: I mean, maybe you could. I mean, look, this is the thing that I think has put some people off the electric blanket, is that often you can set them to like, pretty indecent temperatures.
1: Yeah, well, but see, no, they're really, like, they're not like the fry pans that we used to have back in the day when we were at school. They're very
0: No.
1: It's very safety conscious. Only gets to a certain height, that sort of heat and things. Not height, sorry. But, what about you? Your electric blanket?
0: Well, you see, I don't use anything at all.
1: Yeah, no, neither does my husband.
0: But
1: makes me so mad.
0: I think it's a boy and a girl thing, just quietly.
1: Okay.
0: Because my wife loves a hot water bottle. Like, the best part about my evening is, you know, it's the end of the night and, about to turn off the lights, all this kind of thing, and then suddenly I'm nice and warm and comfortable, and then I get, oh, could you go fill up my electric blanket? Like,
1: hot water bottle.
0: Yeah, sorry.
1: Yeah, did I say, use the electric blanket. That'd be advantageous.
0: Imagine filling up your electric blanket. I've got to get out of bed and march down the stairs and boil a jug and then, you know, whatever, and then bring it back up. But these are the things we do because we love someone, Becky, and it's fine. It's fine, and we don't mind doing it.
1: But yeah, see, the hot
0: it's
1: water bottle. Okay, the hot water bottle. I feels like a little bit of faff.
0: There's so much
1: more to it.
0: 100% faff.
1: I click on a thing, and I'm like, "Hello, electric blanket."
0: Yeah. Oh, look, I admire the practicality of the electric blanket. I think the one problem with it is it can sometimes mess up, like, the feel of your mattress. You know, they can be sometimes a little bit like...
1: I got one of those top cushy ones.
0: Oh, you got one of the bougie ones,
1: yeah,
0: did you?
1: I got a bougie one.
0: Oh, right, okay.
1: I don't think, as I said, they're not like those old purple ones that we had back in the day. Do you remember the... You'd buy them...
0: Excuse me?
1: They were purple.
0: The purple ones?
1: Well, maybe that's just what we had. And you could feel the little ribs in them.
0: That's it. They're not like that
1: now, Andrew. Oh, okay. I feel like you need to introduce Aki to the electric blanket.
0: All right, we'll see. The problem is if I give her the electric blanket, then now there's an electric blanket in my bed.
1: Just get the ones and you can control your size.
0: You know, no, because the heat will come over to my side. So, you know, anyway.
1: Okay, all right. Big things here on Rima this morning. Big things.
0: So look, in your household then, I want to know, because I'm surprised how many people still love a hot water bottle in the age of...
1: Yeah, and I didn't think that you could still get them, but no.
0: You could get a hot water bottle?
1: No, because, you know, they do the bean bag thing now and weighted such and such as.
0: Oh, that's
1: right. But, you know, the good old school... Rip down the side. Yep. You know, that's the fun thing about a hot water bottle. Okay, maybe it's not. Okay.
0: It is the bright side on Reba. So we want to know from you this morning, is it hot water bottle or electric blanket?
1: Electric blanket all the way.
0: All the above?
1: Yeah, both.
0: Yeah,
1: no,
0: right,
1: I don't do the hot. Anyway, let us know this morning. You can vote 8168 keyword Reema or 0508 474 362.
0: Hot water bottle or electric blanket. It's the bright side.

0: I've put you through it. It's amazing that you can love me like I love me like I am.
1: It is The Bright Side on Rima. You're with Andrew and Becky, and we're talking hot water bottles and electric blankets. Now, you might wonder why Highway to the Danger Zone, because it seems the counter-argument for most people, Becky, is which one is more likely to kill you?
2: Well, I've had a hot water bottle leak on me, and that wasn't very good.
1: Right, whereas I know some people have said, no, I don't use an electric blanket, because what if it bursts into flames?
2: So
1: this got way out of control real fast.
2: Okay.
1: So, risk takers out there, how are you staying warm this winter? Hot water bottle or electric blanket?
2: Well, I have to say, on Facebook, most people are saying, I am shocked. Hot water bottles.
1: Mm.
2: Hot water bottles. There's a few electric blankets. Erin is sitting on the fence and saying both.
1: Well, but, yeah, okay.

0: Oh, that's clever.
1: The worst scenario is that it's been stolen by the dogs.
2: Oh, no! Of course it has. Of course it has.
1: So but
0: isn't the dog technically a portable throw anyway?
1: It is, but now I'm their most favourite person.
2: Yeah, I bet you are. I bet you are. So hold on. So this is like a blanket that heats up and then you like put it over you and then...
1: Yeah, so you can either put it round you or you can put it over your legs and that, and it just, it actually gets pretty hot.
2: Wow.
1: And it's washable, so you can disconnect it and wash it, but you obviously can't bend it and, you know, it's kind of like an electric blanket inside of a fluffy.
0: Right.
2: Okay.
0: Is this corded though, or is it like battery powered? How does it keep the heat going?
1: It's corded, so I've got a long extension cord to the couch.
2: Okay, so watch out. Don't trip over at Rhonda's house. I love that though.
1: No, but it's also good to throw on a bed too if you don't have an electric blanket but you just need something to warm it up a bit.
2: Okay. Well, I feel like I need this in my life. I might be going via Harvey Norman on the way home. Thank you so much.
1: Yes. All right, you're welcome.
2: You have a great day. Thanks, Rhonda.
0: Wow, she's a legend. Throw.
2: Yeah, there we go. Okay.
0: Mind you did. We haven't had anyone talk about the old weighted blankets and things now, but I don't know if that's necessarily, it's not so much a bed warming device as more of like a
2: comfy
0: kind of, that's yeah.
2: Lots of flannel sheets. Say that fast 10 times. They made a good appearance as well when we've been talking about this.
0: I used to have flannel sheets. And then my wife saw them and went, no. So I went, all right.
2: Well, I was going to say, with little spaceships on them, because flannel sheets reminds me of being a kid.
0: With little spaceships on them, goodness me.
2: Or are you the dinosaur guy?
0: No, they were just plain. They were just plain coloured. I think they were grey.
2: Or were they white and went grey?
0: Touché.
2: Sorry.
0: It is The Bright Side. You're with Andrew and Becky. Now, up very shortly, we want you to have a wee look around. Let us know what you can see. In fact, you can text ahead of time.
2: 8168 keyword Reema. Andrew wants to play I Spy.
0: Drive by I Spy.
2: Drive by I Spy. Okay.
0: Right. So have a look around. Let me know what you can or can't see. Well, not what you can't see. I mean, that would be ridiculous. How would you do that? I can't see a Tyrannosaurus. Okay. Let me know what you can see.
2: Okay, 8168 keyword Reema.
0: Drive by I Spy up next.
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0: It is the Bright Side on Remote. You with Andrew and Becky, 18 minutes away from 9 o'clock. And it's time for Drive-By I Spy.
1: Okay, this is one of these moments that he had on Friday when I wasn't here, okay? See, and that is how I know. So explain it to me.
0: Okay, here's the thing. First up, it is school holiday time.
1: Oh,
0: if there was
1: yes.
0: ever a more in-car game in the world that you could play, I'd love to hear it. But I Spy, I mean, come on.
1: Okay, yeah, we love a good bit of I Spy. We start with colours, then we work to letters, and then someone usually fights.
0: That's right. But why don't we just leave it to the kids? Why don't we give you a chance to win yourself a Rima breakfast prize pack this morning?
1: Yeah, we got a Rima mug and some coffee to give away for Drive-By I Spy.
0: So in order to play, all you have to do is have a wee look around and just whatever you can spot. Whatever you can spot from wherever you are.
1: All right.
0: Give us the item. Now, look, it works along the same rules as the old-fashioned I Spy, you know, something beginning with whatever. If somebody calls up and gets it, they get the prize, but...
1: If somebody calls and doesn't get it, you get the prize.
0: See, okay. That works.
1: So people have been texting in to play I Spy. So
0: that's right.
1: I've got Judith on the line. She was the first one to text through. Good morning, Judith.
2: Good morning.
1: Okay, what part of the country are you in?
2: In Auckland.
1: In Auckland.
0: All right,
1: okay.
0: Judith. All right. And where are you spotting this item from today?
2: On the road.
0: On the road. Okay. All right. So here it is, ladies and gentlemen. If you can figure this one out, then 0508-474-362. Okay. Judith, you spy with your little eye something beginning with what?
2: The letter A.
0: Ooh, the letter A.
1: So on the road.
0: Is it?
1: Letter A.
0: An ambulance.
2: No.
0: Ooh, oh, there you go.
1: Okay.
0: There you go. I'll give you one for free this morning. Not an ambulance.
1: A. I can't think of anything starting with A.
0: Is it an albatross?
2: No.
1: Okay. Is it an...
0: No, I've had two guesses. You took too long.
1: Okay, all right, fair enough.
0: That's
1: Sorry.
0: It. You had your chance.
1: See, all right.
0: Opportunity
1: missed. This is why it ends up in fighting in our house. Well, if you think you know what it is, then call through now. 0508-474-362.
0: Give it
1: that
0: to us,
1: is the number to call.
0: Give it to us one more time then, Judith.
2: It starts with the letter A.
0: All right.
1: Okay, she's looking, she's on the road.
0: On the road.
2: On the road, on the road.
0: Okay, very good.
1: Okay, driving on the road, okay.
0: All right, well, there's a Rima Breakfast prize pack up for grabs. If you can't get it, Judith gets the prize, but if you can...
1: 0508-474-362.
0: Give us your guesses this morning for Drive-By I Spy. It's 15 minutes away from 9. Here's Sanctus Real on the Bright Side.

0: It is the Bright Side on Rima. You with Andrew and Becky, 12 minutes away from 9. It is drive-by, I spy. This morning, what can you see in your travailings? We want to know if you can text it through to us. We'll see if other people can guess it. If they can, they get a prize, but if they can't, you win.
1: Okay, Judith's done that. All right, good morning, Judith.
2: Good morning.
1: Okay, so you're on the roads and your I spy begins with?
2: The letter A.
1: Okay.
0: All right, she spies with her little eye something beginning with A. What could it be?
1: Okay, well, Heather thinks she's got it. Morning, Heather. What do you think?
3: Good morning. Animals.
0: Can you spot some animals, Judith?
2: I can, but that's not the word.
1: Okay. Close, but no cigar. All right.
0: That's a very me way to respond, by the way. I like it.
1: Okay. All right.
0: Okay.
1: All right. Marie, what do you think it is?
4: Morning. I think it might be asphalt.
0: Oh, that's good.
1: See, I really like what you did there, Marie.
0: I like that.
1: Okay. All right, Judith, is Marie right?
2: Again? No, sorry.
1: Oh, sorry, Marie. Sorry.
0: Thanks for your guess this morning.
1: Okay, have a good one. Well, Stuart texted in and he said, is it an accident?
0: Ooh.
2: I hope not.
1: No. Okay.
0: Well, look, 3 strikes this morning. That means Judith is our winner.
1: So woo-hoo. Tell us what your I spy was.
2: Arrow.
1: What you did there.
0: Okay.
1: Very nice. That.
0: And how was the traffic for you this morning?
2: It's actually pretty good.
0: Yeah.
2: Thank you, school holidays.
1: Yeah, we love school holiday traffic, right?
0: Nice work.
2: Definitely.
1: Yeah,
0: very
1: it.
0: Good. Well, look, Judith, well done for giving us the I Spy item. Nobody guessed it, so the prize is yours this morning.
2: Thank you.
1: Yay, we will get that out to you.
0: So, drive-by I spy. I'd call that a rip-roaring success, wouldn't you?
1: Okay, yeah, I think you got one there. I'll let you have that one. Okay. I love it. Great. All right, maybe we'll play again later in the week.
0: Yeah, all right. Let's give it a crack, shall we? That is drive-by I spy. Something you might spy, though, if you go to Christchurch sometime soon.
1: Yes, they're having their prayer breakfast, and guess who's allowed to go? Just guess, and we'll tell you shortly.
0: All right, fine. It's the Bright Side, 9 minutes away from 9. You're with Andrew and Becky.
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10: This is Susie Holt with Chocolate and God. In Luke 18 it says, and he told them a parable to the effect that they ought always to pray and not lose heart. It can be so easy to give up. Sometimes you just feel as though you've prayed and prayed, and after months of seeing nothing happening, you just want to give up. But it says in these verses, don't lose heart. God is working even if you can't see it. He knows, he sees, and not a tear that you have shed has escaped his notice. God doesn't lie. He loves you. Hold on to your faith and hope in Him. Go boldly to His throne as His dear child and just keep going until you get an answer. Don't mistake the delay for His not caring. That's a lie that Satan would want you to believe. Do not let go of your faith and the promises that God has given you, and trust that truly His best is yet to come. And let's do something together and take the 30-day challenge and be in the Word every day. 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

0: Coming home to where it all started and very soon.
1: Yes, we are. We're going to be heading to Christchurch. Ah, they're letting us out to play for a little bit.
0: Yep.
1: But, in fact, we're going to be broadcasting from the Christchurch Prayer Breakfast.
0: So going to be very cool to retread the roots of Rima. Mm-hmm. Of course, that's where it all started back in 1978. And we do want to make sure that if you're in the neighbourhood, well, we're in the neighbourhood, maybe we should, you know, maybe
1: we're doing a little something, trying to figure out a little something that we can do. But we are going to be at the prayer breakfast, which happens from 6 a.m. till 8:30. And it's happening at the One New Zealand Stadium.
0: How cool is that?
1: I'm very excited about that. And it says, join with churches, missions, businesses and other Christian leaders. Why are we there?
0: We know powerful people.
1: Okay, all right, that's good. From across the city for our Christchurch Prayer Breakfast. If you want to find out more, go to Prayer Breakfast NZ and look for the Christchurch one, and all the details will be up there. But it should be a fun morning. Great to pray for the city and the country.
0: Mm-hmm.
1: And yeah, we're going to be there having some fun. We promise, well, I promise I'll be on my best behaviour.
0: You don't have best behaviour. The nerve of some people, right?
1: And I was going to say, and then I will bring the CEO to try and control Andrew.
0: It is the Bright Side on Remote. You're with Andrew and Becky a few minutes away from 9. And then after 9, of course.
1: Oh, lots of fun after 9. A bunch of things happening. I feel like we need to touch in on the potato chips.
0: Yeah.
1: Okay, so I need to know where we are.
0: All right, that's on the way. Our hunt to discover the finest chip in the land, according to you, after 9 on the Bright Side.

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1: In this update, Dunedin's received well over its monthly July rainfall in the last 24 hours, with Mosgiel the area of most concern. Met Service says Dunedin City has recorded 105 millimetres of rain compared to the monthly average of 75. A state of emergency is in place for Oamaru's Waitaki district, with more than 20 residents self-evacuating overnight and about 70 flooding-related call-outs to fire and emergency, including vehicle rescue. Rescues and evacuations. The rare red rain warning remains for coastal Dunedin and Clutha until 10 a.m. Mayor Sophie Barker says Mosgiel has suffered the most, but with high tide about now, coastal areas are also at risk.
2: There's a huge amount of rain, much more than we've predicted, and falling in varied and unpredictable ways. But my hat's off to all of those people that pull together in times like this. That's what's really impressive.
1: Our Prime Minister has a busy day planned for his Indian counterpart when he arrives here later this week. Narendra Modi will fly into Auckland on Friday and leave the next day, roughly 2 months after the New Zealand-India Free Trade Agreement was signed. It marks the first visit from an Indian leader in 40 years. Chris Luxon says the day will include a bilateral meeting, an Indian-New Zealand community event, and a business showcase.
3: I want to showcase the sectors that are of interest to India, business sectors, and got some. We were going to bring those six or seven sectors to a live forum.
1: National says it's targeting growing parts of the world with its latest trade policy. It is promising to attempt 7 new deals in 5 years if re-elected, following the success with India. These are Brazil, Switzerland, Argentina, Bangladesh, Nigeria, Uruguay and the European Free Trade Association. National's trade spokesperson Todd McClay says it takes advantage of recent logistical changes.
4: Because we made changes a year ago to transit visa rules, we're seeing Chinese airlines using Auckland as a stopping point to get up to South America. It means we'll have a lot more access, so we can now more easily do trade.
1: Calls for criminal charges to be considered following potential human rights abuses at Dunedin's Waikare Hospital. Health New Zealand is closing Ward 10A, which has 12 spaces for adults with intellectual disabilities involved with the justice system. Ombudsman inspectors have found compelling evidence of punitive and coercive patient treatment, including one living in isolation for 18 months. Patient voice Aotearoa's Malcolm Mulholland says someone must be held accountable.
5: If half of what the Ombudsman said is to be believed, that amounts to criminal acts being committed against our most vulnerable. Whomever had oversight of that should face prosecution.
1: Emergency evacuations are happening in Guam and the Northern Mariana Islands as a super typhoon approaches. Barbie is expected to make landfall in the U.S. Pacific territories around midday, with expected winds of up to 257 kilometres an hour. People have been warned it's a very dangerous storm, which could cause catastrophic damage and significant flooding from torrential rain. In sport, Naomi Osaka has stunned Aryna Sabalenka at Wimbledon to hand the world tennis number one her earliest Grand Slam exit since 2022. Osaka won 6-2, 7-6 to advance to the quarterfinals. Having lost to Sabalenka three times in the past 3 months, the Japanese 14th seed revealed her plan for revenge.
6: I just tried to serve really well because it's grass, and I also tried to get the upper hand in the rallies first, and that just happened to work really well today.
1: Men's third seed Felix Auger-Aliassime won through in five sets, while Novak Djokovic and Jessica Pegula have also progressed. Mexican debutante Isaac Del Toro has won stage two of cycling's Tour de France in Barcelona. That's news and sport. I'm Jodie Gill.
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8: Short forecast on a Monday morning, starting with Northland and Auckland. Showers, some heavy with squally thunderstorms possible about the coast. The return of the squall. Coromandel and Bay of Plenty, early rain, then showers, some heavy with possible thunderstorms. Gisborne and Hawke's Bay is fine at first. Rain from late morning, possibly heavy, clearing this evening south of Tolaga Bay. Now, Waikato to Wellington, including the central high country, also Wairarapa, Nelson and Buller. There's rain or showers clearing in the west from Waikato to Manawatu this evening. Grey to Fiordland, also Southland, mainly fine. A few showers in Southland until evening, but severe gale southeasterlies are possible. Marlborough and Canterbury, rain spreading north this morning, heavy at times. Snow possible above 400 metres in southern Canterbury. In Otago, there's rain heavy in the east and snow above 400 metres inland this morning, all gradually clearing to isolated showers.
9: From the Bible. Then Jesus declared, "I am the bread of life. Whoever comes to me will never go hungry, and whoever believes in me will never be thirsty." Words to live by on Rema.
8: And those words are found in John chapter 6, verse 35.
9: Mornings feel lighter. On the Bright Side with Andrew and Becky on Rema.
8: Welcome along to the Bright Side. Always a space for you, of course. Pull up a chair. Just after nine, you're with Andrew and Becky.
10: I feel like we need to pray for Dunedin. And the weather down there, they're in rain warnings, they've got evacuation centres, places you can pick up sandbags from.
8: Yeah,
10: so
8: let's do that now.
10: Yeah, let's do that now.
8: Lord, we pray for Dunedin right now. We pray for everybody whose life and property are at risk right now. Mm. We pray you preserve everybody, all those who are working for emergency services too. We pray you would guide them and help everyone who's making choices that affect the lives of others to make the best choices possible. Mm. And also too, we pray for your body. We pray for the churches in Dunedin too, that they would also be seen in the midst of all this, helping where they can help and, of course, showing people the love of Jesus in a very difficult time.
10: Yeah, amen.
8: Amen.
10: Thanks for that.
8: Well, it just felt like the right thing to do, didn't it?
10: It did feel the right thing to do. The other right thing to do is review the pastor notes of the weekend.
8: Oh, we've had a few come through,
10: haven't
8: we?
10: Yeah, had a few come through, so we'll do pastor notes, potato chip updates. I can't think of anything else that begins with P. Pot water bottles or electric blankets.
8: Blankets. Nailed it.
10: You'll see why we're doing that shortly.
8: It's the Bright Side. Here's Natalie Lane.

0: Night on Remo, you with Andrew and Becky, and it's a Monday, so...
1: We love to share our pastor notes. Maybe it's notes from the pastor that you listen to on the weekend. Hey, double points if you've got a guest speaker. That's always good. Maybe you were listening to a podcast, or maybe, you know, God was speaking to you over the weekend. We just like to, you know, confer over the breakfast table these spiritual things.
0: So bring your homework from the weekend. And we've had a few get in touch already today.
1: I've got a red pen. Yeah, we did. Five said scripture. They said the pastor talked about scripture says to live in the present, equipping us to make provision going forward. Ooh. Using knowledge gleaned from the past. Live in the now.
0: Oh, that's really, that's really good. That's really good.
1: So there you go. That's your Monday pastor notes. Living in the now.
0: Wow.
1: I feel like I should have a Bible verse that goes with that.
0: So
1: let's Bible Gateway.
0: You know, I did hear an amazing message once upon a time that talked about how Jesus was crucified between two thieves. One said if, the other one said when.
1: Oh, okay.
0: So, like, same kind of thing. Like, you know, he was there in the now, and one of them said, you know, if this has happened,
1: whatever.
0: And then one says when. So it's all like one's looking to the past, the other one is looking for the future.
1: Oh, I like that.
0: And there
1: one.
0: He is in the middle.
1: So I'm going to send you to Matthew chapter 6, verse 34. Therefore, do not worry about tomorrow, for tomorrow will worry about itself. Each day has enough trouble on its own. So live in the now.
0: Sorry, I thought you were talking to me there.
1: You're a trouble on your own, I know.
0: It is The Bright Side. You're with Andrew and Becky. Time for an update on your hot water bottles.
1: Yeah, or electric blankets.
0: It's after this.
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1: Since 1978, I've been listening. So encouraging and so chirpy and lovely. It's like as if you're friends that we've known for years.
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0: It is The Bright Side on Rima. You're with Andrew and Becky.
1: I really can't stay.
2: Baby, it's cold outside.
1: I gotta go away.
2: Baby, it's cold outside.
0: And when it is cold outside, how do you try and beat the freeze? Electric blanket or hot water bottle? Strong feelings on this today.
1: Very strong feelings on it. And I thought it was all about the electric blanket because I'm sorry, but that's where I sit.
0: Well, it just feels like more an advanced technology, right?
1: Yes.
0: And you did mention too, in my mind, I think I'm still dealing with, you know, 8-year-old Andrew PTSD lying on one of those. I mean, it's hard to describe the texture of it these days, but you'll know, you know, if you know, you know.
1: It's bumpy.
0: It's a bumpy, lumpy kind of, you could feel the cords in it. It just wasn't great.
1: Okay.
0: But these days, of course, super bougie, you'll never know.
1: Well, Tanya is on my side. She says definitely the electric blanket. Stuart says, I have a clingy cat, so neither.
0: But can you keep the cat around your toes, though?
1: No,
0: that's
1: you
0: often
1: can't.
0: The problem,
1: and see,
0: isn't
1: that's
0: it?
1: The thing. Okay, Rosalie says hot water bottle. Trish says hot water bottle. Then they've been coming in on the text. Maggie says electric blanket on the barbecue. That's the code for heat three.
0: Oh, I see.
1: Love it. Carol says hot water bottle.
0: Yep.
1: And Shirley Ann, she says it's the hot water bottle at our house, but with five girls, including me, and three old-fashioned hot water bottles, there's a bit of sharing and a little bit of, you know, arguing.
0: You
1: at
0: need
1: the same
0: a massive
1: time.
0: Kettle.
1: Negotiating.
0: You need
1: she calls
0: a
1: it.
0: You need a 2-liter kettle for that. Just like everybody
1: so
0: lines
1: good.
0: Up. The other question I forgot to ask, and maybe it's too late for that now as well, is do you have like a cover for your hot water bottle?
1: Oh, see that? Yes, you have to because otherwise it burns hot.
0: Yeah, you got to have one of those fluffy, woolly kind of things.
1: Oh,
0: like,
1: my mum used to just put it in a pillowcase.
0: Oh, okay.
1: Because you want the heat to get to you too.
0: Well, yeah, but you know.
1: Maybe you get one of those flannel pillowcases. Do you remember because you talked about flannelette sheets
0: that's
1: earlier?
0: That's true, yeah.
1: So the pillowcase.
0: I mean, my wife has one that's got one of those woolly kind of covers on it anyway, so she's fine.
1: She's so bougie.
0: She's all good.
1: I love it. Okay, well, you can still vote. Are you a hot water bottle or electric blanket? Text us 8168, keyword Rima.
0: It is The Bright Side. You're with Andrew and Becky. Let's dive into the word up next and be reminded why we shouldn't mow the lawns.

0: It is The Bright Side on Rima. You're with Andrew and Becky.
1: Starting the day in the Word, as we always do on the Bible Society verse of the day, from the book of Isaiah, chapter 40, verse 8. The grass withers and the flowers fade, but the word of our God stands forever.
0: In other words, you're all getting old? Is that what it's trying to say? Are you taking shots at me, Bible? Is that what you're trying to say? Huh?
1: Oh, it's just, it's there. It's a constant, isn't it?
0: Yeah.
1: You know, it's something we can always go back to, whether we like what it's saying to us or not at the time. But, seasons come and go, years come and go, but the Bible is a constant.
0: There you go. That's a better way to think of it. Thanks for that.
1: Yeah.
0: Thanks, Pastor Becky.
1: There we go. Yeah, if you want to check out that verse, look it up. It's Isaiah chapter 40, verse 8.
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0: It is The Bright Side on Rima. You're with Andrew and Becky.
1: Andrew Urquhart has just joined us in the studio. Good morning.
2: Hey, guys, I missed you.
0: Did you, though?
2: Yeah, I did. Aww. I did. So nice to be here. Becky's looking confused. Is that your normal look, Becky?
1: Yeah, just usual. I never know what's going on. You were here. We just saw you last week.
2: Yeah, but I haven't been on the show for seems like forever. Maybe it's just a weekend. I don't know.
0: Look,
1: I wasn't here on Friday.
2: Yeah.
0: I think sometimes when you get older, a good friendship is recognizing that, you know, you get busy every now and then and you just appreciate the moments you do have, Andrew.
2: Yeah, maybe it's been a while or maybe I just forgot the times that I was here.
0: Maybe both of those things.
2: Exactly.
1: Hey, I feel like I'm in the twilight zone.
2: You're in the Andrew zone. Hey, speaking of which, talking about the New Zealand First Manosphere this morning.
0: No.
2: Yes, exactly. Well, according to Andrea Vance.
0: Yep.
2: Big headline about the New Zealand First Manosphere.
0: Oh, jeez.
2: They seem to be, in terms of picking their team.
0: Yeah.
2: The latest pick for the New Zealand First. Somebody who's no stranger to politics. I'm just going to keep it a little bit mysterious there.
0: You sneaky, sneaky man.
2: Somebody who Andrea Vance described as the most toxic form of the Manosphere to date.
0: Wow.
2: Yes. Exactly.
0: Can't wait.
2: Yeah.
0: I'm sold already.
2: So just tease you a little bit on that one. And also coming up a little bit later on, and hey, speaking of New Zealand First, Prime Minister Modi coming to New Zealand at the end of the week. Do you think Winston Peters will be there rolling out the red carpet? Do you think Brian Tamaki will be there with the welcome mat? I'm not sure how that will go. But talking about our relationship with India, hey, we've got a free trade deal, but what is the cost of free, actually?
0: Ooh, great question.
2: Yeah, fun conversations today. Hey, Becky, aren't you glad I turned up?
1: Yep.
0: Andrew Urquhart, a log after 10. And remember, of course, thoughts and comments from you are what makes the show what it is. So if you've got some to send through, 8168, make the first word comments.
3: The intrepid explorer creeps forward to capture the perfect picture of the usually elusive kiwi bird. They take a step, then an unknown sound ruins the moment. No kiwi, no picture.
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9: I'm finding these days that a few wrinkles are starting to appear. I'm not thrilled about it, but I like to remind myself of the passion fruit. Why? Because with passion fruit, it's the wrinkly ones that taste the best. We have a passion fruit vine. The flowers are exquisite, and then the green fruit appears and slowly turns to a purple shade. The temptation is to pick it at that stage. but it won't taste great as the fruit is not yet mature. However, when the wrinkles start to appear, that's when you know the fruit is mature and it will taste wonderful. A reminder for me and you to remain firmly attached to the vine, gaining our sustenance from God and growing sweeter by the day. Don't let the outward wrinkles fool you or define you. Remember the passion fruit. The wrinkly ones are the best. Mahara ki tō tātou atua e tēnei rā. Remember God today. I'm Alison Shaw.
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0: It is The Bright Side on Remo. You're with Andrew and Becky. Almost time for us to go, but before we do this morning, it's time for an update about chips.
1: Yes, well, we've been battling for the ultimate chip flavour so far. Going through as ready salted or ready...
0: Yeah, ready salted. Well, you called it ready salty, didn't you?
1: Okay, ready salted.
0: Already salty.
1: And salt and vinegar.
0: Yep.
1: So tomorrow, what are we going to battle?
0: Tomorrow's going to be the battle of the kettle fries. Because there's two flavours in particular that I think are the most well-established. And your initial suggestions, by the way, listening at home, backed this up. Barbecue or honey soy chicken? Not just a regular chicken, honey soy chicken. These ones, I tell you right now. Well, I think that like these are the chips that made kettle fries great. These are the ones that launched them into public awareness and made them a key part of our national identity. Or they're just good to eat. Either way, those are the two that are battling up tomorrow. And of course, there can be only one, Becky.
1: Okay, so which will you choose, barbecue or honey soy? Get your votes in early.
0: There you go. Until then, though, we're going to hand over to Andrew Urquhart for the rest of the morning. So
1: stay safe.
0: Have fun. Be good. We'll see you tomorrow.

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1: In this update, there's a mammoth security task ahead for police, with the leader of the world's most populous country set to touch down later this week. Indian Prime Minister Narendra Modi will fly into Auckland on Friday and leave the following day, roughly 2 months after the New Zealand-India Free Trade Agreement was signed. He's set to hold a bilateral with Prime Minister Chris Luxon, meet business leaders and attend an Indian-New Zealand community event. Luxon says there's a serious security program in place.
2: Massive operational issue for the police, but no doubt about it, very significant police security presence.
1: The mayor is urging Dunedin residents to stay home as rain continues. The city's received well over its monthly July rainfall in the last 24 hours, while a state of emergency has been declared in Oamaru's Waitaki district. Met Service says Dunedin's recorded 105 millimetres of rain compared to the monthly average of 75. Mayor Sophie Barker says the city, including South Dunedin and the student quarter, seem to be coping okay, but they're most concerned about Mosgiel.
3: High tide, that's a worry, and we're also just trying to get people to stay home, don't go out rubbernecking and avoid that unnecessary travel.
1: Meanwhile, multiple southern state highways are closed due to snow and ice, including State Highway 8 from Fairlie to Lake Pukaki and the Lindis Pass. State Highway 85 from Alexandra to Palmerston and 87 to Outram has also closed. National is pushing back on Labor's comments on its latest trade policy. It's promising to attempt 7 new deals in 5 years if re-elected in Europe, Asia, Africa and South America. Labor backs the deal but suggests National could be backing the country into a corner by putting time pressure on them. But National's trade spokesperson Todd McClay says countries want certainty when it comes to trade.
4: The world is starting to do deals. Putting a timeline on something, you know, a measure in the ground to achieve something actually works across the board. Not to be political, Labor should have done that a bit more in our government.
1: Shane Jones believes his party's policies are creating a real buzz, especially among men. New Zealand First says it will campaign on changing electoral law so only citizens have the right to vote. Leader Winston Peters made the announcement at a campaign meeting, saying voting in our country should be a privilege of those who have sworn allegiance to New Zealand. Jones believes people are interested in what the party has to say.
5: There's a genuine level of thirst for the mix of policies and priorities, and I'm finding that they align with a lot of people, not exclusively men, but lots of men giving positive feedback.
1: Little hope is left for those trapped beneath the rubble 12 days after the Venezuela earthquakes. The death toll has reached almost 3,000, with tens of thousands still missing. Thousands of Venezuelans are sleeping in crowded shelters or outside, with little access to clean water and supplies. Firefighter William Gomez told television network France 24, it's becoming increasingly difficult as the days go by. In sport, Norway and Brazil remain in a nil-all deadlock late in their Football World Cup round of 16 match at New Jersey. An early Norwegian goal was scrubbed out for offside, while Brazil then had a penalty saved. Charles Leclerc's first Formula One win in 2 years has secured a 1-3 for Ferrari at the British Grand Prix. He won ahead of George Russell and teammate Lewis Hamilton. Leclerc has acknowledged the subdued nature of the victory due to the final lap safety car.
6: Unfortunately, the end was maybe not the one I will have dreamt of. But I mean, to win after the last few weekends that have been particularly difficult, all the work that we put into trying to get the feeling back in the car.
1: Liam Lawson finished sixth, equaling his best finish of the season. That's news and sport. I'm Jodie Gill.
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8: Rima weather.
9: Kia ora, good morning. Taking a look at the weather forecast for all of New Zealand for the rest of today, Monday the 6th of July. Firstly, Northland and Auckland, showers some heavy, squally thunderstorms possible mainly about the coast. Coromandel and Bay of Plenty, heavy rain with thunderstorms in the Bay of Plenty at first, showers some heavy with thunderstorms. Gisborne and Hawke's Bay, rain from late this morning, possibly heavy, clearing from this evening south of Tolaga Bay. For the rest of the North Island and the top of the South, Waikato to Wellington, including the Central High Country, also Wairarapa and across to Nelson and Buller, rain or showers clearing from the west from Waikato to Manawatu this evening. Grey to Fiordland, also for Southland, mainly fine apart from showers in Southland until this afternoon and strong southeasterlies. For Marlborough and Canterbury today, rain spreading north this morning, heavy at times, snow possible above 400 metres in South Canterbury. In Otago, rain heavy in the east, snow above 400 metres inland this morning, all gradually easing to isolated showers. And finally, the Chathams, the odd shower.
8: From the Bible. Pray for kings and others in power, so that we may live quiet and peaceful lives as we worship and honour God. This kind of prayer is good, and it pleases God our Saviour. Words to live by on Rema.
9: Wisdom and blessing from the book of 1 Timothy chapter 2, verses 2 and 3. It is just coming up on 6 past 10 on Rema.
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9: Kia ora te whanau, atamarie. 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Tēnā koutou katoa, ko Andrew Urquhart, tēnei. So good to be with you on this wintry Monday morning. Do hope that your weekend was a good one. I know it was a bit damp and a bit chilly in places, and of course officially into the school holidays and all that that implies. Big thanks to Andrew Curtis and Vicky Johnson, the Brightside crew. Excellent way to start a Monday. They'll of course be back again tomorrow morning, just after 6 o'clock, bright and early on the Brightside. For the rest of this morning though and into the afternoon, some really good conversations coming our way. And I do hope that you can be a part of those conversations. In fact, love for you to be on the show. 8168 is the number to text. Start your message with the first word comments. Let us know your thoughts and comments on the things we discussed today. Hey, guys.

0: Zach Williams with Ben Fuller on Rima and Wait For Me. Just gone 10 past 10. And Rook It with you on this Monday morning. And I do hope that your weekend was a good one. Starting the week as we mean to continue. We're going to be talking politics from a number of different perspectives. Nathan Sciotti, he is the CEO of Pillar, a civil liberties organisation protecting individual life, liberty and rights. And talking in particular about our relationship with India. Now, this is something that that Pillar has focused on beforehand. Should we be having trade deals with parts of the world that have pretty bad human rights records? Now, hey, nobody's perfect. I get that. That if we only traded with countries that we had everything in common with culturally, then that would make the world a little bit smaller and more boring, in my opinion. But actually, what are we giving up with this trade deal? Of course, Prime Minister Modi visiting New Zealand at the end of the week, asking some questions generally about our relationship with India. Of course, Winston Peters thinks that it's an absolutely terrible deal. Shane Jones, well, I'm not going to repeat what Shane Jones said about it, but certainly looking forward to chatting with Nathan Sciotti on that topic a little bit later this hour. On the topic of New Zealand First, though, a new addition to the New Zealand First stable, although it's not his first rodeo, Michael Laws has been named as a candidate, a reasonably high-ranked candidate on the party list as well. Now, Michael Laws has been both a National Party candidate and a New Zealand First MP previously, not his first rodeo, as I say. But some people are saying that, hey, there's been quite a few candidate announcements from New Zealand First over the last few months. Some described it as toxic manosphere. Going to be chatting with Bryce Edwards about the move and some of the pushback and feedback on that. And hey, is it appropriate that somebody who is essentially a talkback host is also a politician? He says he's not going to give up his day job. I'm not sure how that's possible, but yeah, interested to get Bryce's feedback on that. And love to know what you think as well, both about the trade deal and what's happening politically in our nation. Is immigration something which is likely to influence your vote? Of course, still having the ripples of the conversation started by Brian Tamaki, his pushback on some of the civil rights abuses happening in India, particularly against the persecuted Christian minorities. Does he have a point? Love to get your thoughts, comments and feedback. 8168, the number to text. Start your message with the first word comments.
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0: That is Joshua Micah on Reamer and Let the Light In, just coming up on 19 minutes past 10. Andrew Urquhart with you on the program today. It seems like another weekend, another announcement for a New Zealand First Party candidacy. And the latest one is, well, in some ways it's the biggest surprise and perhaps the smallest surprise, because it's somebody who has been a politician before. In fact, they've been a New Zealand First politician beforehand. But it's certainly perhaps the announcement that's causing the most response and pushback. Andrea Vance described this appointment as saying, hey, the manosphere of New Zealand First now apparently features the undead, which is a little bit harsh. I'm not sure whether that's a physical description or perhaps a description of how immortal and unkillable some members of the New Zealand First lineup seem to be. Joining me on the program now, Dr. Bryce Edwards. Bryce, kia ora, thanks for your time today.
1: Morena, Andrew.
0: I mean, it is a an attention-grabbing headline, which is, of course, what journalists are looking for. Is it a fair comment, though? Is the candidacy for New Zealand First starting to look a little bit like Brotown growing up?
1: It's interesting to see there's an array of new candidates that New Zealand First have recruited, of kind of reheated former politicians. So Michael Laws was the big one announced on Friday. And yeah, let's talk more about that. But Stuart Nash, the former Labour cabinet minister, is standing, I think, in Napier.
0: Yep.
1: We've got Tane Randall, the former All Blacks captain, mm-hmm. standing also in that area of the country. There's been a few other. Oh, Alfred Nairo,
0: yes.
1: Former National Party cabinet minister. So there are some quite big names that I think New Zealand First are thinking about in terms of their expansion, because they are sort of double their polling popularity now to what they were at the last election. So they are looking at having an expanded sort of presence in government. They're bringing in not just kind of new, fresh faces, but some old, experienced ones. So I think it's quite a fascinating fact that they've got Michael Laws, who I think is quite a hard-hitting broadcaster, politician, activist, really.
0: Certainly, and to quote Winston, it's not his first rodeo. In fact, it's not his first rodeo with New Zealand First. But yeah, from Mayor of Whanganui to a national candidate, to New Zealand First MP, and as you say, now a talkback host. He is the political renaissance man, as it were, but compared to the other candidates, which, hey, you can see the reasons for it, but Michael Laws for me is a standout, somebody who is a little bit spicier, perhaps even spicier than Shane Jones, dare I say it.
1: I think that's the case, and he's been in this sphere a lot longer than Shane Jones. Shane Jones, of course, grew up in the Labour Party and was a Labour Party MP and cabinet minister for a long time before he went to New Zealand First. Michael Laws was actually a national MP from 1990 to 1995 or 96.
0: Yep.
1: And that's when he defected to New Zealand First and for that first MMP election. And he was quite close to Winston Peters for all those years, right from the early 80s, in fact. He was a parliamentary researcher in the National Party. He worked closely with Winston Peters when Winston Peters was actually a young MP. So they've been around, entangled together. I think they are quite a dynamic duo. And Michael Laws, he's gone on to have lots of controversies. He's written a really good book, actually, The Demon Profession, about his time in Parliament.
0: Yep.
1: He's been a broadcaster for things like Radio Live and now on The Platform. He's been, mayor, and now, of course, he's a regional councillor for the Otago Regional Council. So, I think he's a real hard hitter, and he'll be an asset for New Zealand First, but there will be some risks with him because he does seem to bring trouble with him wherever he goes.
0: Exactly. Even thinking back to his time as mayor of Whanganui, that was when they had the sit-in at the public gardens and everything, that he was hitting the headlines for all the wrong reasons, even back in the day. In terms of what he will bring, though, I suppose Michael Laws is the standout. The rest of the announcements that we've had could also fit into, I don't know, Celebrity Treasure Island. But Michael Laws is the guy that really brings some policy chops with him. He's the guy that's going to be getting headlines for good reason or bad. And he's likely to be pretty highly placed on the list for New Zealand First, likely to have a senior cabinet rank.
1: Look, I absolutely think so. He's a political animal. He lives and breathes politics, and I think he's particularly tapped into sort of this global zeitgeist of populism at the moment.
0: Yep.
1: And so, and partly that's through his role in Talkback, I believe, that he kind of has his finger on the pulse of what discontent is in New Zealand.
0: Mm-hmm.
1: And so, you know, in terms of the Pauline Hansons in Australia, the Nigel Farages in the UK, and some of the sort of campaigns against wokeness, against big business,
0: yep,
1: big government. This is kind of Michael Laws's bread and butter, and he will push New Zealand First even stronger in that direction they're already going in.
0: Yep.
1: And I've noticed he does have a big issue with businesses in New Zealand ripping off New Zealanders. So I think he especially talks about provincial New Zealand not being well served by supermarkets, banks, electricity. And so I think he'll get New Zealand First doubling down on some of those real zeitgeist issues.
0: Some people are dismissive of this and say, oh gosh, he's more radical, he's further right than anyone else, that this will have a negative effect on New Zealand at first, that they're no longer the safe centrist coalition partner that they once were. This is going to cause problems for New Zealand First and may even affect their polls. I suspect it may swing the other way, Bryce.
1: I think so too. There's been a number of commentators, maybe from a particular sort of liberal bubble, I think, that have trouble understanding the rest of New Zealand, have trouble understanding the sort of populism and discontent that's around. Yes, I think Michael Laws in some ways will be less respectable than a centrist, moderate, common sense MP, which New Zealand First sometimes do have those sort of people. He's not Peter Dunne, for example.
0: Yeah.
1: He's more he's going to be more of a brawler, I'd say, than a statesman. But no, I think that's what New Zealand First, that's why they're doing quite well at the moment. It's because Winston Peters, yes, he's managed to be Minister of Foreign Affairs, Deputy Prime Minister, but he's also managed to give a whack to his coalition partners.
0: Yep.
1: And he's been campaigning for the last year or so as a bit of a anti-establishment politician while in government, which is quite hard to do.
0: Yeah.
1: And Michael Laws, I think, will give them more of that, and it could push them up in the polls. But yes, it will be a strategy that might put some noses out of joint, because even within the caucus, yes, you've mentioned Shane Jones. He's the deputy leader and the heir apparent to replace Winston Peters. But, you know, Michael Laws could be the sort of person that suddenly gets people thinking about succession.
0: Yeah, and back to the Andrea Vance comment, though. Of course, both Michael Laws and Winston Peters, no spring chickens. If your heir apparent is a similar age to you, I'm not sure how that goes in terms of succession planning.
1: Well, yeah, I mean, Winston Peters, I think he's 83. I forget. Michael Laws is 69.
0: Yeah.
1: So, yes, we are talking some older generations here. And at the moment, in New Zealand, we tend to, our parliament is getting younger, really.
0: Yeah.
1: And we've got a trend of electing younger people and expecting leaders to be younger. But there's no particular reason why you couldn't have someone like Michael Laws as a leader of New Zealand First, replacing the older Winston Peters.
0: Putting some things in context, though, because he's also publicly said he's not going to give up his day job. He's still going to continue doing the platform. And as far as I know, he's still going to be a city councillor for... I mean, is this even allowed? Can you be involved in media if the platform wants to call itself media? Depending on who's asking, I think, and also be in government? Can you be both sides of the Fourth Estate War?
1: Yeah, look, there are questions about this. And of course, there's no rules. MPs can have other jobs. They don't have to be full-time at Parliament. They do have to declare these things. The platform, yes, it's media, but it doesn't fall, well, we're not sure if it falls under broadcasting sort of rules or not at this stage. It's all a bit complicated. But certainly, there's examples in history of politicians, sitting MPs, having regular talkback shows. I think John Banks was one that regularly talked to his constituents, I guess, via Newstalk ZB. Even David Longey, in his early days of being an MP, would do a lot of talkback. Mike Moore, some of the more kind of populist or people, some of the politicians that really like engaging with an audience. And maybe it serves them well. It does keep them connected in some respects with society.
0: And of course, Donald Trump owns his own social media platform. So, and whilst we're talking sort of populist right of centre politicians, that's probably the key example there. Be interesting to see what this does for the. I'm sure there's going to be more robust rhetoric and possibly a little bit more name calling Michael Laws in the mix. But interesting to see where this goes, Bryce.
1: Absolutely. Yeah, Michael Laws, no shrinking violet. He will do a bit of name calling. I don't think he's easily embarrassed or easily refrains from lobbing some things, even at his own sort of side, I think. So I think this is the most significant recruitment of the 2026 election campaign.
0: And hey, I think Shane Jones may have met his match both in terms of structure within the party and some of the name calling he's been doing recently. Bryce, really appreciate your analysis as always. Thanks for joining us.
1: Thanks, Andrew.

0: to New Zealand. Just a whistle-stop tour. Premier Modi will be in New Zealand this Friday and also Saturday. Of course, this on the back of the free trade deal with India. Joining me on the program now from Pillar, Nathan Scioli. Kia ora, thanks for your time today.
1: Oh, thanks for having me. Good to be here.
0: I mean, hey, good timing in this regard. And hey, I'm sure that Premier Modi didn't come all this way just to see us. He's probably on his way to somewhere else. But I mean, quite the coup, an opportunity for Christopher Luxon to roll out the red carpet. I'm not sure Winston Peters will necessarily be rolling out the red carpet, though. This is going to be an awkward space for the coalition.
1: Absolutely. I've seen some commentators say that Modi probably won't be aware of Winston's comments, which seems pretty unbelievable considering he's our foreign minister.
0: Yeah.
1: As most concerts and artists do, he's probably visiting Australia and thought he'd tack on Auckland as well. Yeah. He's only doing a fleeting visit. But it will be interesting to see how not just National responds and Luxon responds, but how the polls respond.
0: Yeah.
1: I think National's found themselves on a downward decline, and I don't know how much this issue will play into their hands or play against them. So definitely be watching that next poll to see how people respond.
0: The free trade deal with India, I mean, generally from an economic point of view, people are saying, no, this will be good for our country. And when it comes to a small country at the bottom of the world, which makes more than it needs, having trade deals, especially when some of our former trade partners are quite happy to put tariffs on top of everything, changing our alliances in that trade space is important. But also, as a part of the election campaign, National is leading with, oh yeah, but wait, there's more. Seven more trade deals they're campaigning on. We'll be friends with anybody who wants our butter, basically.
1: I think Luxon said a billion new customers.
0: Wow.
1: Which sounds amazing. And the way you've laid it out is true. It's in an ideal scenario, it's true. But this isn't a free trade agreement. A free trade agreement is one page. It's I won't tax you and tariff you. You don't tax and tariff me.
0: Yep.
1: This is a 1,400-page document that has a 140-page overview. So this is far from what it's being sold as. They've begrudgingly taken on some of our produce, some of the things that we make as a country, and they've left out a huge swath of our most important export, which is dairy.
0: Dairy, yeah.
1: And in return, we've opened up the gates, not to unfettered, but pretty much unlimited immigration. Now, I've heard the economic argument. I'm not an economist, but the rationalization that bringing more people in increases the economy is true in one sense, but it also means there's more people sharing from that source. So while we may increase the overall number, we also increase the population, which decreases the share each person gets, putting us in a worse position.
0: It's difficult to have a conversation about this without somebody going racist, as Brian Tamaki has found out recently, or Shane Jones, or many other people that have jumped in on this one. However, the question, and I wanted to put this to you, because I know at Pillar you guys are concerned about the human rights records of some of the people that we engage with, both diplomatically, but also from a trade point of view. Should we trade with countries that have terrible human rights records, yes, such as China, but also India?
1: Again, we've got two answers. This is the ideal and this is the real. Ideally, we would have human rights respected all around the world. To the degree that we can enforce that as a tiny island nation at the bottom of the globe, it's pretty limited. Unfortunately, we are going to have to work with people who don't have the cleanest track record, e.g. China, e.g. India. But we also have to remember our produce is in high demand. The things that we make are in high demand. They're actually premium all around the world.
0: Yep.
1: And even at home, we pay top dollar for our own things that we produce.
0: We do, thanks, yeah.
1: You know, so I think we do have more leverage, more negotiating power than probably what the average Kiwi realizes. What we're using that for, though, is in question. Ideally, we wouldn't see us bending over backwards for people who don't respect human rights or even the sovereignty of our nation, as we've seen with the likes of China. And even with India, we now are seeing Modi requesting that we monitor and actually punish people who are critical of his government. And even recently, we've seen a group of minorities who are now not so minority because it's 18.3% of them band together and threaten to use their votes to overthrow the government. And a quote comes to mind and it says, change the voter, change the culture. So look, it's a multifaceted issue. We have to trade. No man is an island and no nation should be cut off. But we have to be a bit stronger on some of these standards that we hold when it comes to who we deal with internationally.
0: Hey, although at least we're at the table. At least we have relationship. I'm sure it's not an even-powered relationship, but he's coming for tea. You know, there's opportunities for a conversation, perhaps more of a flat.

0: better in conversation than a, hey, we're concerned about persecution of Christian minorities in some of your provinces? I'm not sure that will come up on Matariki Friday.
1: I don't know if you remember the final speeches of Parliament last year. Luxon made a comment. He said, I talk to Jesus every night, and he's never mentioned David Seymour. Luxon needs to go back to his Christian roots. If he's going to be about it, he needs to do it. If he's going to talk about it, he needs to be about it. Look, when I look at things like the FTA, the Indian FTA, if we're going to call it a free trade agreement, it's more of a trade agreement. Mm-hmm. The big question that comes to me is, what is National betting on? Are we betting on New Zealand, or are we outsourcing our future through immigration? I think that we really need to take a long, hard look in the mirror and remember who we are, where we've come from, and what we are capable of as a nation. It'll be a hard graft. It'll be a hard road. I have heard every excuse in the book. Young people don't want to work. We don't have enough people. This, that, and the third. Unfortunately, we have to.
0: Yeah.
1: And if we don't, other people will do it, and the nation will undoubtedly change in a way that we do not like. So we've got a choice. Pick your heart, essentially.
0: Yeah. And honestly, I think immigration does make us a better country. And I welcome it. But I know there are also people concerned about perhaps a disproportionate influence that some other countries, some other sovereign nations, some other cultures have over who we are here in New Zealand. Yes, okay, it brings richness, but does it bring also perhaps a disproportionate influence in your view?
1: The issue isn't necessarily immigration. It's uncontrolled, unfettered. Like I've said this many times, we're surrounded by a moat. We actually don't face the same immigration issues the likes of other nations that have neighboring nations.
0: Yep.
1: But the question we have to ask is, can we be multicultural or multi-ethnic? Now, I'm the son of an immigrant. I grew up in a multi-ethnic community, but we were all Kiwis.
0: Yeah.
1: I think we are starting to see that shift quite a lot now, especially here in Auckland, where you and I are based. I think outside of Auckland, it's still a pretty foreign idea that there's too much immigration. I was talking to my in-laws who live further north and talking to my family who's down south. It's not an alarm bell for them because they are in pretty remote rural areas.
0: Yeah.
1: But I think for Kiwis in New Zealand, which is, remember, it's 1.5 million, 400,000 of them are immigrants. So that's a huge proportion. Now, we have to come back to that question. Can we be multicultural? The answer is no. A house divided will fall. We can't be multicultural. We have to be monocultural. We have to be Kiwis. We have to have shared values, practices, creeds, and beliefs to a degree. Obviously, freedom of belief and religion exists within that framework.
0: Yep.
1: But we can be multiracial. We can be multi-ethnic. And like you say, you know, people always talk about the food that you can get. Mm. That's great. But I'd rather be hungry than overthrown. So listen, we have to come back to that question. Who are we as Kiwis? What's our national identity? Do we have a patriotism that we can draw on?
0: Now, not defending Brian Tamaki. Perhaps his use of words weren't particularly subtle, but it usually isn't on social media, and I'm as guilty of that as anyone else. But is there an actual point on this? Can we have a conversation about the freedom of religion that we enjoy here in New Zealand being one of our values, and whether or not that is also the case in other parts of the world, for example, India, where there are reports on a weekly basis of churches being burnt down and Christians being persecuted? Now, I would say we're not saying let's burn down the mosques and the temples and let's drive these people into the sea. However, can we have a grown-up conversation about, you know what, our ideal, our values, who we are as Kiwis, involves an understanding and respect for other faiths and religions? We welcome people of other faiths and religions to New Zealand, but we also need to have a chat about the way in which you treat Christians in your part of the world.
1: Yeah, look, there's a difference between a religion and a political ideology, which is what I think we're seeing play out. Even within Christendom, there's Christians and there's Christian nationalists,
0: yeah,
1: right?
0: Yeah, yeah.
1: That when you boil it down, the agenda's the same, that everyone would believe what you believe, say what you say, and do what you do, even by means of force. Mm. Absolutely, we need to have this conversation as a nation. I believe people should be free to act how they want to act, believe how they want to believe. As a Christian myself who leads a civil liberties organization, my belief is that you can say, believe, and do what you like within the legal limits, but my argument is going to be better than yours. My argument for faith, my argument for Christianity, I just need to make sure I defend that space for the argument. So we absolutely need to have the conversation. We need to open that space. What Brian said, whether you agree with him or not, in terms of his core message, I think he has a great point in the terms of delivery. So there's a lot of work to be done there. But Brian is speaking passionately. He's speaking openly and honestly. And I think he's winning a lot of people over, regardless of how he's framed it. People are actually siding with him. And I think the police taking his firearms, despite him being a 35-year gun owner with no issues, really plays into his hands. He's building a sympathy. And our team was speaking about this morning. And Nick, who your listeners will be familiar with, he said, look, is he looking for some sort of martyrdom? Not in the sense where he would be killed for his faith and for his beliefs, but that he will be heavily, heavily persecuted. So the government, the police, whoever needs to remember, especially with Pamjit Palmer being the candidate who called the police from supposedly the Liberties Party, that's pretty ironic. And we need to actually ask these bigger questions. Is what he said actually illegal? Well, it wasn't incitement. It wasn't possible, imminent, and prescriptive, you know? What did he say? Why didn't we like it? What is our counter speech response, not what is our censorship response?
0: Certainly appreciate you jumping in on what is an important but sensitive issue. Nathan would encourage people to find out more about the work that Pillar does, pillarnz.org, of course, for more information. But thanks for joining us once again.
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0: That is We the Kingdom on Rema. Don't let the darkness get you down. It is just coming up, just after 10 minutes to 11 o'clock. It's not the darkness that bothers me so much, although we are in the bleak midwinter, more the rain and the cold, particularly thoughts and prayers with the people in Otago at the moment, for people in Mosgiel. I know that there were some evacuations overnight. The centre of town, the main street of town, is flooded. Well, last time I heard it was, they may have cleared away some of that. But yeah, people not able to return to their homes at the moment. A bit of a serious situation for the people of Mosgiel in particular. So please uphold folks in your prayers in that part of the country. If that is something which has impacted you as well, with the weather over the weekend, heavy rain, heavy snowfalls. Yeah, then, hey, thank you for choosing to make Rema part of your Monday morning. I do hope that you're managing to stay safe and dry as much as possible. And, hey, for people in areas that are affected, come on, don't go out if you don't need to. 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Love for you to be a part of the program. 8168 is the number to text. Start your message with the first word comments.
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1: In this update, frustrated residents of the South Island's Waitaki district say they weren't prepared for the scale of flooding they're facing. The district is now in a state of emergency after about 20 Oamaru households were evacuated overnight and emergency services received about 40 weather-related calls. Waitaki Mayor Mel Tavendale says people are annoyed they weren't aware of what was in store.
2: While there's been red weather warnings for a lot of coastal Otago, that was up to Wakawaiti, and Met Service had confidence that North Otago wouldn't have significant rainfall, so what we've seen has been obviously quite different to that.
1: Many other parts of Otago are also impacted, with Dunedin City Council asking residents to not travel unless necessary. Chris Luxon insists National is the best party for securing trade agreements. The party's promising to attempt 7 new deals in 5 years if re-elected in Europe, Africa, Asia and South America. Labor says the policy is nothing new, suggesting it's just a continuation of what previous Labor and National governments have already been doing. But Luxon says his government has achieved a lot, with 3 agreements signed in the last 2 years.
3: We've historically been so reliant on a couple of key markets. And now when you talk to our exporters, if they're not making money in the US, they can move it into India or into Europe.
1: Chris Luxon is standing firm on sticking to New Zealand's nuclear-free stance. New US ambassador Jared Novelli has joked he'd like to travel back to the 1980s to fix New Zealand's nuclear position. He says he'd like a US aircraft carrier to be able to visit. Chris Luxon says he's made his position clear. Shane Jones believes his party's latest policy aligns with the desires of many around the country. New Zealand First wants to end voting rights for permanent residents, leaving it to citizens only. Jones says the party's policies are creating a buzz at meetings across the country, something National and Labor can't stop. A plea for the government to put money towards mental health. Parliament's passed law changes over the weekend, giving greater protections for mothers and newborns, ending seclusion for the young and increasing safeguards for adults. The changes are due to be implemented within 2 years. Mental Health Foundation Chief Executive Sean Robinson says they are major improvements.
4: The other big challenge now for the government is actually to fund the changes in services that are needed for this new act to be put into practice.
1: Prince Harry will not be joined by his wife and children on his visit to the UK next week. Meghan, Archie and Lilibet won't travel to London after it was confirmed the family would not be provided with taxpayer-funded police security. The Duke and Duchess of Sussex had previously accepted an offer to stay in a royal residence. UK correspondent Gavin Gray says it comes down to a row about security, with Buckingham Palace saying Harry isn't a working royal and there's no intelligence of any threat.
5: Harry says differently. He says he cannot see a situation where he is safe with his wife if he does not have extra security.
1: In sport, Erling Haaland has fired Norway into the Football World Cup quarterfinals for the first time, scoring twice in a 2-1 victory over Brazil in the round of 16. Norway will meet either Mexico or England in the quarterfinals, though those two teams kick off from midday. Fury in Belgium after FIFA cleared US striker Flo Balogun to play in tomorrow's round of 16 World Cup match. The governing body has suspended Balogun's one-match ban for a year with no reason provided after he was shown a red card in the win over Bosnia and Herzegovina. The New York Times reports US President Donald Trump called FIFA President Gianni Infantino and asked him to review the suspension. The Royal Belgian Football Association says it's astonished by the decision and is investigating all potential options. That's news and sport. I'm Jodie Gill.
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7: Rima weather.
8: Kia ora, good morning. Taking a look at the weather forecast for all of New Zealand for the rest of today, Monday the 6th of July. Firstly, Northland and Auckland, showers some heavy, squally thunderstorms possible mainly about the coast. Coromandel and Bay of Plenty, heavy rain with thunderstorms in the Bay of Plenty at first, showers some heavy with thunderstorms. Gisborne and Hawke's Bay, rain from late this morning, possibly heavy, clearing from this evening south of Tolaga Bay. for the rest of the North Island and the top of the South, Waikato to Wellington, including the Central High Country, also Wairarapa and across to Nelson and Buller. Rain or showers clearing from the west from Waikato to Manawatu this evening. Grey to Fiordland, also for Southland, mainly fine apart from showers in Southland until this afternoon and strong southeasterlies. For Marlborough and Canterbury today, rain spreading north this morning, heavy at times, snow possible above 400 metres in South Canterbury. In Otago, rain heavy in the east, snow above 400 metres inland this morning, all gradually easing to isolated showers. And finally, the Chathams, the odd shower.
9: From the Bible. When Jesus spoke again to the people, he said, "I am the light of the world. Whoever follows me will never walk in darkness, but will have the light of life." Words to live by on Rema.
8: One of the wonderful I am statements of Jesus from John's Gospel, chapter 8 and verse 12, light of the world. 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
8: Morena whānau, moātarau. 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Māmahi nui kia koutou, ko Andrew Urquhart tēnei. Welcome along to Thoughts and Comments. He whakaro, he pita kōrero on a Monday morning. Do hope all is well with you. And hey, let us know who you are, where you're listening in from, whatever's on your mind, your response to the conversations we've had already, all those coming up in just a moment, or perhaps something that we should be talking about in your opinion. Let us know your thoughts. He whakaro, he pita kōrero, and let us know your thoughts by texting 8168. Start your message with the first word comments. We will take a look at some of that feedback a little bit later in the program. First up, let's get the music underway. This is Josiah Queen on Rema. I heard it.

0: Crowded.
1: Make heaven crowded. That is Josiah Queen on the Remo. Just gone 10 minutes past 11 o'clock. Andrew Urquhart with you Monday morning. Thoughts and comments. And here's a thought. The word mission. When I say we're on a mission, what does that mean to you? Is it a spiritual term? Is it a military term? Do you think of Mission Impossible? Perhaps. I mean, what comes to mind with the word mission? Going to be doing a bit of a deep dive on the origins of the word and perhaps how it has been misappropriated both militarily and politically in recent years. But taking a deep dive on the origins of the term and perhaps it can be how it can be not only redeemed but reclaimed by Christian community. Going to be chatting with Graham Redding from the theology team at Otago University. Looking forward to that conversation coming up a little bit later this hour. Very shortly, though, John Peachey looking at a very serious topic, the exponential rise of mental health issues affecting our children in New Zealand. This is a really, really tough one. Yep. It's a reality that that times are tough. Sometimes we have to deal with our mental well-being. Some days are better than others. Some people have clinical conditions which need intervention and medication. And that's just a part of the human existence. It always has been. But the significant rise in mental health issues being faced by children, that needs explaining. Complicated causal factors, we can debate what some of those might be. But I suppose the big question is what can be done about it? Rather than pointing the fingers and going, oh, well, this is to blame or that's to blame and this should be banned and it's the fault of this particular ideology. What can we do as a society and in particular as a church community to tackle the real epidemic, I would say, of mental health crises amongst the young people of Aotearoa, New Zealand? Going to be chatting with John Peachey from the Think Farm on this issue. That conversation coming up in just a moment. But as always, love to get your thoughts, comments and feedback on this one. If this is something which is affecting your family at the moment, love to get your story, your feedback, your lived experience on this important issue. It's a tough one to be talking about, and hey, I appreciate it, school holidays at the moment. So yeah, it may be upsetting for younger people that are listening, so be aware of that. But I'd love for you to be a part of the conversation, especially if this is something which has affected you or your household or those you love and pray for. 8168, the number to text. Start your message with the first word comments.
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0: What a wonderful vision of Christian community. That whatever burden you're carrying, whatever struggle you face, whatever heartache you hold, bring it into the house of God. Know my height am I. You are most welcome. And hey, jumping into a big problem, a problem that an increasing number of New Zealand households are facing, but it's not the sort of thing that you talk about with people at church. And sometimes it's not the sort of thing you want to raise with members of your own family. Talking about the exponential rise in mental health issues, not just for us grown-ups, but for children. There seems to be, and hey, look, I don't have stats on this one, but there seems to be a pandemic of mental health crises in amongst our young children. And I'm not even just talking older teenagers. We're talking primary school children. Is this perceived? Is there substance to this? What are the causal factors? How do we respond? How do we respond, especially as a Christian community? Joining me on the program now from the Think Farm, John Peachey. John, kia ora. Thanks for your time.
1: Yeah, kia ora. Well, I wish I wasn't on this topic, to be quite honest, because it is actually quite shocking. I mean, if you Google increase in childhood anxiety, you will get a huge amount of hits from all the top, just in New Zealand alone, from all the top agencies are talking about this. And it's interesting because in my work, Andrew, working with a lot of educational leaders,
0: yeah,
1: the stories that I'm seeing, now these are anecdotal, but talking to teachers firsthand about the level of violence in classrooms. I mean, we're talking about primary schools.
0: Wow.
1: And this is as a result of kids with anxiety who don't know, you know, I think this is a bold statement, but don't know their lives. They don't have certainty in their lives. And that turns into some pretty dangerous behaviours, actually.
0: Hey, so, wanting to see if we can stretch beyond the anecdotal, because yet we are hearing reports, and I think for a lot of people watching this, listening to this, they'll go, hey, yeah, I've noticed that as well. Is there data on this? Is there research being done into how big the problem is? And honestly, if not, why not?
1: Well, yeah, that's a great question to ask. If not, why not? But look, I think the research is being done and pretty easy to find online.
0: Okay.
1: Let me give you one really kind of odd statistic. 58% of young adults, so these are teenagers, say their lives feel meaningless. So when a young person's life feels meaningless, the level of anxiety and hopelessness rises exponentially. And that's just crazy, right? I mean, so that's nearly 60%, so 58% of young adults.
0: Yeah.
1: So that's very recent research, and that is consistent actually right across the Western world. It's not just a New Zealand thing. But we know this by the rise in antisocial behaviour.
0: Yep.
1: You know, I'm always very simplistic when I try and explain to people about behaviours. Is, you know, behaviours are symptomatic of what's going inside in people's hearts and their minds.
0: Mm-hmm.
1: I mean, and unfortunately, when it's a negative kind of fix, they end up in alcohol and drugs and antisocial behaviour. But now we're talking about primary school children.
0: Yep.
1: Some of the principal organisations will talk about the level of violence increasing, the number of teachers who are experiencing violence, you know, actual physical attacks in classrooms.
0: Mm-hmm.
1: Primary schools, again, that we're talking about.
0: Yeah.
1: Right? I talked to a teacher recently who was fearful about going back to a classroom, absolutely in tears about the level of violence that she's seen in the classroom.
0: Wow.
1: And the trouble with that is because our teachers are not trained for this. Our teachers are trained to teach.
0: Yep.
1: Go figure.
0: Yeah.
1: And now it's becoming so important. So you have one or two children in a classroom who are kind of calling the shots in terms of how those classrooms operate. In some schools, entire classes have to get up and leave when there's been a violent incident. But you think, what, these little kiddies, if I can use that term, these are just little kids, right, who are struggling to know that they've got boundaries around them which holds them safe.
0: Mm.
1: And I think that's the issue that we're talking about.
0: When we're looking at potential causal factors for this, I mean, it's very quick to go, oh gosh, it's social media, obviously. Obviously, social media is the cause of all of our woes. If only we banned social media for people under the age of 16, or perhaps, hey, let's blame COVID. You know, we all got told to not go to school, but to go home and rethink our lives. But actually, I'm not sure the timeline fits on this one, because 7-year-olds aren't on social media all the time. Well, not all of them, at least. And, hey, we're half a decade past COVID. So I'm not sure we can necessarily pick these as the big culprits here. I'm not saying that they're not contributing, but I'm not sure it's as simple as saying, oh, yeah, it was lockdowns, there was educational disruption, followed by social media filling the gap. This is what's causing the problem. I think there may be more to it than that.
1: I think there is. I have a colleague who works with, as a counsellor, who works with under 10-year-olds only.
0: Yeah.
1: But even that, thinking about that, councils who only work with under 10-year-olds, I mean that's troubling right from the word go. Her position is a very, very uncomfortable position for anyone to talk about, and that is the absolute lack of parenting skills that she's seeing, so that the state of parenting. And so we've got some problems. I mean, you know, again, when you look at what kids really, what they need in their life, they need to know they're loved, and they need to know that their lives are consistent and secure.
0: Yeah.
1: You know, I talk about resilience. One of the best definitions of resilience I've ever found, and I think it's absolutely apt and correct, is resilience is about having a safe place to fall.
0: Okay.
1: You know, and you add to the this idea that there's a correlation between lack of dangerous, what I call lack of dangerous exploration play, right? Kids are now mollycoddled, all the rules, they can't do things, they can't climb things, they can't jump off things, because there is a correlation between the runs of anxiety with kids that are not allowed to do things that where you and I probably learnt about life when we did some more dangerous things. And I don't mean crazy things, I mean just exploration. But then you add that to the value of boredom. There's some great research around the value of boredom and the exponential increase in creativity, you know, when kids are forced to actually start to think. And there's some very good research out now that says that creativity is a cure for anxiety.
0: Mm-hmm.
1: When kids actually get out there and doing what they need to do and they're finding out. But there's a whole bunch of things that are going on which relates to this. One of them is the lack of grandparents on the scene now.
0: Yep.
1: Because of economic realities, grandparents are moving from central places to more smaller urban areas around the country.
0: Yep.
1: Yeah, I mean, I grew up without any grandparents, so I'm pretty sure I felt the loss of that in an odd kind of way. But now we've got people having children older, therefore their parents, the grandparents, are much older.
0: Mm.
1: You know, you start having kids in their 40s, then the chances are your parents are going to be, you know, a lot older. So there's all these contributing factors, the change in the way that we do business, you know, as families. And I think we've got to stop and take stock of it, because if our kids are not doing well as children, as little children, well, how the heck are we going to survive later on?
0: Exactly. So, do you think there's an aspect of social contagion with this one? That if you have a classroom full of anxious, stressed out, acting out kids, and that becomes, we've normalized dysfunction so much that everybody, I mean, all of us are broken to an extent, don't get me wrong, but the normalizing of dysfunction and kids just going, hey, if you're going to get any attention on this one, that you need to have this type of condition or to be able to act out and to copy some of the negative antisocial behavior that they're seeing in their classrooms.
1: Yeah, look, I think some of the genesis of this is what I call the abbreviation kids. We now have labels and categories for what we never had categories before in the past. You know, and I think that's contributing that we label kids as certain things. I mean, you know, I have huge disagreements and arguments with people over things like ADHD.
0: Mm-hmm.
1: And you know, there would be a riot if I shared some of my views about that.
0: Another time, John.
1: It is. I mean, I had the privilege of interviewing one of the psychologists, a pediatric psychologist who was ranked amongst the top 100 psychologists of the 20th century.
0: Yeah,
1: and he said ADHD is nonsense. And he gave me the reasons why. I spent about 90 minutes or more chatting with him, just fascinating. But we have labelled people, and I think it's difficult. But, you know, you've got to come back to other things, mate, like divorce, you know, without getting biblical on you. You know, Malachi, God said he hates divorce, but the question I always ask is, why does he hate divorce? You know, he hates it because he knows what it does to us, right? He knows what it does to kids.
0: Yeah.
1: And so I think you are having this contagion situation in classrooms, and I think there's so many things that we're labeling kids as having. So if you say to a kid, "Oh, you've got ADHD, you've got whatever it is," what are they supposed to do with that as a young brain? I mean, are they supposed to cope with that, feel like they're an exception, play on that? I mean, I don't know. I mean, I still think the simplicities of knowing that you're loved by someone, knowing you've got a group, a community that supports you in the classroom. I mean, teachers love kids, by and large. I mean, you wouldn't survive in teaching if you didn't love kids, I don't think. But we've got to major in some of these things. And I always ask the question, where is the role of the church in all of this?
0: Exactly, because honestly, we can assign letters of the alphabet, and I just want to go on the record as saying that I think the world is a better place because of neurodiverse people that bring a certain funky spark to the way in which we do life. So certainly not criticizing that, but perhaps we're over-diagnosing and over-medicating our children rather than dealing with the root issues of what has got them to where they are.
1: Yes. Well, we could do a whole program on the 12 intelligences. We talk about neurodiversity. Well, we've always known there are 12 different types of intelligences, and we measure generally two of them. And so, I mean, for me, the neurodiverse conversation is a very odd one because you have a group of friends, you're going to have neurodiversity. I mean, it's like there's just going to be people with different strengths, different abilities. I've got friends who've got incredible musical intelligence, but are not that socially, adept. But it's different intelligence. So I think we've taken stuff and we've pushed it out to a very uncomfortable place, and not realizing that we have diversity in the community.
0: And there's a difference between diversity and dysfunction, I think. That diversity, let's celebrate it, and hey, people, you said, let's celebrate our diversity. That's politicized in some ways, but I think there's a difference between saying, hey, we're all made differently, but we're made with a purpose, rather than just normalizing dysfunction and the what I would describe as the brokenness industrial complex, which has found a way of not only monetizing this but inflicting this on a young generation.
1: Yeah, well, the monetization of it, I think, is a huge issue. If you're hooked into having to give your child medication, and it comes from one of two or three different large pharmacological organizations, then you are financially stuck in a place. And yeah, so I mean, I think there's difficulty. And I come back to, what was God thinking? Did he not understand that we needed these drugs and the rest of it? I think we've got to ask some questions around faith and around what God's intention is and the belief. But we've also got to step in. And one of the greatest resources, I was mentioning grandparents before. I think one of the greatest resources that there exists on the planet is people who've got a bit of grey hair, right? People who know. And grandparents represent mystery and playfulness. To me, their grandparents are kind of dangerous, right? Because they don't follow the rules. That's what makes them so wonderful. And I think we actually need to see, and I'd love to see a movement of grandparents in classrooms in primary schools. I think that would be a very easy fix. People who've got some experience who can back up teachers, who can love on kids, but then, yeah, there's just a whole can of worms in terms of hugging and telling kids they're loved and the rest of it that we've backed ourselves into a stupid corner over, I think.
0: And hey, that those principles, and you keep coming back to it, that if kids don't know that they're loved, if they don't feel like they have a purpose, if 60% of them don't even see the point of life, then hey, perhaps it's not just society that's failed them. Perhaps it is the church, because these sound like spiritual questions, spiritual brokenness, not just psychological issues.
1: Well, absolutely. And one of the issues, we can talk about the introduction of cell phones in sort of 2007, 2008. And some of the experts talk about the fact we're living in a left hemispheric existence, where these facts and these kind of things that we're seeing are pushing us into a left brain situation. But we actually crave, based on how we're designed, we crave a right hemispheric existence of mystery and meaning. It's interesting, Viktor Frankl, the author of Man's Search for Meaning, made it very clear that we need these things operating in our lives. We need the spiritual, we need the Well, in the first two categories he talked about in terms of healthy life and thriving was certainty and uncertainty, knowing that you've got some backup, but also there's a sense of excitement, a sense of mystery. Yeah. And that's who God is, right? God is a mysterious God. He draws us into this, I think, very interesting conversation that he's faithful to a point, you know, to an absolute end, but yet he's mysterious. He's saying, come on, you know, engage with me. And so I think if 58% of young adults say their lives feel meaningless, then we've got a job to do, right?
0: Yeah, certainly. And I love the idea that maybe grandparents have got a special role on this. Stop playing bowls, put the phones down, go engage not only with your grandkids, but perhaps some young people within your church community or the local schools in your area. Volunteer to be a mentor.

0: prophetically, behold the Son of God, the Lamb of God who takes away the sin of the world. And then they go through the process of being baptized. And then the heavens are torn open, according to the scriptures. And the Lord says, hey, that's my boy. Look at him, right? You go, Jesus. I mean, that's a paraphrase, right? But it was a validation from the father to a son. And the odd thing was, as I often say, Jesus knew who he was. John knew who he was. So why was God having to back up Jesus, and validating him? And I think it's because we actually need it. Right? We actually need to be told you're a good guy. There's some stuff going on in your life that needs to be a bit adjusted, but you're okay. And so I think our kids need to know they're okay. And grandparents have a beautiful opportunity in that. To do that in our schools and in our communities.
1: JP, thank you for jumping into what is a tough but important topic. Very much appreciate your wisdom and insight as always. Thank you so much for being on the program today.
0: Yeah, my pleasure, Andrew.
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1: It is just after 11:30, Andrew Urquhart with you on the program today. When I say the word mission, what does that mean? Tom Cruise movies, perhaps, spring to mind? And, that the music's probably playing in your head already for Mission Impossible, isn't it? But what is the origin of the term? Is this predominantly a spiritual term, or I suppose there's military aspects to being on a mission? There's the Blues Brothers. We're on a mission from God, which kind of combines both of those things. Joining me on the program now from the theology team at Otago University, Graham Redding. Graham, kia ora. Thanks for your time today.
10: Nice to be here.
1: Let's go back into the Latin on this one, the origins of the term. When we talk mission, what's the history of this word?
10: Well, the origins of the word really mean to be sent or to send, missio. That's the root meaning. And in the Christian imagination and tradition and New Testament witness, we understand it as Missio Dei, the mission of God. God is the one who sends. God the Father sends in the Gospel of John sends.

0: means the Son and the Spirit. And similarly, Jesus says that his followers will in turn be sent into the world in his name. So there is this strong mandate of God being the one who sends, and mission is being sent.
1: So it's kind of for a period of church history, certainly mission and missionary and being on mission had spiritual connotations, but not always that being sent to achieve a task. This has always been inherent within the term.
0: Yes, it has, I think, and that's where it's morphed into a secular usage. We see mission statements for many organisations and across multiple sectors these days, and I think it is around a sense of purpose, a certain task to complete, objectives to be obtained. But I think at the same time as we understand it's become a widely used term, we also need to bring a bit of a theological critique to that, to say in what ways is that a faithful usage of the term from a Christian perspective, in what ways is it distorting it? And one of the very simple ways we might measure it is, in the New Testament, mission is always tied up with relationships, God okay. reconciling the world to God's self, establishing relationship with sinners and outcasts and people of all persuasions. It's not just about the achievement of divine objectives. So if mission is used in a way that undermines the building of good relationships and is simply about a checklist of tasks, I think we've lost something in translation.
1: And certainly that, I suppose, particularly through a military lens, that mission accomplished. We came, we saw, we conquered. You know, we went to this place and we achieved what we needed to, as you say, organisationally or perhaps militarily, and then we're gone. They're done, got the T-shirt. This isn't about the long-term relationship, which I think is spiritually inherent within the idea of mission and being alongside and being relationally present with people.
0: And I think one of the photos that was etched into the collective memory for many was dating back to the war in Iraq and the Desert Storm. And at the conclusion of that, you had the a photo of George W. Bush, the United States president, standing on the USS Abraham Lincoln, declaring mission accomplished. And a large banner was hung in the background that said precisely that, yep. mission accomplished. And in a lot of modern usage, we hear the phrase being used again. And you referred in your introduction about the Mission Impossible, what a wonderful movie franchise that has turned out to be. Yep. And in a sense, Ethan Hunt, the hero of Mission Impossible, is one who has been sent. So it has that sense of being sent to achieve something. But there, the parallels with the Christian understanding end. Christians are not sent as secret agents or as lone heroes. They're part of this new humanity that has been born in Christ, sent with the ministry of reconciliation. So I think there are some interesting crossovers and distortions might be too strong a word, but certainly some differences and application across different sectors.
1: I think if we focus in on the war in Iraq, because I mean this is a stark example. It's one thing to hang a banner and to have a photo opportunity, and certainly America's been doing quite a bit of that over the weekend with their 250th celebrations. It's all rah rah 4th of July, and the Americans are pretty good at doing that actually. But the mission accomplished in Iraq, that all became unraveled in the years that followed, that it wasn't just, hey, we've achieved this thing militarily, we've disrupted the culture, there's been some regime change, we've taken some ground, this problem is now solved. Well, actually, the problem, of course, proved to be a lot more complicated than something you could just tie a neat bow on, and it became unraveled, I suppose, because of the lack of genuine connection and relationship. It wasn't a checklist. It was, I suppose, something that needed a longer-term investment in time and resources and connection with the local people than the American people had the stomach or the resources for.
0: Yeah, that's really well put. And I think what Desert Storm did, and it unleashed a whole new wave of sectarian violence, regional instability that unfolded for many years afterwards, and most recently with Operation Epic Fury, where the American Defense Secretary Pete Hegseth talked about a laser-focused mission when it was launched. We could say it's a bit of a Groundhog Day. Yeah. The echoes of Iraq are still there. And what we're seeing unfolding almost daily in that region, where it's got very messy, very convoluted, and there are just layers of complexity that defy the simple use of the word mission, as if it's a checklist of objectives to be achieved.
1: I think there's also, and you're not just wanting to pick a fight with secular organizations or even military objectives, because I think we can be a little bit too checklist in the church as well. Are we on, we're on mission, or we're missionaries? Well, what are we wanting to achieve in this space? How many runs have we got on the board? How many salvations have we achieved? What can we put in our letters back home to the church that are supporting us to show the progress that we're making? That even the mission of God, the Missio Dei, has become a little bit of a checklist, which is measured more in corporate terms than it is perhaps in spiritual or relational ones.
0: Absolutely right. It's become, there is always a risk that it becomes institutionalized. One of the books that really challenged me and was deeply formative was one that I read a number of years ago. You might have heard of it, David Bosch's book, Transforming Mission.
1: Okay.
0: It was first published in 1991. And what he looked at the beginning, in the first part of that book, was to say, in actual fact, the New Testament does not have just one singular view of mission. If you read each of the Gospels, each has a different take on what mission is. It is multifaceted. In the history of the church, we've tended to focus on the closing verses of Matthew's Gospel, the so-called Great Commission, to go and make disciples of all nations. But if you understand mission through the lens of Mark and Luke and John and even Paul, the Apostle Paul, different nuances of mission begin to emerge. And I do think at times the church has become a bit of a one-track pony in its understanding of mission. And we need to rediscover something of that diversity of witness and what it might entail for the church. So it moves away from its institutional bias more towards look at what God is doing in the world and how can we participate in it.
1: And actually, even within our own history in New Zealand, and to be fair, I think not all that was done in the name of God in the history of Aotearoa is good, but I think also the early missionaries are perhaps not well represented in our history books. There's a little bit of an anti-Christian bias there. But again, I suppose the difference between saying our purpose is to engage with a different culture and convince them that our spiritual way of seeing things is better than theirs, as opposed to coming alongside in relationship and loving and caring and serving other peoples as a missional strategy.
0: There's a key issue you're putting your finger on here, and that's one of power. So in a lot of the global missionary movements of the 19th century in particular, where missionaries accompanied traders and soldiers, and it was part of the expansion of the British Empire through the world, the mission intent was good. But as soon as it was harnessed to power, you got these distortions. Yep. And that's the lessons of history that we're now learning with the recovery of Indigenous voices, looking at both the benefits and the harms of missionaries in their dealings with Māori, other Indigenous peoples around the world. So mission at its core is about this vulnerable God in Jesus Christ who moves alongside to reconcile and be in relationship with. So it's never a top-down thing. And I think the church in particular has to be very aware of its own conflicted history and contradictory history and repent when it has used power to simply display and exhibit its mission.
1: Just finally on this one, I think the other thing the church sometimes gets wrong is this sort of us and them. Okay, yes, if we go to original definitions, the missionaries, they're the sent ones. Well, we're still at home, so we're not missionaries. We're not a part of God's mission because we're not the ones overseas writing letters. Now, the way in which mission happens has changed, in particular in the last few decades. But for us ordinary people within a Christian community congregation, we're all on a mission from God, right?
0: Yeah, and that's where I come back to the excessive influence of Matthew's take on mission, the Great Commission. It's sort of go and make disciples. So to be a missionary, you go overseas and make disciples of nations. But in Mark's gospel, mission is about following the way of the cross and costly witness. Mm-hmm. And that can be done where you are. Yeah. That's missionary activity, following the way of the cross. In Luke, it's about the Spirit empowering the church to bring good news, especially to the poor and the excluded. In our own backyard.
1: Yeah.
0: It doesn't require going overseas. We look at the poor and excluded in our own communities. For the Apostle Paul, mission is about God's reconciling work in Christ, bringing people into a new relationship with God and with one another. The church is a sign of new humanity. That can be done locally as well as overseas. So I think that's where that multiple New Testament witness can really enrich and deepen our understanding of mission.
1: Well, I very much appreciate your enriching our understanding of the word mission and how we apply it both in a secular and in a spiritual way. Graham, thanks for the work that you do at Otago. Thanks for joining us today.
0: Kia ora. Thank you.
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2: In this update, rain that overloaded Waitaki's pipes and drains overnight is making its way north. The district declared a state of emergency with about 20 households evacuated in Oamaru and dozens of calls to emergency services. Oamaru had more than double the monthly average rain in under 48 hours. Met Service meteorologist Paris Marshall says there's more to come.
3: The average rainfall in July is about 40 millimetres, which is quite insane considering that 100 millimetres has fallen overnight.
2: Dunedin's had up to 160 millimetres of rain, causing surface flooding and closing dozens of roads. A number of state highways are closed, with significant snow and ice throughout inland Otago and Canterbury's Mackenzie Basin. The Resources Minister believes New Zealand needs to tap into a rapidly growing global market for earth minerals. The government's confirmed $20 million will be put towards a $40 million Tyco Critical Minerals wet separation plant on the west coast. Westland Mineral Sands, meanwhile, will receive $30 million towards a proposed $70 million mineral separation and processing facility. Shane Jones says he's long been championing rare earth minerals.
4: I am opposed by flat earth idiots. We have an ability to contribute towards the logistical supply line of a global character to boost our contributions.
2: It's not clear if Friday's visit by India's Prime Minister will produce any new announcement. Narendra Modi is coming for one day, the first visit from an Indian leader in 40 years. He'll hold bilateral talks with Chris Luxon, meet business leaders and attend a Indian-New Zealand community event. The Herald's Fran O'Sullivan says it helps cement the New Zealand-India Free Trade Agreement, now winding its way through Parliament.
5: They will want to reaffirm the intent of all of that from both sides and bed it in, really, and just get the relationship between heads of government even stronger than it is.
2: Meanwhile, New Zealand's Special Agricultural Envoy says the first steps have already been taken in securing other trade agreements. Chris Luxon's promising to attempt 7 new deals in 5 years if re-elected. These are Brazil, Switzerland, Argentina, Bangladesh, Nigeria, Uruguay and the European Free Trade Association. Meat Industry Association Chair Nathan Guy says a Bangladesh deal is pretty much ready.
6: They are very engaged with us. It's a very big dairy market, about $350 million at the moment for Fonterra and others. So I think that might be first cab off the rank.
2: Voices are still being heard within rubble in Venezuela since devastating quakes 12 days ago. The death toll is nearing 3,000, but tens of thousands are still missing. CBC News' Jorge Barrera is in one of the hardest hit areas.
7: There's people reporting that they've heard voices and they want search and rescue teams to come here and scan. But next to them, there's this work happening that could topple this building.
2: In sport, Norway's reached the Football World Cup quarterfinals for the first time, eliminating five-time champions Brazil 2-1 in the round of 16. But the biggest headlines of the day have been the rescinded suspension of US striker Flo Balogun, allowing him to face Belgium tomorrow. FIFA said his one-match ban for receiving a red card will be suspended for a year with no reason given. The New York Times reports US President Donald Trump phoned FIFA President Gianni Infantino to ask for it to be overturned. Meanwhile, the risk of lightning has delayed the kickoff of the Mexico-England round of 16 match until 1 p.m. New Zealand time. Women's tennis number one, Aryna Sabalenka, has been sent packing in the fourth round of Wimbledon. She's been stunned in straight sets by Japan's Naomi Osaka. That's news and sport. I'm Jodie Gill.
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1: Rima weather.
0: Kia ora, good afternoon. Taking a look at the weather forecast for all of New Zealand for the rest of today and all of tomorrow. Firstly, Northland, Auckland, Coromandel and the Bay of Plenty. Showers, some heavy, some hail and thunderstorms possible. Gisborne and Hawke's Bay, rain possibly heavy. That eases back to isolated showers by this evening. Showers becoming widespread in Gisborne late tomorrow.